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2: 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It appears by its own numbers, the U.S. government seems insolvent. It's reported that the Treasury shows about $6 trillion in assets and over $47 trillion in liabilities. Add it all up, and it looks like the U.S. owes more than $130 trillion it doesn't have. 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

0: 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I'm Pat Boyle. 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Open phone lines is how we roll for the final hour of the show, and so the talk and text line to join the program is 310-840-4910. You could call, you could text, 310-840-4910. If you're just joining us, been a great show so far. Talked in depth about the two teams that are fully reporting for training camp tomorrow, the Arizona Cardinals, and what they're going to do with Jacoby Brissett potentially holding out or holding in for a contract extension. How early is too early to throw Carson Beck under center? And then the Carolina Panthers, are they getting disrespected again? Is Bryce Young going to take another big step forward? And should the Panthers pay Bryce Young this summer? Or potentially be forced to pay him at least $50 million next summer? We broke down the NFC East as well. Talked a lot about the Giants. Talked a lot about the baseball slate tonight. We went streaking. We'll get you an update on Let's Go Streaking in just a bit. But we've been taking a lot of your calls and your texts as well. 310-840-4910. But it is the final hour. Actually, before we get to hot or cold, Combs wants us to hit on some text messages. So, Kate, how about we do that here? We did talk a lot about my love for Jordan Love and the Packers and how I think he's going to win MVP. And so we've had some texts and calls throughout the night on that. We've got Dawson from Manitowoc, I'm guessing is how you pronounce that city or that town. Dawson from Manitowoc texts in. Back to the Packers' explosiveness thing. They were, wow. And you know what, Kate? This is something I've said to you guys in one of the breaks. Thank you, Dawson. Thank you, talking about how if the Packers' offense is explosive or not. They were ranked number 4 last year in explosive play rate, and that was with a banged-up Josh Jacobs and Tucker Kraft being out for half the year. Sick of the Jordan Love hate. Thank you. Thank you,
1: how many playoff wins did that get them?
0: Manitowoc. What'd you say,
1: Combs? How many playoff wins did that get them? Just wondering. Asking for a friend.
0: Well, I mean, it had them up by two scores in the fourth quarter before the defense blew it. So, I mean, that's kind of really tough to blame the Packers offense for that.

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1: At the Denton Day on Twitter, 310-804-4910. That is our talk and text line on Westwood One Sports. LeBron James has taken his time, according to Rich Paul. I don't know what that means, but it does feel like that means he is going to take a lot more time in making a decision on where he is going to play basketball in 2026 and 2027. I am holding steadfast in that he should be playing in Philadelphia. Forget this hometown return of Cleveland. You already did that. Like, a sequel is great. I don't need to see the third installment. This doesn't need to be a trilogy of times that you played in Cleveland. Ain't nobody need the sequel to Miami, though they did post. Miami did. This is a real thing, by the way. They did post on their YouTube channel a projected press conference introductory for LeBron James that was scheduled for July 27th. Now, it's been reported by those that cover the team for the Miami Herald that this is not to be looked at too deeply. This is just how social media works, people. And let me tell you, the social media department is not exactly high on the totem pole of when actual decisions are being made. So I wouldn't look too far into that. I honestly think that LeBron James is far too intelligent to look at Miami's roster and think, yeah, I fit there. You have two guys in Bam and Giannis that they don't even know how to play with one another, and that all of a sudden is going to be the place that you decide to end your career with. I also don't know what his relationship is like with Pat Riley. I think Philadelphia is the best play. If it's not Philadelphia, I'd love to see him play with Steph and Draymond. Really more Steph than Draymond at this point, but I'd love to see him play with Steph. What say you? 310-840-4910. 310-840-4910. Jay is in D.C. Jay, you're on Westwood One Sports Night. How are you?
2: I'm doing pretty good. How about yourself, babe?
1: I'm doing good.
2: This is where I stand with LeBron decision. I'm fine with him taking this time to make his choice. I don't know what he's waiting on. Apparently, he's waiting on something, but he can take his time. As a person who's relocated before, you know, there's a lot of decisions that go into it, and, you know, a lot of things you got to factor in, like he said in his many press conferences. And, of course, you know, he probably had more resources than that, but nonetheless, you know, we still got to take time and plan things out. Now, Gardner, what's interesting, what you said was that he's.
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1: Anthony Davis signing, and it's like, actually, all of a sudden, nobody knew it, but I've been talking with the Nuggets. I'm going to go play with Jokic. Like, that would be something. If he waits for the Anthony Davis signing and then is like, you know what, I'm going to go to Cleveland. Like, bro, what was the point of all of this? Which, by the way, I think one of the more underrated, hilarious things that has happened, Rich Paul having a podcast is great because I think Rich Paul is interesting. It is also hilarious because he will, like, all the... Sometimes he slips up and like, the wall falls, right? When you think of Clutch Sports and the operation that they have run for a number of years now, it's, like, really buttoned up. And we have often referred to them as puppet masters, the way that they control the NBA. It has been funny at times to hear Rich Paul talk about the different scenarios, like when they were talking about Cleveland, and he just added, with no real context, man, LeBron really loved Darius Garland, who they traded for James Harden. Like, that's a hilarious little thing to add with zero context into a conversation about a potential team that one of your biggest clients could be signing with. Hey, they really loved the guy that they traded this deadbeat defender for. Oh, I'm sure he loved that. James Harden playing alongside LeBron James in 2026 is the most uninteresting pairing that I could culminate when it comes to superstar to superstar. Joel Embiid and LeBron James is a pretty close second because Philadelphia fans are going to love when LeBron signs with them. And then by like game 25, when both of them are just standing by the point line and nobody is playing back to the basket, they're going to be throwing the remote through their television. That's bound to happen because Joel Embiid is... I've just grown to accept Embiid is never going to be a back-to-the-basket player. You don't get older and get more physical. That's not how it works. You get older and then shy away from the physicality, so he already doesn't play back-to-the-basket the way that he should. I can't imagine that's going to get any better, even if LeBron James signs there. So that's going to be hilarious. But LeBron and James Harden is just, dude, yuck. Gross. Cleveland would need somebody else, and it is worth noting, at least at the moment, James Harden is technically not signed to the Cleveland Cavaliers. The expectation is that he will. The expectation is that he opted out of next year with a player option in an effort to do something similar to what Draymond Green has done in Golden State, which is make room for somebody else, seemingly LeBron James, but he is not actively signed.
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1: James Harden. I think most of us envision 2016 James Harden. You're not envisioning 2026 James Harden because 2026 James Harden is not that appealing. He doesn't play defense. He has no burst when it comes to the offensive side of the ball. He turns the ball over way too frequently. Historic levels of turnovers in the NBA playoffs this past year. All of the things that he did well when he was a perennial MVP candidate, he doesn't really do well. Still has good vision, but he's not a great facilitator of the ball because he doesn't have burst. So you think of a lot of the things when you think of LeBron and James Harden positively of like the 2016-2017 version of James Harden. And LaMelo isn't that, but when it comes to being a facilitator, I would say that he is more similar to like that version of James Harden than the current version of James Harden, which I think could be enticing to LeBron James, realizing that, hey, I have a setup man. I can kind of do the off-ball thing. I've gotten a lot better at the three-point shooting over the course of my career. That's how you sustain a career as long as LeBron James has. LaMelo is a perfect guy to be my setup man, and we could run in transition. And I mean, some of the lobs that LaMelo could throw to LeBron in transition, that he could throw to Anthony Edwards in transition, like if you're in Minnesota, that has to be enticing. And then on top of that, that would be a major superstar that actually wants to come to you. Minnesota, not known for free agent signings, even with Anthony Edwards. That would be a major star wanting to come to you. That would be a massive deal for the Timberwolves franchise that has never really been all that relevant in these sorts of conversations. I do think that could work. I don't know that that makes them better than San Antonio. I don't know that that makes them better than Oklahoma City. But at the same time, like, this is why you play the game. I'm going to trust that LeBron James is going to bring it in the postseason, and he at least gives Anthony Edwards a second option. You still have Jaden McDaniels there, so that's like a nice quartet. It's not as, you know, I'm just going to stay with the comic book references because I was already going to talk about this Avengers Endgame or the Avengers Doomsday trailer anyway. LeBron, Anthony Edwards.
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0: It's a big week for NFL fans. Training camps are kicking off. 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

0: period of time, still work together in some capacity over there. You know that little market thing they have there where they sell snacks and drinks or whatever you might need during your shift, right?
1: Yes, they for those that don't know, there's like a market inside of the facility. We do not get free snacks. We have to pay for those snacks. So there we go. We have that market, yes.
0: Have you ever wondered if you just didn't pay for something, what do you think would happen? Do you think you would get fired for it?
1: I have wondered that immensely because there are a number of people in that building that I have seen not pay for something, and I have been terrified to join the fraternity of people that swipe Uncrustables.
0: Well, maybe they were luckier than this Ford electrician was, because he was fired over false allegations that he stole a $1.95 grandma's cookie thing because he literally had to get it because his blood sugar had gotten to a really low level. He's diabetic at 3 in the morning. The thing is, he actually did pay for it. There was evidence that he paid for it. He provided it. And this company, this Ford company, fired him falsely over this. And he spent 11 years with them. He's a 60-year-old man repairing robots and automated equipment overnight in this facility in Louisville, Kentucky. So this dude was literally fired over not even stealing, but allegedly stealing a $1.95 cookie. There's more details that I'll give you, but I want your initial reaction to that.
1: That's a horrible story. They should be ashamed of themselves. And I bet my man came in with the thing on the table swinging with a big-time lawyer to get him his after something like that. I hope so.
0: He is indeed lawyering up right now. And eventually, they offered him his job back because, first of all, he literally showed them a $1.95 screenshot on his phone, like a receipt basically proving that he paid for it. And instead of just offering his job back or apologizing, they asked him to provide a notarized bank statement proving that he had paid for this little pack of the grandma's cookies. And then eventually, after everything kind of coincided a little bit and things settled down, they offered him his job back. They offered to pay his back wages, which were like $33,000. And he said, no, I'm not going back. I'm actually lawyering up, and I'm suing your asses because this is the most ridiculous thing that's ever happened in my life.
1: That is the most ridiculous thing. I was going to say, I don't know that I would take the job back at that point.
0: Like, you know,
1: they
0: didn't
1: put you through the ringer like that. They'd have to be offering a hell of a stimmy package if they're going to get me back. If you'd fired me over $2, like $2, two singular dollars over grandma's cookie, by the way, which, not like a huge fan. They're better options. Not a bad option. He obviously needed it so he could get his blood sugar right. But if you're getting me gone so I can survive, man, I ain't come to work to survive, bro. I came to work to make a little bit of money so I could go home and then have some fun.
0: And listen to this real quick, this last part that I'll give you here. The way they treated him, the way they fired him is insane. They brought him into the office a week later to inform him he was being fired for this. And he's like, what are you guys talking about? And they actually like escorted him out with security and didn't even let him retrieve his personal belongings.
1: They deserve every bad thing that is coming to them. For $2? Like, you're paying security
0: for $2.
1: He stole something for $2, and it wasn't even stole something. He allegedly stole something. They not have cameras? Like, did they not see him pay for it? Or did he do the bit where he ate it and then went and scanned the code? Like, there are some details they're missing. It doesn't make the company right. The company's very much in the wrong here. How are you going to fire somebody over $2? I mean, goodness gracious. Is that really what we've come to as an organization, as a society? It's terrifying. I'm Denton Day. Big thanks to Ben Strober, helping put the show to bed. Lynnell Willingham is going to be back tomorrow. I'm going to see if I can get Lynnell Willingham to give his thoughts on the Marvel Avengers trailer. I got to go see Spider-Man next week. I was silly enough. I thought for some reason Spider-Man came out this week. I got to go see that next week. I like the Avengers trailer, so I'm going to give you like 90 seconds on the Avengers trailer. I like the Avengers trailer because I like Doctor Doom. And I'm happy as hell to see Dr. Doom in the MCU because Dr. Doom is a badass. I don't know how I feel about Robert Downey Jr. playing Dr. Doom, but I'm going to put trust in the Marvel geniuses that they're going to figure something out. I think that trailer was a complete smoke show. I think the Avengers lineup is going to look way better than Thor and a bunch of ragtag dolls that he basically had out there. God bless the Thunderbolts, but come on, man. I think that movie's going to end up actually being pretty darn good, and I'm excited about it. Big thanks to Ben for doing a great job producing the show. Big thanks to Oliver Popular taking your calls. We had some good ones on the firing thing. Leno Willingham back tomorrow. Follow me on Twitter at Denton Day. I'll see you.
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16: Good morning, I'm Dylan Gonzalez. The Cincinnati Reds won their third game in a row last night when they beat the Seattle Mariners 4-2 in the Emerald City. The Redlegs hit three homers in the game, and Chase Burns got his 12th win on the season. Since he will go for the sweep this afternoon on the Fan 2 with coverage starting at 3:10. The Cleveland Guardians won again last night. They beat the Minnesota Twins 5-2. They'll go for three in a row tonight with first pitch at 6:40. The Clippers are also in Minnesota. They'll take on the St. Paul Saints this afternoon at 2 o'clock. And Jake Diebler confirmed that the basketball Buckeyes will be taking trips to Miami and Puerto Rico next week to play two scrimmages to prepare for the upcoming season. 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Warmer weather, more time outside. Summer gives weight loss a head start. Awaken 180 gives you the plan to make it happen. The official weight loss plan of summer. Breaking sports news when it happens right here on The Fan, Ohio sports destination.
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19: 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Because I got some of them.
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20: Special guests.
22: You serious?
20: And you. Wake up.
19: For what?
20: It's time for T-Bone and Tyvis.
23: Welcome in. Happy Wednesday to you. What's up? I'm T-Bone. He's Tyvis. Good morning, go to hell. Tyvis, how you doing, bud?
24: Hey, hi. How you doing?
23: Wagwan, you blessed?
24: Wagwan, you blessed?
23: And what's the response?
24: Yeah, man. Everything blessed.
23: Yeah, man. Everything blessed. Right. I got to get that down.
24: I can't believe you've heard this like 3 days in a row.
23: It doesn't.
24: And you still can't figure it out.
23: Tyvis, I still have to check my own birthday. When someone asks me, what is my birthday? I have to pause for a moment and go, wait a second.
24: It's coming up soon.
23: Yeah, it's in August. But like, I do that with me. I do that with my wife. I do that with my kids. I was just,
24: Just come second nature to you?
23: My brain apparently has done a thing. And I don't know when this started because it used to not be this way. But my brain has done a thing now where it takes stuff that I know and it says, you do know it. But where we're going to put that... is way back over here in an itchy part of your brain.
24: As far as whole birthday.
23: Just stupid stuff like that. Or like, I'll be talking about a friend that I haven't seen in a few years. I was telling a story to my daughter the other day about some guys I used to hang out with. It's been a while. Like, we all have kids now. We don't hang out as much. And I start talking about it. And I'm like, oh my gosh. And I'm blanking on it. And I'm like, oh God, Matt, there we go. Like, finally the name came out. And I'm like, what happened?
24: Some friend you are.
23: I can see his face.
24: Can't even remember
23: his
24: name. But y'all friends, though. Good friends.
23: I would consider us good friends. And my brain just...
24: You don't know his
23: name. It's like the other day. When you were sitting here and we're talking about the games you lost, which is not a... not a long list.
24: That's a shame.
23: And I could not remember that you guys lost to Virginia Tech. I was on the air yelling at you and your teammates for losing that game. And it just completely slipped my mind because my brain is like, that's going over here now. You know it, but it's just, and then as soon as we said Virginia, I'm like, Virginia Tech,

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1: Birthday for when people ask when how old I am, it's just January 1st now.
2: Yeah, like that, I just once I'm in the year,
1: whatever year I'm turning that year, that's what how old I am, and I'm just telling people the wrong age for 8 of the 12 months of the year.
2: I've started doing it where the way I get around that, because I, like I said, I've struggled with remembering it for dumb reasons, but I will sit there and say, I'll be 44 this year. Like, that's how
1: I'll start saying
2: like,
1: that.
2: Just say I'll be whatever. Cause then it's like that's true the whole year until you are that age. And then you can just say I'm this old.
1: And then from September to December, I'll just sound like a dumbass saying I'll turn this age this year. Cause I'll just be programmed into saying that.
2: Hey, but who cares? Nah, it's fine. I'm also the person, like, once I hit the birthday, immediately, like, we're done with that age. And it's already, my brain is next to, like, you know, next year you're going to be 45. And then, like, that starts happening, and it's like, oh, you're only, after this year, you'll be 5 years away from 50. And then, like, all that crap starts getting in my head. And so then by the time we get to, I don't know, March of the next year, I'm like, I'm basically 75. Like, that's, my brain has already jumped ahead to, like, all the ages, and it's like, I'm not. I just...
3: You know what? I'm on the let us die young or let us live forever thing, you know?
2: What does that mean?
3: I am young. I'm forever young in my mind.
2: Okay.
3: So, like, I don't...
2: So die young or live forever.
3: You don't know that.
1: You don't know the song?
2: No.
3: What
2: song is that?
3: Wow.
2: What song is it?
1: Oh, wow.
2: Is this about Taylor Farms and Taco Bell? Let us die young? No? Okay, sorry. That's
3: dude, good.
2: Play the,
3: I, play
2: you know, the, I no, like that
3: play
2: one. The,
3: play
2: I
3: the,
2: like
3: play
2: it.
3: The thing, Dylan. Play the drums.
2: Play the drums. The rim shot.
3: There it is.
2: What is it? Let us die young or let us live forever?
3: We don't have the power, but we never say never.
2: I do not know. I don't.
3: Wow.
2: Forever. This is the German band Alphaville. This is the song.
3: I'm shocked.
1: Yeah. So the original song is forever.
2: We talking about forever.
1: Young.
2: Like,
1: yes.
2: The chorus is forever young.
1: Yes.
2: Oh, okay. Yeah. I don't. Maybe it's just the way you're singing it. I don't
1: Tyvus
2: know.
1: And I were introduced to it via Jay-Z.
3: That's a fact.
1: Who sampled that song. But yes.
3: That's a fact.
2: Hey, you know, let's see again. I've told you there's things I remember that they're in the far eerie recesses of my brain that I don't know why I can't find them. Can't pull it together. Don't know what's going on. So yeah, there you go. By the way, tonight, you see what I'm wearing? I got the Crew jersey on.
3: Yes, you do.
2: Crew are back, baby. Yeah. You know who they're playing?
3: New York City FC.
2: Yeah. There's two New York teams.
3: Oh, I didn't know that.
2: This is the one that plays in the baseball stadiums for now. Because they're getting a stadium home, built. Right?
1: Hold on. You said baseball stadiums.
2: They have played both in Yankee Stadium, which is where they primarily play. But then when the Yankees are sometimes in town, they have to go take over Citi Field, because that is also sometimes when the Yankees are in town, the Mets are not in town, they'll go take that. They're getting a stadium built, I believe, in Brooklyn, I think. Anyway,
1: it's coming soon, but
2: it's not done yet. But they've been allowed to exist by MLS by living in a baseball stadium, essentially, with the smallest field. Like, the field's not even the right size. Like, it's the dumbest. It is... Major League Soccer had this ad campaign that came out right after the World Cup with, like, Messi in it. Our guy Max was in it, Max Arfston, and it was like, all right, world, thanks. We'll take it from here. And then now come watch one of our games where our guys play in a baseball stadium. Yeah, we're ready. That's stupid.
1: Gosh, I wonder how many New Yorkers take the train to the wrong baseball stadium. And I'm sure it's happened.
2: It doesn't happen often, but I'm sure it has happened where, like, it's not every week they're flip-flopping like that. They're mostly in Yankee Stadium, but don't worry. They're flopping.
1: I think their home game situation is worse than the Athletics.
2: That's what I've decided. Well,
3: are the Athletics still in Sacramento?
2: Yes.
3: When is the Vegas thing?
2: But they're playing on an actual baseball field.
3: But when is they thing in Vegas going to be?
2: 28, 29, something like that. It's going to be a few years. Wow. No, that was the whole thing, is when the A's moved from Oakland, because it was like, we're out of here. And Oakland basically kicked them out and said, we don't want you here. If you're not, you're going to leave anyway. We're not going to let you just take this stadium and pay. We're not going to pay all this money to keep the stadium up if you're not even going to stay here. So they had to find somewhere else because their owner's an idiot. And so they had to find a soft landing spot and basically tell Sacramento, hey, don't mind us. And we're just going to call ourselves the Athletic. They tried to not even call themselves the Sacramento Athletics.
3: They literally just go by Athletics, no city.
2: Mm-hmm.

0: Well, they did.
1: They're an orphan team, Tyvus.
0: They did. However, I did see, I think it was last year or this year, they introduced like a third jersey that does have Sacramento on it, and they do wear it sometimes.
2: Oh, really?
0: Which is, yeah, and it looks like the A's script with the green and the yellow, and it, like you say, Oakland, now it's a Sacramento, basically. So they've done that to at least, I don't know, acknowledge the fact that they are playing somewhere for 4 years without, you know.
2: It's crazy how, like, as a kid, I thought that was, like, something you do on video games, where you get a franchise, change their name, and then I've watched it happen, like, multiple. You've seen the Hornets and...
1: Supersonics?
2: The Supersonics, the Hornets, the Pelicans, you got the Washington football team.
1: Commanders, they changed their name twice.
2: Yeah. The Guardians. The Indians, the Guardians.
1: Well, this Guardians thing didn't surprise me, because remember before they did that, there would just be people protesting in front of the stadium all the time.
2: Oh, yeah. They did that at Washington all the time.
1: Yeah, so I had never been to a formerly known as the Redskins game, but I had been to a bunch of Indians games, and I was like, oh, there's people mad about this.
0: Dude, I'll tell you, honestly, like, it was so bizarre to see the people who were, like, clearly the whites from, like, Cuyahoga County or whatever, who were there with, like, a native headdress on and face paint, yelling at a person who was native that, like, let me be a fan. And it's like, this is a bad look, buddy. This is a real bad look for you. I remember seeing that in the paper, like on the internet, where it'd be like, fans are arguing with the protesters, and it would be like just a guy from Parma who's like, let me wear it, man. It's just like, man, I don't know if I'd say that to someone who's actually like native and who is clearly not happy about this. But you do you. That's what you chose. By the way, I have an assignment tonight for Crew fans. If you're going to this game, I will tell you what the assignment is coming up next. T-Bone and Tyvus on The Fan.
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5: Good morning and happy Wednesday. Looking to be a great start to our morning right now. We're not seeing any crashes or slowdowns being reported in our areas around the metro. Looking great from the north side to 70 at 315, as well as towards the west side, 70 just east of Wilson Road. Also, roads not too bad just south of Bexley. We're looking at that live traffic cam, 70 at 33. The only area is we're just seeing a little bit more cars. New Albany, 161 over at Hamilton Road. I'm 10TV's Brianna Albizu with your...
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23: You'll notice it's less humid out there this morning, and that mugginess keeps on going down throughout the day. We'll see a mostly sunny sky today with pleasant high temperatures in the mid-70s. For tomorrow, mostly sunny skies, another winter. Morning lows in the 50s, afternoon highs in the upper 70s. For The Fan, I'm 10 Weather Impact meteorologist Justin Gertz.
18: 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Oh, yeah. 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Bone has a bum wrist from opening the heavy doors at Sheetz. 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
0: By the way, we have a new voicemail line. We've been talking about it this week.
2: Blowing it up yesterday.
0: It was. 614-460-8010 is the number. 614-460-8010. Put that in your phone. You don't have to call it now, but just keep it for like whenever you want to rant about something, you want to call the show. You know, a lot of you don't listen all the time right when the show is on. That's okay. But that's the phone line essentially for this show. You call that. We get it immediately. We can play it during the show. Maybe we'll get it at 3 a.m. because you're mad about something and you're up. You're eating Doritos. I don't know what you're doing. But you're sitting there and you decided to give us a call. We can get that audio and that'll be great. So if you want to be on the show, that's the way to do it. Do we have one that came in? There's one that came in right after the show yesterday. And it was just someone ranting about the 95 Cleveland, you know, at the time, Cleveland Indians, now obviously the Cleveland Guardians. Do we have that one, Dylan?
1: Yes.
0: All right, let's hear it.
24: Hey, this is Nick from Mount Vernon. My hot take is, if you got a time machine, went back to 1995, and got the Indians, and brought them back to today, the 95 Indians would absolutely slaughter, literally everybody in baseball today. And I mean, they'd probably win like 120 plus games and sweep their way through all the way through the World Series. Like, when Manny Ramirez is hitting seventh in that lineup, like, what are we even doing here? Just give them the World Series right now. But then back in 95, we ran the Mannix, Glavin, and Smoltz. But let's not talk about that. And we definitely don't talk about Jose Mesa in 97.
0: No, no.
24: But anyway, that's my hot take. It's basically the 95 Indians would absolutely obliterate any team today.
0: I can't disagree with
2: I
0: them.
2: Don't disagree.
1: I can disagree.
2: I'm looking at
1: it. Why didn't they go ahead and win the World Series in the mid to late 90s then if they were so damn good?
2: Wasn't it a lockout that happened in one of them years?
0: 94.
1: Yeah.
0: No, 94 was the lockout.
1: Which is about 10 different fan bases claim they would have won the World Series that year if there wasn't a strike, including Cleveland's.
0: I think including the Expo. Exist anymore. Yes, that's the Nationals now. But like Montreal Expos were also really good that year.
2: Kenny Lofton, Omar Vizquel, Carlos Borrega, Albert Bell.
0: Let me give you the lineups. I have it right here. Here we go.
2: That is
0: Kenny Lofton hitting leadoff.
2: That's crazy.
0: Averaging .310. All right. Starting you off I don't have his on base percentage or any of that, but Kenny Lofton was hitting .310, leading you off. Omar Vizquel hitting second, light hitting, but great defensive player, but still .266 is the light hitting shortstop back in 1995. Carlos Baerga hitting third, .300 hitter. Albert Bell hitting fourth, .317 with, oh, by the way, 50 home runs. Just throwing that out there. Eddie Murray, the legend, hitting fifth in DH. Jim Thome hitting sixth in this lineup.
2: That's crazy.
0: And also all those guys over .300. Manny Ramirez, as he said, Man Ram himself, batting seventh, .308 with 31 dingers and 107 RBI. That's all. And then Paul Sereno at first hitting eighth, and your catcher was Sandy Alomar Jr., also a legend. Like, so that's your lineup.
2: Dude,
0: I think your pitching staff was Charles Nagy, Oral Hershiser, Denny Martinez, Mark Clark, all those guys. Like, two of those guys, Nagy and Hershiser, both had 16 wins. Both were sub-4 ERA. Denny Martinez, .308 ERA. Like, none of those guys had an ERA over four that I just named. And yes, Jose Mesa, we know, but he had 46 saves that year and was like pretty lights out. Paul Ossenmacher, people forget about the Ossenmacher himself, but yeah, he was pretty good too.
1: They did. I'm not arguing that at all. And this take is not exclusive to the 95 or 97 Indians. Yeah. If you can't win in your own era, you're not coming into the current era and winning anything. Every sports league is better in 2026 than it was in 1995.
0: I don't know that that's true. No, I don't know that that's true. Guys hit better back then.
1: Every sports league is better because the athletes are better now. Athletes are only getting better. And athletes same take 20 years from now.
0: Athletes, I agree with you to some degree, but baseball is a sport where athleticism is not as important as it is, say, in basketball. Wouldn't you agree with that?
1: Yeah.
0: Like nobody would confuse Tony Gwynn for being the greatest, physical specimen that we've ever seen, right? People wow over the fact that DK Metcalf looks like he looks, right? And is a freak of nature as far as physicality. But that is important more, I think, in football at certain positions than it is, say, in baseball. And Tony Gwynn, you could put him in front of, I don't know, the dude who pitches from an inch off the mound where he does the submarine throws. You could put him up against the dude with the goofy gloves out there in Milwaukee who's throwing 105. Tony Gwynn would still be hitting .330.
2: Yeah.
0: Doesn't matter what era you Tony put him Gwynn. In. He knows how to flip the bat out there. Yeah. They had to get rid of these guys suck at hitting so much. They had to ban the shift. Tony Gwynn would never have been shifted because he would have hit 1,000. Because every time they would have moved over to the right, he would have been like, all right, I guess I'm hitting the left side every single time until they go, well, I guess now we got to shift to the left. Then he'd hit one down the right field line every single time. That's just not there in baseball now. So,
1: I mean, Tony Gwynn might be timeless, but I'm telling you, if Babe Ruth saw prime Aroldis Chapman, he wouldn't even get the bat off the shoulder.
0: Ooh, oh, okay.
2: Hey.
0: Oh, my God.
2: Chapman, that he is going to fly that thing. You're going to be like,
0: no, I'll give you. Hey, by the way, I will grant you that the guys who played before integration, I have questions about their resumes. 100%. Because you weren't playing against the best. You were playing against the guys they let play.
2: You question the great Bambino?
0: Absolutely.
2: The colossal of clout? The king of crash?
0: Now,
2: the colossal of clout. The colossal of clout.
0: I will question those guys, yes, who are swinging tree trunks. And, like, if you've never heard Shane Gillis's bit that he does about, like, baseball pre-Jackie Robinson, like, it's pretty great. But, like, one of the points he makes in that is that, like, yeah, their best pitcher was, you know, Skippy McGillicuddy, who's he runs a 5.640. He's the greatest player alive, you know. And it's like, yeah, like, you're not playing against the best players ever. You're playing against a certain segment of the population. But last I checked, the 95 Guardians/Indians played in that era where everyone could play. And yes, they just happened to run into the battery that was three Hall of Famers, right? Like, pitching staff for the Braves back then is unbelievable. Maddox, Glavine, and Smoltz ruined my life as a child, as a Mets fan. Because every year I'd be like, my Mets are going to do it. We've got guys. And then they would go run into that idiot team lose.
2: What's the guy for the Mets that just got into the Hall of Fame that you watched strike out in the
1: Carlos Beltran.
0: Carlos Beltran.
1: Yes.
0: Don't even talk to me about that guy. Put someone else's hat on. I don't want your hat on. I don't want to claim him.
1: He should have put an Astros hat on and banged the trash can.
0: Yeah, bang the trash can, you cheater. I hate him.
2: It's the fact that you remember.
0: I hate him so much.
2: He watched that pitch go right back.
0: He didn't watch one of them. He watched three of them. Watched all three go right by. Adam Wainwright's lore started on Carlos Beltran's bat sitting on his shoulder.
2: He's a Hall of Famer.
0: Adam Wainwright, you're right.
2: No.
0: He should be. He's great. Not Carlos Beltran sucks.
2: I'm surprised. For the haters ball, you didn't kick him out the whole
0: time. You know what? I forgot that he was in.
1: Missed opportunity.
0: You're right. Well, you know what? We'll do another one. We'll definitely do another one. Don't worry. We'll definitely do another haters ball. By the way, I got some instructions for people who are going out to the Crew game tonight. Crew are playing New York City FC. You know who plays for New York City FC? You know who their goalkeeper is? I don't know if he's playing tonight because he's had a busy summer. But the guy who was the goalkeeper for your U.S. men's national team, Matt Fries. Remember the idiot ran out on the field in the middle of that Belgium game and decided to have, like, one of the dumbest moments a goalkeeper has ever had in his life?
2: Talking about when he kicked the grass and tried
0: to missed clear the ball. And that guy will be at Crew Stadium tonight, I believe, playing goalie. Now, here's what we're not going to do. Here's my request, Crew fans. I have two requests. One, stop ripping off the Norway row thing. Don't do that in the Nordic. That's stupid. That's not ours. You're not from Norway. Shut up. Okay? I love the Nordic, but don't do that.
2: Are you going to the game?
0: I can't tonight. Why? I have, because we have kids in a play, and we got all kinds of tech week, and I got to run kids. Just don't even, trust me. I'll be there in spirit. I'll be watching it.
2: What about this weekend, Saturday?
0: That's when the play actually is. So no, I won't be there either for that, because the play is actually that, and I got to go to the play. Anyway, listen. By the way, this weekend, hell is real. Cincinnati, that's a big game too. But tonight, when Matt Fries comes to town, if he is in goal, I don't want them to be this, like, please welcome U.S. national teamer Matt Fries. And everybody just, hey, no. Boo. What? Boo that man.
2: Boo him.
0: Listen. One, he's not on your team tonight. He's on the other team. So I don't care that he played for the U.S. national team. You boo him. Mm. But secondarily, did he play well for the U.S. national team? Also no. So don't do this
2: guy. His cleat got stuck in the turf.
0: Yeah.
2: Or the grass.
0: He sucks. I don't want him boo him. And if he's sad about it, then let him get better so that next time, use it as motivation. Mm. Be his fuel. Help him get better by booing his ass tonight. None of this, like, oh, tribute video. Good to see you. All glad right, you played.
2: So this New York team, are they, like, good?
0: They are eighth in the standings. The Crew are 10th.
2: Okay.
0: Eighth is the final spot for the playoffs.
2: So we need this.
0: Yeah. This is a big game.
2: Okay.
0: Got to get right. Laurent Courtois is now the manager of the Crew because they fired Rydstrom. Yeah. And he had them playing well before they had to take a month and a half long break for the World Cup. But they were playing well before that. So they got this game tonight. Then they've got Hell is Real on Saturday. Both games are huge. These are both two Eastern Conference foes. So you got to go get some points out of these games. So Lorraine tonight, get Courtois. The win. They did say Max Arfston, will be back in the lineup. And although, I mean, he's available for selection. They didn't say he's playing necessarily, but he's back.
2: Why would he be?
0: Why, no, because, you know, guys from the World Cup, when they've been traveling around with the World Cup, they sometimes don't have those guys play right away. Steven Moreira played for Cape Verde and they had their massive run where they surprised everybody. He will also be on the field for your Columbus Crew. And that's the guy. Celebrate those guys. Those are your hometown heroes that went out and played in the World Cup and have come back and been awesome.
2: Get him a standing ovation.
0: Especially Steven Moreira. My God. He was one of the best players in the tournament.
2: What's the goalie for New York that we going to boo?
0: Matt Freeze. Boo this man. Boo him.
2: I'm going to send him a direct, direct message.
0: Okay. What are you? You a member of the Lunatic Fringe, Divas? Are you messaging recruits? Is that what you're doing now? Don't do that. It's the Lunatic Fringe. Speaking of Lunatic Fringe, there's a guy who he got hit up by the Lunatic Fringe. A recruit making a decision tonight. Will the Buckeyes get this big-time running back? We'll tell you in 2 minutes. T-Bone and Tyvus on the Fan.
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5: Noticing our first crash of our Wednesday morning right now, and it's happening on the east side of Columbus, really just south of Whitehall. The right lane is blocked on 270 south. That's just when you're passing 70 out there because of a crash. But hey, at least some good news if you live in Canal Winchester. Only a 4-minute commute on 33 in that westbound direction. Not too bad whatsoever as you're heading towards Gender Road. I'm 10TV's Brianna Albizu with your...
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0: DaBucks 06 said, no way 95 Cleveland beats the top five teams in today's Major League Baseball in a 7-game series.
1: Facts.
0: Love to see it. Would love to see it. I don't know if they're beating the Dodgers. I'll give you that.
1: No, they're not.
0: I said I don't know. But I'm saying I don't know about any other team. Because, I mean, what are we talking about? Go put them up against
2: who
0: one of the...
2: What are we talking
0: about? Go put the Cleveland Indians / Guardians from 95 up against a team that spent the most money in baseball this year. That'd be the New York Mets.
2: You know who...
0: They'd wipe the floor with that Mets team. Are you kidding me? Juan Soto would be like looking at everything as just sails over his head. Wouldn't know what to do with Oral Hershiser. Now, get out of here.
2: The top teams in baseball is the Dodgers, the Brewers, the Rays, Atlanta Braves, Chicago Cubs.
0: Mizorowski be on the second inning. They'd send him over the wall. Are you kidding me?
1: They would look at him.
0: Jim Tomey sitting on a fastball waiting for 105. Nope. That thing would go 6,000 feet. What are you talking about?
1: They would be looking at Jacob Mizorowski like, what the hell was that? Is this dude a magician?
0: No, they wouldn't.
1: Yes, they would.
0: No, they wouldn't.
1: Yep, absolutely.
0: No.
1: Hitters 30 years ago wouldn't even know what they're looking at. They'd flip the bat out and it'd go into left field, no problem. Dropping in hits left and right.
2: Hold on. First of all, Mark McGwire would take everybody over the fence.
0: Absolutely. Well, he had plenty of help.
2: Yeah. No. He ain't had no help.
0: Yeah, he did.
2: He had an eye for the ball.
1: Barry Bonds is someone that I think could hit in any era.
0: Yeah, of course he could.
2: Mark McGwire could too.
1: Nah.
2: Better hitter.
0: Wow. Wow. Okay. Let him live.
2: Barry Bonds was owning the stuff.
0: That's fine.
1: Gotcha. Okay. Mark McGwire wasn't. I got you. I understand.
0: Gotcha. Yep. That's fine. Yeah. Is this just Hot Take Wednesday now? We're just going with that's fine.
2: I'm just saying.
0: All right. So more of that discussion in a second. But the big thing for tonight, Ohio State is one of three teams along with Tennessee and Ole Miss that are in on a recruit by the name of David Gabriel Georges, 2027 running back recruit, making his decision today at 5:30. Now, for
2: remember when this used to mean something?
0: This is Divis. Well, here's the thing.
2: This used to be like people would be waiting by their phones, be watching in live to the press conference. Nowadays, who cares?
0: This is what I was
2: going
0: to say.
2: You know what this is? This is where he's going to play his freshman season,
0: dude. I'm telling you right now, because I heard so many people. So if you haven't followed this story at all, this guy, a lot of people thought he was like crystal balled for Ohio State. But then apparently over the last few weeks, there's been some rumblings that
2: crystal balled to Tennessee. I thought,
0: that's right. He didn't flip anything. The people guessing at this stuff flipped their projection from Ohio State to now Tennessee. Part of it is believed to be, you know, there's money at play. There's, you know, whatever fit, all this stuff. But the main thing I heard, at least, I don't know if you heard this, Tyvus, that thing about he apparently wears number zero as a high school athlete. Mm-hmm. That's what he wears.
2: Yeah.
0: So he wants to wear number zero wherever he goes in college. And apparently Ohio State, rightfully so, told him, this is, again, speculation. But the theory is that Ohio State told him, hey, yeah, you can wear zero eventually when you get here. You have to earn it. We have a special thing with that. We don't just give that out to anybody. That's the block O. We give that to a special player. You could be that guy, but you're not getting it as a freshman. Or it's up in the air if you're going to get it. And so that apparently is part of what's determining where he's going to go. Anyway, now the big thought is that he's going to go to Tennessee. And I saw a bunch of Buckeye fans yesterday being like, this is awful. How did we miss out on this guy? He's a five-star running back. This is the key to the class. We needed this guy. Calm the F down. Did you forget about like the last 3 years of football? What's been going on? None of this. This doesn't, I don't want to say it doesn't matter, because I know people are going to say that's big loser talk from us. Buckeye fans say it doesn't matter if you get this guy now that he seems like he's going somewhere else. It could sound like loser talk, but it's not. Because I've said this about the guys who did come here and said, that's cool. I'll care about them in 2 years when they actually start playing. Good job, everybody, recruiting these guys. I'm glad you're winning the recruiting battles mostly. Maybe not this guy.
2: Well,
0: but Ryan, the reality is we don't know how many of these guys are going to stick around past their freshman year anyway.
2: That's true. But Ryan Baker pointed out yesterday that Ohio State skipped getting a running back in last year's recruiting class because they were all in on him.
0: Oh, no. So then what? So then this, guess what they're going to do this year?
2: They're going to have to hit the portal.
0: They're going to look for a...
2: What's the song?
0: Hey, if Ahmad Hardy doesn't, you know, shoot himself in the leg and has another 1,000-yard season, if he's healthy and ready to go, call up old Eli Drinkwitz and say, sorry, buddy, this guy wants to win? Come up here. We got guys from the SEC before. Remember the dude we just had, Quinshon Judkins? Got him from Ole Miss? We'll go find that guy. Look, you can pay this guy. You can find this guy. This guy can play for you next year. Or, I mean, not next year. You know, it's 2027 is when he's coming in. So, like, I'm just saying, the phrase you got to remember with this guy's not playing for the Buckeyes, you got to add this phrase when it comes to recruiting. ... yet. That's what you have to say on all these dudes. Yeah. He's not playing for Ohio State. It looks like he's projected to go to Tennessee, so he probably won't play for the Buckeyes. ... yet. Now, if it turns out Ohio State gets him, great. But I'm also not going to be doing backflips and be like, it's the greatest day in recruiting ever. I'm going to say, yeah, hopefully he sticks around. I don't get too high or too low on high school recruiting, folks, because
2: I'm not
0: seeing it now with the portal.
2: There's a long gave up the days that a 17-year-old kid was going to ruin my days.
0: Yeah. Especially not now. Especially not in an era where you just go, you can, by the way, what's Tennessee's track record with keeping guys happy when they're big time recruits that go to Tennessee? How's that worked out for them?
2: They got David Sanders.
0: Good. Great. My guy. Sure.
2: He's the tackle. The left tackle that the Buckeye. It came down to Tennessee and Ohio State. Okay. And Tennessee just outbidded him.
0: Okay.
1: Yeah.
0: What class is he in?
2: He was in last year. I think he was a freshman. So what was that?
1: 2024 class?
0: Okay. Probably. Great. Yeah. So you can go ahead and if he is that good, go hit at the portal this year and say, hey, you want to come back? Like, I'm just saying they can do that.
1: They probably outbid Ohio State for Chaz Coleman too, clearly.
0: I'm just saying
1: that's cool.
0: That's fine. How'd that work out for them? Exactly.
2: He
0: right.
2: He was homesick.
0: Hey, fine. I'm just, my point is, let Tennessee do what they want. I'm not trying to say it doesn't matter that you don't get this running back. I'm not, I agree with Baker that, like, you will have holes on your roster if you don't find guys who can stick around and play. All that is agreed. I'm just reminding everyone that come January, you can go shopping again at the awesome running back store or the awesome linebacker store or the incredible offensive lineman store. Now, it costs money, but Ohio State should have more of that than anybody. So, no, I'm not panicking because they didn't. If this turns out that this guy goes to Tennessee, just remember,
2: he probably will.
0: Yeah. Just keep those phrases in mind.
1: I mean, they already have camp set up at AAA Tuscaloosa. Why not add AA Knoxville?
0: Right on. Yeah, exactly right. Go down there, see if they can actually play. If they can, maybe if they can hang in the SEC, maybe they'll be good enough for the Big Ten. We'll see. Like, that's where I'm at. Like, So if he wants to go, and by the way, if the guy wants to come in and he won't play for you because you won't give him his number, does that sound like a guy that, as a freshman, you need to have on your roster? No. If that's the guy he ends up being as a sophomore, junior, and senior, or whatever time he plays, then he may not be worth the trouble.
2: Will Tennessee ever?
0: But maybe after his freshman year, he'll realize that stuff doesn't matter. I actually want to play ball.
2: Will Tennessee ever be good again? They had the one year where they like beat Alabama. I can't remember. What was that, like 23 or something like that?
0: Yeah.
2: Like, it's been, and I think that was the only season.
0: I don't know what people see in Tennessee, but they see something, apparently, something I've never understood. The SEC isn't opposed to breaking away from college football. What should the Big Ten do in response? We'll talk about it next. T-Bone and Tyvus on the Fan.
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5: Still watching a crash for you over on the east side of Columbus. Once again, that right lane is blocked 270 in that southbound direction. Once you're passing that 70 interchange just outside of Bryce, for example, in that area, so a heads up for you. Also, if you're traveling towards New Albany, we are seeing some slowdowns get a little bit worse, especially 161 eastbound, passing 62 over towards Beach Road, down to 26 miles per hour for your speeds. I'm 10TV's Brianna Albizu with your...
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3: Tybus played in some of the biggest stadiums in the world. 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
0: The line to call, the T-Bone and Tybus voicemail, it's there for you. 614-460-8010. We have Ask Tybus Anything coming up at 7:30. You could leave us an Ask Tybus Anything question on the voicemail line. You can also weigh in on whatever we've been talking about, which apparently includes now revisionist history, going back and deciding if teams from like the 90s could beat teams from this current era. The team that came up was the 95 Indians/Guardians.
1: Who, a team that didn't even win a World Series in their own era. We got people called in saying, yeah, they would win 120 games Dylan, in 2026. How many teams, what are we talking about?
0: How many teams now would be able to handle the lineup that that team went up against with the Braves pitching staff? There's not many. Like, maybe the Dodgers. Again, I'll give you the Dodgers. But, like, of the current baseball teams out there, I just don't think any of those. You have Greg Maddux thinking about pitches from 3 years ago and remembering which pitch the guy can't hit. You're telling me these guys now who can't even hit out of a shift would be able to touch Greg Maddux, John Smoltz, Tom Glavine? No chance. No chance. Those series would go 1-2-3, 1-2-3, 1-2-3 every inning with most of these hitters.
1: By the way,
0: maybe the Dodgers.
1: Golf Central Ohio said, I want them to retroactively use ABS on Greg Maddux to see how many strikeouts you take away.
0: Hey, I'm with them. Fine, he got the corners, but that was the game back then.
2: He did get the corners,
0: and you know what? I bet now he. By the way, he would still get guys out because they don't know how to hit these days. They don't.
1: They just hit differently.
0: Yes, and they can't. They're all about exit velocity and launching it a million feet in the air, and that's all they give two bleeps about.
2: That is true.
0: Meanwhile, guys like Tony Gwynn would be told, "Don't you can't even play." Because you're just a contact hitter that gets on base literally every freaking time. Why do we want that? We want guys who can hit it out of the yard. And so, yeah, I think there's a whole discussion to be had there with baseball specifically. I don't think the other sports this applies, but baseball, I'm with you.
2: Mark McGwire. Any error.
0: But we had a voicemail about this. Go ahead, Dylan. Who is this from? Do we know? Or he'll tell us, right?
1: Yes.
0: Okay, let's play it.
16: This is Dan from Cardington. You cannot tell me the NBA is better now than it was in the mid-90s.
1: Yes, I can.
0: Hard disagree. Yes. Like, not with Dylan. Was it Dan, right? I appreciate you listening. Yes. But no, I think this only applies to baseball. But I'll be fair. That's the sport I know the worst of the three, three major pro sports, right? Baseball, football, and basketball. Like, I watch football and basketball way more than baseball. So maybe I am mistaken, all right? But, like,
2: you don't think...
0: There's no chance the guys in the NBA, the rank-and-file guys, are doing anything against the current NBA players.
2: I think that what he means by that is that the scoring, I think they scored better in the 90s and the early 2000s.
1: Based off of what?
2: Because today, if you turn it on, it's just a bunch of three-point shooting. I think that now, back in the day, they were really focused on three levels. You know, they could do turnarounds. They dominated the mid-range shot. They shot threes. For example, the closest player that plays like the mid-90s and early 2000s is SGA. He's MVP.
0: SGA plays like that.
2: Yeah.
0: Luka plays like that.
2: Well, Luka also shoots threes a lot, though.
0: Yeah. And this is a part of the game
2: I'm talking about, like turnaround fades, pulling up, dribble pull up to the midi. Like,
0: I'm very
2: being
0: I'm,
2: great
0: yes.
2: footwork on getting to the lane and finishing. Like,
0: Tyvus,
2: I'm just saying,
0: Tyvus,
2: the guy who is back to back MVP and is deemed as the best player in the NBA has a very 90 early 2000 ish style of play.
0: You know who else has a very 90 ish style of play? Guy who won an NBA title, Jalen Brunson. To your point. What I'm saying, though, is that...
2: I agree with that, too.
0: Jalen Brunson plays like that.
2: Yes, he does.
0: But the whole point I'm making is that if you go watch an average NBA game from that era, you will find guys doing turnaround jumpers from 12 feet, doing little, like, hesitation pull-up stuff from 18 feet, and bricking them constantly.
2: The post game is non-existent in today. We don't even see nobody hit a Hakeem Olajuwon shake.
0: I agree with that.
2: No up and unders. I don't see none of that anymore.
1: You don't see Jokic doing that stuff?
0: No, you do see Jokic, but he's also a guy who won MVP. Like,
1: so was Hakeem. Hakeem was an average player in the 90s.
0: No, but he wasn't. I'm saying, like, there were more guys who had some more of that because the game was played under the basket. Shaquille O'Neal would obviously be an outlier, too. If you put Shaquille O'Neal in his prime in today's game, that'd be a very interesting matchup because nobody could check him. No one could check him. But I got news for you.
1: No one
0: could check him back then either. Like, what are we? Yes. No one could stop Hakeem. No one could stop Shaq. Jordan was awesome.
2: Shaq would be a defensive liability.
0: Shaq, that's the thing. Yes. You would have all these guys going out and shooting threes.
2: All centers is pulling him out
0: there,
2: the paint.
0: Yes, and so he would never be in the paint. Or he would be, and you just have guys raining threes. That's the part of the game that just is so different to me now is you would have guys who would not know what to do with having 100 guys in the league who can pull up from 35, 40 feet and not even blink. Like, how are you defending that?
1: I'm not even pulling a random game. Take game one of the 97 finals.
0: Go look that one
1: up. You got two teams that can't hit a damn shot.
0: It's perfect.
1: And then all they're doing is fouling each other, and we're acting like that's better basketball than it is today.
0: Dude, NBA, you go watch the first finals, 5 minutes of that game, and you
2: 1997, game one. Here it is. Bang.
0: You go watch that game, and it is
2: Chicago versus Utah.
0: Jordan's bricking shots. Everyone's bricking shots, man.
2: Hold on.
0: It's terrible basketball compared to what you see now. It is terrible basketball.
2: We got the tip off. Chicago wins the tip.
1: You watch this for the rest of the show.
2: You said I only need to watch a couple minutes. Hold on, Scotty.
0: We only have 2 minutes till the break. Can't you watch it in the commercial break?
2: Inbounded to Jordan in the post with the turnaround. He
0: bricks it.
2: Misses
0: it. Yes, exactly. I'm telling you.
2: John Stockton coming up the court.
1: That was fake news because Jordan never missed a shot in his entire life.
2: John Stockton, layup, bang, goes in. There it is. Backdoor cut layup. Y'all wrong.
0: Tell me about it.
2: Y'all are wrong. Nobody made a shot in the first 2 minutes.
0: Nobody made a shot, not a layup. Layup is not a shot. That's a gimme. That's different. By the way, the SEC media days are going on. We didn't talk a ton about this yesterday, but I don't want to necessarily get into as much about what, you know, Greg Sankey said, where, you know, he brought up that there's conversations happening about the SEC breaking away. And it's like, okay. One, I don't believe that. Do you believe that? That the SEC is truly delusional enough that they think they could survive on their own?
2: Oh, they definitely are delusional enough for sure. Yeah, 100%.
0: Maybe a few coaches are. Maybe a few ADs are.
2: Oh, 100%.
0: Do you think Greg Sankey, this savvy operator.
2: Oh, Karl Malone just hit a turnaround fade, too. Just want to put that out there. Three minutes into the clip. Four to nothing.
0: I'm telling you, man, it was different back then. All right, so here's my question. What should the Big Ten do? If let's say this response is something like, should the Big Ten, next week's the media days.
2: Should
0: Tony Petitti come out and be like, yeah, we are in contact with the SEC. We're doing that too. We'll do it with them. We're going to both go do this.
2: I think.
0: Or should they say, SEC, screw you. You're not doing that. We don't like some of the NCAA stuff, but we're not going with you. That's stupid.
2: The Big Ten should say, SEC, you're free to leave. We're here now. You're not the big dogs anymore. We are the big dogs. You should want the SEC to leave. And then you go ask for more money.
0: Yeah.
2: You say, right. Well, since whatever cut they had, give it to us since we the big dogs.
0: See, that's what I'm telling you.
2: That's what you should do.
0: I feel like there's a segment of like college football, Big Ten fandom that has thought, well, it'll be the Big Ten, the SEC, and then everybody else. No, let the SEC go do that. Go have
2: Jordan
0: fun.
2: Jordan just came down. Turn around, shot. Very
0: you
2: next
0: imagine watching this game. We're doing other
2: possession.
0: Things.
2: And he got them 12 zone. Oh, playoff 12 zone. It's 10 minutes and 20 seconds. The score is 4-2.
1: Thank you.
0: All right. More discussion about what should the Big Ten do in response to the SEC. We'll get into that, obviously. And, hey, what needs to go right for Ohio State to win a national championship this year? We'll tell you next. T-Bone and Tyvus on The Fan.
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5: Well, tonight, we're going to be seeing some more downtown repairs in the area, starting with lane closure 71 southbound from 670 over towards Main Street. You will only have one lane for you, and that's starting once again tonight at 8 p.m. We also have some ramps closed nearby, including that 670.

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10: Good morning, I'm Dylan Gonzalez. The Cincinnati Reds won their third game in a row last night when they beat the Seattle Mariners 4-2 in the Emerald City. The Redlegs hit three homers in the game, and Chase Burns got his 12th win on the season. Cincy will go for the sweep this afternoon on the Fan 2 with coverage starting at 3:10. The Cleveland Guardians won again last night. They beat the Minnesota Twins 5-2. They'll go for three in a row tonight with first pitch at 6:40. The Clippers are also in Minnesota. They'll take on the St. Paul Saints this afternoon at 2 o'clock. And Jake Diebler confirmed that the basketball Buckeyes will be taking trips to Miami and Puerto Rico next week to play two scrimmages to prepare for the upcoming season. This update is sponsored by TurboTrack Realty. Done with that property? Call John Kozik at TurboTrack Realty for a cash offer. 614-472-000. Breaking sports news when it happens right here on The Fan, Ohio sports destination.
11: Two men who both know the value of a good hat.
12: You're bald!
11: This is Bone and Tybus.
13: All right, I've decided that I'd care about nothing else other than this discussion now that we've been having about how 90s baseball players could come forward to this modern era and do well. Some of them. We brought up, the caller brought up earlier that he thought that the 95 Cleveland Indians / Guardians could have done everything they needed to against anyone in this modern era.
14: He said win 120 games. That's
13: what he said. That's exactly what
14: that's what he said.
13: Now,
14: they couldn't win 120 games 30 years ago, but they would do it now.
13: Okay. Yeah. Because everybody forgot how to hit. And all it is like, I think absolutely right. I agree with them that they would be one of the best teams in baseball if they came forward now, just like they were back then. I don't know if they're beating the Dodgers, but I think they'd beat about everybody else. And so that has led to a discussion about the broader appeal of could an era of the 90s, let's say, in other sports come forward? I don't think they could in other sports. I do think they could in baseball. I don't know.
15: You don't think the Chicago Bears in the 80s could win an NFL game today?
14: Jim McMahon would be the 40th best quarterback in the NFL today.
13: What does that mean? Come on. Absolutely right on that.
14: It means what I said.
13: Absolutely right on that.
15: Their defense wouldn't give up anything.
13: They wouldn't?
15: No.
13: Dude.
15: They had the best defense ever.
13: Okay. I acknowledge their greatness. But what I will say is the players today are faster and stronger than any of the players from that era.
15: I just watched the team win the championship this past year off of just straight defense.
14: They could be playing around and putting their nose tackle in on running back and running back in the Super Bowl in 2026.
15: They get to the goal line, they will.
13: Hang on.
15: The tush push.
13: Hang on.
14: Imagine the tush push with the fridge. I take back what I said. If you put him under center for the tush push.
13: Oh, fridge? Yeah.
15: It's over with.
13: William Refrigerator Perry, absolutely. Sure, we'll give you that. I agree with you on that. But I also think if you put Sam Darnold in that era, in 1985 NFL, he's like a top three quarterback, right?
15: Sam Darnold?
13: Yeah.
15: Oh, yeah.
13: It's Marino, Montana, or Elway, and then, those guys, and then outside of those two or three guys, then it's him.

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1: In the 90s, it wasn't bully ball. It was like just man ball. This is a very feminine sport now, and it was not that way in the 90s.
2: Okay.
1: They played defense.
2: Okay.
1: It's not a hard argument.
2: I mean, I think
1: Dylan will screw it up because that's what he does. But, I mean, you know, 90s ball was much
2: better. Dylan, cut him off. You can't cut him off, Dylan.
3: Come on, don't cut him off.
2: All right.
3: I think First of all,
2: let's address the feminine versus man ball argument.
3: Well, I'd argue feminine is more aggressive than
2: man. I was
3: going
2: to say, which feminine form of basketball are we talking about? Are we talking about the WNBA where apparently Caitlin Clark needs an armored car and congressional intervention to protect her from the violence of the WNBA? That sport that everyone says is too violent for Caitlin Clark? That sport, apparently, is that the feminine that we're talking about? What sport are we talking about? But also,
3: how did Dilly catch you straight?
2: No, I love that. Thank you for the call. I do love just for that. I love it. It's the best call. Thank you.
4: I'll cut that up. The biggest misconception is that they quote played better defense in the 90s. No, they were just allowed to foul by the letter of the law in the 90s, and now they're not. Okay, if the average defender from the 90s were to come try to check SGA, he would foul out in the first quarter. He wouldn't know what to do.
2: By the way, if Draymond Green was allowed to do the things Draymond Green wants to do, my God, there'd be guys dead on the floor. What are you talking about? Like, I'm saying, like, you have guys now who are extremely physical, who are extremely tough, who are not allowed to foul the way they were back in the 90s. If you put those guys back in the 90s, they'd be taking people's heads off. No one will come in the paint against some of these dudes. Like, I don't agree with that at all.
5: Let me get this right. Y'all saying that Gary Payton wouldn't be good in today's
4: NBA. I'm not saying that there's not the top players in every era.
2: We're talking about the average guys. That's the average guys.
5: Well, I mean,
2: the rank and file now is far better than the rank and file from the 90s NBA. 100%. Go watch. Again,
5: I'm watching.
2: You're watching an NBA final. You're watching.
5: Even they should be at their best.
2: You're watching their best, and you're seeing what? It is not nearly as good as the product you see when you watch a random NBA game.
5: It looked like it's hard to score, except Carl Malone.
2: It's hard to score because they can't shoot. That's it. No, I'm telling you, like, the skill level in the NBA is so vastly different than it was back then. And again, to the caller's point, it was a much more violent game. I don't think that makes them better basketball players. That
5: means with the hook.
2: Every high school.
5: 8-8, 5 minutes and 33 seconds left in the first quarter.
2: I don't know if everyone's high school had this, but the league I played in, which was very low level high school basketball, every team in our league had one guy like this because we had soccer guy or football guy that came and played on the basketball team to stay in shape. And that guy just ran around and clobbered people until he got fouled out of a game. Typically could not play, had no skill, all that. When you go watch these old NBA games, there's way more of that level. Again, not that level of player. There's way more guys who look like that guy that are just out there running around, just being physical, who have no real skills compared to what you see today. There were great skill players. I acknowledge that in the NBA. I watched it. I'm 43 years old. I've seen it. And I watched it all
5: the
2: time.
5: Soon to be 44.
2: Yes. I'm going to be 44 this year. That's the way to say it. I'm just pointing out that, like, I was there for it. I watched it all with my own eyeballs, and then I go back now and I watch it again, and I see what I remembered seeing, which is, it's a different game now. It's a much more skilled game, and by the way, still extremely physical. I don't know how you watch the NBA now and say it's not physical, but whatever. Either way,
5: the Cavs are soft.
2: They are. I didn't say they'd go back and do it. I didn't say
5: everybody's physical.
2: I didn't say that. There are teams that are, though. Not them. Not them. Jared Allen would be gone. He'd be running and hiding. Yes, he's not ready for the physicality of this game.
5: Here we go. Field goal. Update. Four shot. This Utah is 4-for-16. Chicago is 5-for-12. Carl Malone is 1-for-7. Just wanted to throw that out there.
2: This is your

0: guys who talk about 90s basketball, this is the pinnacle of your era. It's Jordan versus the Jazz. It's the whole, it's Hall of Famers everywhere on the court. Nobody can hit a shot. Go watch it. Yeah. Game one of the 97 finals.
1: It's 4 minutes and 21 seconds.
0: It's on YouTube. Go watch it. Yeah. Tell me what. And then go watch any NBA game now and tell me that looks better than the NBA that you're watching now.
2: And Carmelo won MVP that year, by the way. He can't even hit a shot.
0: Which, to be fair, is a joke. Like, it's one of those things that they did with LeBron earlier in his career, too. It's like, well, we can't give it to him again, so we'll give it to, like, Steve Nash this time, I guess. And it's like, fine, if we're taking LeBron out of it, then sure, give it to Steve Nash. If you take Jordan out of it, sure, give it to Karl Malone. But what are we doing? That doesn't make any sense. I didn't get to the, what does Ohio State need to do to win a national championship? ESPN had this. Tyvus, if you had to guess real quick, what are the three things Ohio State needs to have happen this year? You know what? Save it. You're going to guess what they are, and then I'm going to tell you if you're right. Coming up next, T-Bone and Tyvus on The Fan.
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5: Good morning and welcome to your Wednesday. The right

0: Westlake 71 northbound. More cars noticed by Greenlawn Avenue. A lot of people using that ramp to head 70 eastbound towards downtown. I'm 10TV's Brianna Albizu with your fan.
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19: You'll notice it's less humid out there this morning, and that mugginess keeps on going down throughout the day. We'll see a mostly sunny sky today with pleasant high temperatures in the mid-70s. For tomorrow, mostly sunny skies, another winter. Morning lows in the 50s, afternoon highs in the upper 70s. For The Fan, I'm 10 Weather Impact meteorologist Justin Gertz.
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17: The Fan. One of these men was prom king. The other is Tybus. You're listening to T-Bone and Tybus.
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21: All right, Tybus, if I asked you, what are the things, the three biggest ifs?
20: That ifs.
21: If these go right for Ohio State, they win a national championship. I ask you because ESPN's Bill Connolly, he did this for like the top contenders in college football. He had Ohio State right up there in the list of, like, these are the nine teams that if everything goes right for them, they could probably win a national championship. Okay. Yeah. So three big ifs for this Ohio State team. If you had to guess, what do you think was picked?
20: Whoever the receiver is opposite of Jeremiah Smith is good.
21: That's one. He said Jeremiah Smith has to have battery mates. He brought up the Carnell Tate. Obviously leaves.
20: Yeah.
21: So if that production can be replaced by one of the other guys, which is not an easy thing, that will obviously mean great things for this Ohio State offense. So you got that one right.
20: This is ESPN saying these things.
21: Bill Connolly.
20: It's probably a lazy take, so I'm going to say the run game improves.
21: You know what? No. I'm gonna say no.
20: The guy that's not doing his research.
21: This is wait, you just said that was a lazy take.
20: Further proves my point. It's a layup. It was a layup.
21: So you think the running game is one of the big three things that has to improve?
20: Now, I believe that teams that win championships in all of football have to be able to run the ball at a great pace, especially when you get into the postseason.
21: Let me see.
20: It's
21: maybe
20: a fact.
21: He's got a take here that maybe if I wanted to do mental gymnastics, I could kind of twist into that, but I'm not going to say
20: special teams.
21: No.
20: Takeaways.
21: He didn't talk about special teams.
22: They didn't talk to Urban Meyer about this, so they didn't bring teams.
20: Takeaways on defense.
21: Okay. I can pretzel myself into that one. He said if the portal delivered a pass defense, basically saying like last year's pass defense was awesome. You know, Matt Patricia had all these pieces to work with, but now a lot of those pieces are gone. So the guys they went out and got in the portal. So yeah, pass defense I think would
20: more
21: be kind
20: like
21: of
20: a pass rush.
21: Well, yeah, he brought up four of his top five linemen, six of his top nine defensive backs are gone. Coach Ryan Day added two transfer ends, two tackles, two corners, two safeties. He's just saying the pass defense in general, meaning getting after the quarterback, secondary, making picks. So I think you guys are kind of on the same page there. The third one he had for what it's worth is can Ohio State pick up the pace? New offensive coordinator Arthur Smith. Yeah, because last year, remember, famously,
20: They played less game than everybody.
21: They were so proud of that. And guess what? They got to play a lot more less games than some of those contenders because they got bounced. So, hey, good for you. Hey, they won that battle.
22: They played about two less games than they should have.
20: Oh, my God.
21: Didn't matter at the end when you don't play any more games. And I do think that that is an accurate take, is that, like, I never understood it last year. We all hoped, I hoped at least, that they would be able to kick it into gear when they needed to. We found out they couldn't. They couldn't do it against a good team. So this year, I hope they drop that BS of like, we got to play fewer play. Just stop that. Go out there and play like Ohio State. Whatever you think the best version of Ohio State is, play like that. Don't play for some future mythical games that may not happen if you can't go fast when you need to on offense. So his point was that Arthur Smith has to show up and hopefully change some of this offense. Now, I don't know if that'll happen because what is Arthur Smith famous for liking to do? Running the ball and
20: getting the tight ends involved.
21: Yes. And those tend to
20: be. That's not true because he takes shots too. I mean, as I watched some practices, it was very, we're going to run the ball, but then we're going to hit you over the top with a deep shot. So I think it's a very balanced attack.
21: I hope that's the case. And I hope that's what we see. But I'm looking at it from, the outside in. I don't want to see something like last year where we're so proud of how few plays we run. Unless those few plays are being run because every other time down the field you're taking a shot and it's hitting and you're going one play 70 yards, well, then you don't run as many plays that way. But there's more offensive possessions. I just want this team to actually, have the offense on the field more often and go win those plays and not just get down to the red zone and then not be able to do it. So, yeah, a lot of questions there. But I think you're mostly on the same page. So anything else that we've missed that it
20: special teams?
21: Yeah, I'd go. You know me.
20: I was on Rothman and Ice yesterday, did an unbelievable hit section. It was probably one of my best ones that I've ever done in my life. But anyway,
21: people are saying, Tyus, I don't know if you know this, I can't my ear to the streets. And the streets are saying, best one you ever did. It's really it's everybody saying.
20: The two that I pointed out was takeaways, because it's the greatest equalizer in sports. In football, if a team gets takeaways, they can compete with anybody. And there's nothing really too many people can do about that. And then special teams, because that's something that is a hidden thing that nobody talks about. But if you got a good returner and a good special teams, flips field position a lot.
21: Yeah, I'd agree with that. I think hopefully they got everything involved like what you're talking about. Hopefully in the portal, getting the new kicker from Baylor, right? Hopefully that dude can
20: Connor
21: be nails.
20: Hawkins.
21: Yeah, hopefully Hawkins can be nails and have that eagle eye as he's out there and bang these field goals in. But I hope they also don't need him. I hope that most of the time the offense is good enough that you are not in a spot where it's like, man, we need him to come through and hit four field goals from 40 plus yards. I hope that's not what's happening on offense.
20: That's how I feel about the punter. I hope we never have to see him. I don't even know who it is.
21: True enough.
20: Is it the 6'7" guy? Ain't they got a punter that's 6'7"?
21: Is that the dude from Australia, right?
20: Yeah, sure.
21: I hope not. I hope we don't have to say that around it. What is his name?
20: Ozzy.
21: I keep wanting to say Joel McHale, but that's not right. That's the dude from Talk Soup. That's a different end community. That's a totally different guy. I don't remember. Whatever. Let him live, whoever he is. Good job.
22: Is it Joe McGuire?
21: That's it. Yeah, Joe McGuire, not Joel McHale. Whatever. Same. Close.
22: I don't think there is a backup punter who's 6'7". Nick McLardy.
20: That's him.
21: Oh, but so Joel, whatever his name is, Joel McHale is not 6'7"?
22: No.
21: But he is Australian.
22: He's 6'2", 210 pounds and Australian.
21: Okay, there we go. Sorry. Sorry for those of you who are on the punting message boards. My bad. I didn't get that right.
22: How did you not know?
21: I know. How did I not? You know what? It's on me. It's a skill issue.
22: How do you
21: issue.
22: Get to talk about the Buckeyes for a living if you don't know the 6'7" backup punter's name?
21: It's a skill issue. It's a skill issue. I got a lot on my brain right now. Gary Bettman, going to be in charge of Blue Jackets broadcast this year. Did you see that?
20: No, I didn't.
21: The NHL
20: I've seen that the ESPN, or not ESPN, somebody's taking over like broadcast.
21: That would be the NHL.
20: Okay.
21: Gary Bettman,
20: yes.
21: Commissioner of the NHL, taking over the Blue Jackets broadcast. So not just them. I found this, so the Blue Jackets broadcast are going to be handled by the NHL this year, as are a few other teams. The Minnesota Wild, the St. Louis Blues, and the defending Stanley Cup champion, Carolina Hurricanes.
20: Okay.
21: Doesn't that seem bad for the sport that the defending champs can't find? Because like all these regional sport networks have all blown up now.
20: Are you saying that they get Bob McGilligan ain't going to be?
21: No. I don't know that that's changing anything with the actual TV broadcast. Okay. Or I mean, Bob does the radio broadcast, obviously. But like the point here is the production will not be handled locally necessarily. The NHL is going to be in charge of it. Now they might still call up all the same people who did it last year and say, hi, we're your bosses now. We're paying your paychecks, not this other entity. But that means the NHL has some control over like the commercials, I'm sure, and whatever else. Interestingly enough, I saw that they're taking over those for all those different teams because I think it was Main Street Sports was the company that ran that FanDuel Sports Network. Well, they've apparently evaporated. So now that's not a thing anymore. So the NHL's handling it as far as the production. But I saw Mark Gregory, who, runs all the media stuff for the Blue Jackets. He had a comment in their release where he said, we are continuing to work on our distribution platforms and look forward to announcing those details in the near future. Okay. So that means like the NHL's producing this and making all this stuff happen. but they don't yet know exactly where it's going to land. Or if they do, they haven't announced it yet, right? So doesn't sound like it's going to be on a FanDuel Sports Network. It sounds like it's going to have to be on something. I just want to make my plea, like, please put it on something that's locally available to everyone that I don't, that is not paywalled. Like, I don't know if that exists anymore, but I don't know why. I don't know why right here. I don't know why we don't do something like that at 10TV. I would love to see us get that. I don't know if that's a thing. I don't know if, what if
20: the,
21: we can.
20: Would the NHL production people hire Dylan?
0: That's nothing to do with
21: why
0: that.
21: Wouldn't they? I mean,
0: they're TV. I do radio stuff.
20: So what?
0: But I am in the broadcast booth. I'm well connected over there.
21: Yeah.
0: I reached out yesterday.
20: You are?
0: Asked about this.
20: You what, still are?
21: Do you get any updates?
0: No one wanted to tell me anything because they know I have a big mouth and I would tell you guys. So,
21: hey,
0: got you know no what, information.
21: But that's called journalism. Dylan, what you did was called journalism. That's what it is. That's what you're supposed to do. You call them and say, hi, this is on the record. If you tell me, I'm telling everyone.
1: It's on the record.
21: That's all journalism is professional snitching. That's all it is. You call up, you get info, you tell the info. That's snitching.
0: Yeah.
21: It's good. We need professional snitching. I'm all about that.
0: They knew I was telling. So they said, yeah, we know what's going on, but we're not telling you. Thanks.
21: That's fine. By the way, the chat is still on fire about who would win what if we put the 90s players from the NBA or Major
20: Giannis
21: baseball.
20: Would have 100 points a game.
21: I'm surprised you didn't bring this guy up because we argue about this guy all the time, and I'm also a fan of his, but I'm less of a fan of his than you are. If you put Kyrie Irving second, in the 1990s?
20: The second greatest basketball player of all time?
21: Oh, my God.
20: Yeah.
21: It would be...
20: You think Mike got crossed over by Allen Iverson?
21: Oh my God!
20: Mike would have came out.
21: Mike would have retired again. He would have had to retire again.
20: Oh, Mike would have came out his shoes.
21: Oh my God! No one could. Kyrie would score 50 a game in that NBA. I don't even know what we're talking about. Because like I love Allen Iverson. Allen Iverson's thing was he was tough and he had a handle and he could dribble and all that stuff. But like. Kyrie's handle is unlike anything I've ever seen in basketball. I will be flat out. And maybe Gary Payton could check him. I would love to see that matchup, those two in their prime. Outside of those two, there's no one stopping Kyrie Irving in that league. Not a chance. Ask Tyvus anything 2 minutes away. You can tweet us at Bone and Tyvus 971 or hit us up on the YouTube chat. YouTube 971 The Fan, T-Bone and Tyvus. That's next. It's T-Bone and Tyvus on The Fan.
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10: 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We've been playing voicemails all day. That's how we got into the discussion about could 90s players come forward and play in this era. Players from this era go back to the 90s. We can have more of that discussion coming up. Also, I have an assignment for anyone going to the Crew game tonight. Crew are playing New York City FC. New York City FC features a guy by the name of Matt Freese, who is their goalie. He was the U.S. men's national team goalie, and I just want to make sure everyone is on the same page. I don't need to hear anybody in black and gold, Crew fans out there at the game tonight. I need to hear any of you giving this guy an applause for like, oh, thanks for playing for our national team. Yay. Boo him. Boo him loudly. One, because he's not playing for your team tonight, last I checked. You're rooting for the Crew. You're not rooting for U.S. soccer. That's all done. Second, he sucked when he was playing for U.S. soccer, so that's a whole other reason to boo him. No, and if anything, be his motivation to get better for the next World Cup. But that's tonight. The Crew get back on the field. They play New York City FC, and then they have Hell is Real this weekend. So a couple of massive games for them.
11: Which T-Bone won't be at any of them.
10: I can't go.
11: But he a fan, though.
10: Tyvus, I say this with all respect. Shut up. How about that? How about that?
9: National champion. It's time for Ask Tybus Anything.
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11: I would have told my kids to go touch grass.
12: Like, I don't give a about your kids.
10: My kids have stuff tonight and Saturday. Trust me, we're trying to get to games. I'm going to try to get into a League's Cup game. And when everybody, if you want to say, what's a League's Cup exactly?
11: Oh, wait a minute. I got an update.
10: I'm that guy.
11: I got an update.
10: Built different.
11: Update.
10: Go ahead.
11: Tony Kukoc. Big Boy 3.
10: How long have you been watching
11: Big Boy 3.
10: Game 1 of the 97 finals?
11: I have paused it, but this is 2 minutes into the first quarter. No, excuse me. It's 3 minutes and 3 seconds left in the first quarter.
10: And what's the score?
11: 12-13.
10: Yeah. By the way, historically mocked if this was in the modern NBA. This is just like an average NBA game back then. Yeah.
13: Tony Kukoc, one of Michael Jordan's many Hall of Fame teammates on the super team he played for. That was the 90s.
11: Yeah, because your GOAT isn't about to go to Miami to be with another Hall of Famer. You're right.
13: Jordan played with a bunch of them.
11: You're right.
10: Yeah.
13: Kukoc.
10: They all have.
11: A bunch of
10: Pippen.
11: Them.
10: By the way, Tony Kukoc, he could play now. Like, dude coming forward could play.
13: Yeah.
10: Oh my God.
13: Yeah.
10: He would be a problem in this league where everybody's supposed to shoot. That guy could shoot back then. Big guy, get out there, space the floor. I'd love to see what he could do. All right. Tyvus. Here are some Ask Tyvus Anything questions, I think. Where'd they go? All right, here's number one. Alex, the king of the chat. Alex says, Ask Tyvus Anything. Amongst your many travels, which city, excluding Columbus, has the best food scene in America? And I'm gonna add to that, excluding Cleveland as well, because you're from Cleveland, so you don't get to pick Cleveland. You don't get to pick where you live now. Somewhere you've traveled to.
11: I've had some good food in a lot of places. I'll tell you what, when we went to the Sugar Bowl in New Orleans,
10: yeah,
11: they got some really good seafood down there.
10: Mm-hmm.
11: Really good seafood in New Orleans, so I enjoyed
10: it. New Orleans food scene has been legendary, so that tracks. I mean, that makes a lot of sense.
11: I got a chance to go to a steakhouse in New York. I can't remember the steakhouse. I went with my wife, and that steak was good. The sides was trash, but the steak was good.
10: Was it a Peter Luger?
11: I'm not sure. No? Even if you said it, I wouldn't know because I can't remember. It was years
10: ago.
11: That's
10: like an old school place where they,
11: Also, the other place was Seattle. I love Seattle.
10: Seattle's food scene, when I've been out there, I feel like you could go 100 times not get a bad meal.
11: Well, Seattle has some good places to go to. Yeah, I do want to go to, I know Sherm and Cam Chancellor got a restaurant called Legion's Bar or something like that.
10: Oh, Richard Sherman and Cam Chancellor own a restaurant in Seattle?
11: Yeah, and I want to go to it.
10: Why don't we do that? Why don't we as a show go to Seattle?
11: You want to go to Seattle?
10: Yeah.
13: What are we going to do? 3 a.m. show?
10: Yes, exactly right. And then we'll have the rest of the day to go out and eat all the delicious food in Seattle.
11: The funny thing about this is...
10: Why not?
11: When I went to go cover Washington last year...
10: Yeah.
11: I would wake up at like 2 in the morning and be up because like...
10: That was your body clock. Yeah. Exactly right. Stay on the same schedule. I get it.
11: It was terrible.
10: I don't blame you. This one comes from Eddie D. Video. Ask Tyvus Anything. Inspired by the 95 Indians discussion, if you had to take one athlete of today, send them back 30 years to win the MVP of their respective sport, who would you pick?
11: Giannis Antetokounmpo or Kyrie Irving?
10: Well, he said one. So which one would it be?
11: Both of them is a lock.
10: Which one would you pick? That's the exercise. He didn't ask you for name anybody. He said name one. So you have to, this is it, Tyvus. You have to get it to happen the first year he goes back. He has to go win MVP. He has to be that dominant that everyone goes, I don't know who this kid is, but my
11: God.
10: That's what I would say. I agree with you.
11: Easy money.
10: Yeah.
11: Lock.
10: I mean, I do think your love for Giannis is a bit over the top.
13: It's delusional.
10: But you put a man who's almost 7 feet tall in the NBA, who moves like him, who can shoot like him.
11: How is he not what I say he is?
13: If you want, because your argument is like, man, he won a championship with Chris Middleton as his running mate. Okay, cool. Give him the greatest season ever if you want to. I don't believe that to be true, but sure.
11: Three rings. But after it's three rings in the last 10 years that got a lot of weight. Kawhi Leonard with the Raptors, Giannis with the Bucks, and Jokic with Denver.
13: Oh. No LeBron in Cleveland?
11: No. Okay. He had Kyrie Irving.
13: Okay.
10: Oh, what?
11: All right. A dude who should be a Hall of Famer.
10: If he can stay healthy enough, yeah, I think he will.
11: Kyrie ain't a top 75 player of all time. Yeah, right.
10: They say that?
11: He wasn't on the list. But if he comes to Cleveland...
10: It doesn't help when you're not playing.
11: If he comes to... If LeBron decides to come to Cleveland, he'll have another one.
10: James Harden.
11: Put it on there.
10: The ghost of Kyrie Irving. The phantom of Kyrie Irving. The idea. Look at his jersey. It's so good. When he's not playing. When he does play, he's awesome. But he doesn't play a lot. So that's a problem. He's injured all the time.
11: LeBron's injured too. Nobody says a thing.
10: LeBron's not injured like Kyrie Irving.
11: Old man injuries. He misses the start of the season like 3 years in a row. What are we talking about here?
13: He's 40 years old.
10: Wasn't this the first year with the sciatica? Because I think that's what he literally had was his sciatica was acting up. That is an old man injury, 100%. But wasn't this like the first year that happened?
11: No, I feel like he did it a couple of times in LA. Fine.
13: No, all the other times he missed it was like he was getting his hairline figured out.
11: I'm pretty sure he missed a great chunk.
10: Is that what he's doing now? Is that why we're not getting the announcement yet? Is because he's currently in Turkey, getting the surgery? Is that what he's doing?
11: I can't remember correctly. I'm pretty sure his either second or third season in LA, he missed like the first 30 games or something like that.
10: Did you know
13: People want to talk about load management when Michael Jordan took 2 years off, but whatever. Hey, you take that argument.
10: How many times did he retire and then come back? And it's like, yeah, still, whatever. Yeah, that's fine. By the way, this is from yesterday. I didn't get to it, but Evan in the chat yesterday had something that I need to bring to your attention. Wife and I tried the fried apple pie from McDonald's. The baked one with the flaky crust is better. Bring back the baked apple pie. Have you guys tried the fried apple pie?
11: I told you I did.
10: What'd you think?
11: It was good. It ain't better than Popeye's, but it's good though.
10: Is it better than the baked apple?
11: Yes.
10: Yes.
11: Yes.
10: Yes. Dylan, have you tried it?
13: I have not tried it, but I will never say give me something baked over something fried. That's just not in my nature.
10: Exactly right. Like that's just Evan, I'm glad you like the baked apple pie. I would say go to hell. Just because that's probably where it is. The baked apple pie in McDonald's and hell, that's where they serve it still. Here on like the real planet where everyone has taste buds, the fried apple pie is far superior. But thank you, Evan, for your comment. I appreciate you listening to the show. I don't appreciate what Urban Meyer had to say yesterday.
11: Loser talk.
10: I just want to point out, we are going to play audio from Urban Meyer where he agrees with a guy who is a noted loser, and both of them are sitting around like, oh, this is great. I really like it. You're going to hear that next. T-Bone and Tyvus on The Fan.
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11: All of the hair on their heads is slowly migrating to the lower part of their faces. And tracking. This is T-Bone and Titus.
12: Randall Gaddis in the chat says, FYI, the fried pies are fried in the same grease as French fries.
13: The McDonald's fried pies?
12: Yes. And I'm trying to figure out what's the problem. Was that a problem?
13: If you don't like that, I get out of here. Just get out.
2: facts, fire him. I
13: sack him. Suck him.
2: Get him out.
12: Put it like, why?
2: Who doesn't want that?
12: Why is that bad?
2: That sounds great. Hey, let's add some delicious McDonald's French fry taste to your already awesome fried apple pie. You're welcome. What a great bonus that is. Thank you, McDonald's.
13: I re-picked up a bad, you're going to say it's a bad habit, Tyvus Bone. You're going to say it's a good habit. Mm. So my girlfriend bought me one of those like griddles for Father's Day.
2: Yeah, that's great.
12: Like a panini press?
13: No. It's like you just, it's like a flat surface. Flat surface, you just put stuff on top of it.
2: You can like, is it like one that goes across a couple burners? Is that what you're talking about?
13: No, it's separate, but essentially it's the same thing.
2: Oh, okay. It works the same. Oh, it's like a plug-in griddle?
13: Yes, it's a plug-in griddle.
2: Yeah. Okay. It's like a small Blackstone, but basically, it's like for inside your house.
12: Basically. So like what you cook the pancakes on.
13: Yes, exactly what it is.
12: I got you.
13: So it has the little like drawer thing for the grease.
2: Oh, yeah.
13: Yes.
2: Sure.
13: Taking that out, putting it in the egg pan, put it in the pan with the potatoes.
2: Absolutely right.
13: Frying it up with that. Yeah. The bacon grease.
2: Save it in a jar. People do that. People save the grease in a jar and then you use it when you need grease. You just grab that out and put it on. Yeah.
13: But why because not? I'm
12: and
13: at,
12: you wonder why you gain so much weight.
13: Back at my peak weight. And this is the kind of stuff I'm doing. I'll probably get a new PR, Tyvus. Maybe I'll get up to 215 by the time I turn
2: how personal best.
12: You know what you should do?
2: Getting a personal best on the scale.
12: You should work out and turn it into muscle.
13: Yeah, we'll see.
2: Does it do that? Does it just magically turn into muscle?
12: Say, we'll see. That's a how about new?
2: Yeah, that's exactly right. So I saw this from Urban Meyer on his podcast, which is called Three Dudes with a Podcast. Triple Option. Yeah. Where he was on, their guest apparently was Mac Brown. So Mac Brown also does a like Texas podcast called Hey Y'all, remember us? I don't know what it's called. Hook but they do their own. Yeah, hook them. Don't do it upside down. No, everybody gets mad at you. We'll get mad. Anyway, Mac Brown and Urban were on the Triple Option. And they were talking about the landscape of college football and why you're not going to see as many of the big time matchups between, you know, the Alabama and Ohio State game next year. Let's hope it gets played. These guys were talking about the wisdom, if you're a college football coach, of opting in to playing those type of games. And here is what you'll hear. I think Mac Brown first and then Urban as well.
14: Our national championship year in 05, we played at Ohio State the second game. Back then, if you lose one early, you're out, man. You're dead. Are you better off playing El Paso, winning by a lot? You still have 105,000 people there. You still make all your money and you get in the playoff. Or do you play Ohio State, which is best for TV? It's best for the fans. The kids like it the best. The coaches love it the most.
15: It's best for college football.
14: But if you get beat, then you don't get in.
16: I'd say no. I'm going to go meet with Gene Smith and say, get him off our schedule.
14: I agree completely, Coach.
16: Which breaks my heart.
14: What is best? Rob, we say what's best for college football. What's best to win the national championship?
16: And save your damn job.
12: The last part is all it's about.
2: Yep.
12: The last comment, to save your job. Now, the funny part about it all is, one, I got a couple of things. One, if you're a good coach, you don't worry about these things. You just don't, you know? If you are who you say you are, you want to compete against the best because you feel like you're the best. they're gunning for us. Like, I know what we're going to do. So, that part gets me. And then, heck, you allowed to lose three games now.
2: This is the part that boggles my mind.
12: You allowed to lose three games and still be fine.
2: Tyvus, I was thinking about this because it on the surface makes no sense. Okay. On the surface, you say, because Mac Brown even says, like, man, hell, if we lose Ohio State, hey, we're one and done, we're out. He's right.
12: Back
2: in the BCS era, back even in the four-team playoff, you lose one big-time conference, non-conference game, conference game, doesn't matter. You lose one of those games, it's going to be very iffy if you can get back into certainly the two, but let alone the four. Either way, that was still a very iffy proposition. So I would think in the case of the BCS, you have six times the teams now in the 12-team playoff, right? Going from 2 to 12. If we go to 24, you're going to have 12 times the opportunity to be in the championship hunt, theoretically. And yet what we're hearing from coaches is that's even more of a reason for me not to play. And here's what I think has happened. You tell me if you agree with this theory or not. What do we see in the lottery systems on the negative side, on the losing side?
12: Strength of schedule.
2: No, no, no. Go to other sports. I'm talking NBA, NHL, mm-hmm. right? Specifically the NBA. What is the epidemic going on in the NBA right now?
12: The tanking thing?
2: Yes. The NBA has been trying to figure out how to stop tanking. In the NFL, you have a tanking problem, but do you think it's nearly as bad as it is in the NBA? I don't. Because I think what happens in the NFL is...
12: First of all, the NBA, we got to cut this out. This year was not how most years are. This year, it was a lot of talent in the draft. A lot of quote-unquote generational talent. So that's why you're seeing so many teams tanking. I don't think usually it's that many teams. It's usually like three teams.
13: We've seen it 2 years in a row. The Mavericks had no business getting Cooper Flagg. And they had to tank at the end of the year.
2: When they realize, look, this is what I'm getting at. Because there's a lottery system in the NBA and somewhat to the NHL, you have teams that probably are good enough to try to compete. They start thinking, yeah, but if we just are bad enough to get in the lottery, maybe we get the number one pick. And that encourages teams to do something they shouldn't, which is to lose games when they probably should be trying to win. In the NFL, you know, there's only two or three teams in the NFL every year that are so bad, they're going to get the number one pick or a top three pick. Mm-hmm. If you're like sitting there at 6-6, you know, 3/4 of the way through the season, you're not tanking the last few games because you're like, what's the difference between a 13th pick and an 8th pick? There's no lottery to make you think, well, maybe we could get the first round pick. You know, you're not getting it. So you just keep playing football, mm-hmm. right? Flip that around to what we have in college football on the positive side, on the winning side. Most teams used to think we have no shot of making the BCS or the top four teams in the playoffs unless we have a huge team on our schedule. We have to pull some upsets. We have to like be undeniably good, mm-hmm. right? Mm-hmm. Now you have a bunch of, so those teams knew pretty quickly after you lost a couple games, like, this is going to be tough. Now with the playoff system we have the reverse of what's going on in the lottery. Teams that have no business thinking about, am I going to be able to get into the national championship picture? There's now 25 teams thinking like, well, hang on, I don't want to mess up my resume because that might screw me up for the playoffs. So now they're all thinking like, we got to schedule the worst teams because I want a shot to get in the playoffs because I get a bonus. Like Eli Drinkwitz down in Missouri are thinking they got a shot to win a national championship
12: because
2: they're dumb.
12: No, the reason is, again, it goes back to Urban's last comment. He's trying to save his job because there is 12 teams. And you're at a certain college, like Ohio State, like Texas, people feel like no matter what, you should make the CFP. If you don't make the CFP, you should be fired. Especially mm-hmm. if they go to 24 and you can't make that, you're getting fired because you're not good. Like, you can't make a 24-team playoff. Like, at Ohio State, there should never be a time where we'd be like, they are not going to make the CFP. Mm-hmm. That's 12 teams they should be in every single time. So what's going on is now... because of that fear of potentially not making it, well, let me just schedule easy games. Let me get the easy games so I know that I'm always going to be in the playoffs. Because if I'm in the playoffs, you can never fire me because I've always made the CFP. It's a terrible logic. But I will say Ohio State's team last year is the perfect example of why you don't want to schedule just easy games. Because everybody mm-hmm. kept saying, Ohio State hasn't played anybody. They haven't played anybody. How can you say they're number one team? They haven't played anybody. And we kept saying, well, they played Texas. They said, well, Texas isn't where we thought they would be, so they haven't played anybody. Right. And then it gets to the time where it's time to play somebody, and they lost both games. So therefore, you go right there. It's like, okay, so now you should get yourself ready and get a nice balanced schedule so where you have played some people, but there is some cupcake games in there. Like, obviously, I think you need to, the way you schedule it is the thing that matters the most, but to sit there and say I want to play 12 easy cupcake games and then get to the CFP, like that I don't think that's a recipe for success if you're talking about national championships.
13: Well, to Bone's point, there's more teams that feel like they're in that boat of winning the national championship even though they're not, just because the amount of teams that get into the dance has increased. The perception is that there's now more contenders in college football.
2: Yeah.
13: So now there's more teams that want to duck smoke and just try to get to the playoff and then see what happens when they get there. And I was one of those people when the playoff expanded that wrongly thought we would get bigger games because of this. I did not think this was going to be
2: I know. And it's such a loser mentality. And I'm so shocked to see all these coaches who are like, I know that they know they don't have a chance to win the national championship. So let's go try to schedule some big games to show what my team can do and maybe get a shot. Now they're all looking at it like, man, guys, we could be the 14th team in.
17: We could be the 12th team in. We got to think about that. Let's not schedule anybody tough. That's a joke. That means 25 teams are going to be thinking that way. That is not good for college football if that's the prevailing thought. All your NFL questions are answered next in the huddle. T-Bone and Tyvus on the Fan.
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0: Way south of Columbus, it's pretty interesting. We are seeing a disabled vehicle causing some major slowdowns right now on 23. It's in that northbound direction at State Route 317, also known as London Groveport Road. That right lane is closed over by the Shadeville area. 8 miles per hour when it comes to your speeds. We also have impacts to London Groveport Road southbound at South High Street. So once again, expect those lane restrictions out there. For that workaround, just get off and take State Route 104 Jackson Pike to head downtown. A much easier commute out there. I'm 10TV's Brianna Albizu with your Fan.
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13: Good morning, I'm Dylan Gonzalez. The Cincinnati Reds won their third game in a row last night when they beat the Seattle Mariners 4-2 in the Emerald City. The Redlegs hit three homers in the game, and Chase Burns got his 12th win on the season. Cincy will go for the sweep this afternoon on the Fan 2 with coverage starting at 3:10. The Cleveland Guardians won again last night. They beat the Minnesota Twins 5-2. They'll go for three in a row tonight with first pitch at 6:40. The Clippers are also in Minnesota. They'll take on the St. Paul Saints this afternoon at 2 o'clock. And Jake Diebler confirmed that the basketball Buckeyes will be taking a trip to Miami and Puerto Rico next week to play two scrimmages to prepare for the upcoming season. 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Breaking sports news when it happens right here on The Fan, Ohio sports destination.
9: Tybus says that in all his years being in football locker rooms, he never once looked at another man's junk. He cannot say the same thing about working at this radio station. 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
17: So I saw this yesterday. Apparently, we missed a pretty epic minor league baseball lineup. The Gwinnett Stripers. They are a AAA affiliate of the AAA, of the Braves.
13: Mm-hmm.
17: They're in Gwinnett, Georgia,
13: Gwinnett,
17: which is a suburb or, I don't know, an outlying exurb, whatever, of Atlanta, basically, okay?
13: Where the Braves also play in a suburb of Atlanta, not actually.
17: Oh, yeah, they play in Gwinnett. Do they? No, they play in Cobb County.
13: They play so far away from...
17: Right, yes. You're from right. Atlanta. It's basically like, which ballpark are we going to, honey? The one that's the AAA one or the one that's the actual...
6: Buckhead.
17: So, here's... Some of the guys who were on the roster for the who are in the lineup for the Gwinnett Stripers yesterday, okay? Leading off, Ronald Acuña Jr. rehabbing an injury. That's pretty good. Hitting third, Carlos Santana. Also in the lineup, Rowdy Tellez, former Major League Baseball player. Also
6: Carlos Santana still going, huh?
17: Also in the lineup, Andrew McCutchen.
13: He's interesting.
17: Like
13: that's a former MVP.
17: Right. I'm saying, like,
6: did they win the game?
17: That's a great tonight? Question. No, it was yesterday. I just saw the lineup this morning. I didn't see what actually happened. It said, they lost 7-4.
6: So that's a shame.
17: It's all right. Ronald Acuña Jr. got at least a hit. Like, when he got a hit, when he got up to bat in his first at bat. So that was good.
6: You tell me that they was playing the 1995 Indians.
17: it says they were playing the Cubs. So I'm guessing it's whoever the Cubs AAA affiliate is.
13: Iowa Cubs.
6: Sammy Sosa was there.
17: That would be right. Yeah, it must have been. Yeah,

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1: They were in the same division as a future dynasty in the Cincinnati Bengals. So I was kind of shocked to see that they were the biggest favorite of every team to win their division.
2: Yeah, that's okay. Well, let's
3: the biggest lock to win their division.
2: I mean, initially I would say like maybe it'd be the Patriots, but then
1: they're not even the favorites. The Bills, the Bills are the favorites.
2: Right. Yeah, yeah. But I'm saying like, obviously I think the Dolphins and Jets are going to suck.
1: Yeah, you like the Rams even though they're in the same division as the Super Bowl champions?
3: Did the Seahawks win the division last year?
1: I think they did, yeah. They were the number one seed.
2: I'm saying.
3: The Rams. I'm going with the Rams.
2: Okay. Okay.
4: Book it.
2: I don't know that I would be as confident in that. I mean, God, that is a really tough question, too.
3: No, it ain't. The Rams.
2: Actually, you know what? No, it ain't. The Bears. There you go. NFC North.
3: You over Detroit?
2: I'm over Detroit.
3: Green Bay.
2: Packers are overrated, and you know who's playing quarterback for the Vikings, so they can go to hell.
3: I'm just saying.
2: Yeah, that's the Bears. I'll say the Bears. But you know what? That's a tough question.
3: Fish and Common Man would love to hear that.
2: And Beamer. Yeah, and all Beamer. The above. Yeah, there's you know got a lot of Bears fans around
3: you
2: know here.
3: AR would be mad at you.
2: Oh, yeah, he's a Vikings fan. That's right.
1: You know who's the favorite in the NFC North?
3: The NFC.
1: The Lions. The Lions are the betting favorite to win the NFC North. I don't understand it.
2: I don't understand either.
3: I don't understand it
2: either.
3: I
2: don't think in Detroit Lions fans believe that. I don't think they believe in their team, honestly. Yeah, but that's a real – you're right. It is a very wide-open NFL this year. It feels like that.
3: They don't even got – they are the corner too busy hitting and sending hits.
2: He's
3: hitting licks.
2: He's not even there anymore, right? Terry and Arnold is gone. They cut him. So, yeah. All right. Good question there. Huddle question number two.
1: All right. This question stems from Albert Breer basically saying that in the ideal world for the Raiders that Fernando Mendoza will not start any games or he won't start until later in the season and Kirk Cousins is going to get the majority of snaps. Who do you guys like for offensive rookie of the year? Jeremiah Love is the favorite at plus 400. Mendoza's still right behind him at plus 425. Then you got him followed by Carnell Tate, Jordan Tyson, and Jadarian Price.
2: I mean,
3: Jordan Tyson.
2: You don't think Carnell Tate's going to get the job done?
3: I think he will. I think Carnell Tate is going to be one of those guys that struggles early but comes on later in the season.
2: Okay, that's interesting. I don't think it's going to be Jeremiah Love just because I don't.
3: Oh, it might be because they're going to run him to death.
2: Yeah, but I'm saying like I don't know that he'll get it being on a team that is probably going to have only him to run. Like I just feel
3: first
2: like.
3: First of all, hold on, because their offense is good. Like they got some pieces there.
2: Okay,
3: Marvin, Michael Wilson, Trey McBride, Jeremiah Love.
2: Who's throwing those guys the football?
3: Jacoby Brissett.
2: If are you saying that because he's cooked? What is going on? Like I just
1: he smoked and cooked.
3: What do you mean? What's the boy from Miami?
2: Are they still arguing over money?
3: Carson Beck
2: isn't Jacoby Brissett? Aren't they still arguing over his money?
3: He'll play.
2: Okay.
3: What is he going to not play?
2: What?
3: He going to not play?
2: He ain't going to make no money.
3: So you sitting. It ain't like you sitting there where. Everybody wants you. Like that's you at the end of your career here, so you're not gonna play and not make no money.
2: I just feel like they're gonna be playing from behind a lot. I don't know if you can run the ball a ton. You're down by three touchdowns.
3: See, the thing is, they're working on next year.
2: They're gonna run the scheme.
3: They're
2: gonna lose every game.
3: This is a new coach. You know, he gotta understand what's going on.
2: All right,
3: lock.
2: That's fine. I'm gonna. You know what, Jordan Tyson,
3: because everybody gonna be with Chris Olave, who was, by the way, second team All Pro last year. They're gonna be all eyes on him, so Jordan Tyson gonna feast.
2: Okay, I like that pick. Although I would love to see it be Jordan Tyson. And actually, why do you hate KC Concepcion? How dare you?
3: KC Concepcion is gonna be nice on the release. He's gonna be better than a lot of people think. The problem is he's gonna be 50-50 on the catches, and that's gonna hold him
1: with
3: back.
1: With Denzel Boston.
2: Yeah, actually,
3: him just catching the ball.
2: No, because he has drops. Yeah. Drop issues, because, you know, yes. that's what you want when you take your first round.
1: I thought you meant on targets, but I understand now.
2: Anyway. Also, who's going to throw him the ball? Like, if I'm saying that about the Cardinals, I should definitely say about the Browns.
3: They probably start off with Deshaun for two games. He gets hurt, and then Shador goes jogging.
2: It's depressing. I don't want to do this. It's so depressing. Huddle question number three, quickly. Let's do one
1: All more. I hear is about how bad every NFL broadcast is, so I want you guys to say something positive. Who is your favorite duo that does games, play-by-play and color commentary? Who does the best?
3: Chris.
2: Oh, I think...

0: Were you going to say the Sunday Night Football
1: for
0: guys?
1: For me, it's Joe Buck and Troy Aikman. That's my favorite duo right now. I'll take those two.
2: Everybody.
1: I'll take those two.
2: Chris Collinsworth.
1: You like Chris Collinsworth and Tirico now? Tirico?
2: Are you kidding me?
1: He's your guy. Yeah, he's Collinsworth has a lot of a lot of hatred for him.
0: He does.
1: And I get it. I mean, I get it. He is because part of it is the way he just gloms onto guys where I cannot defend when Pat Mahomes makes a bad throw, and it's okay to say it was a bad throw. Every quarterback makes them.
0: No, he doesn't.
1: And he has to come in there and be like, well, you know, when he makes that throw, you see what he was doing there. It was actually brilliant. And it just didn't work out, but he was doing everything right. And I just feel like you don't do yourself any favors, Collinsworth, when you're doing that. It makes no sense.
3: But he's sort of much more erect. That wasn't a doink. That was a dong.
2: You don't like Tirico? Well, I guess he was without Micah.
0: Were you just about to ask T-Bone if he doesn't like Tirico? He opened a show with a 10-minute monologue about how
1: I think Mike Tirico is one of the most overrated broadcasters in the history. You know who likes him? I bet you who likes him is Joshua Perry, because Joshua Perry likes vanilla. He likes the plain flavor. And Mike Tirico is consistently vanilla. He is boring as hell. He does his job fine, but that's like the broadcasting standards have gotten so low now that when it's a guy who's like, first down, touchdown, great play, we're like, oh, he's a guy to broadcast. No, he's just basic. He's simple. He doesn't do anything crazy.
2: Didn't he win broadcaster of the year?
1: I'm sure he did, because they love the fact that he flies all over for the Olympics, and then he flies back, right, and then he does nothing entertaining. He's not interesting at all. Yeah, great. ESPN gutted their staff yesterday, and some big names got the axe. We'll tell you who's gone next. T-Bone and Tyvus on The Fan.
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6: And good Wednesday morning to you. Right now, a crash on the north side is now causing a 10-minute delay for drivers. That's because of a crash 71. It's that southbound direction near 270. That right lane is closed up ahead, and it's causing, once again, those backups, some really slow drive time.

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12: You'll notice it's less humid out there this morning, and that mugginess keeps on going down throughout the day. We'll see a mostly sunny sky today with pleasant high temperatures in the mid-70s. For tomorrow, mostly sunny skies, another winter. Morning lows in the 50s, afternoon highs in the upper 70s. For The Fan, I'm 10 Weather Impact meteorologist Justin Gertz.
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10: 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Both of these men played sports in high school. Only one of them was good at it. You're listening to T-Bone and Tyvus.
0: can call us if you want. We've got the voicemail set up for you. T-Bone and Tyvus voicemail, replete with a message from T-Bone and Tyvus. Those two idiots. But you call it, you leave your name, tell us where you're calling from, and what you want to talk about. Number's very simple, 614-460-8010. Save it in your phone. Use it now, use it later, use it whenever. We're getting voicemails left and right. Do we have any that we want to play, Dylan? Are any of them worth playing, or are they all...
9: Do you want to play the one from Alex the King?
0: Alex the King is usually in our chat, but he called in. Our topic we kind of got into earlier today was, could guys from the 90s in certain sports come forward and play in this era and vice versa? This started with baseball, but then it really got going with basketball. So let's see what Alex has to say.
13: I am Alex the King here calling from Columbus, Ohio. Wanted to get in on the 90s basketball versus today's basketball. Dylan Soley, right? It's today's basketball would wipe the floor with the 90s teams. The caveat is, which officiating is being done? Because if it's today's officiating, those players like Shaq and Rodman and Malone are going to get fouled out 5 minutes into the game because you can't be, you know, hitting people in the post like they did back in the 90s. That's my thing. And all.
0: Oh, is that it?
9: It's really long.
0: Oh, okay.
9: It's really long. So there you go. There's the first 40 seconds of what he has to say.
0: All right, fine.
9: The show's over at
0: Is that nine. The part afterwards where he's going to say, and then Dylan, I got to tell you, is just the worst producer.
9: He already said I was totally right, so that's all we need to hear.
0: All right. Yeah. So did you edit that? Is that AI? Alex King, is that what you did?
9: Yeah,
0: Alex
9: all the King? These calls are actually AI, and no one listens to our show.
0: They're Allen Iverson. Yes, Allen Iverson is doing all the voices on our show. That's what we do. So I saw ESPN got rid of a bunch of people yesterday. Some people, obviously, that we've never heard of, behind the scenes people who didn't make splashy headlines. But then I saw because ESPN bought NFL Network, they run NFL Network. That's all in house now. Among the cuts that were made, I saw Tom Pelissero from NFL Network, who's been, you know, one of those guys that breaks a lot of news for the NFL, all that stuff. He's gone among the cuts. Also, a guy who's been there for 33 years, and I think his hairpiece has been there for all 33 of those years, Carl Ravitch.
9: I was shocked. I was just shocked for how long he's been there, but now that they like don't have Sunday Night Baseball anymore.
0: They don't have Sunday Night Baseball.
9: They don't do baseball tonight.
0: They don't do baseball tonight. If they do, it's a shell of its former self. Like,
14: you don't think this
0: those
14: is
0: are the
14: hair?
0: Things he was on.
14: You don't think this is hair?
9: We know it's not.
0: It's not. It's fine. I'm fine. By the way, I'm fine with it. Like Landon Donovan, who was on the World Cup broadcast, former U.S. national team player. He was one of the guys that was on almost all the coverage. He was very open. He has been very open. He went to Turkey to get the hair transplants. Didn't take. So he goes and shows you. He goes and takes videos like, what hair do you want me to wear? And he goes to his wig guy and they put the hair on and he wore it for the whole tournament.
14: They glue it on.
9: Tyvus, yeah. You need to get a hold of Landon Donovan and LeBron James and tell them where to go. They need help with their hair.
14: We'll see my people at Caps, man.
0: They got you fixed up. That's exactly right. Yeah. Also saw that, I'm trying to see who else got laid off here. I saw one yesterday that freaked me out, but it wasn't true. There was a report that Jay Billis was out, but it was a fake account and it wasn't real. But yeah, that's, I don't know, man.
14: Why did they do Cam Newton like that?
0: Oh, Cam was another one that was kind of surprising to me.
14: It's like they're getting rid of all like the players. Bart Scott got fired.
0: Yeah. Ryan Clark was the day before we knew about him.
14: The only guy you got is Pat McAfee that actually played.
0: And that is interesting because McAfee, I saw him trying to kind of dance around that and say, we're getting blamed for this because
14: everybody's
0: talking about our $60 million contract, but we're getting blamed for it. But hey, it's a giant company and decisions are made and, you know, feel for all the people who got let go. That's a weird spot to be in, man. I saw Stephen A too. Stephen A was like, I do not support Ryan Clark getting fired. And I let the big wigs know that I don't stand by it and I don't think it's okay. And it's like,
14: but who's
0: even if they got rid of him because of your contract in part, man. Like, they can't pay all these guys all this money.
14: Who's doing the coverage now?
9: Your boy Lewis Riddick is still there.
0: Oh, yeah. Lewis Riddick did survive.
9: Lewis Riddick that said, hack him this time, his pal kid didn't get drafted.
14: I'm a Lewis Don't Riddick get it. Fan. They, yeah. But they didn't have to get rid of Charles Davis.
0: Friend of the program, which that one sucked too, because he's always been great. He's great on their draft coverage. We obviously have had him on our show, but
9: great in Madden.
0: Yeah, great in Madden. Guy's a legend. And you let him go.
14: Is he? He's doing college this year, though, right?
0: I think so. Who's he doing that? Is that?
9: I thought it was CBS.
0: He does CBS.
9: I think
0: that's
9: Fish
0: right.
9: Told us that.
0: That's
9: he's
0: right.
9: going to be doing college football for CBS. Now.
0: Good. And like Cam Newton has his 4th and 1 show that he does. Ryan Clark has his thing.
14: He got
0: like,
14: 2 podcasts.
0: Yeah, like those guys have other things, and obviously, I'm sure they'll be okay. They're not hurting for money, but still, it's just. I enjoyed what those guys were doing on the air. I thought they brought a lot of difference to it. And unfortunately for ESPN, your product overall has suffered because you haven't put a lot in the TV product. You've shoved a lot of personalities down our throats, like Stephen A, that people just haven't enjoyed.
14: I just feel like...
0: And now nobody watches.
14: I feel like people do enjoy going to, like, for the little bit, I don't know how many people watch ESPN like that anyways, but for, like, the little part of it that I consume, I do like to see players get up there and talk. For example, like, when Damar Hamlin went down with the, when he died on the field.
0: Yes.
14: Guess who was leading the conversation?
9: Ryan Clark.
14: Yeah. Mm-hmm. Just imagine if all of it was people that never played, like.
0: Yeah.
14: Y'all can't relate to this. You don't know nothing about this.
0: I said this.
14: And I'm not saying it in a disrespectful way. I don't mean it like that because I
0: see
14: Ryan. That's why Ryan Clark got fired because he did exactly what I just said.
0: I want to say, no. To your point, though, like that thing last year with him and Peter Schrager. Who Peter Schrader was talking, and then Ryan Clark said, what was the exact way he phrased that? Something like,
14: he said, I hate to do this, but it's the non-player in you or something.
0: Right.
14: Like
0: that's the non-player in you who thinks that. And then Peter Schrader's like, come on, man, don't do that. I guarantee you, Peter Schrager got off the airwaves and complained to everyone that he got called out on the air. But the reality is, guys like me, guys like Dylan, everybody here who works at this station who didn't play the game, it's not that we don't have valid opinions. But if I'm looking at a game and I say, ah, man, like a football game, and I'm watching a defensive player specifically, and I say, man, I think that guy took a bad angle. And you, Tyvus, say, well, here's the thing. You don't understand what he was doing there.
14: Oh, I just did it. We just did it with Josh the other day.
0: Yeah, you and Joshua Perry talking about the Eli Apple
14: People
0: play.
14: Look at it and be like, what the heck was you doing? And I'm like, well, let me tell you what I was doing. And then you watch it and be like, oh, okay, now it makes sense.
0: But what I don't understand is, why would people who didn't play the game get offended by that? Like, why would someone who didn't play on the air,
14: because if
0: Ryan Clark comes out and says, hey man, no offense, but you didn't play, you don't get what's going on here.
14: It makes you lose.
0: That's accurate.
14: It just, because it's, first of all, you at ESPN. So like, I think the way people who didn't play it, they probably look at it as if a player says that, it diminishes and make it seems like, I didn't work hard to get to where I'm at. I don't do my research. Like, maybe it comes off as that to him. And, like, I don't think he meant it that way, but he was just trying. I think he was meaning I've been there, so let me tell you exactly what's going on because you're just guessing, and I'm going to tell you exactly what it is. So
0: yes.
14: I think that you need both. Like, that's what makes the show good is that you get the opinion of both because there's people that's going to listen to what Ryan Clark had to say, and there's people that agrees with what Peter Schrager says. So I like both of them. I don't know why you...
0: But there's...
14: It just, to me, it seemed like a lot of them firings was like cutting all players off.
0: I mean, part of it is what we do on... Look, I admit I'm not the biggest X's and O's guy. I didn't play football. I admit that. I'm here for other reasons. I'm here to be a goofball, entertain you, try to keep things interesting. And that's also what Tyvus wouldn't be here if he wasn't interesting, entertaining, all those things. Like, we both bring that to the table. But Tyvus has the added advantage of he knows the game. And come football season, when we're talking about the games, you have some insight that I just can never conjure up, no matter what I may do, no matter how much film I try to watch. And I think some guys in this business, some people who do this job, they get so sensitive about the idea that, like, you're saying I don't know what play I'm watching. No, you do, but you're watching it from a eagle eye above the field.
14: Yeah,
0: you're watching
14: like
0: it from all 22 tape.
14: They take it
0: you
14: as
0: didn't
14: if
0: sit
14: you didn't.
0: And have a face mask in front of your view as you stood there making the checks at the line. And I just think that's an experience I don't have. Why would I pretend that I have that? Why would Peter Schrager get mad when Ryan Clark says, hey man, no offense, but you weren't there. You don't know. That's like, you don't get what's going on here.
14: Because it makes him look bad on camera in front of millions of people.
0: I guess, man. I don't know. I think maybe
14: that's something like that's a conversation you have off the air.
0: That's fair.
14: Maybe Ryan Clark,
0: didn't he apologize for that?
14: Think he did the next day.
0: Yeah. So like,
14: or maybe even later that segment or something like
0: right,
14: that.
0: Right. Like, he even started off by saying, no offense or no disrespect to men, or I'm not trying to be a hater or whatever he said, but like, yeah, I think that's, it's ludicrous to me that Ryan Clark isn't there. And it's also ludicrous to me that Desmond Howard still is there. Through all these cuts every freaking year, they have one of the worst personalities on that airwaves, and we know why.
14: You don't like Desmond.
0: He and Kirk Herbstreit are best buds.
9: You be careful talking about Desmond Howard on these airwaves.
0: Yeah, I've heard. Don't tell me that you're a young one. I've been there. I lived it. I saw it firsthand. I'm aware. Don't you read the old scrolls to me. I was there, but when you were a boy, I was a man living it.
15: Yes, I'm very aware.
0: I've heard. Zaren Donald coming back to the NFL. Well, I'm not a player, so I don't know. Apparently, Tyvus will have to tell you. Coming up in 2 minutes, T-Bone and Tyvus on the Fan.
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17: Well, traffic looking a little bit better in the northeast side of Columbus. Outside of Blendon Township, we are still closely following a crash for you. 161, that westbound ramp to 270 northbound is still pretty active, though, folks. Just keep in mind the road is open, just a little restricted out there. Lastly, for our friends traveling in our northwest corner from Plain City to Dublin, a heads up, we're getting a little bit slower on 33 in that eastbound direction as you're approaching 270. I'm 10TV's Brianna Albizu with your Fan.
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10: 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All right, almost anything. 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This is T-Bone and Tyvus.
0: Chris in our YouTube chat said Ryan Clark was absolutely trying to be disrespectful when he would say things like what he said to Peter Schrager. It was the way he said it more than what he actually said. All right, fair. We went back and watched the clip in the commercial break. Mm-hmm. And I mean, the one thing that Ryan Clark did in that clip, which by the way, I don't think that's the reason he got fired, because if they were going to fire him over that, they would have done it last year. You know, like I feel like maybe there were other factors that weighed into it. But I do feel like that might have played a part in his firing. But I don't think that's the reason he got let go of ESPN just solely. I think there must have been other stuff there, too. But Ryan Clark, even in that clip, said, maybe we shouldn't do this on the air. That's probably a good instinct. It's just to say, maybe we shouldn't do this on the air, because it would have saved that little headache for him. But I don't get the fascination with guys like Peter Schrager. I've never understood it. I don't know. Like, I look at Peter Schrager and I see a guy who's like me, who's just, you didn't play the game. You enjoy football. Peter Schrager does a lot more homework than I do. I'll give him credit. When you're talking about the mentality of what it's like to play football and who had a better day and who's better at this or that, I have no problem saying, Tyvus, hey, this is my opinion, but what do you think? I don't know. If Joshua Berry was here, I'd say, Joshua, what do you think? That's a valued opinion. And I don't understand why that's such a hard thing for guys in this business.
14: Well, you got to be comfortable in your skin, and you got to know your limitations. Bo says it all the time. Got to know your limitations.
0: Sure.
14: And sometimes you got to step out the way and let the player be the player, you know? And a lot of the times people want to, especially when it comes to actual X's and O's and things that happen on the field, people want to hear from the player because they would know. And I think that some people that haven't played the game or haven't played the sport, They kind of look at it like, well, they're taking a moment to shine away from me, and it makes it look like I don't matter in this moment.
0: Yeah.
14: And I think that that's kind of what it is. And it's just, it's not that you don't matter. That's not it. It's just, you know, here's the guy that did it, that actually did it and knows what he's talking about, or just a tad bit more than you do.
0: And that's, it's so odd to see the egos in this business, because I've run into them a lot in my time. And I mean, we all have one. If we didn't have any pride or ego, we wouldn't be doing this type of job. But like, seeing some of that come up, we didn't talk about it as much last year, like when that initially came up, because I just thought it was so overblown that Ryan Clark has things.
14: You
0: can certainly get frustrated at Ryan Clark for other things. I'm not here to debate all that. I'm just saying that situation with Peter Schrager, I thought he was just pointing out that, like, you're not seeing what we're talking about, because all three of these, because there's other guys on the show there too.
14: Dan, Ryan, and Mike.
0: Dan Orlovsky and I don't know who was the other guy. I didn't see the clip. I just listened.
14: What is it, Mike Greensburg?
0: Oh, yeah, Greeny was there. Greeny, yeah. But like, wasn't there someone else, another player on the? Well, either way,
14: no, it was just them four. It was Peter, Mike, I think Ryan, if it was, he was on the other side of Ryan, and I didn't see him.
0: Well, either way, the point is, like, if a bunch of ex-players are saying one thing, and the other guy who didn't play is saying, like, no, you guys are wrong, let me tell you why. Like, that's a tough look. That's just, maybe ESPN doesn't set you up well by putting you on a panel like that, but. I don't know, like, I don't think just because you didn't play, you can't have a valid opinion. Like, Mina Kimes, I think, does some of the best work on football of anyone I've ever heard.
14: And you've seen whatchamacallit win at her. Jeff Garcia.
0: Jeff Garcia is an effing loser. What a loser he is.
14: I was like, sheesh.
0: Jeff Garcia sucks, and he sucked for 30 years. Jeff Garcia is terrible. I can't stand him.
14: He was hot at Mina Kimes.
0: But here's the thing. Like, Mina Kimes comes in prepared and says, I'm talking to you about analytics, and this is what analytically this team does. And she makes no bones about the fact that that's where she's coming from. Mm-hmm. If you don't want to hear that conversation, you don't have to listen to her conversation. You don't have to follow her podcast. You don't have to watch her when she's on TV. But when it comes to like her knowledge of what the numbers say about certain players, she's got that down as well as anyone in the business. But I totally can understand if another player comes in and is like, that's cool. The numbers, though, don't tell you this side of the story. That's totally fair. And I just, it's a weird thing to get this like drawing lines about stuff like that in our business.
14: I used to say that the reason people use stats and analytics is because it allows the people that didn't play to have a voice. That was the reason that I said it. But now what I really realize is the people cherry pick stats.
0: Absolutely,
14: like,
0: right.
14: They're only going to bring up the ones that support their argument. So there's analytics and stats for literally everything nowadays, but the only time you're going to hear about them is if it goes with the argument that they're saying.
0: If it doesn't,
14: the other side don't want to hear.
0: I'm not trying to like fanboy on Mina Kimes, but like just to keep on that discussion for a second, she can also do things like, hey, this guy wouldn't fit in that defense, we don't think, mm-hmm. because they run a 3-4 or they run this type of defense, mm-hmm. and he's never played that type of defense, at least not in the NFL. That's just
14: Miles
0: factually
14: Garrett.
0: Knowing what you're talking about.
14: Miles Garrett going to a 3-4 and he's been in a 4-3 his whole career?
0: But you don't have to have your head in a helmet to know that. I know stuff like that too. So if that's where someone undercut it, saying, well, you didn't play, so you don't know what you're talking about. Well, that's just factual evidence.
14: Correct.
0: That's just stuff that's information that anyone can access. Mm-hmm. They're good at remembering that. But when it comes to figuring out like what a player should have done on a play, that obviously makes a lot more sense that a former player would say, I have a different perspective on that. And I think that's totally valid. So I don't know. That's weird. It's a weird thing to see. But ESPN making cuts. And go look at the ex-player they kept around, by the way. The ex-players they keep around are guys like Pat Mack, a complete goofball, which Pat's great. Like, he's a great media personality. This guy is in WWE for a reason. Like, he is a showman. He is a performer. He is interesting. But he is definitely, I wouldn't say, your best X's and O's guy you've got on the desk, would you?
14: Probably not. No. I mean, he understands the game. I mean, but this was a punter, so.
0: Right. Yes.
14: But still knows the game.
0: He knows the game, but also I don't think that he has, he does more things than just that. Now, I do not understand their fascination with Dan Orlovsky.
14: It's a quarterback. He's a quarterback. He does a great job of explaining things and breaking things down.
0: So is Curtis Painter. Like, what? Go call somebody. Man, stepped out of bounds. He was terrible. He was not a good quarterback. Why are we asking the bad quarterbacks to come on, but we don't let, like, the great players who actually played the game at a high level? I don't get that.
14: Like Cam Newton?
0: Yeah. Cam Newton, I think people undercut his opinion over Dan Orlovsky. And Dan Orlovsky, I've never...
14: I think Dan never understood.
0: Because
14: Dan...
0: He's good at marketing himself.
14: Yeah.
0: Dill, are you a Dan Orlovsky guy? I'm sorry. I'm not trying to like rip him to shreds.
9: I don't feel either way about him.
0: Okay.
9: I've heard him say stupid stuff. I've heard him say some good stuff. I'm pretty
0: he's a human
9: about Dan.
0: Yeah. Good and bad opinions.
14: Who was the guy last year that we was arguing? The quarterback from Alabama that went to the Rams, Ty Simpson.
0: Yeah. Oh, yeah.
14: Remember, he kept saying, through six games. And I said, yeah, Dan, through six games. I told you he was winning the Heisman.
0: Well, that's eight games.
9: Come on.
0: Whatever. That problem to me.
14: I was like, that's go watch the rest of it because I said the same thing.
0: That's another symptom, though, of the people who are like what I would call the Shieldies, the guy who just watches NFL. And then come draft time, they're like, oh, let me be an expert. And he has to go back and watch the Alabama games to tell you what Ty Simpson does. And it's like college football fans can tell you, call anyone who watches college football. We'll tell you what he did. But Dan Orlovsky's like, I didn't tell you. I watched the first half of this movie and everything seemed pretty great. I liked how that was going. Watch the second half, man. That was the point. By the way, apparently with the Rams, there's no real deadline for Aaron Donald. They're just... Ian Rappaport's latest on that was that.
14: Wait to have the season over with.
0: Well, he said essentially what you brought up the other day, which is that Aaron Donald's not doing training camp. If he and there's no expectation that he would. He is going to work himself into game shape. But if you think he's going to do that in training camp, you're probably wrong.
14: No,
0: like he 0%. And they also brought up a very fair point, which was that he's not going to be a 50 or 60 play guy a game on defense. He is going to come in for very spot duty, and that is something that. It'll take him a while to get to that shape, probably.
14: He can give you his all for about 2-3 plays, especially if it's third and long. Put him in. Let's go. Him and Miles.
0: I was just going to say, if only they had signed a future Hall of Famer on the defensive line this year, or traded for him, I should say. Maybe that would alleviate that. Oh, wait, they did.
9: Aaron Donald and LeBron should wait till Christmas to decide if and where they're going to play next season.
0: That's a great call.
14: Too bad they both ain't going to L.A. together.
0: You know what's crazy, though, in the transfer portal era? Like, if an NFL player did that, or an NBA player, but specifically an NFL player waiting until, like, December to say, I want to drop in on a roster. Whenever the latest is they can do that, now that we're used to transfer portal where guys have just, you know, jumped teams so much, I feel like, go ahead.
14: I promise you, I don't mind it. I promise you, Marshawn Lynch was going to do that with the Seahawks.
0: Oh, I believe it.
14: I was sitting there when I was you know what? We got to go to break. Okay. I can't even talk about it.
0: Tell the story when we come back. We'll hit the buzzer next.
14: I don't even know who we got coming.
0: All right. Find out who we're going to talk to next. And Tyvus tells a story. And we hit the buzzer. And Mike Tirico sucks. All that next. T-Bone and Tyvus on the Fan.
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22: Well, right now, the north side commute still not looking any better if you're traveling 71 in that southbound direction. The ramp to 270 eastbound, we do see that right shoulder is blocked, and it is causing some major backups for folks this morning. Over towards Polaris, even passing Gemini Place, our traffic cams are looking pretty crazy out there for your early Wednesday morning. Expect some slower speeds out in the area. I'm 10TV's Brianna Albizu with your...
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7: One of these guys still believes he can play in the NFL. It's Tebow. He says it's because of his low center of gravity. He's dumb. This is Bone and Tybus.
14: Joining us, a guy who we haven't talked to all week.
12: It's Wednesday, dude.
14: So what? That's too long. Usually we talk to you on Tuesdays. We haven't talked to you. So all week, like I said, a guy who's been running things for Bishop and Friends, who's been doing a great job, by the way, sitting in the one chair while Bo is out on PTO, Eric Reeser.
12: It helps when I have Joshua Perry and Ryan Baker.
14: It always helps. When that's like why
12: they
14: that's
12: make
14: why
12: my job very easy.
14: So, like, I tell everybody all the time, why was Penn State game so bad for me in 2015? Because Josh Perry got hurt in the first quarter.
12: You had to pick up a lot of the slack, and it's tough to replace. It's tough on the field to replace a guy like Joshua. It's tough in the radio booth. It's also probably tough for NBC. So they won.
14: Anyways, before you came on, I was about to tell a story about, we were talking about Aaron Donald, and we were saying that he should wait. I said he should wait till half the season to come back and join the Rams. And I was about to tell the story about Marshawn Lynch. So as a rookie, I was in Seattle, and I had went to Sherm's house for Thanksgiving that year. And yeah, the big White House, went to the big White House at Sherm's house and had this massive spread. A lot of people came over to eat. Well, in walks in Marshawn Lynch, right? He just stopped by and he was in the kitchen having a conversation. And he was basically saying, like, if y'all make the playoffs and go far, I might come back at the end of the year. Like, I might. because y'all owe me a Super Bowl for what what happened. So I might come back to get that Super Bowl ring. So I say all that to say, players think about that all the time.
12: Yeah,
14: so
12: and Aaron Donald.
14: I wouldn't be shocked if Aaron tried that.
12: What's it? Is he two full seasons removed?
14: I think so.
0: Yeah, I think that's
12: still looks like an action figure. And
0: absolutely.
12: Has played enough preseason, has done enough preseason nonsense, has done enough training camp nonsense where you don't need him until at least October.
14: Well, the last time we seen him in training camp, he had pulled somebody's helmet off and was trying to hit him with it in a
12: well,
14: I think it was Cincinnati too.
12: That's right. There was that incident, yeah. So you know he's ready to play. You know he's going to be aggressive. You don't have any problems with bringing on a guy like Aaron Donald, a player of Aaron Donald's caliber, a leader like Aaron Donald, and probably before the midway point of the season, I'd say October, just to get him acclimated and back to an NFL regiment.
0: Yeah.
12: Because there's no kind of reps like game reps.
0: Correct.
12: There's no kind of, you know, training for the rigors of an NFL season, put your body through.
14: The only way you're going to do it is play it. You're
12: right.
14: Going to play it.
12: So I think I'd love to see it out there. Like I think the Rams are, I heard you guys talking about the teams that have the best chances to win their respective divisions. And
14: who'd you pick?
12: It's the Rams.
14: Thank you. Smart man.
12: And that's
14: you
12: know even what? Before they have Aaron Donald.
14: You know what? We shouldn't do this. And I'm going to apologize. But that's the non-player.
12: Well, that's true. Here's the thing. For the next 3 hours on Bishop and Friends, I'm going to give a lot of football takes, and I have not played football since high school.
0: I know.
12: And I was on a football team, so take everything I say with a grain of salt. That's why you have an expert like Joshua Perry come in and give takes from having done it at the highest level.
0: Yeah.
12: Because I'm just an idiot that'll get you in and out of breaks.
0: Hey,
12: I'll do some reads correctly. I might hit a button or two at the proper spot to fire a thing.
14: You're saying you wouldn't have been upset if Ryan Clark did that to you on national TV?
12: I wouldn't have, because that kind of a take, I guess, levying that at me or levying that at Peter Schrager the way he did just meant he had nothing else to go off of. Like, Peter Schrager had a legitimate point, and Ryan Clark said, well, that's because you didn't play. And it's like, well, that doesn't make my point any less correct.
0: Yeah.
12: Or that doesn't do anything to advance this conversation. All you've done is just taken the show and put it to a grinding halt with a silly insult.
0: Yeah. I do think that was something that Ryan Clark, I think,
12: he apologized.
14: He apologized before he even said it.
0: He was like, I know I shouldn't probably do this on the air.
14: And he apologized before he said it and then said it.
0: Yeah. But that's ultimately, like, I feel like he had that more than a couple times where he just would dip his toe into controversy and then probably instantly regretted that. But he couldn't stay away from it a little bit. So,
12: but those are the biggest things to where, as a person who's done broadcasting for many years, not going to say I'm a professional broadcaster in any sense of the word, but where if you need to resort to that to make a point or to tell somebody they're wrong, then not only have you done yourself a disservice, you've levied an insult that you can't take back, and you've done what I think is the most offensive and egregious thing, is ground a show to a halt when you only have a certain amount of time to do your show.
0: Yeah,
12: that's fair. Because then you've got to spend time, and Schrager had to go and do the, come on, man, don't do that. And it's like, all right, now you've made it uncomfortable where, what, you spend 5 minutes on it and now you've wasted time. And I do think that's the biggest lesson, I think, to take from it, is the only time you have, you cannot waste.
0: Well, and the good news is for, like, Ryan Clark now, if that's, I don't even know that it's necessarily bad to have that thought. It's more about how he did it in the context of that show. But now he has a YouTube channel.
12: Yeah,
0: he has his whole network where he can go out and he can do the show he wants to do. And I think that's one of the best things about how media is now, is like, if you enjoy that type of, you know, three or four guys sitting there with Mike Greenberg every day arguing about today's topics, that show exists. But if you want to hear, like, an ex-player like him or Cam Newton just talking with guys that they want to have on and discussing the game in their own way, great. Well, they have their outlets too, and I think that's awesome.
14: ESPN did him one last favor, because whenever Cam Newton or Ryan Clark do their next podcast, it's going to get a lot of numbers. People want to hear from
0: him. Oh, absolutely. By the way, what do you have there?
14: So this right here is the light that I use for when I do my hit on the Ultimate Cleveland Sports Show. Because it kind of
0: gets... I just look over and Thomas has like a TV light that he's got plugged in.
14: It gets kind of dark in my, where I'm sitting, so I got to cut
12: this
14: light on.
12: They do put you in a closet.
14: Yeah, I got to cut this light on and, like, have it sitting on the stand.
12: Do you have to white balance the camera?
14: Like, do you sometimes have to put the sheet of paper sometimes up there? I keep a piece of paper, a white piece of paper. They like.
12: I'll be honest. I was in there yesterday. And I'm like, what the hell is this white piece of paper for? And I'm like, well, that's why. Yeah,
0: it's white balancing the camera. That's right. All right, what's coming up on Bishop and Friends today, Reese?
12: We had to have a lot of Miami conversation, and it just worked out that way to where you're talking about LeBron, Jake Diebler. You heard some of his comments. You'll hear more of his comments on the Buckeyes going to Miami to take a trip to Puerto Rico for a couple exhibition games. Our 20 most interesting programs centers on the U.
0: Okay.
12: Alex Dono, who's locked on Canes and locked on the ACC, will join us at 11:30 to have a Miami football conversation and probably to give a state of the ACC from a guy who covers one of the more prominent teams, the team that didn't win the championship last year, and then a league that a lot of people think is going to be picked apart before we get to 2030. Jake Trotter, national college football reporter for ESPN, he'll join us at 10:30. We'll do Hey Guys at 10 o'clock. And then USA Today says Ohio State is the number one football program in the country. We'll do a little higher or lower with that ranking at 10:17.
0: There you go.
12: It's all over the place because of 20 most interesting programs. Right. So I got to do a better job. I should write it down, but bleep that.
0: Who does that? That's fine. That. Bishop and Friends coming up 9 to noon right here on The Fan.
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0: I love this from the Angels, apparently, Major League Baseball. They had to fire a scout who apparently was caught filming members of the Rockies coaching staff doing a little bit of, illegal scouting, little Connor Stallions action. So you're allowed to sit in the, the area where scouts are allowed, and you're allowed to film things on the field. What you're not allowed to do is film signals and then use those to decipher what the signals mean. Obviously, that's in all the other sports than baseball, too. However, so they fired this guy back in June once they found out he did this to the Rockies. He apologized to everybody. Major League Baseball already said they think this guy was acting on his own. Here's the ironic part to me. This guy's name is Justin Prinstein. They hired him in December after seeing on social media that this coach and scout, who had formed a YouTube channel called The Baseball Spy, had this YouTube following, and they were like, well, let's hire him as a coach. Literally called himself The Baseball Spy.
14: So he
0: caught spying on a baseball game.
14: This the Rockies?
0: Had to get fired. The Angels fired him for spying on the Rockies. That's how this works.
10: Two teams that are 20 under 500.
12: Hey, what are the Angels doing trying to spy on
0: teams? I don't know. This guy's an idiot, it sounds like.
14: They should trade Mike Trout.
0: Yeah, fair enough.
12: He doesn't want to. He just wants to stay in Los Angeles and make a ton of money.
14: Go to the Dodgers.
0: This feels like a take that's been a thing since like 2018.
14: Tarek Skubal to get traded. Yeah. August 3rd is the deadline for baseball lovers.
0: We'll see what happens. All right, Bishop and Friends is next. Have a great rest of your Wednesday. We will talk to you tomorrow. It's T-Bone and Tyvus on The Fan.
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13: On the east side, we are seeing a crash just south of Reynoldsburg. State Route 256 in that southbound direction. When you're passing Taylor Road and right before that ramp to 70, expect some lane closures out there. But pretty typical for other areas. Some traffic trouble spots include 71 in that northbound direction at Greenlawn Avenue, as well as 670 in more of that westbound direction as you're traveling northbound on 315. I'm 10TV's Brianna Albizu with your fan traffic. Have a great day.
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22: Good morning, I'm Eric Reese. There are only four pitchers in baseball have 12 wins on the season as MLB teams reach the 100-game mark. One of them is Reds righty Chase Burns. Cincinnati's 23-year-old All-Star struck out 6 in 5 innings of work last night in Seattle to power the Redlegs to a 14-2 win over the Mariners. Cincinnati's 15-4 when Burns toes the rubber. Also helps when Ellie De La Cruz hits a leadoff home run. The Reds can take the Seattle series with a win this afternoon at 3:40. Last night in Cleveland, the Guardians beat the Twins 5-2. 23-year-old outfielder Khalil Watson made the game clinching catch, slamming into the right field wall in the ninth. Cleveland hosts Minnesota tonight at 6:40. Guardians are currently tied with the White Sox for the top spot in the AL Central. Baseball's trade deadline is Monday, August 3rd at 6 o'clock. 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
23: Your morning just got more interesting. 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
3: I'm talking to Ohio State Athletic Director Ross Bjorken. 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
8: 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And then he said, you see that button? 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
3: The one that says on.
23: 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Ryan Baker and Eric Reeser. Act accordingly. 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
12: You know, for all the bellyaching I did yesterday about the summer and the heat and the explosive diarrhea, Mother Nature gave us a pretty great first Friday. A crisp fall morning.
3: It was a fall morning.
12: That Joshua, Ryan Baker, Eric Reeser, I think have us feeling football. One of the things that I say a lot during the summer is not to wish it away. But waking up today, walking the dog around the block, I thought, all right, maybe we get to September 5th a little quicker.
3: I've been wishing.
12: Since when? Mm. Like, where was the point you were like, all right, summer, let's be done with
3: you. 4th of July.
12: Okay.
3: That was a turning point for me.
12: Was it before or after the actual celebration?
3: Right after.
12: Okay. Yep. That makes sense. Because I know you and Baker weren't involved in the international sporting competition, had any interest in that was going on throughout the month of July. But as we kind of look towards next week and the start of August, yeah, that you're in it. You already kind of feel it. And it's doubly so when you're doing the walk around the block in the crisp fall air.
3: Oh, yeah.
12: It's wonderful. But you're also kind of thinking in the back of your head, all right, we've got Ball State and Ohio State.
3: That's it.
12: September 5th at 12:30. We have a extremely busy show today. Fully loaded. This first Friday is going to be kind of nuts. It'll be noon before you know it. We've got Miami, a lot of Miami chatter today. The U is one of our 20 most interesting programs, the one we're going to cover today. People are saying, Joshua, the U might be back.
3: That's what they say.
12: Is this the year Mario Cristobal can win the title tilt? They made it last year. Obviously lost to Indiana, but do a big old Miami conversation at 11 o'clock. Alex Dono is the host of the Locked On Canes podcast. He'll join us at 11:30. The ACC had their media days last week. They were part of a lot of poaching conversations. Secession has been the word this week from the SEC in their media days. I wonder if there's going to be a similar secession sermon sung next week at Big Ten media days. Jake Trotter covers all things college football for the Worldwide Leader. He'll join us at 10:30, and plenty of discussion, I think, will be had with Jake that we're probably also going to have with Alex, because along with his conversations on the Locked On Canes podcast, he's in the Locked On ACC podcast. For a summer where not a boot has met the ball,

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2: I mean, the numbers that have come out is essentially $2 million a year for 3 years at Tennessee and $1 million a year for three at Ohio State, allegedly, right? These are all rumors, sourcing, whatever the case is. We won't know the exact numbers. If they're that far apart, you stick to your guns, right? Like, this is not one where you get into a bidding war. If you felt like you were a couple hundred thousand away, then maybe you start to up the ante a little bit, sure, sweeten the pot. But clearly, Ohio State and Tennessee have completely different values on this guy, and ultimately the impact that they will have on the program. I don't think there's going to be one Ohio State fan that, if he goes to Tennessee, even if he's a great player for him, is going to be like, that was the hinge point. That's the reason, yep, this program at Ohio State hasn't been able to do this, this, or this. I don't think that anybody's going to end up saying that. And it seems like Tennessee feels like, well, if he goes to Ohio State, we're going to miss a huge opportunity to become whatever we want to be as a program. So I would start there. The other benefits and perks that are being thrown into me feel super insane. I know in this NIL world, you got to get creative in order to entice guys. If I'm paying you $2 million a year, I'm not paying for your mom and dad to fly to games.
1: So that's one of the asks reportedly.
3: It's illegal, by the way, according to Berm. Like, what's going on there with some,
2: correct,
3: of that stuff?
2: What's illegal?
3: Sure.
2: Right. If it's not enforceable, then it's legal, right? Like, so I get what they're doing, but like, just off of principle, figure it out. Like you'll have plenty of money to be able to travel them however you see fit. We're not going to get into that game, and some schools are willing to do that. It's perfectly fine. Ohio State has made decisions on how they want to approach this.
3: So I have always applauded Ohio State in their view, in the way they've handled recruiting, transfer portal, NIL in this, where they're not overpaying for guys. They're going to give them a fair offer, but if what these guys want is money, that's number one. That's usually not what Ohio State is looking at. I'm a little torn on this, though, JP, because Ohio State has identified this guy as the running back they wanted, so much that they bowed out of recruiting someone like Savion Hyder last year, who committed to Michigan. And then I know he decommitted. I don't know if he is going to end up there or not, but with everything that happened with Sharon Moore and whatnot, he wasn't going to go there. So Ohio State has made this guy a priority. So that tells me that this guy is really, really good. And it sounds like maybe some of these perks that you're talking about, JP, are more than the money in all of this, because it sounds like Ohio State offered him, while it wasn't the $2 million a year supposedly for 3 years that Tennessee has supposedly offered, it sounds like what Ohio State offered was more than what Travion Henderson and Quinshon Judkins made combined their final year at Ohio State. So
1: Buckeyes offer believed to be for $3 million over 3 years.
2: Right.
1: Tennessee's nearly $6 million over 3 years.
2: Yeah.
1: So that's a chasm.
2: No, it is.
1: That's a million whole dollars.
2: Yeah. And like, to your point, certainly he was a priority, but I think you hired a whole bunch of people in that building to work specifically on these cases.
1: Yeah.
2: They look at high school prospects and they assign a dollar figure to that within the infrastructure of, this is what we have to spend on a roster on an annual basis. They do the same thing with transfer guys. And even if he's a priority, if somebody wants to pay two times what you think is the value of a player, I don't think you say, well, we made him a priority, so we just got to throw good money after bad. Like, I don't think that's where they're at as a program. And I appreciate it, right? Because the way that I look, maybe this is naive in the new age, but the way that I look at it, I don't know, there's probably going to be a guy in the portal in a couple of years, probably going to be another high schooler in a year or two that you're going to look at and say, okay, we can make do with this guy. I think you're going to build a good enough a roster everywhere else to where, I'm not going to say it's plug and play necessarily, but you get an Ohio State caliber running back in there, you're going to feel pretty good about the run game. So all that to say, I get it, and it's probably going to be disappointing when he ends up committing

0: to Tennessee. But I feel like this is the day and age where you got to stand on decisions. And some programs have decided that they will pay out of desperation. And Ohio State has made a decision that they are sticking to their philosophy when it comes to roster building in terms of what NIL packages look like. And by the way, I don't think it would be acceptable. Bo Jackson, that thing got really weird this offseason. He wanted some more money, felt like he earned it. That thing got a little bit weird.
1: Which, but I agree with.
0: You know, they gave him the raise because he had earned the raise.
1: Yes.
0: Jeremiah earned the raise. We also watched guys walk out of this program during the offseason because they didn't feel like they were getting the raise that they wanted. Ohio State said they didn't earn it. So to go out there, and they've already offered a high schooler more than they paid two running backs that won them a title, to go out there and say we're going to match Tennessee, I feel like would be lying to the rest of the guys in the locker room because you made all of those guys earn it.
1: Yeah, and for Tennessee, I had to do some scrolling here. 38th in the 24/7 Sports composite team rankings. 0 5 stars, likely tonight their first 5 star in the cycle. Ohio State's at 7 with 2 5 stars and 11 4 stars. What exactly are we hearing that DGG is being offered? We'll discuss that next. It's Bishop and Friends.
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13: We're looking good out there for the rest of the day. Plentiful sunshine, no real mugginess, and high temperatures in the mid-70s. Looks like the coolest afternoon we've had in about a month. For tomorrow, we start off in the mid-50s with a mostly clear sky. Mostly sunny skies into the afternoon with highs in the upper 70s. For The Fan, I'm 10 Weather Impact meteorologist Justin Gertz.
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10: The Fan. Reese's mustache is so nice, it has its own area code. You're listening to Bishop and Friends.
1: Yes, you are. Eric Reeser, Joshua Perry, Ryan Baker with you until noon today. Because of 20 most interesting programs covering the Miami Hurricanes, we'll do that in the 11 o'clock hour. We're going to move Hey Guys to 10 o'clock. So get your Hey Guys questions in at 971BFS. We'll take them in the YouTube chat so long as we can read them on the air. 10 o'clock for that. And then at 10:17, we'll do higher or lower. Our normal Wednesday segment at 10 o'clock moves a little bit because we got to shuffle Hey Guys. And the USA Today had a ranking of the top college football programs. I think it's an interesting conversation where they've got Ohio State relative to where they have other programs, including the Miami Hurricanes. And one of the schools, Joshua, where I think there would be real interest in Miami from the Big Ten and the SEC if the ACC were to break away.
0: Sure.
1: It would also be Miami, I think, as one of the catalysts. You know, the two Sunshine State schools in the Atlantic Coast Conference, I think, would be the two that would start this whole round of
0: one of them expansion. Ain't got no business starting anything right now.
1: They all think they do. It's the, I mean, Florida State feels that it is in that position. And it is wild, but so long as they're going to, if they find money to do it, all right, who's got interest in the Seminoles?
0: I think, I mean, to your point, I think there would be interest there, no doubt. I think Miami would be a no-brainer for a lot of reasons. And I think it's on the sheet for later on, mm-hmm. but the changes to the Save College Sports Act, some of the proposed changes, I think it'd be easier for the SEC to add because they would have more room. They're trying to limit that thing to 19 total. They're at 16, so they've got room for three. The Big Ten's only got room for one if that were to be the law that was passed. So, yeah, I mean, it feels like it'd be a natural fit regionally for the SEC, and they've been pretty regional in their expansion anyway, so I could see it. Florida State, I'm struggling with though. Just like, it's been so bad the last couple years. They got a little bit of money issues right now trying to get a stadium renovation finished. Mm-hmm. Like, they're in a weird spot.
1: Yeah, it's one of the ultimate sliding doors moments of the last 5 years, really, in the sport. Is how do you leave that team out of the college football playoff?
0: Well,
1: because Jordan Travis was injured and the committee did not view the Seminoles,
0: you know, it's really
1: as the same football team.
0: It's really our fault. Me and Tyvus had a hand in that.
1: Oh.
0: Because we saw in the first year of the playoff, the prove it with the new quarterback needs to be a 59-0 type of outcome. And that's not what they did.
1: You got to make the statement game in the championship. That's true. So it's your fault that Florida State is in the situation, in the position that it is. The Seminoles are not going to be one of our 20 most interesting programs. But there will be discussion with them this season and for Miami and really for all those ACC teams that want to be probably in a better conference because of a better financial standing. And really the reason we're in all of this mess is because the NCAA for the longest time wanted to limit movement of the players, wanted to limit earnings potential, which wanted to limit earnings.
0: Yes.
1: Limit anything. And in America, when you want to limit something, you're going to run into some issues, as you probably should. With David Gabriel George, going just back to his commitment coming up at 5:30 today, the money isn't the biggest thing for me, because I assumed we were going to get to this at some point.
0: Right.
1: Where if Jeremiah Smith's coming out and saying one program, coincidentally, probably the Miami Hurricanes offered him $10 million, I sit back and go, well, he's probably worth that much.
0: Yeah.
1: As a college football player.
0: Well, you do that for Jeremiah.
1: Yeah.
0: Yes.
1: It's Jeremiah Smith. He's the unicorn. So the money's not the thing for me, but the idea that Tennessee reportedly offering him the number zero the day he walks onto campus, I think, well, okay, Ohio State's got the block O. That was a Ryan Day tradition. There's no way that's going to be given. The starting job being promised to a high schooler.
0: Okay.
1: I am really thrilled that they're not just throwing that out there to anybody.
0: Let me say this. If somebody's promising you $2 million a year, I understand that. If they're saying you'll be our day one starter, then me kind of as a guy, again, like I'm so far beyond my playing days, my perspective's totally different. But if you can offer that to me, then your team's probably not very damn good, right? So there's a question there about like, what am I walking into? How much better am I going to get by my surroundings? And nobody should ever make a decision off of what number they would wear. I wore maybe the ugliest number that you could wear. 37 is an ass number. It's bad. It is one of the worst. It doesn't matter. Make the plays. And so this is the other part about it too. Like the more you start to get into maybe some of the sweeteners that are there outside of the money, I understand that part of it. You got to ask yourself the question, like, how much do we want to get into business with somebody if these are some of their priorities? Mm-hmm. Because part of my pitch, of course, is, hey, we can do this for you and we can do that. These are the nice little added deals. But you're competing for a championship on an annual basis. You're going to compete against guys who will be playing on Sundays for a very long time. You're going to get coached by guys who have coached on Sundays, including the head coach, including the offensive coordinator, that you're going to be practicing against a defensive coordinator who coached in the NFL. And we're going to develop you into a draftable high draft pick, right? So if we're talking about numbers and I just laid all that out for you, then maybe this just isn't the right fit in the first place.
14: And I'll go back to the starting job. I don't think anybody should be promised that. Even like the $2 million a year, that is what it is. And if somebody wants to offer you that, that's fine. But you haven't proven that. Like Jeremiah Smith's different.
0: Right.
14: Like the $10 million now.
1: It'd take him like 2 days in Columbus to prove that he's wide receiver one.
14: Yeah. And I don't, you know, with Jeremiah, I don't know what he got walking onto campus from Ohio State. And I'm sure it was a nice chunk of change.
0: But I think he probably took less than other teams were willing to offer.
14: For sure he did. And the $10 million now is probably earned because you've seen it 2 years in a row on the field. We haven't seen any of this from David Gabriel Georges, and I'm sure he's really good. But I think the point I was getting at is that Ohio State isn't against you starting as a freshman. We see Bo Jackson did it last year. Jeremiah Smith, we just talked about. There's probably a decent chance that Chris Henry Jr. is one of the three wide receivers that takes the field first for Ohio State this year. Maybe not the opener, but at some point,
0: sure.
14: You just have to earn that.
0: Right.
14: If you come in and earn that, they'll let you do it, but they're just not going to hand it to you. And I would think that's something that you would want more, as you mentioned, because if I'm walking on campus the first day and you're handing me a starting job, how good are you? Really?
0: It's a hell of a question. I mean, this will be the third day that we've mentioned it. I want to be around the best. I want to compete against the best. I want to compete with the best. Like that should be a part of the thought process. And once again, would love to have him, right? Like that would be
1: of course,
0: a big recruiting win here. But I think could be naive in this new age, but at Ohio State, I don't know if there is ever a player where it's like, we have to have this guy. Jeremiah feels like the closest thing in a long time to like, we must have this guy. But like, we want guys to come in here with the right mentality, the right attitude. We want them to earn it. You got to grind. You got to be willing to compete. That has to be a part of the thought process.
1: I think Jake Diebler's had the right process, the right attitude, the right mindset this offseason. I really like what Ohio State's done in the transfer portal, recruiting at a high school. Anthony Thompson, his NIL package was probably worth something for a guy who should be starting this fall for the basketball Buckeyes, a guy who in February, I think, needs to become your alpha if you're looking to make it into the Sweet 16. Like, Junie Mobley is going to be the absolute leader of this team, but it needs to then morph into the Anthony Thompson show for the Buckeyes to have that kind of success in March, and then to really build something that we've been clamoring for here in Columbus for the longest time. The basketball Buckeyes have had a ton of open practices. Jake Diebler's been everywhere, and I think it's a really good idea to do now before football kind of engulfs everything. Mm-hmm. Basketball Buckeyes had an open practice yesterday at the Schottenstein Center. They are going to Miami for a two-day layover before heading to Puerto Rico for an exhibition. Everything else is kind of unknown at this point. From Adam Jardy of the Columbus Dispatch, as of July 21st, Ohio State was unsure exactly who would be playing. Buckeyes had initially planned a trip to Israel, but had to pivot earlier this year for a variety of reasons, safety concerns among them, leading them to a Puerto Rico trip instead. Ohio State's going to touch down on the island July 31st, return August 5th, play two games in San Juan. Diebler says they don't know yet about the opponents that they're actually going to be facing. And so I wonder, you know, for this Puerto Rico trip, kind of the things that they're going to be working on. Here's Ohio State's head coach on that.
15: It should be good competition. We haven't received a roster yet, so we're working with some people down there, and we anticipate, you know, being some good competition, playing against some experience, which I think will be really good for us. But not exactly sure who we're going up against yet. We'll get some of that information a little bit more next week.
1: And I think that could be a good thing, not knowing kind of what you're up against.
0: I agree.
1: Also not knowing what your team's going to be.
0: Yeah. I think you go in there with expectations, obviously, but not too many, and then you kind of figure things out. And you force guys into situations, too, where maybe they've got to get a little bit uncomfortable and crafty and creative with their game. I think that's positive.
1: More from Ohio State's head basketball coach. And then the SEC is super serious, guys. That's in 2 minutes. Bishop and Friends on the Fan.
16: I'm Yolanda Harris. I'm a journalist at 10TV News. I don't just report about our community. 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And yes, it moves your heart through the kind of human storytelling that stays with you wherever you are. 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
11: 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The pros who knows.
1: All right, here's what's up on a first Friday edition of the program before we get to the SEC having their hissy fit down in Tampa. And I wonder if the Big Ten has something similar next week, where they're both in the exact same position. They're on the other side of this Protect College Sports legislation. If you hear similar sentiments from Big Ten next week in Chicago that you're hearing from guys like Greg Sankey, we'll have a cut from Kirby Smart coming up here in a couple of minutes. We talked in the last break, Joshua, about Jake Diebler doing all the little things right in the off season. It will not take away from the expectation that they need to make a run in March. and they need to still win on the court and put themselves into a position where they can do that winning in March. And I think the burden falls on, obviously, Jake Diebler, but Junie Mobley, who needs to shoulder a lot of this team as they get into the portion of their non-conference play that puts them into December, that gives them a chance to hand it off to Anthony Thompson, where he can kind of peacock into March Madness. Here's Jake Diebler from yesterday talking about that leadership of Junie being vital.
15: It's critical. It's going to be critical to the success of this team. The consistency at which he has led has been better than I anticipated in the summer. I knew he had the stuff to get there before the season started, but he's ahead of schedule in regards to that. And his buy-in to being a leader has been great. The consistency, certainly with his voice, but his work ethic. I mean, he's in here every single morning. And so when guys come in here to lift, they're seeing him walk out of the gym with a lather. That sets a tone for our team. And he's been really impressive.
1: You know, television superstar Jacob Reimer has participated in some of these open practices, and just hearing from him discuss Junie and the leadership role that he's taken, being vocal with guys, getting on guys about lack of effort or lack of defensive play. I mean, there's the leadership void left by Bruce Thornton that if Junie can step in and fill somewhat, because it's so hard to ask a three-year guy to be Bruce Thornton. Thornton was a four-year captain. But if you can take steps to morph into that by December, then there's great things on the horizon for this program.
0: I tend to agree with that. And it's difficult when you're following such a great leader and the torch is being passed to you. But hearing the different ways, right? Like Junie using his voice, I think, is important. And you have to have a guy in the locker room who is unafraid to speak up. But you also have to show it. And so this idea of like showing up before everybody else to workouts and he's getting things going is important. And I think for a lot of players, like, you're really good at one, but maybe not as good at the other. Like, you're good at showing up and maybe you don't use your voice, or you're a guy who can, you know, be a little bit rah-rah, but at times maybe, you know, athletically or whatever the case is, you disappear. So if he can do both, I think that's a really positive thing. And the best teams that I have been around are teams where you have dudes in the locker room and it's not coaches always getting on your case and it's not them having to set the tone. It's a player who at times will tell coach to step aside so he can handle things. I don't know if he's quite there yet, but if he can get to that point, it feels pretty good.
14: It's funny. Jake did talk a little bit about that in the availability of staying out of the way and letting the players, you know, do their thing and handle things. I think you saw a little bit of what John Mobley could do as a leader last year when he had a really bad shooting game. And they said for the next week, he was in the gym at 5 a.m. getting shots up, and he went on a run where he had two or three straight games of 20-point games. I think one of them was a 28-point game. So you saw that. And I wonder, with the part of just hearing John Mobley Jr. more at practice now, I wonder if some of that comes with he was kind of deferring to Bruce. Bruce had been the guy that was there. Bruce was the lead dog. He was the alpha. And maybe John Mobley Jr., sometimes you don't want to step on that guy's toes or whatnot. And maybe he was a little more reserved because of that. But it's nice, from the things we're hearing from people who have been there seeing things and what you're hearing from Jake Diebler, that he is jumping up and taking the reins. I still, Reese, I'm with you. I believe if this team wants to get where they want to go on the court, Anthony Thompson needs to take over throughout this year. But that doesn't mean he's going to be the leader, or he's the type that can be a leader. So this leadership from John Mobley Jr. is key.
1: I don't think this Ohio State team needs Anthony Thompson to be a leader right now, but he needs to be the alpha.
0: Mm-hmm.
1: Come March. And this doesn't take away from the expectation that I have for this squad by doing all the little things right, by having Junie Mobley take a more leadership role with the team. They have to win basketball games and they have to make a run in March. The expectations should not change. If anything, Jake's doing a good enough job to have us raise the expectations a little bit.
0: Tend to agree.
1: So, and that's not a bad thing. That's a good thing and should be embraced.
14: And as I've talked about multiple times on this show, when I look ahead to the end of the year for Ohio State and I see a basketball court that has John Mobley Jr., Amari Bynum, Anthony Thompson, and LJ Smith, I don't care who the fifth player is on this roster that's out on the court with those four, That's the most talented basketball team you've had at Ohio State in a long, long time. And that alone should make you excited and raise expectations a little bit.
1: So I think it's November 2nd. The Buckeyes open the season in Salt Lake City, taking on BYU. Like we talked about football season being here before we know it. That probably will too. It feels like every year we're saying like, oh yeah, it's basketball time. Because football just is it consumes through, I would say, 360 days out of the year.
0: Sure.
1: We're talking about people talking about football in Tampa is the prevailing conversation. Next week, we'll be talking about people talking about football in Chicago, but it's the ultimate football that we care about. And we heard from Greg Sankey earlier in the week, the commissioner of the SEC, talking about their conversations into leaving the NCAA and going their own about a playoff, about a new college league, whether that has to do with their Olympic sports and football or just football. Those conversations are all being had, and they probably should be. And it does come from a place of frustration. Now, the most frustrated person, I think, in terms of outward frustration and being vocal for the past couple of years has been Kirby Smart, the head coach of Georgia. And up on the podium yesterday, he was asked about the SEC's possible secession plan.
20: Yeah, I've actually been saying that for a long time to our president and our administrators that, you know, my frustration is I sit in a meeting, and so many times I sit in a meeting, and I learned this, I think, 11 years ago, my first SEC head coaches meeting. I had a coach tell me, we will not get anything done in these meetings because we don't have any power or any control. We sit and say what we want, but that doesn't necessarily come to fruition. So I've learned that, you know, until we get governance and we have someone that actually has the power to make decisions, or we can make decisions within our own community, we're not going to have much control. And that's unfortunate, but that's where we sit right now. And if that's the best alternative to get everybody playing by the same rules, then I would want to do that.
1: I don't know if I can take an SEC coach seriously when he says we ought to play by the same rules.
0: Yeah, well, okay, so the idea of play by the same rules that they want for what they think is best, I can take seriously. Now, if we're talking about everybody has to follow the same rules and you might not like the rules that you have to follow, yeah, no, they're definitely not going to do that. This is a conversation that obviously picking up steam in terms of narrative. I don't think these guys could pull this off if they wanted to.
1: No, I don't think it'll happen.
0: I mean, somebody explain to me a world where that makes sense. So it would be the SEC doing their own thing.
1: Mm-hmm.
0: Which nobody else is going to play ball with them. So
1: the Big Ten might.
0: I have no idea if they would. And so you have an all SEC schedule, and the SEC championship is their national championship. They're at that point, they would basically be saying, we don't care about any sports outside of football and basketball, because they need everybody else so they can schedule Olympic sports. SEC track might be fun, just SEC. But all that to say, like, I don't think there's a way practically they could pull it off. And the part that nobody's talking about is, I don't think that makes them a cent more money. Like, sure, you can enforce the rules you want to enforce, but that tanks your value from a TV perspective, because you're not viable for a title.
1: If the Big Ten offers a similar discussion next week, I will say it's posturing. I think it is absolute posturing by the Southeastern Conference and doing what it's doing because they're all just mad. And they're mad as hell that they haven't been able to win in three seasons. They're mad as hell that they're getting teams and the discussion about being left out. They're mad as hell that, as you said, they got bamboozled in the nine conference games yesterday. That they're looking at the Big Ten, who's making more money than them. And they've forever thought themselves the best conference in the country. And now they're no longer in that position of power that comes with winning on the football field.
0: So let's circle back to this. Let's say the Big Ten comes out and they do a similar thing next week.
1: Mm-hmm.
0: So even if both of them decided that they didn't want to participate in collegiate sports as we know it, how do we know that they would work well together?
1: We have no idea.
0: I don't think they would. Exactly. Like, this whole thing is insane to really even like throw out there as an option. Like, I just don't think you can execute on it.
1: When you see their comments and you hear the comments that we play, and if you're just taking it from that, if you're just hearing it, if you're just taking it at face value, you go, well, that's not great. And there have been people on ESPN, and we'll ask Jake Trotter when he joins us at 10:30. We'll ask Paul Feinbaum when he joins us tomorrow at 10:30. Alex Dono from the Locked On Canes podcast and the Locked On ACC podcast, he joins us at 11:30. We'll get a variety of perspectives from various parts of the country. And I think all of them are going to say it is just posturing, mm-hmm. because when you try to figure out the logistics of it, first off, nobody in the SEC can agree on anything, it feels like.
0: No, I mean,
1: the SEC can't agree with anything the ACC wants to do. No. The SEC and the Big Ten can't really agree on anything. No. The credit I'll give to the Big Ten and the decision makers there, and yes, that includes Michigan, is they've been rowing in the same direction forever.
0: Yeah.
1: At least outwardly.
0: It's self-preservation in a certain way where it's like, might not be the best for everybody involved, but it's the best for us to be around and for us to have strength.
1: Yeah.
0: Right. And so I think that's the one thing they've done well, but I don't know where that leads them. I think it leads them to being exactly where we're at, but just from a position of power compared to the other conferences.
1: I saw this pop up on my feed. Chip Kelly, what are you doing? We'll discuss that next. Bishop and Friends on the
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1: All right, so I posted this at 971 BFS. Northwestern had a media availability yesterday at their new Ryan Field, and it looks gorgeous. I still maintain, and I think Josh was going to be on the opposite side with me, that they should just play their football games at that riverfront ramshackle or the lakefront ramshackle that they've had.
0: The erector set.
1: I think it's such a gorgeous view. I mean, their practice facility has the view of Lake Michigan. Just play your games there.
0: I don't think it was enjoyable for anybody except for the folks that wanted a view or wanted to look at aerial shots of it.
1: It's better, in my opinion, than playing at Wrigley. Stop playing football games at baseball stadiums,
0: I'm
1: y'all.
0: I'm so done with Wrigley. That, it's bad.
1: So about 35,000 seats for this new stadium is what I'm reading from the Chicago Sun-Times. October 2nd is when they would like to open new Ryan Field against Penn State. I don't know if Chip Kelly lost a bet, if this is his fantasy football punishment, but Ohio State's former offensive coordinator, former head coach of the Oregon Ducks, former head coach of the Philadelphia Eagles, was out there yesterday in a purple safety vest with a hard hat on. Now, I don't know if it's OSHA, because I think there's probably an I in that acronym for Illinois, but for the workplace, yeah, if it's a new construction, you probably got to have the helmet on. You probably have to have the safety vest on, but he's taking questions, and it's the funniest damn image.
0: I don't know. I personally don't know if the safety vest was a requirement or if somebody was just like, hey, do you want to wear this? And he was like, sure. I've been in construction zones before. I used to actually have a hard hat in the back of my car once upon a time. And so I get that whole thing. You got to protect the noggin.
1: I agree.
0: But the safety, like, bro, they can see you. I promise they can see you.
14: I have a feeling this was just all Chip Kelly's idea.
1: Yeah. And he does was like, feel like he's leaning into it.
14: A little fun, like loosen up the guys some. I think it's hilarious.
1: Ohio State's had such good luck, but I do wonder what things would have looked like with Chip authoring Ohio State's offense last season.
0: Yeah.
1: Because I can't imagine there's a world where he's not able to go to Ryan Day and be like, we sure we want to sit on the football for all 12 games?
0: Yeah.
1: Because the pushback, I think, from Ryan Day was, well, yeah, we want to be prepared for a playoff run. And I think Chip Kelly would be like, we sure we want to do that? Because you can't do that this season.
0: So
1: there is no switch flipping in the postseason that can be done. So the offensive attack for the Buckeyes this year must be like what Chip Kelly was doing in the college football playoff in 2024.
0: It's such an interesting thing to me. Like that, I'm not exactly sure that they could not flip the switch, right? Like I don't know if they even really attempted to go all that fast at any point when they got down against Miami. Yeah. Like I don't know if that was something that they said. I just felt like they made a decision that their style was going to be, you know, grind it out. We're going to possess the football, which, by the way, Miami, high time of possession team last year. Indiana was a high time of possession team last year. Like there was something to this idea of being able to possess the football for some of the better teams last year. But like, I don't think it was a, oh, we can't flip the switch. I just think they never actually tried to flip it,
1: which is worse.
0: Maybe
1: because you needed to. And I do wonder what, you know, the Penn State team you thought you were going to play was maybe one of those litmus test games. Yeah. We thought, all right, what can we do against like competition, against like talent? And they fell apart.
0: Yeah.
1: And so that game, I mean, while it will always mean something when Ohio State plays Penn State, grand big picture,
0: right,
1: it didn't.
0: I just psychologizing that team a little bit. I think when the game got, when Julian threw that pick six, I think it got a little bit away from them. And then you have to make a decision on, do we up the tempo with an offensive line that is not protecting, mm-hmm, and our possession ends up being 17 seconds and we go backwards and these guys feel terrible about it? Or do we try to grind it a little bit, maybe stand over the ball, don't give it back to them so quick, try to build a little bit of confidence that way? And that's a tough mental game to get yourself into.
14: We've talked a lot about this, about the SEC this week and complaining about scheduling. There's something to the other end of that, though, with not playing anyone, and then you play somebody at the end, and it hurts you. And Ohio State played Texas last year, but Texas, first
1: week
14: game,
1: one, they were different teams by the end of the month.
14: Absolutely. And who knows? That Texas team lost, what, three games throughout the season? Who knows exactly how good that Texas team was, especially early on? Penn State wasn't what you thought they were going to be. Michigan's always a big game, but that was not a good Michigan football team last year as far as upper echelon mm-hmm. talent. So there's something to, this is really hard. We play too many, but if you don't play enough.
0: But this is where they kill me, though. And I saw this tweet, I think it was Chris Lowe from On Three, who was like, Oklahoma in November, they played Missouri, they played Tennessee, they played LSU, and they played Michigan early in the year, and mm-hmm. I think Alabama they had at the end of the year. And it's like, oh man, look at how tough their schedule was. Tennessee didn't beat an FBS team with a winning record. Missouri didn't beat an FBS team with a winning record. Alabama, after Halloween last year, was not a great ball team.
1: They forgot about Ryan
0: LSU
1: Williams.
0: LSU fired their coach before they played Oklahoma, and so it's like, yes, I get it. Like, the Ohio State schedule certainly was soft, but part of my issue with these SEC guys being like, oh, our thing is so tough, is like, it's not as tough as you guys say it is. Like, some of these teams actually aren't as good as what their record shows.
14: All those teams you mentioned, I believe, ended with at least four losses.
0: Yeah, I mean, like, well, I think Missouri in their bowl game, they got beat by an ACC team, I believe. Tennessee lost to a Big Ten team in their bowl game. We saw what Alabama did when they played a Big Ten team in the college football playoff. Like, once again, I'm just not sure it's as good as what they're trying to tell us it is.
1: Well, to them, it will always just mean more.
0: Yeah.
1: And we can all, the rest of the country, sit back and go, you sure about that? But they're in their own little bubble. They're doing their media days right now. This from Alabama's Kalen DeBoer, who has the most ridiculous heat on his seat of any coach in the country, because I will maintain that his job is the hardest of any football coach has ever been asked. To follow up the Tuscaloosifer the way he's got to,
0: yeah,
1: with the way that Saban is still the most present figure in the sport.
0: He
1: has a statue outside the damn stadium. His name's on the field.
0: Office in the stadium, and he's on the college football show of record.
1: So DeBoer was asked if his Tide career will be defined by if he wins a national title. DeBoer, quote, I wouldn't doubt that's the case, end quote. And that's fair. He probably took the job knowing he was going to have to win a national championship, excuse me, in the first couple of seasons.
0: But think about his mentality when he took that job. We just played for a national title at Washington. He's like, I could definitely walk into Tuscaloosa and win some games. And
1: I mean, the talent I have, and the talent came to Columbus.
14: I'll say this. I'm super happy that he stayed at Alabama and didn't go to Michigan, because I think that guy's a damn good coach.
0: I think he's a good ball
14: coach,
0: too.
14: And he's getting a lot of slings and arrows that may not be deserved right now.
0: Yeah, I mean, as much as I was just crapping on how Alabama wasn't elite last year, they won 11 games, right?
1: Like, college football playoff, that's not nothing.
0: 11-4 is a little bit of a yucky record, but it's not like the bottom has fallen out of that program. It's just the fact that they're so used to winning every year that they can't tolerate 11 wins.
1: We got to do Hey Guys at 10 o'clock, because we have our 20 most interesting programs At 11, we'll do the Miami Hurricanes on today's program. But I did want to get to this from the Miami Heat coming up next. It's Bishop and Friends on the...
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1: Good morning. I'm Eric Reeser. Baseball's regular season has hit the 100-game mark for all 30 teams. Guardians have played 102 and are on a two-game winning streak. That's enough in the AL Central to stay in the hunt. The trade deadline approaches Monday, August 3rd at 6 o'clock. Cleveland beat Minnesota last night 5-2. Guardians are tied with the White Sox for the top spot in the Central. They'll go in game three of a four-game set tonight at Progressive Field. As for the Reds, their investment in Chase Burns is paying off in the best way. Cincinnati gave Burns a seven-year extension worth $105 million last week. Last night in Seattle, their all-star struck out six in five innings of work to power the Red Legs to a 4-2 win over the Mariners. Cincinnati's 15-4 when Burns toes the rubber. Reds can take the Seattle series with a win this afternoon at 3:40. And Ohio State's Jake Diebler is taking his team to South Beach, then to Puerto Rico next week for a pair of exhibition games against teams yet to be determined. 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
1: Too much to do and too little time to do it on a first Friday edition of the program. Eric Reeser, Joshua Perry, Ryan Baker with you until noon. We'll get Jake Trotter on at 10:30. ESPN senior college football reporter has certainly had enough to write about in this wild off season that factors to get even wilder over the next couple of weeks. Mm-hmm. It's a soft date of December 1st to expand the college football playoff in 2027. So there's going to be a lot of discussion about that. The SEC wants to break away from the NCAA. I feel like the Big Ten might be singing a similar song next week when Media Days hit Chicago, because there's consternation with both of the top conferences with what the NCAA has been doing, or I guess I should say what the NCAA has not been doing over the last 30 years. That's put them, college sports, I mean, in this spot. Yeah. We're here because of their inaction, largely. I
0: agree with that. I think Tony Petitti probably feels a little bit more confident in Washington, maybe more connected to some of those people there than
1: he should not. Greg Sankey.
0: Well, I don't think anybody should be confident in anything right now. But I don't think Greg Sankey has even I don't know if he's really that into the legislation aspect of it. I think Tony Petitti's been a little bit more dialed in. So mm-hmm. I'll be curious to see what his tone will be when it comes to that. And one thing I do know is he's going to walk up there and be like, yep, more games. Let's do it. More games is good.
1: More content, more inventory.
0: That's it.
14: More dollars.
0: That's it.
1: There it is. What makes sense on a first Friday is, hey, guys, we've got to do that an hour earlier because we've got Miami, the U, our 20 most interesting, coming up at 11.
5: Nothing is off limits. Your participation is required. Just use the hashtag #HeyGuys and ask anything you want. Do it now.
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1: I get a little clenchy when I do the hosting and the button pushing because I feel like I'm going to hit the wrong one. And so fortunately for our friends at Rose Pest Solutions, we got the Hey Guys that they so wonderfully sponsor.
0: There we go.
1: And at the right moment, at the right time. We will start in the YouTube chat. And if we can read them on the air, we'll try to read yours live as we roll throughout this segment. We'll start with JB, who asks, Hey Guys, and this is a question for JP.
0: Uh-oh.
1: I have a relative starting his collegiate football career next month. What is your number one piece of advice for him?
0: Well, I saw that when it came through in the chat, and I believe he said that the nephew is going to be playing at an NAIA school. So I would give a couple of pieces of advice. The first one is walk in there with high expectations of yourself, but no expectations of the experience, because I think that allows you to kind of move a little bit more freely. Try some different things. Go into the workouts with a clear, open mind. Do all the things your coaches ask you to do. So high expectations for yourself, no expectations at all for the experience. The second thing, and I feel like NAIA might be a little bit of a different culture, but when I was at Ohio State, and especially now with these guys, they don't spend enough time on campus. They don't get to know their classmates very well. Like, they don't do the collegiate experience. Lean into everything. Go to the different events. Meet the different people. You might be working with them one day. Like, be a student and soak in that experience as well.
1: I saw this one pop up from Dan. He asks, Hey guys, do you think the heat that Kalen DeBoer is taking is similar to the ridiculous heat that Ryan Day was taking right before that championship run 2 years ago?
0: Similar from the standpoint that they are both really good coaches who came after really, really good coaches and everything they do is under a microscope. I think that's similar. People got really weird with the Ryan Day experience after all of the losses to the rival. And I think people in Tuscaloosa have gotten weird with the Kalen DeBoer experience because they haven't won national title yet. And I think those are two different aspects of it, where one you feel like is something you can achieve every year. If you're a fan and your only expectation of a season is to win a title, you're a dummy and you're going to be disappointed a lot.
14: I think it is similar when you mention, as you mentioned, the expectations for Ohio State and for Alabama is that, hey, we should be competing.

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1: Or he was in a tough spot regardless.
2: Yeah, I think it's such a unique way that folks on either side of the Ohio State-Michigan rivalry look at it. Because it's one thing that every year you can say that must be done. We have to check it off the box. I don't think Ohio State or Michigan every year says we have to win a title or else like that coach is not the guy. Because a lot of those years, like playoff teams or, you know, New Year's Six or whatever the case was, and I think people were fine with that part of the outcome. It was just the thing that happened the last weekend of November that people weren't very happy with at all.
3: Jeff Rimmer's middle half asks, hey guys, what is the most overrated breakfast cereal? He says it's Captain Crunch.
2: I haven't had cereal in a long time. I'm an adult, so.
1: I'll let you think on this. Yeah. This is one of the easiest hey guys questions we've ever had. We actually have two today that I think are both very easy for me. One is anything chocolate. Any chocolate cereal, I think, is just awful. And then Fruity Pebbles are terrible. They're the worst cereal ever, and people love them, and I think it's awful.
2: I don't know. I like Fruity Pebbles, so I'm going to have to disagree with you on that. I don't know. This is a toughie. What do people like to eat for cereal?
3: I mean, the only cereal I can remember eating was Cinnamon Toast Crunch, and for a decade when I ate cereal, that was the one that I would get, and I wouldn't touch any others. So all of the rest are bad. Fruit Loops, bad.
2: Yeah, I guess I'd say Fruit Loops. I never really was a fan. Well, you see Kix. Kid-tested, mother-approved.
3: Yeah, that's Kix. A callback.
2: Yeah.
3: I don't remember the last time I ventured down the cereal aisle where I looked around me. I think if you're down the cereal... If I'm ever down the cereal aisle, I'm like, oh, what I want's not here.
2: Yeah. Not for me.
3: This from Ace, who asks, hey, guys. The state fair is starting back up, so the final first Friday of the month, the Ohio State Fair is back. He asks, what's the best state fair food?
2: French fries, I would have to say.
1: I believe we had a question similar to this not long ago, and I have always been a fan at fairs or festivals or whatever of the Texas tenderloin, and I think funnel cakes, they're delicious. Oh, don't get me wrong, delicious, but they are not better than an elephant ear.
2: I disagree on that, too.
1: Elephant ears. So I have to have both of those.
2: Yeah, I enjoy both, but funnel cakes used to be my favorite thing as a kid. My last two fair experiences, went in 2015, saw Drew Hill and Blackstreet, and it was phenomenal. I was the youngest person in there. I loved it. And then I think might have been 2018 or 19, I went and I did a steer show as like a celebrity deal. And it was nice. Hilarious and so much fun.
3: I'm looking at the fair foods they have available starting next first Friday or the final first Friday in July. And I think it's only good if you can eat it with your hands and it doesn't make a mess. Like if you got like the deep fried birria taco, if I'm saying that correctly, like I like the idea, but it does feel like that just gets all over your hands. And in late July, early August, when you've got sauce all over your digits.
2: You don't lick your fingers?
3: No, not when I'm outside. Like, not when I have...
2: You're at the fair, brother. You can lick your fingers.
3: Maybe that's just me.
1: I'm with you, Reese. Fingers. I don't want sloppy food when I'm walking around.
3: And I'm that way at a ballpark. I'm that way at a football game. If I'm outside, I need to eat it, but it needs to be neat.
2: I don't know, man.
3: And that could be saying more about me than anything
2: else.
3: See,
2: but like the funnel cake or the elephant's ear, like it's got the powdered sugar. That's liable to end up powdering your shirt a little bit.
1: You're right.
2: You know?
1: But you just pop that and it's off.
2: You get a nice little shirt
1: pop and you're good.
2: Pop your collar.
1: Reese, we got to do Chris G's before we're done because I want to hear JP's answer.
3: Okay, Chris asks, hey guys, been driving all over the great state of Ohio. What's your favorite road trip snack and drink combo? Chris says his is White Monster and beef jerky.
2: So I would go with a Red Bull and sunflower seeds. And if I was going to go with a different snack, I would pick the black bag of Chex Mix.
1: So sunflower seeds is a great answer. For me, if I'm in the car and I'm over an hour, I'm grabbing a bag of the original cheddar pretzel combos and a fountain Mountain Dew. And I'm ready to go. Now, if I'm going longer and maybe I need more snacks,

0: I'm going to have to throw some Starburst in there for the sweet.
1: But. Like a Starburst. I like a Starburst.
2: I'm a sunflower seeds guy. I know that flies in the face what I just said about making a mess, but I can get sunflower seeds into a cup or into a Gatorade bottle.
1: Every day. I've got a spitter in my car right now and two fresh bags of seeds.
0: The Biggs sizzling bacon seeds might be one of the greatest things ever invented.
2: But then you gotta really hydrate.
1: An original sunflower seed. You gotta hydrate.
2: Because you're just your mouth just gets dry.
1: Salt.
2: It's a lot of sucking. A lot of time sucking.
1: Whoa!
2: We have one more Hey Guys that I want to get to, and then we've got Higher or Lower. USA Today ranks college football programs. Where do the Buckeyes land on this list? That's next. Fishman.
3: 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There's no joke there. We just are. The Fan. 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
20: We're looking good out there for the rest of the day. Plentiful sunshine, no real mugginess, and high temperatures in the mid-70s. Looks like the coolest afternoon we've had in about a month. For tomorrow, we start off in the mid-50s with a mostly clear sky. Mostly sunny skies into the afternoon with highs in the upper 70s. For The Fan, I'm 10 Weather Impact meteorologist Justin Gertz.
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17: The Fan. Bo knows many people. He talks to the interesting ones on this show. This is Bishop and Friends.
2: All right, before we get to higher or lower, we're going to do one more Hey Guys from Phil. He asks, aliens have landed on Earth, and we need to communicate with them and show them we are cool people. What three things do you show them to portray peace and coolness?
1: Who said we're cool?
2: We're not cool.
1: So I think I would start there. I would show them black coffee. Feel like we're running on that a lot of times. At least I am.
2: I am too, but evens I'm not sure that out. Makes us cool.
1: I think it you talk to a person that hasn't had their cup of coffee and you tell me how cool they are. So I pull that one out.
2: I'll hear that.
1: I'm going to show them American football. Got to see this. This is a complete spectacle. And I don't know what the third thing would be.
2: I would show them tailgating in college football.
1: Yeah.
2: I would show them Lane Avenue on an Ohio State game day.
1: What about like a music festival? We could take them to like a bunch of different genres of music festivals.
2: I would not show them Bonnaroo because we're just dirty humans.
1: That's why you give them maybe the full experience.
2: Did you ever go to Lollapalooza when you lived in Chicago?
1: Didn't. But you take them to Lolla. You go to, like Essence Fest or something. You go to, Buckeye Country Superfest. And you just give them a little smattering of how different crowds of people gather together. You know?
2: I don't know if he meant it with showing us how cool we are, but Jeff Rimmer's middle half just says pizza. And I'm going to assume he means that. Just give them pizza. And I think that's one thing we excel at, especially here.
0: So I think the first thing I would do, and JP, you said coffee, I would give him a drink. First thing I would do, that's what we do. Yeah, we
2: have our officially endorsed coming up from Baker's End at the end of the program. It's the favorite or the best thing you drank on vacation.
0: So that's what I would do first. I think I would hand him a drink, and then I'm with you, Reese. I would take him to a sporting event, and it could be football, it could be hockey, it could be soccer, basketball, whatever, but I would take a baseball game. I'd take him to a sporting event, and then I think the next thing I would do, and I don't know how much they would love this because I'm guessing the aliens are flying around in some kind of weird UFO, but I'd take him to an amusement park.
2: See, the thing with the drink is I remember my first beer and I hated it. I remember my first mixed drink and I hated it. I remember my first sip of wine and I hated it. It goes like the black coffee thing. I didn't get into coffee because I wanted to be a connoisseur. I got into coffee because it's a cheap way to pump caffeine into my veins. So I don't know for aliens who've never experienced any of that. If you hand them a Busch Light, they're going to be like, this is garbage. Well, here, now try this Miller Light or this garage beer.
1: Are we really going to hand them a Busch Light?
2: Whatever's in your fridge, I guess.
1: It's interesting.
2: But if there's a beer, what would you hand them?
1: Well, I've got Busch Light Limes and Kona Big Waves in the refrigerator.
2: Okay, Kona Big Wave.
1: So that would
2: be something.
1: But I don't know if
2: they
1: I'd hand them.
2: Not hate.
1: I don't know if I'd hand them the Busch.
2: All right. We got to do this real quick before we get to Jake Trotter here in 9 minutes.
17: Bishop and Friends present Higher or Lower.
2: I play this song because it's Big Ten's music now. Take that, Southeastern Conference. The best college football soundtrack. Because growing up, some of the most marquee games, yes, they were in the Southeastern Conference, but they came to this music. Now, the folks over at USA Today, there's a gaggle of them, ranked the top 25 college football programs. And so that's programs winning on the field, programs how they handle their business, similar rankings to how we'll do our categories for Miami and the other 20 most interesting programs coming up in the 11 o'clock hour. But at number one, the Ohio State Buckeyes. Can't go any higher than number one. At number two, the Alabama Crimson Tide. At number three, the Georgia Bulldogs. At number four, the Notre Dame Fighting Irish. Higher or lower for Notre Dame at four?
1: Honestly, I think it's about right. If I had to say one way or the other, I think I would go lower. But I look at this in terms of if these jobs came open, what would their ability to pluck the best coach in the sport be? And I think Notre Dame's going to be in the conversation of the top five places that could just get anybody they wanted to get. So maybe a tick lower. You know, you could put Texas over Notre Dame. I'd be fine with that, but not much lower.
0: I think, and it's interesting the way you just said that, JP, with the coach wanting to go there. So I think Notre Dame's probably about right. I think I have to drop Alabama a little bit. And I think I would have Texas number two. Ooh. Just for the fact that by your reasoning, JP, of a coaches want to go there. I don't see many coaches in the country turning down the opportunity to coach the Texas Longhorns. So Notre Dame's probably right.
1: I think you're right there. I think now Alabama is probably a lot more attractive than it was right when Saban left. But yeah, Texas is definitely, I mean, they got all the money. They're in a big city, right? Like, they got the history.
0: And Alabama doesn't have that money, as we've talked about.
1: No.
2: Texas is in at five on this list. Again, USA Today ranked the top 25 college football programs. So they're doing a lot of way back discussion when they're having these rankings.
1: Sure.
2: Four writers did this. And so Indiana, won't be in the top 10, but that's a program on the rise that in 25 years from now, how are we looking at and how are we discussing the Indiana Hoosiers? But on this list, at six, LSU. At seven, Michigan. Higher or lower for the Wolverines?
1: I think I'd put Michigan over LSU. LSU is an interesting one because it was thought until Brian Kelly went there that if you coached at LSU, you'd be able to win a title, right? The amount of talent, whatever the case is. But it feels like they kind of operate in spurts there. And Michigan certainly has had some down years, but you put their trophy case, their funding, that institution in general, academics, you put that up against anything. And so for me, LSU would certainly slot in behind Michigan.
0: If Michigan had not won a national championship just 2 years ago, I would probably say Michigan is lower. But they have won that national championship. So I'm with you, JP. I would have Michigan right above LSU and probably LSU. Man, it's crazy to think that LSU has the national championships that they have here recently, but yet they've just ran through coaches.
1: I know.
2: At number nine, the Miami Hurricanes. We'll do them as our 20 most interesting today. At 10, the USC Trojans. At 11, the Oregon Ducks. Higher or lower for Oregon at 11?
1: This is another one where I think it's about right. I think the arrow's pointing up, so if we were to move them, I think up would be the direction that they would go. Their whole thing, flash, funding, but they don't have the trophy case. They're a bit of an outpost. It's hard to get to. There are some structural things there that make it a little bit difficult to put them too high on the list, but they've had moments as a program where it's like, you know, they were the flash and they were the sizzle and they might have been the coolest program in the country at certain points of time. It just ain't like the big dogs.
0: Yeah, I would have Oregon up at least one because I think right now they're a better program than USC. I know they don't have the history and they don't have the trophy case, but I think people would rather be at Oregon than they would be at USC right now. Miami's another one of those ones that if they wouldn't have had this past year, I would probably have them lower, but they did have this last year, so they proved that they can still be relevant. I still have a lot of issues trusting Mario Cristobal as a head coach, and I don't know what they're going to be this year without Bain and Mesidor and whatnot, but Miami's one, I think, with last year, it kind of saved their spot in the top 10.
1: Let me ask this question. If Kirby had to pick between Oregon and USC, which job do you think he'd take?
0: I would think it's Oregon.
2: I think so too.
1: I don't know, man.
2: Yeah.
1: I don't know. The proximity to you got some elite offensive line that you can get out there. You got elite quarterbacking out there. And
2: he could win at USC.
1: I don't think Lincoln has really gotten the people rowing the same direction. I know Phil Knight's got a big checkbook on his own. There's a lot of people who went to USC that make a ton of money out there in SoCal.
2: That's what's been kind of incredible about the coaching hires have been bad. Lincoln Riley, if he doesn't bring his quarterback with him, like what's that program look like now? I know they just won the recruiting title, but I tend to think, Joshua, that's the only major championship they're going to win.
1: Yeah.
2: Is that recruiting title that they signed more than 30 guys out of high school. And it's like, well, no one's doing that again either.
1: I know. We forget, though, when USC is good, they got everybody in Hollywood standing on the sidelines during the games.
2: It almost, I mean, in the 2000s, it took over. I mean, it would, and this is part of me that's like everything that once was the best. But I think to those USC teams, and I was like, I think they were rivaling the Lakers.
1: They were.
2: In terms of things to do in SoCal. And now, like, I might be misremembering because I was more college football.
1: I don't know, man. They
2: had
1: Will Ferrell down there every week. They had Snoop Dogg catching punts in practice.
0: Well, wasn't it Reggie Bush and Matt Leinart were dating Kardashian and Hilton at the same time?
3: That's true.
1: I mean, that's the top end of what you can get out there. And I think Kirby might look at that and say, I'd be the guy who brings it back to that.
2: It's hard if you're going to give me Southern California to live with no budget. I mean, if you're living as a head football coach, life's pretty good. You're able to afford most things. They're going to make it comfortable for you. Hard to choose any place else in the country over that. We will get Jake Trotter on in 2 minutes. ESPN's senior college football reporter will join us, Bishop and Friends, on the...
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2: An ESPN senior college football reporter joins us on the Bryant Heating and Cooling Systems Fan Guest Hotline. Eric Reeser, Joshua Perry, Ryan Baker with you on this first Friday edition of the program. And do we find Jake Trotter at Mid-American Conference Media Days? Jake, What are you doing there? And has Dr. John Steinbrecher, I believe the MAC commissioner, gone on another one of his tirades? Because those are pretty entertaining.
3: I'm sitting here at the 25-yard line in Ford Field, home of the Detroit Lions. The commissioner press conference, I think, is starting in like a half hour or so. So we'll see what he has to say. I have no idea what's on his mind. But yeah, good to be down here representing the MAC. You know, they don't always get a lot of publicity, but a lot of good teams, a lot of good players in this conference year to year.
2: So as an OU Bobcat, I thank you for your coverage. I do wonder, will the Mid-American Conference have anything from their coaches or from their decision makers in response to what the SEC has been offering this week about secession talks? And I did want to ask you if you think it's lazy for me to come on these airwaves and say it's just the SEC throwing a temper tantrum.
3: Probably fair. I mean, if the SEC did break away, how would that really affect the MAC? Would it affect the MAC? I mean, you know, the Big Ten obviously would be a bigger deal for the MAC just based on geography and scheduling. But sure. I don't know that the SEC breaking away would have that much of a direct effect on the MAC. It would be the cascading effect that would have an effect on everybody, including the MAC at that point. So, but I mean, at the end of the day, I would be shocked if they followed through on breaking away from the NCAA. It just seems crazy to me.
1: Is there any chance that the top team in the MAC this year is getting any college football playoff buzz by the end of the year? I'm always so curious because it feels like it's, you know, American Conference and Mountain West and Sun Belt. And we watch some good MAC ball every week being here in the Midwest.
3: Yeah, it's really hard because you need a marquee non-conference win because the overall strength of schedule in the conference is not going to be good enough, I think, for the MAC to jump over, you know, an American team, for example, right? So, or even a Mountain West when you talk about Boise. The MAC does have some games this year. I mean, Ohio goes to Nebraska. I don't think that alone would be enough, but you got to win a couple of these games to get some attention. By the way, Nebraska, I think, only plays MAC schools in the non-conference this year. They don't play anybody. You know, so
1: Eli Drinkwitz is crying right now.
3: I'm in charge of our scheduling story. Like the toughest schedule, hardest non-conference, easiest group of five, and Nebraska's non-conference schedule is pretty brutal. Indiana actually has a really, really soft non-conference schedule. I think it's Western Kentucky, though, that has, as an aside, like an insane, I think it's Western Kentucky that has, okay, so listen to Western Kentucky's schedule. They play at Nevada, which is, you know, whatever. Then they go to Georgia, and then they go to Indiana. So, like, I know this is a different conference. This is Conference USA, but you need a win like that in order, I think, for your conference to, you know, when you're a MAC conference team, you know, in order to, you know, jump some of the other ones. So, I mean, like we've seen Toledo have some moments over the years. But I think it's going to be really tough and it's going to take like an unbelievable non-conference upset in order to get the attention you're going to need, you know, to be one of those 12 teams, right? Don't you guys agree?
2: Yeah. And certainly, you know, as the ACC talks about remaining with the members that want to be in the conference, as the SEC and the Big Ten also talk about adding and possible conference expansion, what do you think the logical path forward for the group of five as a whole is?
3: Long term, I mean, it does feel like we are at some point going to get into, now this may be 20 years from now, like who knows? You know, the way college football goes, it takes forever. And then all of a sudden, all these changes happen at once. But doesn't it feel like at some point we're going to have the equivalent of an AFC and an NFC, you know, AKA the Big Ten and the SEC? You know, I don't know where that would leave the Big 12 and the ACC. But, you know, I think it'd be better. I think it'd be more fun for the group of six to have their own playoff. You know, maybe we have some crossover scheduling games, but you know, I would love to watch, you know, Toledo play North Texas, you know, for the what would we call it? The Group of Six National Championship. Because right now there's no path for most of these teams to get to, you know, a meaningful game in January. But, you know, if we could recreate what they have in the FCS with North Dakota State and South Dakota and those teams, I think it'd be really cool. But I don't know how far away we are from that happening. But it'll probably be dictated by what the big boys say, that the SEC and the Big Ten, what they ultimately decide, which may be nothing right now because they can't agree on anything.
0: I think that's a great idea for the Group of Six schools. We got the news this week, Jake, that Ward Manuel will be stepping down at Michigan. Did anything this week in the Michigan story saga that has been surprise you?
3: No, I don't think surprising. I mean, I think this was starting to feel inevitable. I mean, you just look at the totality of the scandals and the issues that they've had there, not even the bigger ones, some other, you know, issues with assistant coaches they've had. You know, at some point it becomes too much, no matter how much winning you've enjoyed on the field. And they've enjoyed a lot of winning, you know, the basketball national championship, the football national championship, but it was too much. And, you know, there were, you know, I think there were issues where, like, it just took so long for them to respond to, you know, including the Sharon Moore situation, that, you know, it feels like they had to make this call. So we'll see who they hire. You know, I think the Kyle Whittingham hire was a big step in the right direction for them, just bringing some stability and some professionalism to the job. You know, they need to emulate that elsewhere. And I think they did that with Mike Boynton, who I know a little bit from when he was at Oklahoma State. You know, terrific guy, well-respected. Players love him. And I think he'll actually do a pretty good job there for them. But the AD is in charge, and, you know, I think everything flows off that. And clearly, you know, wasn't the cleanest situation there across the board.
2: Jake Trotter, our guest on the Bryant Heating and Cooling Systems Fan Guest Hotline. And, you know, from a football standpoint, Kyle Whittingham in his first season, they've got the quarterback that they've paid. They've got, you know, one of the top running backs in one of the last recruiting classes. How does this look and feel, in your opinion, for Michigan on the football field this season?
3: Yeah, they're really interesting because I think their skill talent has a chance to be better than it has been, because they just have not had the type of weapons to compete with the Ohio States of the world, you know, the Oregons of the world. I mean, I'm a believer in Bryce Underwood. I mean, I think he has big time talent. I don't know how much what was happening off the field affected him last year, but I think, you know, with what they did at Dampier at Utah, you know, if they can translate that over, you know, I think he's going to have potentially a really good year. You know, you talk about, you know, their backfield with Jordan Marshall, who's played a lot of football. The true freshman I think you're referring to was Savion Hyder, you just hear great things about. They've potentially got a really nice 1-2 punch at running back, despite losing Justice Haynes to the transfer portal. And then, you know, they got to get more out of the receiving position. It was big that they kept Andrew Marsh. You know, this is how bad they were at receiver last year. He didn't even play the first month of the season for whatever reason, and he still led them in every receiving category. So they've got to get more weapons there. They, you know, they've got some transfers they're going to be leaning on. You know, we'll see what happens there. But with the two backs, with Andrew Marsh, with Bryce Underwood, you know, that's a pretty good young four to build around. But to me, I don't put Michigan in the Ohio State, Oregon, Indiana tier right now. Maybe even USC. You know, if we're looking at a 14 that could contend for a playoff spot, I think they're in a tier below. And, you know, they've got to prove that they can, you know, they can score enough to become a true playoff contender again.
1: All right, let's end with USC. You mentioned them. I think they're one of the most intriguing teams coming into this season. Do they actually hit that expectation? I think that there are people in Southern Cal that are looking at them as a team that has to make the playoff this year. Can they actually do that?
3: Yeah, it's going to be tough. Their schedule is pretty rough. I think they have like a three game stretch that's pretty imposing, if I remember correctly, which includes, you know, the home game against Ohio State. But listen, they've got a quarterback in Maiava who led the country in QBR last year. You know, they've got to replace some of those receivers you know, including Mekhi Lemon, who was a first round pick. But, you know, they've got enough talent coming in around him, you know, to still be pretty imposing offensively. And I think it's just, it comes down to defensively. You know, they've got to replace their defensive coordinator. Anton Lynn went to Penn State, his alma mater, to join Matt Campbell's staff there. You know, they were starting to make some progress defensively. Can they continue that momentum? But again, with USC, I think it always comes down to this. The physicality defensively to hold up against the Big Ten schedule. They just haven't been able to do it. And they've had moments when they've had an opportunity to win a big game, and that lets them down. I mean, the game that really sticks in my mind was 2 years ago. They're at Michigan. Was that 2 years ago? Yeah, it was 2 years ago. They're at Michigan. They've got the game won, and they can't make a tackle in the fourth quarter. Michigan couldn't throw the ball, and yet they still went down the field and scored in the final seconds to win the game. You got to be able to tackle in the Big Ten. You know, they've had some time to adjust to the Big Ten style of play. Is this the year that it pays off? You know, we'll see. They've lost a ton of games, you know, by a touchdown or less or in the fourth quarter. And, you know, we'll see if they have the, you know, resiliency and the conditioning to hang in there and win some of those games. But the talent is there for them to be a playoff team. There's no question about it. And, you know, Lincoln Riley, you know, he takes some hits for, you know, the way his defense is played, but that guy knows how to coach offensive football. And I think they're a really interesting team. And if they can survive the heart of their schedule in the middle of the year, then yeah, I think they have a chance to finally get over the hump and be a playoff team. I mean, to me right now, I think they're the fourth team that I would pick in the Big Ten after the Big Three.
2: Yeah, I mean, in a conference where Indiana can be your champion, I guess anything can happen, especially this upcoming season. Jake, enjoy the action today in Detroit. We'll talk to you next week.
3: All right, see you guys. Take care.
2: And he joins us courtesy of the Bryant Heating and Cooling Systems fan guest hotline. Nick Saban continues to make life difficult for SEC coaches. That's next. It's Bishop and Friends on the...
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2: ESPN's Nick Saban at SEC Football Kickoff Media Days said this, quote, "I actually think we should play 12 games against the Power Five. That's it, because it's a business and people want to see those games," end quote. Also, former Alabama head coach Nick Saban. Thing or not a thing?
1: It's a huge thing. It's a huge thing because this is not something he would have said as a coach. And it's a huge thing because he's throwing all of his coaching brethren under the bus with this idea. Now, I don't know if it's ever going to get to that world, because there'll be so many people who are like, we literally can't do this, including Group of Five, who are like, we need these bye games. Yep. So, but Nick, what are you doing? Like, I'm sure Kirby's blowing his phone up right now, and Kalen DeBoer is probably looking at him like, dog, my life is hard enough as it is, and then you're over here recommending that we just play more difficult games. That is an insane thing to do, but he's full media now, and I love it.
0: This is a thing on multiple levels. I love what you said, JP, about the Group of Six teams needing these games to help not only prop up their programs, but their universities. Like, this money is huge for them. And I know we always look at all of this through the prism of the biggest schools and making the most money and what affects the outcome in our national champions. But there's a trickle-down effect in a lot of this. There's a hurting a lot of universities, not just their sports programs, but their academic programs, their university as a whole. So, yeah, this isn't feasible. We talk about players' health. That's not feasible, right, for these guys to play 12 games against competition that is equal or better, and then have them go play in the playoffs as well. Like, that's a lot on these kids. But I understand, like, a 18, 19-year-old kid is different nowadays than it was 20, 30 years ago with all of the nutrition and weightlifting and science in that, how much it's come. But yeah, and you're right, Saban would have never wanted to do this. He could have scheduled this, but he never did.
2: So in the world that Nick Saban wants to live in right now, it's 12 marquee Power Five matchups. You got the 9 conference games, then you've got a conference title tilt, and then you've got potentially 3 games in the college football playoff.
1: Sure.
2: Like, that's the content inventory in me is like, that's great. We all want to see all of those games. But you're insane if you think teams are going to be able to go through that road.
1: I mean, somebody's going to come out. Right. Somebody has to win.
2: Someone's got to win.
1: Now, might not be pretty, but somebody has to do it. So we'll see.
2: I mean, the NFL, no, because the you can't compare it to the NFL.
1: The NFL.
2: There's the New York Jets and the Cleveland Browns.
1: Nothing but a series of various Iowa games in different fonts. That is what the NFL is on a week to week basis.
2: That's the promo.
1: So.
2: This from the Hollywood sphere. The first full-length trailer for Avengers Doomsday came out yesterday. Film's going to release worldwide Friday, December 18th. It earned $16.5 million in limited domestic pre-sales. That's considered impressive with only 1,000 theaters and no IMAX yet. Pre-sales from, this is from Variety, pre-sales for Avengers Doomsday were 2 times higher than Deadpool and Wolverine, which had all formats and all screens available. Thing or not a thing?
1: Well, this is not a thing because I do not care. I haven't seen any of these movies. I watch reruns of movies from the 90s and the early 2000s. So congratulations. Happy for your success.
0: It's funny because this is not a thing for me for the exact same reason. Like these kind of movies I've never really been into. I've seen a couple of the Batman movies and they were fine. I saw an Iron Man movie, but this is not must see. I have to go out and watch this. So it's not a thing for me either, JP, for the same reason.
2: When I saw this yesterday, I wanted to pose it to you guys because I'd had conversations with Dylan Tyre and Nate Puderball on the Saturday Spectacular, and then last week talk with Matty Ice about getting pre-sale tickets for The Odyssey. And I think the numbers for Avengers early are beating what The Odyssey did in pre-sales. And I didn't think that was a thing. So I just learned about this last week.
1: Interesting.
2: Where we're talking about pre-sales because, and this is me being my parents, I'm just going to watch it when it comes out.
1: There you go.
2: I've got the streamers. I can't do the, I don't know the last time I saw a Marvel film in theaters. It might have been Guardians of the Galaxy.
1: Yeah. This Odyssey thing is a little bit insane. I'm learning a lot about movie screens.
2: Yeah.
1: Yeah.
2: That I didn't know.
1: Had no idea existed. There were so many variations and sizes of movie screens.
2: I had learned a little bit more last week because Christopher Nolan wanted to do a 3+ hour Odyssey. But because IMAX cameras can't do more than 3 hours, he had to shave it to 2 hours and 52 minutes.
1: You know what the deal with that is, right?
2: Still too long for me.
1: So a lot of the guys who worked on those cameras and developed technology or whatever, they're either gone, retired, or they're gone, mm-hmm. gone. And the supply chain to get the parts needed if you need to repair these things, like, it's almost non-existent. And so they're basically like, we need the least amount of stress on these machines in our operation as possible, which is crazy.
2: I know for movie enthusiasts, Gateway at Ohio State's campus has a 70mm version they're showing. And then the 70mm IMAX, which I'm told is for cinema, cinephiles out there, is the thing, is over in Indianapolis. And I saw a video of them taking the reel of film out of the truck with one of those pallet jacks and then having to just send it through so many different film spools to get it to project is wild. But yeah, I guess, look, we're just trying to teach you guys.
1: Why would you produce a movie like that?
2: Because you can.
1: I know, but come on, man.
2: I mean, I'll give Christopher Nolan credit because it's not a CGI slop fest. I'll do that, right? Maybe you're going to get a lot of CGI for Avengers. I know the Avatar movies is like all CGI. Here's
1: CGI
2: what you can do with computers. Like, good on you, Christopher Nolan. The 20 most interesting programs today centers on the Miami Hurricanes. Some are saying the U is back. We'll discuss that next. Bishop and Friends on the...
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2: Good morning, I'm Eric Reeser. Ohio State's looking for a big boom this afternoon. Five-star running back David Gabriel George, the second highest ranked running back in the class of 2027, will reportedly choose between Ohio State and Tennessee on YouTube tonight at 5:30. Buckeyes currently have the 7th highest ranked class in the 27th cycle. In baseball, the Reds look to make it 2 straight against the Mariners in Seattle today at 3:40. The Cleveland Guardians look for their 3rd win in a row. They'll host the Minnesota Twins tonight at 6:40. Guardians are currently tied with the White Sox for the top spot in the American League Central. Baseball's trade deadline is Monday, August 3rd at 6 p.m. And Major League Soccer is back from the World Cup break. 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
2: Yes, you are. Eric Reeser, Joshua Perry, Ryan Baker with you on this first Friday edition of the program. Baker's got his vacation officially endorsed coming at the end of the program today. Our 20 most interesting programs heads to Coral Gables with the question that's been asked since the dawn of time, Joshua: is the U back?
26: We'll expand conferences, we'll expand the playoffs, but we'll never ever expand our interests. Bishop and Friends present the 20 most interesting programs.
2: Some are saying yes. The Hurricanes last season made it to the national championship game.
0: Who are the some?
2: I would be one of the some. They're back.
0: Like back.
2: The U is back.
0: That's an interesting take out of you.
2: I think if you are able to make a national championship game and bounce back with one of the best players in the country, or a couple of the best offensive players in the country, you're able to get a quarterback out of the transfer portal. You've got NIL spending that rivals some of the best in the country. You're throwing reportedly $10 million at Jeremiah Smith. That's back as the Miami Hurricanes ever hope to be.
0: Remember when Tom Herman said, you know, who was the quarterback who said Texas is back? Remember that during the Tom Herman days? It wasn't him, but it was his quarterback. I can't remember. It was Sam Ellinger, maybe? Who said that after they won a bowl game?
2: That was Texas and we're back.
0: Yeah, that's what I'm saying. Yeah, Texas. Right, so were they back, though? Like, I feel like back needs to be a couple more years of a similar result to last year. I'm not there yet.
2: Okay, that's fair. If you want to be a Miami hater, I fully understand that.
0: I'm not hating. I'm just trying to be...
2: In all seriousness, I think you can't be back until you win a national championship.
0: Down the middle.
2: If you're looking to be back like the Miami program wants to be, like Sam Ellinger was hoping it would lead Texas, you got to win a title. And they got... Outside of Stetson Bennett, some of the best quarterback play for the one of the unlikeliest quarterbacks in college football playoff history last season than Carson Beck. Like, he played out of his mind in games. And for Carson Beck, from what we consider to be him, the guy that was supposed to be before he left Georgia,
0: Protected, no doubt,
2: first-round NFL draft pick.
0: Used his legs a little bit, was efficient running that offense. I'll give that to you. I liked him.
1: I think that's an interesting statement because it's just how quick we dismiss players, because Carson Beck, as you mentioned, was a guy who was supposed to be the first number one pick in the draft at one time. Highly recruited out of Georgia, won a lot of games for Georgia. And then he goes to Miami, you know, it didn't work out a little bit for him. We just dismiss guys so quick. Like, to me, that Carson Beck run wasn't that surprising, because he had proven that he could be a good college quarterback before. Maybe the surprising thing was what he did with his legs. Maybe that's what we didn't see coming. But
0: that last Carson Beck year
2: from that
0: at Georgia,
2: run,
0: though, like, that last year was miserable. He could not throw it to his team. Unfortunately for him, this is not his fault. When he did, they couldn't catch the ball.
2: Yeah.
0: So I get how people were super out on the Carson Beck experience, but He fixed the turnover issues. He was efficient. I don't know if he did anything that was, you know, super noteworthy, except for really good quarterbacking, which is always noteworthy.
2: Right. Like, he did enough to keep them. I mean, there was at times I'm like, shoot, Miami might win this thing.
0: Yeah.
2: The game against Indiana, certainly against Ohio State.
0: Yeah.
2: You know, it does help to have the defense that the Canes had last season. I think that's going to be the biggest thing, where you lose a pair of players on your defensive front that were all world. I mean, Reuben Bain, Akeem Mesidor, at one point in the game against Ohio State, were lined up on the same side of the ball, and I'm like, you've got to call a timeout. And I'm the biggest, I'm a layperson. Like, I would hope somebody would have seen that and be like, yeah, you got to not run that play. And they did, and you saw what happened. So that's, for me, the biggest question for Miami, because I think Darian Mentz is a solid quarterback. I thought Carson Beck was a stinky quarterback. And so I think this is an upgrade for what Mensa was able to do last season at Duke. Malachi Toney, Mark Fletcher, like, this is an offense that, and look, winning the ACC is not the toughest road to hoe.
0: But they've never done nothing since they've gotten into the conference.
2: So that's the expectation for me. And Mario Cristobal in his fifth season in Coral Gables, 97-79, you know, this lines up for Miami to make another college football.

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1: I think he had an interception in the national championship. At least he had an interception in the playoff, but he was the guy that just left Wisconsin.
2: Yeah, he did the ghost transfer, which is what they call that.
1: It's a very Miami thing to do.
3: It's going to be interesting to see, because we talk about the two guys they lost on the defensive side of the ball in Mesidor and Bain, but they only have one returning offensive lineman coming back and just three starters on the offensive side of the ball totally. And if you remember those tackles, one of them was Francis Malioa, who's going to be playing for the Cleveland Browns this year. And the other one was Markell Bell, who some people thought would be better than he was in college. Like, some people thought that was a guaranteed first round pick at one point, but he's still a monster of a human.
2: Yeah, he's like 6'8",
3: 6'9", 360 pounds. Yeah. So that offensive line, and I know Mensa's really good running the football from the quarterback spot. That offensive line is real, and that's what Cristobal does. He's a former offensive lineman. That offensive line has a lot of work that needs to be done.
1: And so to help shore up the left side, you got big Jackson Cantwell out of high school. He was that 6'8", 330-pound lineman that they paid a bunch of money to.
2: And well,
1: it's an ambitious play when you've got arguably one of your most important pieces. You're trying to replace an all-conference, all-American, and you're going to do it with a guy out of high school that took the bag. I've maintained that the most ambitious thing you can do in college is the quarterback portaling year after year after year. This might be the second most ambitious thing from a player personnel standpoint.
2: Yeah, I don't love throwing a freshman out there and saying, like, go be great.
1: Here you go.
2: But again, like, I don't, who knows? They might have a guy who they felt like was a developmental player who will be ready to go sooner than a freshman would be. As we've mentioned, Mario is really good at his craft of being an offensive line coach. I think he's become a much better head coach. We'll talk about that in the next segment. But he's going to make sure that the offensive line does not embarrass him. Like, that is his one goal as a coach, is y'all got to be really good, because that's my thing.
1: He certainly made Oregon tougher up front. Did the same thing with Miami. Now, the Canes, I don't think, left Florida until November of last season. It was something ridiculous where they went more than a third of their way through the schedule without leaving the Sunshine State. They're going to be leaving the Sunshine State at times this season. I want to say they've got Stanford in Stanford week one. This is, if you want to talk about cupcakes, Stanford, Florida A&M, Wake Forest, Central Michigan, Clemson, Florida State, Pittsburgh, North Carolina, the Notre Dame one on November 7th. That'll be at 7:30 on your network, NBC.
2: That's right. Yes, sir.
1: That'll be a hell of a game. Those will be when, I think it's August 17th is the preseason top 25. Both will have single digits next to their names.
3: I think that three-week run there, starting with that Notre Dame game for them, is going to be tough, because they're at Notre Dame. Then they play Duke. And there's already something there, JP. You talked about it. Mensa and the wide receiver both transfer from Duke, go to Miami. You know Duke's going to be fired up for that. And if you remember, Duke won the ACC last year. So they weren't a terrible football team. And then Virginia Tech. And I think Virginia Tech is going to be much improved with Mr. James Franklin as their head coach. So I think that three-week run is a little tough for them.
2: I agree with you on the Va-Tech. I'm not sure what their record will be, but I think that they'll be able to hit the ground running with James Franklin.
1: Alex Dono will be our guest at 11:30. He hosts the Locked On Canes podcast. He also hosts the Locked On ACC podcast. And so he'll have plenty of thoughts on not only the Miami Hurricanes, but I'm interested to hear his thoughts on ACC Media Days last week and James Franklin's introduction to that conference. But we will do the categories in the Miami Hurricanes coming up next. It's Bishop and Friends on The Fan.
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17: We're looking good out there for the rest of the day. Plentiful sunshine, no real mugginess, and high temperatures in the mid-70s. Looks like the coolest afternoon we've had in about a month. For tomorrow, we start off in the mid-50s with a mostly clear sky. Mostly sunny skies into the afternoon with highs in the upper 70s. For The Fan, I'm 10 Weather Impact meteorologist Justin Gertz.
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14: The Fan. They've all been paid by the Cleveland Browns. This is Bishop and Friends.
18: That's not entirely accurate. Just two of us. Eric yep. Reese or Ryan Baker. That we know of, Joshua. I don't think you've received a check.
19: Nope.
18: Would you like to?
19: Yeah.
18: Yeah. All right. That's fair. Alex Dono will join us.
19: Hold on.
9: I usually don't turn down checks.
19: Their money spends the same as everybody
9: else. It does,
19: else's.
9: But
18: if I'd asked you 10 years ago, I'm sure you'd have a different answer.
9: Yeah, it would have been a different answer. Here's the thing. I give Tyvus all the credit in the world. I'm not making the commute. That to me, I'm cool on.
18: Well, technology's allowed him now. Oh, on Sundays, yeah. You're right. He's still having to do that.
9: Yeah, I'm good.
19: Not driving to Cleveland to hear from Dick from Dayton.
9: I mean, just be burning up gas and putting wear and tear miles on my vehicle.
19: He puts miles on Cardell's vehicle.
9: It's true.
18: It's a different car. If you want to hear Browns football, we'll have it for you on The Fan. So hear Tyvus.
9: I'll listen.
18: In his post-game conversations with Dick and Dayton. And
9: listen to him do the draft. It was very good.
18: Yeah.
9: Yeah.
18: It's Cleveland Browns football, and Cleveland Browns football will be right here on The Fan in the fall. The University of Miami, the 20 most interesting programs today. We'll hit the categories on the Canes. Hail to the spirit of Miami U. The fight song.
9: I feel about this fight song the way you felt about Notre Dame's. I could go without this one.
18: It's fine.
9: Doesn't really do it for me.
19: I can tell you this, hearing it this morning again, I had a little PTSD from the college football playoff.
18: You heard a lot then.
19: Didn't like it. Didn't like it much then. Didn't like it a lot this morning. Yeah.
18: If I haven't said it in the last 5 minutes, Alex Dono of Locked On Canes will join us in 10 minutes to cover Miami football and expectations for Mario Cristobal as he enters year 5 in Coral Gables. For this Miami Hurricanes squad, the CFB 2026 adaptability grade, Joshua.
9: It's an A. It's Miami. People want to be down there. They're around a lot of guys. They can give them to stay home. They've been spending money. They've spent money for as long as anybody in collegiate athletics has spent money. So they've got that part figured out. The only thing that's tough is the stadium situation. That's hard. But they will travel to the stadium with, you know, students will when the team is good. So I think I'd give them an A.
19: Yeah, it's hard to not give a team that played in the college football national championship game last year an A and say they're not sticking up with the time, keeping up with the times and all of that. So definitely an A here.
18: Yeah, it's an A. And the stadium thing, I think to your point, as long as they win, they're not going to have a serious problem with it. But if they get into a slump, that thing's going to be empty. And it's again, 45 minutes from campus isn't where you want to put things. But for a place like Miami, it's kind of where it's all we got. Uniform brand grade for the Miami Hurricanes, Joshua.
9: The brand is definitely an A+. I think it's a cool place for people to want to go. The U kids have been throwing that up forever. All of the kids who grow up in Miami playing football, like that's the thing that they want to do. People know it nationally. So A+ there. Uniforms have gotten better, but there was a point where I was given those uniforms an F. I didn't like some of the combinations that they had. I didn't like the design of the uniform. Now they've kind of leaned into more of the old school look, the stripe on the sleeve that they've brought back, the old school looking numeral. I think that I would give them a B+ to an A there. So as a combination, I'm rocking with an A.
19: So the brand is an A+. I mean, their brand is just the U, and that's pretty darn cool. It may not be cool if you're a rival of them or if they've beaten you, but the branding is an A+. I think the helmet is an A. I think the uniforms, the rest of the uniform, I probably give it a B.
18: Yeah, it's a B+, because I think the brand is as hot as any in college football right now, but yeah, the uniforms, when you add in, they're just fine, in my opinion. Would all-star quarter, I don't know, let's go historical player you'd pick for this Miami team.
9: So I'm going to go with Ray Lewis on this one. And I think their linebackers are going to be fine, but I think that they would, with some of the departures and the secondary, with the departures on the edges, I think that you would like a real commanding linebacker there in the middle of the defense. Maybe, and no shade here, but maybe not a player who's been in college for 8 years. Like, I think I'm going with Ray Lewis.
19: So when I first started this, I thought pass rusher, because they obviously just lost two great ones. And then I was looking into their history. they actually don't have a ton of really great pass rushers outside of the two that they just had in Bain and Mezidor. So then I was just thinking defensive player, and I thought Ray Lewis. But the more I looked into this, give me Bryant McKinney. Give me the guy that won the Outland Trophy. Give me the guy that didn't allow a sack in his career at the U. Give me the guy that's going to replace Malioa or Markel Bell, whoever. So give me the big offensive tackle.
20: It's probably the best place to go in terms of up front, and you want to have a big physical offensive line. I'm going to pick Sean Taylor, though.
9: Yeah.
20: And I'm going to give him the visor.
9: Yeah.
20: And I'm going to say that's one of the cooler looks, and he's one of the best college football players of all time.
9: He couldn't play in this era.
20: Well, he'd certainly be missing some games and some halves of games.
9: Yeah.
20: But if he's back there, you're taking note. I mean, I just thought so much of him. And
9: me too.
20: I'll reference this when I talk about the sliding door moment when Maurice Clarett strips him.
9: Mm-hmm.
20: Like, that moment is one of the all-time college football moments for me because of how much respect I had for Sean Taylor. And obviously, he's got, you know, a statue and one of the greatest football players, you know, of at least the last 50 years. So I think he'd be pretty great as long as he just kept his head up.
9: Yeah.
20: Would they get an official visit from Vince Howard?
9: Sure. I don't see why they wouldn't.
19: Yeah, this is an A-plus grade here. Absolutely. He's going to go check out what's going on in South Beach.
20: Yeah, I think they'd offer him, and he would definitely want to see. Because I think if South Florida's calling from, what, West Texas, you're probably interested. Probably very interested. Coach grade for Mario Cristobal.
9: I'm going to go with the B-plus here. The culture of this team shows up on their tape, which I think is very important. He has become a better game manager, but I still feel like you have that part of your stomach where it's like, is Mario going to Mario? Are they going to try to run a play instead of taking a knee? I think that still lives with you. But a natty appearance and everything seems to be pointing in the right direction. Like, I'm not sure I would say that he's in the A tier of coaches, but he's butting up against it.
19: So I am giving this a B minus because I think Mario Cristobal is a heck of a player's coach. I think he is a great rah-rah guy. I think he's an offensive line coach, so he knows to build from the trenches out. But his head coaching record isn't that great compared to some of the other upper echelon coaches. And his head coaching record is at Oregon and Miami, two pretty big time programs. And there are too many instances, JP, as you talked about, where he has just done some of the dumbest, most asinine things you have ever seen a coach do late in games or in critical situations. So I just don't trust him, quite frankly. And maybe I'm a little low on this because they just went to a national title game, but he's a B minus for me.
20: I'm going to give him a B. I think there's that
9: split the difference.
20: Certainly that Georgia Tech game two seasons ago will forever haunt him and that team. But last season, the way Mario Cristobal has been able to at Miami kind of cobble together teams year in and year out and still recruit talent and still, and it remains to be seen how well they can develop that talent for the next level. But you get the portal backs are going to be a big question, I think. And can you continue that success? Kind of what Kurt Cignetti has done at Indiana, certainly Miami trying to go in that path. Sliding door moment in Hurricanes football history.
9: So I think a lot of people could make the argument that Ohio State broke them. You mentioned the play there. It was ridiculous what Maurice did, but I'll take it a little bit further. I think it was really the handoff between Coker to Randy Shannon in the ACC transition happening around that time. It was a little bit before the handoff. They haven't been the same since that point, and they're trying to get back there, but it's just not what the U was.
19: I think you could argue in a negative way that sliding door moment would have been Butch Davis to Larry Coker, even though they went to that national title game against Ohio State with Larry Coker. He took what had been built and kind of torpedoed it. I'm going to go sliding door moment in a good way. I think it was from the hiring of Howard Schnellenberger in the late 70s through the 80s and 90s, because that put the U on the map. They were an independent then, and that got them on the road to being in the Big East and then the ACC. So I'm going to take it from a positive aspect and say Schnellenberger through the 80s and 90s was...
20: I'm going to go with the 2003 Fiesta Bowl. The 0-2 national championship game, the pass interference call that Miami fans bitched about for 15, 20 years.
19: Still.
20: Even still to this day. And that program completely fell off a cliff following that game. And yeah, the coaching hires were not, they were really awful. And it led to not great football on the field. And this, now they're kind of getting back to it, where it is, I think, fair to even ask that question. Despite it's a tongue-in-cheek thing I love to ask, is the U back? Now you can legitimately have that conversation.
0: It's,
20: I think,
0: in the conversation, no doubt.
20: Alex Dono will join us in 2 minutes. He covers the Miami Hurricanes for the Locked On Hurricanes podcast. Bishop and Friends on The Fan.
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20: Yes, you are. Eric Reeser, Joshua Perry, Ryan Baker with you on a first Friday edition of the program. The 2026 Miami Hurricanes look to summit college football's mountaintop in a return appearance in the College Football National Championship game. For some perspective, we've gotten out of the Bryant Heating and Cooling Systems fan guest hotline. He's the host of the Locked On Canes and the Locked On ACC podcast. He's Alex Dono. Alex, we appreciate the time today. Before we get into a conversation about this current Hurricanes roster, I want to go back to ACC Media Days last week and just comments by Jim Phillips, the conference commissioner, have me wondering what the health of the league is and where do you see the Atlantic Coast Conference in the next 5 years?
28: Oh, well, in the next 5 years, that's tough. The commissioner would never admit this because he has to portray strength, right? That's a big job when you're a conference commissioner. But I wonder if in 5 years, if the ACC exists in its current form or if it even exists at all. And I say that because, you know, there's a lot of, I think, renewed pressure on conference realignment with, this legislation that's still, you know, not really imminent to be passed. But this Protect College Sports Act that they're looking at has a lot of language in it about conference realignment or how they want to limit it and stop it. And I know the SEC and the Big Ten are trying to get that language out of there completely. If they can't, then there's some rumors they could try to expand earlier so they get it in before expansion is no longer legal. I think it's no secret Florida State and Clemson have been open to leaving in the past. They sued the ACC over the grant of rights. There's been a lot of smoke about Miami being open to leaving for the right opportunity, North Carolina, possibly Duke because of their strength of basketball. So, yeah, I think right now the ACC is in a spot of just at this very moment a decent amount of harmony. You know, Miami certainly benefited from the ACC going to an uneven revenue distribution. No other conference does that, where if you make a playoff run, you get to keep all of your extra playoff revenue. You get to keep some extra TV revenue that you make. So I think most members of the ACC are relatively happy at this moment. But within the next few years, if the SEC and Big Ten start looking to shake things up, then I think we could see a lot of chaos reemerge.
9: Alex, looking at the ACC on the field this year, who do you think will be the biggest challengers to Miami?
28: I think I look at SMU first and foremost. And, you know, obviously SMU won a head-to-head against Miami and Dallas last year. They actually do not play one another in the regular season this year. So SMU and Miami would not potentially see each other until the ACC championship game. SMU, they're very well coached by Rhett Lashley. They have a really good quarterback, Kevin Jennings, who's going to be in his third year in that offense. So he's good, plus the continuity. Their offensive line is one of the better units in the ACC. So I feel like SMU has the recipe to do that this year. I think Louisville is probably the next team up for me. You know, they have more questions at quarterback because Lincoln Keenholz, the Ohio State transfer, was obviously a backup at Ohio State. Doesn't have a lot of experience, but he is dynamic from all accounts. But kind of, you know, how he makes an immediate impact will have a big factor on them. And then I think the other team that I'm going to view as a contender until proven otherwise, guys, would be Clemson. You know, I have a lot of questions about their quarterback position because Chris Fazina doesn't seem to get rave reviews, and a lot of folks feel like Dabo Swinney probably should have gone into the portal to get a new quarterback, but he's Dabo, so he made a point not to do that. I just think Clemson overall has, I would say, the second most talented roster in the ACC behind Miami, but can they put it together at quarterback this year? And Clemson and Miami do play head-to-head this year in October. Miami has to go to Death Valley, which is going to be a huge game. And so I kind of view those four, with Miami included. I think there are other teams that could be potential dark horses, like Virginia Tech with James Franklin and all their new players. And, you know, Pittsburgh is always really tough on defense, and Mason Heinschel's a good quarterback. But I kind of look at SMU, Louisville, and Clemson as being the biggest threats overall.
19: Alex, I'm going to switch it up just to Miami now. Coming off of that national title game appearance, they lose two great defensive ends and pass rushers in Bain and Mezidor, though. But they're also replacing four guys on the offensive line, including two pretty good tackles in Maui'oa and Bell. What's the bigger concern for you, the pass rush or protecting the passer?
28: I think protecting the passer. And I say that because on the pass rush side of it, I think the replacements are a little bit more proven. If you start on the defensive line, you know, Miami went out and grabbed Damon Wilson in the transfer portal, former Mizzou and Georgia defensive end, who had a really productive season at Mizzou last year with 9 sacks and 54 pressures in the SEC. Now he gets to go up against ACC offensive lines, which in theory could be a little bit easier for him. And a couple of the guys that were backing up Bain and Mezidor last year were really high on down in South Florida, especially Armando Blunt, who is, he could be, and you know, I hate to even, like, I'm not comparing them directly, but body type wise could be another Reuben Bain. I don't want to put any unfair comparisons on Blunt, but he's 275 pounds and he can play inside or outside on the defensive line. Marquise Lightfoot had a really good year playing primarily behind Mezidor last year. And Miami's defensive tackles are really good. They have continuity there from last year, bringing back Ahmad Moten Sr. and Justin Scott. So I think the defensive line is a little bit more proven. It's always tough to replace generational guys like Bain and Mezidor, but I think they have the horses to do it. I think it's going to be a little bit more of a rotation at defensive end this year because Bain and Mezidor didn't leave the field a whole lot last year, but I think they can handle that. On the offensive line, they have the talent and they have the coaching, but there are more questions because a lot of the new projected starters are going to be younger, inexperienced guys. For example, I at this point, based on what I saw in spring ball, I would be shocked if true freshman Jackson Cantwell wasn't a starter at his first year. He was the top recruit in the country in the class of 2026, and he was getting most of the prominent reps at left tackle in spring, which is exciting and a little scary at the same time to think that your starting left tackle might be a true freshman. Now, he's obviously built different than most true freshmen, but he's got to try to gain that comfort and experience there. And someone I project to probably be a starter at guard is a second-year guy. Not sure if he's technically a redshirt freshman or a sophomore, if those labels even matter anymore. I don't know. But Max Buchanan is another one who's a younger guy who practices well, but not a whole lot of experience. But one thing I think that works out favorably for Miami's offensive line this year is, unlike last year, where Miami played a top 10 opponent in Notre Dame right out the gate, Miami doesn't really face any significantly difficult opposition until more than a month into the season this year. And they do play Notre Dame again this year, but that's not till November. So the Hurricanes are going to have, like, in the first five or six games, opportunities for the new offensive line to build some chemistry. Because, again, the talent is there. There's just not nearly as much experience on that unit as there was last year.
20: Alex Dono is our guest. Grab the Locked On Canes and Locked On ACC podcast, wherever it is you do your podcasting. At quarterback for the Hurricanes, the Mensa man comes down from Duke. Alex, did Miami upgrade at quarterback from Carson Beck?
28: Yes, I believe they did. Carson Beck, who obviously had a very good season at Miami. I mean, you don't get to the national title game if he didn't have a good season, but we also saw some of his limitations in play throughout the year. I view and continue to view Beck as a very high floor guy, but I think Darian Mensah's ceiling is significantly higher. He's more athletic. He's more bold at taking shots down the field. Mensah at Duke last year attempted more deep balls of 20 or more yards than any other quarterback in the country. And while doing that, he only threw six interceptions all year to 34 touchdowns, which I think played very favorably for him. I think Mensah gives you just more options to run more RPO. You know, I was watching Mensah throughout spring ball at Miami. He goes through his progressions well. You know, he obviously loves to attack down the field, but he's not shy about taking checkdowns if necessary. I just think Mensah has significantly more upside than Carson Beck. Now, maybe the floor could be a little lower while the ceiling is significantly higher, but I think Miami almost definitely upgraded at quarterback.
20: Alex, I said this earlier in the program, but in a season where Indiana was your conference and national championship, the follow-up season, I guess anything can happen. So we look forward to the fun in the fall. Thanks so much for giving us some of your time this morning, bud.
28: Thank you. I can't wait for college football season. I love talking about it with you guys. Thank you for having me.
20: And again, there's Alex Dono. He runs the Locked On Canes and the Locked On ACC podcasts. Grab those wherever it is you do your podcast. You joined us courtesy of the Bryant Heating and Cooling Systems fan guest hotline. The Kansas City Chiefs have an announcement, and it's disappointing to say the least. We'll get that next. It's Bishop and Friends on The Fan.
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31: The uncle you never knew you had.
32: The friends you kind of wish you didn't. This is Bishop and Friends.
20: Yes, it is. Uncle Bo's out in Montana. Hopefully not getting thrown in the air by bison.
9: Well,
20: if you see those animals, avoid them. Don't be taking pictures. Don't be trying to pet them, especially. Just go the other way.
9: Somebody told me if they were walking that trail, they would have done it with a shotgun strapped to their chest.
20: Well, I certainly couldn't put it against them, but it, you know, a national park, I don't know if they let you.
9: I don't think they would either, like, but I understand that mentality.
20: Yeah, I do too.
9: Because it's a national park, like, yep. Things are bound to happen.
19: That video, because that kind of happened last week when I was on vacation, that was one of the craziest things you've ever seen. And you just wonder, like, that bison was just rolling around, enjoying, playing. Like, what was it that he saw? Did he just see them for the first time? Or what was it that was like, "Welp, I gotta go"?
9: The guy was wearing some nasty aftershave or something.
20: They stood around a little too long, I think.
9: I'm not.
20: It's tough because that animal, when it charges at you, is probably running a 4.5/40.
9: I enjoy animals, but not enough to be that close to one that's not in some sort of enclosure.
20: Reportedly, he's doing well, though. So he's healing up.
9: Good.
20: The Daily Fan poll, sponsored by JT's Pizza and Pub, asks, is the risk of an early season loss worth the reward of a marquee non-conference victory for Ohio State and Texas? 89% say yes. And I'm thrilled that's where we're going. Because, yes, I agree.
9: I wish the decision makers in the sport would agree with this, too. Because they all lied to us. If you remember, they said, oh, yeah, we'll expand this thing and you guys will have more leeway.
20: Marquee matchups.
9: Yeah, and we'll get better games out of it. And everybody has literally said, actually, we're going to give you worse games with more access.
20: Yeah. So that's flying in the face of, well, actually, that... I don't know where it is on the scale of you get SEC coaches this week, 9 conference games, the toughest in the country, boo the Big Ten for doing Power Four or for doing no Power Four in your non-conference. And then Nick Saban today saying, I just want to play 12 Power Five games. I want to do 12 games as hard as humanly possible, plus your 9 with your 9 conference games and your conference championships.
9: There you go, Nick.
19: Pretty easy to say that when you're sitting on the set of College Game Day and not on the sidelines.
20: We do have an officially endorsed to get to before 3 things.
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11: You drink for the wrong reasons. My generation, we drink because it's good, because it feels better than unbuttoning your collar, because we deserve it. We drink because it's what men do.
19: So this might be the most boring First Friday ever, but Reese, you said you wanted to know what the drink situation was on vacation and what the best drink that I had was on vacation. Well, I didn't go too crazy with drinks on vacation as far as mixing it up much. So when I'm drinking for the long term, like an all day at the beach or all day on the golf course, my go-to is a classic Captain and Coke. So that's what I did all week. I filled the tumbler up with ice. I filled it then about a quarter or a third of the way with Captain, then threw some Coke on top, and then I just sipped on those all day. And then at nighttime, when it was like, okay, all the festivities are done, I went out on the balcony, threw about 4 ice cubes in a glass, poured a nice bourbon over top, and sat there and listened to the ocean and the waves, and away we go. So that was my week. It was a First Friday every day last week.
20: While you say the drink is simple, I think the picture you just painted, though, is something that we all want.
9: I agree.
20: It's the ambiance. It's the surround. It's the situational beverage and something that you enjoy. There's nothing better than the thing that you enjoy. You don't need to make it. You don't need to make it anything more than the simple ingredients that make a vacation a vacation.
32: One, two, three things.
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20: Yeah, I had forgotten to do officially endorsed. So I was reading the fan poll in the back of my head, and this is going to be my first thing. I was like, what am I forgetting? Because I knew there was something on a First Friday, something very important, something to the heart of this program that I was forgetting, and I'm thrilled. So I'm going to pat myself on the back for of the things that I did okay today. This, that I did not forget, the officially endorsed on a First Friday. Nice job, Eric.
9: Good job out of you.
20: Thanks.
9: As Uncle Bo would say.
20: Great job I did.
9: All right, my first thing, I know people have been looking at the fallout from the ESPN layoffs, and there's a lot of commentary to be had. This, to me, is reflective of where we're at in society, in the sense that there's a disappearing middle class. And I think for those of us who grew up watching ESPN, we certainly appreciated the stars, but there were a lot of people there who were like kind of in that middle tier at ESPN that just did a great job of making the productions that we watched awesome. And then you had kind of like the rank and file people that would work there. Well, now it's all superstars, and then it's kind of the rank and file employee. And I think it's a very disappointing thing, because a lot of people have put in a lot of work in this business just to be able to get to a kind of prominent spot at a place like that, and the opportunities are disappearing. So as we're having commentary about this, I just want to make sure it's centered on a lot of really good people who are working hard in these businesses that are seeing fewer opportunities today.
19: My first thing, saw this today, and I am by no means a Cincinnati Bengals fan, but I saw that they are inducting James Brooks and Bob Trumpy into their Ring of Honor and their home game against the Titans on November 1st. I don't remember Bob Trumpy very much as a player at all, but I remember him from his days as a doing what we do, talking on the radio on 700 WLW and all the things that he did and said on Cincinnati radio when I would be tuning into that around Reds games growing up. And probably the first running back I actually remember for the Cincinnati Bengals was James Brooks. And he was a guy that was kind of ahead of his time, maybe a little slight for a running back, but could catch the ball out of the backfield just as well as he could run. And I've heard the same thing about Trumpy, that as a tight end, he was a little ahead of his time. I feel like this is overdue for both, so good job by the Cincinnati Bengals.
20: So second thing for me, the Kansas City Chiefs unveiled their $3 billion stadium. The plans were released by Adam Schefter, and then the Chiefs had to write up themselves. And the new renderings make it look like every other new NFL stadium outside of the one in Minneapolis. And I was a little disappointed seeing that because it just doesn't feel like there's any creativity in it. But Joshua, in the break, you were quick to tell me that they don't care.
13: I don't think they do.
20: Yeah.
13: As long as people are comfortable in buying tickets still.
20: Yeah, don't care.
13: We're so romantic about it as people who love college football. The NFL people don't care about that. My second thing, be careful with AI and maybe some people in your life, younger people in particular, using it. Saw a story about this woman who was going through some sort of psychosis, who was chatting with AI, and it got to a very dark place, and the AI chatbot encouraged some behaviors that led to her demise. And it's just, we've said this about technology from its inception, really, but just be very careful about how people in your lives who might be unknowing or naive are utilizing technology.
19: Second thing for me, and Reese, you brought this up in one of your updates earlier about only four pitchers, I think, in baseball have 12 wins, and one of them is Chase Burns. So sitting there watching a little bit of that game last night and watching Chase Burns pitch, it reminded me that the Reds signed him to a contract extension last week. 7 years, $105 million. That is very un-Cincinnati Reds-like. And it makes me very happy because I was convinced that Chase Burns was on his way to the New York Yankees in the not-so-distant future. So it makes me very happy to see my team actually make a wise move and spend some money.
20: There's hope for the Cincinnati Reds. No time for a third thing from all of us. Just want to wish you a wonderful afternoon as Rothman and Ice are coming up next. Joshua Baker, myself, will be back tomorrow, 9 to noon, Bishop and Friends on The Fan.
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26: Good afternoon, I'm Tyler Danberg. 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
0: All righty, here we go. Rothman and Ice, welcome aboard. Anthony Rothman, Dave Biddlin today, and the loose cannon at the switches. Bids, good to see you, my man.
27: Great to see you, Anthony.
0: Got a nice show for you today. We'll have Shefty bottom of the hour, as we always do on a Wednesday. We'll get inside. Training camps are going to be starting very shortly here. I've got a lot to talk to him about. We've got our friend Jordan Ajani from CBS Sports talking NFL with us top of the hour at 1 o'clock. You and I will get into a deep dive on the best and worst case scenario for the old Cincinnati Bengals. And we'll get into the pressure on a certain quarterback this year in college. But I do want to start with the sands through the hourglass and the days of our lives with LeBron James. This came out this morning. We thought there was a chance that it would be something would get announced early in the week. And then his agent, Rich Paul, came out with he's not going to be rushed. That's fine. He doesn't have to be rushed. I've said it like a broken record every day. The longer he lets this linger and it's not Cleveland, that's bad. It's just, if it's going to be Cleveland, wait as long as you want. That's fine. But if they're not the answer, I wouldn't do that to the city, to my own city. You've done it to them once. You did come back and deliver a title. They'll be forever grateful for that. But they now know they're in the mix. They've got a good team. They're on your, I guess, whatever list you want to say. They're on the short list. Maybe they're a favorite someday. Maybe they're not. He knows that. And I just think that he ought to really consider that part of it, not teasing Cav fan here if it's not going to be them. But then the Miami Heat did something really stupid. And who knows how this will affect anything, if at all, because we can go through the scenarios of this. So everybody's in anticipation. This is LeBron watch 26, and he's got a free agent decision to make. And the Miami Heat social media department sent, I guess, the social media into a frenzy last night. And one user noticed, I don't know who this was or how it happened, there was a video titled, quote, LeBron James Introductory Press Conference, July 27th, 2026. And it was posted by the Heat's YouTube account. The link to that thumbnail spread around like a brush fire on Twitter, X.
7: Twitter.
0: The conspiracies of the Heat mistakenly leaking James's decision to return to Miami also picked up steam, and the Heat simultaneously skyrocketed on the Poly Market and Kalshi, the prediction market platforms, as his next team. So now there's money involved. According to a Heat spokesperson, the LeBron James introductory press conference, July 27th, 2026, was mistakenly made public by the Heat social media department while preparing for the possibility of him eventually deciding to join the Heat. There is no current validity to any of this. So the question becomes, Bids, let's play this out. If it was completely a joke, not a joke, but if in hopes of landing him, would they have put that out intentionally? Like, let's take them at their word. It was a mistake. How hard and how long does it take to come up with a press release? Not very long. Like, why would there be any preparatory need?
8: There really isn't a need to answer your question, but like, I deal with this a little bit during the day job with Bucknuts, because if there's going to be like a big announcement today for recruiting, like David Gabriel George's, we will have a story already written in the admin. Sometimes we know exactly what's going to happen, and sometimes we just have one in there in case it happens. So I think it's one of the two things. I don't think they did it on purpose. I think this is the lesser of the two possibilities, this next one. It's either they know he's coming, exact date, and they know it's happening, and they were getting ready for it, and they accidentally put it out there, or there's a possibility. I think that's the most reasonable, is there's a possibility. They know he's, as you mentioned, that they're on his short list. And maybe, I don't know, when I first saw that, Anthony, I was like, oh, wow. Like, maybe there is something that they know. This is more than just a hope, but I think it's one of those two things. I don't think they did it on purpose. I guess anything's possible in the world, though.
0: why would LeBron's team give them a 6-day lead? I don't think it's right. I think it's all based on their hope. Now, the danger of it is that could this turn him off? Why, like, if he had already picked the Heat,
8: that's a good point.
0: So let's go the other way.
8: Yeah.
0: Let's go the other way that it is true that there's enough in the inner circle that Pat Riley told somebody who told somebody, and somebody in the social media department is going to lose their job today, perhaps over this, for hitting send on that and putting it out there, or I don't know, whatever mistake, however you would categorize it, maybe they could walk it back, the job. But why would he give them a week ahead of time?
8: Only thing I can think of is like just to, so they can get like the celebration going, but that's a long time though. They could get that going in 1 or 2 days if they needed to. It's the Miami Heat. Hopefully don't do the not one, not two, not three, not four, not five. And he's got, you know, I mean, he reveres Pat Riley. So, I think he does now.
0: I think they're back now.
8: Yeah, I think they are. Yeah. It could have been a respect thing, but I don't think that that's what happened. Mm-hmm. I don't think they know he's going to announce it on the 27th and he's coming there. But I tell you what, I'm not ruling it out either. It definitely is interesting, which is why we're leading off the show talking about it. It's highly interesting. And my first reaction, and they always told us in school, right, with the standardized test, go with your first reaction.

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1: On Embiid's health, that which is always a situation, but with Maxey there, he's turned into a star. I think Edgecombe's going to be eventually a star, maybe is already. I think Philly might be his best option of the teams on his short list. I would like to see him go to Cleveland. And I'm not even a Cavs fan. I've never been a Cavs hater. I'm a Bulls fan. But I've always liked the Cavs. I was rooting for them 10 years ago when they won the title with LeBron. I think it would be really cool if he came back. And they've got a very good team, too. You add LeBron to that team. I mean, they were already a problem. I know they lost. They got swept by the Knicks, but the Knicks were on a heater, as we all know, in the playoffs. I'm hoping it's Cleveland, but I think Philly might be his best option. But I know
2: on paper, it seems absolutely incredible. I think you're on the case there. It's a lineup that checks everything.
1: I know. And then you add LeBron to that, and he knows at this stage he wherever he goes, he's not going to be the main guy. And he wasn't even this past season in L.A., so at least he has a year now of knowing, like, LeBron's now not the main guy. Like, Luka obviously was this last year in L.A. And, you know, the Cavs have a good roster. Man, it's interesting. I bet he'll pick Miami, not just because of that tweet, just because, okay, so far he's played for his hometown team. Then he went to Miami, back to his hometown team, L.A. So I think it's either going to be Miami or Cleveland, if I had to bet. But if you're just going by what could give him the best chance at winning, I'm going to go with the Sixers.
2: Cavs are close.
1: They are.
2: You avoid the West. I mean, you still got to deal with New York. But the big issue with the Heat now is that outside of Giannis and Bam, they don't really have a ton of depth to really make that roster go completely.
1: Yeah.
2: 82 plus a playoff run.
1: Right.
2: So guaranteeing a championship is difficult anywhere, let alone, I think, in Miami right now. If he thinks he's got 2 to 3 years left, and then who knows how good he'd be in the year three, then I think pairing Giannis and Bam is pretty solid, and then adding LeBron is pretty awesome, but I don't know if they're close to being the best team in the East by him going there.
1: No, I don't think so. I don't think so. They would be closer, but we're talking about, then LeBron's still very good. And it's awesome that this age at 41, do I have that right? Is he 42? 41, I think, is still the hottest topic in the NBA. And he's still, everybody's wondering, where's LeBron going to go? Like 10 years ago, I'd been like, LeBron's going to be retired by this age. No. And it's not just he's like holding on, you know, and then a shell of his former self. He's still really good. So,
2: well, that's important.
1: Very intrigued. Yeah. I mean, even Jordan, when he came back with the Wizards those 2 years, he was still good.
2: Not as bad as people think.
1: Right. He wasn't like, he wasn't Jordan, but he wasn't terrible. But LeBron is still playing at like a reasonably high level. So very intrigued what's going to happen. My guess is Miami, but I think Philly would be his best chance of winning.
2: I think that if you're a Cavs fan and you saw this, you're 50-50 on that now. You're at the point where, boy, I hope Miami didn't, or I hope Miami just soured the whole thing in his eyes, but that's not a reason to do an about face.
1: That would be funny.
2: That would not be a reason for LeBron to say, well, you stole my thunder, so I'm not coming.
1: Especially if it was some junior staffer, like you're saying, like some like assistant, like media relations person or social media person making like $50,000 a year, and LeBron decides not to go to Miami because of that person.
2: Wow, an assistant in a social media department gets paid $50K.
1: I mean,
2: sign up for that.
1: It's the NBA.
2: Okay,
1: I know. I mean, maybe they're not.
2: It's not bad.
1: I mean, Miami. That's not even that much money.
2: That's right. They pay you with sunshine, palm trees, and jet skis.
1: That's gonna go fast in Miami. AR. $50K in Miami, that can be a weekend.
2: Well, you're not going to be living near Ocean Drive, that's for sure. All right, we'll keep you up to date on that. And we take a break and come back with this. The competition, how real is it to anybody outside of Ohio? We'll tell you next. Roth
3: of the Buckeyes. We know you love the Jackets. We know you're wearing a red shirt. Just freak the hell out of someone. The Fan.
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14: We're looking good out there for the rest of the day. Plentiful sunshine. No real mugginess and high temperatures in the mid-70s. Looks like the coolest afternoon we've had in about a month. For tomorrow, we start off in the mid-50s with a mostly clear sky. Mostly sunny skies into the afternoon with highs in the upper 70s. For The Fan, I'm 10 Weather Impact meteorologist Justin Gertz.
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15: What's up, knuckleheads? You're listening to Rothman and Ice on The Fan. It's not terrible.
16: I'm convinced that nobody cares about Deshaun versus Shadur outside of Ohio. It's not moving the needle. They'll talk about it, and maybe once they get into camp and we get a little bit of a battle going on, maybe it'll filter its way to national talk and all that. But I think it's a blip for a lot of people. And it's weird because I think there probably is a true battle to this. And my reasoning for saying this is because ESPN, I felt like they forced themselves to talk about it the other day. And it was Chris Canty and Stephen A. and they were talking about whether Deshaun could kind of stave off Shadur for the starting job, and whether or not money should lead the way. And I've always been on this conversation about how this is a massive conundrum for Cleveland, and that how good could Deshaun, or how good does Deshaun have to look this year for them to reinvest tens of millions of dollars in a guy they already have? And where's the fan base on it? Not that they're making the decision. And if Deshaun is good, and presumably if he's healthy and he gets through the season and he's got a future, he's not old, then maybe they would have a tough decision to make. But they're giving him a platform, is my point. If they're giving Deshaun a platform and he plays well, he could easily tell Cleveland, I'm done. I've got another job. I'm going here. If he gets paid more money. And then is Cleveland really going to get into a bidding war for Deshaun Watson? So my contention has always been playing him is a little risky. You might stunt a year of growth for Shadur. You think a little bit of him, and that would shelve him a little bit. Or they can do what I think they're going to do, and this is going to be a combo platter this year. Whoever starts doesn't mean they're finishing, and the season's not going to be double-digit wins anyway, so both quarterbacks should play. But we've talked a lot about it. And the only reason I'm going to play this, or TLC will play it, is because I felt like somebody forced them to talk about this. Like, it just had that feeling. And somebody that does this every day, I could just feel the lack of energy in their conversation. So is this a continuous thing, or just Canty? And then,
1: first of all, false start on my end. And then, no, it's continuous. So it'll be Canty into Stephen A.
16: All right, you be the judge on whether they feel like this even matters in the NFL this year.
17: Is a make or break year for Shadur Sanders?
18: I believe it is, because the Cleveland Browns are having eyes toward the quarterback class of 2027 coming out of the college ranks. And if Shadur doesn't show and prove this year, then it's going to be an issue for him in terms of his chances of being the long-term starter in Cleveland. Now, when it comes to the overall competition, the tie should go to Shadur. Remember, Todd Monken said he wanted to have it settled after minicamp. It didn't work out that way. So if it's close between Deshaun and Shadur, it should go to Shadur. But we'll have to see how things play out in training camp.
17: S.A.
19: Well, one could easily argue it should go to Deshaun if it's close, because they're paying him so much damn money. The other thing that I would say is this. New coach, first-time head coach, and a first-time offensive coordinator, Travis Switzer, I think his name is, first-time coordinator. Shadur being in this situation with novices, you know, in those leadership roles concerns me, CeCe, but I believe in Shadur. I believe in his ability and his ability. So we'll see what happens.
16: I've never heard Stephen A. in all the time I've watched him and listened to him say, we'll see what happens.
20: You're right. He did not seem too enthusiastic
16: about
20: it. Time
16: will tell.
20: I bet that was a producer telling them,
16: we'll see,
20: why don't you guys talk about this today?
16: Yeah,
20: we're a little low on topics. And you nailed something. I was going to say this, and you nailed it. Like, I think a big reason this is not a national story, a big national story amongst NFL fans and media, is because I think most NFL fans and media outside of Ohio don't think it matters at all.
16: They won't impact the season.
20: Regardless, right. And to the Browns fans, it matters. And to all of us who follow, you know, football in Ohio, it matters, because it matters for future seasons. But just for this year, NFL fans probably look at it, it's like they're going to be bad either way. And the second point I'll make is I fall on the side of just, I know they're going to keep Deshaun this year, but I think you've got to find out what you have in Shadur. I'm very skeptical that he's the answer, but I would want to know 100%, because I'm definitely, if I'm the Browns, I'm moving on from Deshaun 100% after this year, no matter what. And maybe even try and trade him if somebody's willing to give you something before the deadline this year, if he is playing and he is playing well. I want to know exactly what I have in Shadur, because right now, with all the draft capital they have, even if they don't completely tank Anthony and get the number one pick or the number two pick, they have enough capital to trade up. Now, there could be a team that gets the number one pick that says, no matter what, we love this quarterback, we're not moving off of him. You need to know what you have in Shadur, in my opinion. That way, you know whether or not you need to go all in on a quarterback in the 2027 draft. So that would be my rationale. You've already traded Myles Garrett. I also would have traded Denzel Ward. I mean, if you're going to trade Myles Garrett, trade Denzel Ward. Keep loading up on these future assets. They did a great job with the draft last year, as we all know. A great job with the draft. So the future could be bright. They've got to find their quarterback, which I know that's a massive problem in Cleveland. They've really only had Baker Mayfield since they've been back. That's been a good quarterback since they came back in 1999. I would find out what I have in Shador, and then if you're skeptical after the season, go get your quarterback in the draft.
16: Yeah, I agree with you. And I'm not telling you that they have to make Cleveland the lead all the time. They don't. This is a franchise that you said came back in 99 that they've had 40-plus different starting quarterbacks. 40 or whatever they've had.
20: The uniform is so funny that they have the jersey that has like that had the initial quarterback.
16: The names.
20: Oh, it would have been Tim Couch. It would have been Tim Couch. Yeah. And then like that's crossed off, then has like all the names of all the quarterbacks that have started for the Browns. It's pretty funny.
16: But there is some impact here. And I'm surprised because it is Shedeur Sanders. And he moves the needle on name alone. He's a polarizing guy already. Things he said, he's tried to walk him back a little bit, came in with a lot of confidence, borderline cockiness, just like his dad. But now he's got to live up to some hype. And the other thing, the Browns are very fortunate, is that they're never losing fans. They're not going to lose fans. That franchise will not lose fans.
20: They're a loyal fan base.
16: They may say they will. They won't watch. I'm done. They're not. They're not jumping ship to Cincinnati. They're in.
20: Heck no.
16: The generational stuff is dug in, and it's there. And if you were born under that bad star or whatever it is, you are locked in. And I think this moving to Brook Park, I'm with you. Everything should be about loading up for that. And they didn't spend a lot on Shedeur to get him. Now, if they feel they've got a second act with Deshaun and they can rescue, because it is the most important position, and if he's still pretty talented and stays healthy, then I think this will be a real argument at the end, but I think it's a risk.
20: It's a football town. There's no doubt about it. And they love their baseball up there. They love their basketball, but it's a football town. I'll never forget, Anthony, I'm sure you remember this as well, when they got the team ripped away from them in 96, they basically rioted in the streets of Cleveland. Not really rioted, but they had a Save the Browns, you know, gathering. And like everybody in Cleveland showed up. It was like almost as many people as ended up showing up for the NBA championship parade when the Cavs won it. And then that same year, I believe it was the same year, the Houston Oilers lost their team. And they had to save the Oilers situation, much like the Browns had to save the Browns. And it was like, comparatively speaking, it was so embarrassing. I mean, there was like maybe 50, 75 Oilers fans that showed up. There were thousands upon thousands of Browns fans that showed up. So that is a loyal fan base. If they ever get to the point where they're like a consistent winner, look out, because their fans don't go anywhere, to your point, even when they're bad. So we'll see. I have a feeling, as a Bengal fan, I don't necessarily want this, but I have a feeling the Browns in a few years are going to be a big problem because of this past draft class they had. I like their draft this year. They just got to get that quarterback, and I know that's hard to do.
16: So that's why they're going to try to play Deshaun to see if they have something there. But I'm telling you, I'll say it again, there's a risk in reinvesting in him, and there's also a risk in giving him a platform. Now, you're right. If they could trade him some point during the season, somebody loses a quarterback, he's been playing well, and then all of a sudden you go all in. I mean, they've got 11 picks in 27, including two first-rounders. And if you needed any evidence of where their mindset is, they said they were not going to trade Myles Garrett, and they did. Right. Now, he certainly probably forced their hand, but they didn't have to, and they did.
20: And they got a good deal.
16: And they did, and they told you that, because most franchises would be like, well, we still got to sell season tickets. We got to have something to offer our fans. Like, we're in the competition business, and that's why we're going to keep Denzel Ward, and we're going to keep some pieces. But for the most part, they're in a position now where they're building for Brook Park. I fully believe it. Now, could they luck into six game wins this year? Maybe, if the quarterback plays decent.
20: The worst thing for the Browns this year would be go to like 8-9. You know, I would tank. And obviously you have a first year head coach. He's not going to try and lose. So tank is a strong word. But like the worst thing that could happen is them go like 8-9. I want the highest draft pick possible. And they do have a lot of capital, so they can move up, like I said. But man, I think the best thing for the Browns is like see their young players progress and go like 4-13 and get a high draft pick.
16: We will float Shefty to 130. Is that the call? All right, so he's going to shift. That's fine. We'll shift him to 130. We'll come back and we'll stay with a former AFC North coach. John Harbaugh not doing cartwheels over Scadabo's backflip. You'll hear it next.
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4: Anthony sometimes likes to sit and stare at his bundle of Emmy Awards. Unfortunately, it's through the glass of the pawn shop. 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
16: This is all about playing results, and I get it. You can't crush him because he didn't get injured. But he could give you kind of a snarky reaction that would make you think he's not happy about it. So John Harbaugh saw his running back, Cam Scataboo. Is it Scataboo or Scataboo? How are they pronouncing it now?
26: Boo.
16: They're going boo. All right. Boo, Cam Scataboo. After his little backflip haywire, it wasn't horrible. It's not like he hit his head and got a concussion or came up limping. But this guy had a pretty, you know, horrific ankle injury. And so he's at Fanatics, and I guess in his attempt to show that he's perfect now, he's been doing these backflips his whole life. It's routine for him, but it is until it isn't. I don't mind guys getting injured. I mean, I mind it, but I don't. You can't crush a guy for getting injured in practice. That's what it's about. Or you're training, or you're in the weight room, or you're jogging. Like, it's part of what you're doing. This has nothing to do with preparing to play football. Nothing. It'd be like him now. I'm not him, and I don't know his contract. Is he allowed to go water skiing in the summer? Can he do that stuff? I don't know.
20: They're showing it right now on the TV. That's funny.
16: So, and then he comes up with a woo, and everything was fine. And so the reason John Harbaugh can smile about this is because he didn't get hurt. That's it. Because if he did get hurt or re-injured it, or they had to cover it, or somebody saw him limping, or he's in a boot now, like, then he can't comment on it. Then it's trouble. So this is all about results. And when he's asked about this viral moment now on the Believe in Giants podcast, this is what he had to say.
27: I wake up the other morning. My older sons are texting me. My buddies who are Giants fans are like, what's up with the backflip and Scataboo? What was your reaction when you saw that on your timeline?
5: Oh, my reaction when I saw it on my phone? Yeah. My reaction was I haven't talked to him yet. I'm going to talk to him, I'm sure. But my reaction was this, dude, at least stick it. You know what I mean? Land the thing if you're going to do it. You know, that was my first reaction. So, you know, Scott's going to be ready to go. And he's been working super hard. He's really been training like crazy. And his mind is on camp. You know, he's healthy. He's ready to roll. And I can't wait to see him out there at practice.
20: What a great reaction. I'm glad I can root for John Harbaugh now that he's not with the Ravens. Sorry, Matty Ice. And maybe Mentor will be a really good coach, but I think losing Harbaugh is going to hurt the Ravens. We'll see how much, but I think that's a hilarious and a great reaction. But you're right. That would not have been even close to his reaction if it was like, Scataboo's out for the season.
16: Or we don't know if he's ready for camp. All. Just gave him a setback.
20: Right. Especially as you said, coming off such a serious injury. It wasn't like he came off like a sprained ankle. It was a pretty gruesome injury.
16: He likes to put his players under a lot of pressure in camp. He's always been about that. He's always been about preseason. And so the fact that I think what happens when you have a player like this with that mentality, it's tough to be mad because he knows what this guy's about. He knows his player. He knows the player. And that's it. I think this guy will give a lot of himself to the game.
20: And you have to be a little crazy to be like an NFL, like good NFL player, like a running
16: like
20: back.
16: Him.
20: I mean, like seriously, yeah. I mean, and he was so much fun to watch in college as well. And then he slipped to, I believe, the fourth round. Yeah. A lot of people are kicking themselves who drafted running backs in the third or second round that year. Like, why did we pass on Scatabu?
16: He didn't play a lot of games his last season at ASU.
20: Am I thinking of the previous year?
16: No, I'll have to look it up.
20: They made the CFP.
16: Yeah, he was very good there, but I think total games of the season, he didn't play a ton, and maybe there was just a smaller sample size, but you're right.
20: Didn't he transfer in? I mean, not that year. I think he didn't play much the previous year. I think he might have been hurt. I think he transferred in from somewhere, and then he was kind of like a one-year one, but I think that he was tremendous that whole year. I mean, maybe he missed a couple games. I'm just forgetting it, but, I mean, Arizona State was picked like, I think their over-under for wins that year was like 4.5, and they go to the CFP. That was the same year, Anthony, your Indiana Hoosiers, the over-under for wins in 2024, 5.5, and I jumped all over. I didn't predict them to go 12 or 11-1 in the regular season, but I'm like, they're going to get to 6 wins. Took them all of 6 games to get there. But I also remember that Arizona State's their over-under was 4.5. And Dillingham, they had their breakout season. I think Scataboo, are you looking up the stats?
16: Sacramento State is where he was.
20: Sacramento State. There you go. I thought he transferred. I think he only had one monster year at Arizona State in 2024. Maybe that's what it was. Well, maybe he was a flash in the pan and one-hit wonder. Because for him to slip to the fourth round,
16: I'm going to try to see how many games he actually played that year.
20: If my hotspot was working, I'd look it up.
16: He was fifth in the voting for the Heisman.
20: See, there you go.
16: Maybe you're right. Maybe I just had, I don't know, where did I have the 8 games? I thought he only,
20: maybe the previous year?
16: Maybe it was the previous year.
20: I think he was at Arizona State for 2 years after he transferred in, but I think he didn't really do much in 2023 because he was banged up and then just exploded in 2024. And the entire year, guys, it's funny you guys were just saying, like, how's it pronounced? The entire year, I was a big fan of his, and I was butchering his name all year. I was calling him Scatabo. And we were having fun with it, like, on the Money with Scotty, and I were saying stuff like, are you a Scatabro? We knew it was, I thought it was Scatabo, but we were like, are you a Scatabro? He's like, yes, I am a Scatabro. Just as a fun way of playing. So, yeah, I understand. I think that was pretty funny from John Harbaugh. I also think that was a great hire by the Giants. I think that was a great hire. I think probably not this year, but maybe this year, Jackson Dart in his second year. I think by next year, they're going to be a big problem.
16: It is a good hire.
20: He's a heck of a good coach.
16: I mean, it's one of those things that sometimes you just tap out. You hit the ceiling where he did. Just couldn't get him all the way. And it's time for everybody to move on. It's weird when this happens, when a guy that accomplished, you know, is trying to win another one. And I just...
20: And they don't even tell him in person. Yeah. I thought that was a really bad look for an organization that, like, I don't like the Ravens, obviously, but I have a ton of respect for them. I was surprised they handled it that way. And it wasn't like, well, it was in Europe and we didn't wait for him to get back. He was at the facility that day. He was at the facility that day, and they called him when he was on his way home to let him know, all right, we've decided. And they were talking about everything, but he thought he was going to stay on, and they called him to tell him after 18 years, you don't bring in a Super Bowl winning coach who's been there 18 years and tell him, even if he's on his way home and you're like, oh, we don't want to have him come back here. You have to do that in person, in my opinion. Like, I thought that was such a low rent move by an organization. And then they had the nonsense with Max Crosby. I still think they were 100% lying about that. Oh, that he failed the physical. What happened was Trey Hendrickson's market wasn't nearly as high as what Trey Hendrickson thought. And they went to his agent, in my opinion, and said, what about this? Would you take this? And his agent said, yes. Then magically, Max Crosby's knee isn't ready, and they signed Trey Hendrickson for a more reasonable rate and didn't have to give up two first round picks. So a couple of things for the Ravens this offseason where they took a major hit as far as their reputation, in my opinion.
16: Yeah, the physical is subjective. It's their doctors, right? And they can certainly say that we weren't comfortable with it, but you're right. It seems too coincidental with having that deal also out there with Trey Hendrickson. But you know, the other way to look at it is, could you fault them for a better opportunity to present itself? It's not great to do that to Max and what they did, but
20: yeah, if I'm a Ravens fan and I'm just, it's a bottom line business. Yeah. If you just take emotions out of it and all that, they did what's best for their team. So if you're a diehard Ravens fan, you're probably happy with it.
16: So this says that on January 6th, Bisciotti actually called Harbaugh to inform him that he was being let go.
20: Yeah. Called him.
16: He said, I never dreamed of firing somebody by phone. But the reality is, when I made my decision on Tuesday afternoon, I was home and he was in his car heading to his house. I thought it would kind of be a jerk move to say, hey, coach, meet me at the office in an hour. So I guess you could have gone to his house.
20: I think it's a jerk move to do it over the phone. And especially when you guys were in the facility earlier that day. It's not like you would have had to like,
16: tell you the timeline.
20: I'm seeing like East Asia right now. It's going to be a while till I get back. Like, no, they were in the facility in Baltimore that same day, and he waits to call him when he's on his way home. Low rent. You have to do stuff like that in person, in my opinion.
16: I think, if possible. I think that the better move would have been to probably go to him.
20: Yes.
16: If you didn't do it in the facility that day, I agree with not calling him back to the office.
20: Show him the respect to drive to his house and say that you've been great. Maybe it's time for us to go our separate ways. Maybe we'll both. And Harbaugh seems very happy with the Giants. He said that was his number one. When things fell apart with the Ravens, he thought the Giants, that was his number one. Now, what else is he going to say now? They were actually fifth on my list, but he seems very happy. I was not a fan of the way the Giants handled that, the Ravens handled that.
16: Yeah. It sounds like they're okay. I mean, it's whatever it is, it is. 18 years, I agree. That has to count for something, but hey, he delivered him a Super Bowl, and so did Billick, and so they got one out of each of their guys.
20: Billick never coached again. I never expected it. He was young, too. When he stepped away, I'm like, okay, he'll be back in a year. He'll take a year off. I'm so surprised Billick never coached again.
16: We will come back, and we'll get into a little bit of the X factor for Ohio State. That's next. Rothman.
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11: Nobody has ever witnessed Maddie eating a carb. This is Rothman and Ice.
16: There'll be a lot of anticipation on what Ohio State brings to the table this year. There always is. And I think with Jeremiah Smith, everyone kind of... maybe it's one of those things that it doesn't really strike you about having the running mate secure right this moment. Like, because when you have him, it's just, it equals two guys almost. And coming off Carnell Tate's year, you always feel like there'll be somebody. And Chris Henry shows up in the spring game and wows people. How ready he'll be to take that on is anybody's guess, but it certainly has the skill. We know that. And then, so trying to find an X factor at receiver is fun this year outside of Jeremiah. Everyone would say it'd be Chris Henry. Like, if you held had a poll, maybe I'm wrong, but I think Henry would maybe win the poll on who's going to be.
20: He probably would. Yeah. You're right. I think it's going to be Brandon Ennis, who I think we're going to hear from here in a moment. Devin McEwen is going to be in it. One thing I'll say, even if they don't have a true stud number two this year, there's strength in numbers, and I think they're really strong two through four or five, because you're going to have Brandon Ennis, Devin McEwen. You're going to have Chris Henry Jr., of course. Kyle Parker is going to be in the mix. Maybe even a Brock Boyd, but certainly those top five are going to be in the mix. I think two through five are pretty bunched together, and I think we're going to see Cortez Hankton, Anthony, rotate the receivers a little bit more than Hartline did.
16: Yeah, and the point is that a lot of those guys you named are not household names to people. They're just not.
20: Right. McEwen was at UT San Antonio last year, and they really like him. And I tell you what, Dane Brugler does a pretty good job, really good job, I think, for The Athletic, the draft expert. He has McEwen, a fourth-year wide receiver, so not guys like Jeremiah Smith and all the studs that are entering their third year. Of the fourth-year wide receivers in college football, he has him ranked number 9, McEwen. He's got Ennis 15th, which is still really good. But he's got McEwen actually ranked ahead of Ennis. Chris Henry Jr., I think one thing that's a very important to point out to Buckeye fans, and Buckeye fans know this, but other than Jeremiah Smith and to an extent Garrett Wilson, all of these stud wide receivers that have come through here didn't really do much as true freshmen. Let's take Carnell Tate, for example. Mm-hmm. He was really good as a true freshman. Caught 18 balls. 18 balls as a true freshman. He was good. Had a ton of hype. In 2023, caught 18 passes. Marvin Harrison Jr. ended up being pretty good here. Barely played as a true freshman until the Rose Bowl. And the only reason he played a lot in the Rose Bowl is because Chris Olave, who also didn't play much as a true freshman until the end of the year, and Garrett Wilson both sat out the game. Emeka Egbuka didn't put up good stats as a true freshman. He ended up being a stud. He's the all-time leading receiver at Ohio State. So, and I could give other examples. So do I think Chris Henry Jr. is only going to catch 18 balls? No, I think he's going to catch more than that. But I do think we need to temper the expectations a little bit for year one, because other than Jeremiah Smith, all of these stud receivers at Ohio State didn't really do much as true freshmen.
16: Ennis is, I mean, captain, incumbent starter, but he's got competition. He does, and he should be able to meet it. This is a former five-star himself. He's been around. He's experienced. And Jeremiah gets all the attention, but I love the fact that there is a rotation of guys that not many people have heard of. You talked about the two transfer guys potentially be a starting receiver in McEwen and Parker. And Henry, we know, we've already seen how gifted he is. Ennis did a, was this a one-on-one with our Adam King, 10 TV, the other day?
0: As far as I know. Okay. Although we did the Jalen McClain one, I think Austin Ward was a part of that. So maybe Austin was a part of this one too. I'm not sure.
16: All right, fire up some Brandon Ennis, because there could be a lot of X factors in the receiver room, but he might be the one.
0: Here's him talking about his new OC.
1: Yeah, it's been great. You know, always learning from different guys. You learn from Chip Kelly in the past, Coach Hart, and now Coach Smith. Just a guy that's been around the game for a long time. Is very smart. He comes in there and just adds a new mind that we didn't have in here for a long time, you know. And I feel like he brought that kind of NFL approach and that NFL proneness to our offense. And I feel like our offense is going to be unstoppable again.
20: That's the most underreported story of the offseason for Ohio State, is the impact that Arthur Smith is going to have on this offense, comparatively speaking to what we saw last year with Brian Hartline, who I think was by far the best in the country, maybe ever, of recruiting wide receivers and developing them. But I thought he was over his head as an offensive coordinator. And we're going to find out soon enough. Some people are skeptical about Art Smith. I think he's going to have a big impact on this offense. And, you know, I think he's going to be a massive upgrade over what we saw from Brian Hartline. And it's twofold, because now Ryan Day, as you know, Anthony, he's always going to be involved in the offense. That's his baby. But he can now take a mini step back and be more of a CEO like he was when he had Chip Kelly here. And I think Arthur Smith, I think that was a heck of a good hire for Ohio State. And it still baffles my mind that Ohio State's, both of their coordinators are former NFL head coaches. It's crazy.
16: I think that Brandon Ennis's goal this year should just be to be nicknamed Mr. Dependable. Like, I think that's who he should want to be in this offense. Now, I did pick up on something, the last sentence of that soundbite. He said, I think we're going to be unstoppable again. They were stoppable, and they were stoppable when it counted, against Indiana and against Miami. They weren't putting up 35, 40 points against those defenses.
20: Did he mean 2 years ago or last? Because they certainly were not unstoppable against Indiana and Miami.
16: I think he said we're
20: going to
16: be unstoppable again, our offense.
20: But again, that could mean again like 2 years ago.
16: Okay, we can give him that if you want. I feel like it's more offense recent. I don't think he would just skip over last year, but maybe that is the case. But
20: hopefully he doesn't think they were unstoppable last year, given the way the last two games went. But he's a confident guy, Anthony. He said, and I'm glad
16: they're
20: he
16: talented.
20: Said this. Brandon came out and told us in spring, and he's a great young man. That's why he was a captain last year as a junior, mm-hmm. before ever starting a game at Ohio State. When does that happen? He came out and told us in the spring, he's like, my goal is to be a first-round pick. Now, do I think he's going to be a first-round pick? Heck no. But I'm glad he didn't come out and tell us, my goal is to be a fourth-round pick. You know, set your sights high. So, you know, but I am with you. Mr. Dependable, I think that's completely on point, Anthony. Like, if he can be Mr. Dependable, whether he's the number two, number three, whatever it might be, that's what they need. They've got the best receiver in college football. They need guys that can, like, be a complement. They don't necessarily need to have, like, a Carnell Tate, although that would be great. But if Devin McEwen is very good, and Brandon Ennis is very good, and Kyle Parker and Chris Henry Jr. are all good, that's what Ohio State needs. And I think this offensive line is going to be much better. I think San is going to be better in year two, and he was good in year one. Bo Jackson is going to be better than what he was last year. I'll be very disappointed, even with this brutal schedule, if they're not considered a top five offense in college football, even with this brutal schedule, because they really have all the pieces, coaching, personnel, depth. I really like this offense.
16: It's brutal for the people that play them, too. Like,
20: they got to play us.
16: I'm looking at Ohio State's schedule, you know, and
20: the Joe Burrow.
16: And you know, like, I've always gone with this year is like, everyone's like, they look at Ohio State's schedule and it is tough, but I'm getting this feeling from people like, oh, good luck with that. Like
20: you got to go to at Iowa. Oh like, my gosh.
16: It's fine. They have a tough schedule. It should make them better this year. I think their problem last year was that maybe they didn't know how things were going to be when they faced teams that were really, really good. And they played Texas early in the year, but then they kind of, you know, they rolled most teams.
20: And teams that we thought were going to be good were not good. Nobody predicted things like James Franklin getting fired before Penn State even came to Columbus last year. It was just crazy. It looked like a tough schedule on paper, but you're right.
16: It helps them.
20: I totally agree. Now, you could say, assuming they make the college football playoff, which we are assuming that, it will help them. It will help. Even if they're 10-2, they're a lock to get in with this schedule. There's a chance they could be 9-3 and get in, but I don't think you want to risk that. But they're going to be extremely battle tested. We think. You just never know. But I think with this schedule, even if one or two of these teams aren't what we think they're going to be, there's going to be enough on this schedule where they're going to be battle tested. And I only see four gimmies, the two MAC schools, Kent State and Ball State, Maryland and Northwestern. And Northwestern, you know, I mean, they're picked to be like middle of the pack by like Phil Steele and some others. But those are the only four real gimmies that I see. Yeah. You could say, what about at Nebraska? I don't know if that's a gimme. I don't know if that's
16: a
20: gimme.
16: It's Illinois only with Michigan being the following week. That's all. That'd be the only reason you'd say.
20: At Nebraska.
16: If they beat Oregon and roll Northwestern and they had no Michigan is coming the following week, you could maybe not play your best game at Nebraska. That'd be the only reason. But, yeah, it's a really tough schedule, and they got to make sure that they're – but if they are who people think they are, then I'm not saying they're going undefeated. Of course not. They've got to go to Texas. They got to go to Iowa. They got to go to Indiana. They're going to USC. They're playing Oregon in here. You know, they got the Michigan game. Like, yeah, I'm just looking forward to finding out if this team will have the battle scars that they need going into the playoff this year that they didn't have last year, and that may be helpful to them. We'll come back top of the hour. Our friend Jordan Ajani, NFL – for CBS Sports. We'll get into the big training camp stories. That's next. Roth.
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16: Second hour of the program. A lot of NFL talk with camps opening up. We'll do ins and outs this hour, but love starting the top of the hour with our friend Jordan Ajani, NFL reporter for CBS Sports. And he is on the Bryan Heating Cooling Systems fan guest hotline. JD, welcome back. How you been?
34: Yo, friends, what's going on? Hope you guys are doing well. Thanks for having me back on the show.
16: Thanks, brother. All right, so I want to find out if this makes sense. Everybody that's been asked about the field versus the Rams, they're trying to find a reason to take the field, and they can't. Like, I've heard people say, you know, if you're going to pin me to one team, I'm going to take the Rams, and then just watch the AFC beat themselves up all year. And are you in that camp, or would you be the, hey, Something always will happen. I don't know what's going to happen, but something will that'll keep the Rams from winning the Super Bowl. Where are you?
34: Listen, it's annoying because whenever these Super Bowl odds drop right after the previous year's Super Bowl ends, I never agree with the favorites because the favorites are usually the team that just won the Super Bowl or the team that just went to the Super Bowl and lost the game. But this year, it's the Los Angeles Rams. And to be fair, I was picking the Rams before they made all these moves to acquire these guys on the defensive side of the ball like Myles Garrett. But yes, of course, if I had to pick a Super Bowl winner right now, I am leaning towards the Los Angeles Rams. But I can't bet it. It's at plus 550. There's no value in that. So yeah, if you're looking for a team maybe in the AFC to come out on top, right now I feel like I'm buying a lot of stock in the Cincinnati Bengals. I feel like it's kind of do or die time for Zach Taylor. You got a generational quarterback, you got a generational wide receiver. If something goes wrong this season, is Zach Taylor going to be coaching his final games in Cincinnati? So I'm looking at the Bengals with some of the additions they made on defense to potentially make the big game. Another team that I'm higher on that some people seem to be lower on this season might be the Buffalo Bills. They made the controversial decision to fire coach Sean McDermott. They promoted Joe Brady from offensive coordinator. That was a decision that surprised a lot of people. It did not surprise me. If you look into some of the numbers that Joe Brady did when he was promoted to full-time offensive coordinator, he's got a great relationship with Josh Allen. The Buffalo Bills understand the pressure that they're under. You bring in DJ Moore. Can he kind of resurrect his career, become a true number one wide receiver? So the Buffalo Bills at the AFC are another team I would consider.
0: You mentioned the Cincinnati Bengals, Jordan, and they had probably the most aggressive offseason I can ever remember them happening or having. Joe Burrow, of course, gave them a little warning shot saying, you know, we need to check a lot of boxes this offseason. But did that surprise you a little bit that the Bengals were so aggressive?
34: It did not, just because of the circumstances. So, you know, as I said, it's do or die for Zach Taylor. And after 2 years in a row of having one of the historically worst defenses in the NFL, I mean, you have to keep Joe Burrow happy. If I were Joe Burrow and they didn't make these moves, I'd be looking for an out. I'm a generational signal caller. I could win a Super Bowl with a different franchise that is going to be aggressive and actually support me. So to that degree, I wasn't too surprised. But to your point, the Bengals historically have not been this aggressive. So, you know, you lose Trey Hendrickson, you lose Joseph Asai, but you bring in an underrated pass rusher who I like in Boye Mafe, Brian Cook, Jonathan Allen. You traded for Dexter Lawrence. Then in the draft, you got the electric pass rusher Cassius Howell, Takario Davis, a new center in Connor Liu. So that's why I'm kind of buying stock in the Bengals.
16: All right, their biggest competition, Baltimore, certainly in the division, and new stuff going on there. But they're always looked at as a team that will be there, but you can't count on in the end. But would you be taking Cincinnati to win the North or Baltimore?
34: I'm taking Cincinnati, just given off of everything I said. But Baltimore, of course, is going to be in the mix. They're a fascinating team. Definitely more of a question mark with the new coaching staff coming in with Jesse Minter, and you can understand why they hired him. I think the Ravens were the bottom 18 in scoring defense and total defense after ranking top 10 in each of the previous three seasons. But the headline is always your superstar quarterback, Lamar Jackson. And he obviously fell off when he was coming back from that hamstring injury. I think he only averaged like 20 rushing yards after returning from that injury, had just 12 total touchdowns in 9 games. So I think Declan Doyle is the new OC over there in Baltimore. It's going to be interesting to see how different this Ravens offense looks. Anytime you have an MVP caliber talent like Lamar Jackson under center, you're going to have a shot.
0: C.J. Stroud looked fantastic as a rookie in 2023. It looked like he was going to be the next superstar quarterback in the NFL, or at least one of the future star quarterbacks. He's regressed a little bit since then, it seems like. Do you expect him to get things back on track this year?
34: Yeah, that's a great question, because it seems like most of the NFL world is low on C.J. Stroud. I know that basically anybody, if they were calling the shots in that playoff game against the New England Patriots, might have benched C.J. Stroud for Davis Mills, given that Davis Mills is one of the best backups in the NFL. Stroud was not getting the job done. I think he became the first player in NFL history to have 5 interceptions and 5 fumbles in a single postseason. And to your point, C.J. Stroud has regressed year after year ever since his historical game. But I'm actually buying stock in this Houston Texans team right now and in C.J. Stroud, because not only do they have the best defense in the NFL, but now C.J. Stroud with his offensive coordinator has some continuity. The offensive line has been addressed. I'm not going to say completely revamped, but I think it might be better than it was in 2025. So it's time for C.J. Stroud to prove that he is worth top of market money. And I really do think he has the support system around him with an upgrade at running back and David Montgomery, a pretty solid wide receiving core. And again, the best defense in the NFL to really show what he's made of.
16: Jordan Jordan Ajani with us covering the NFL for CBS Sports. I really enjoyed your story about the potential offensive rookie of the year. Usually you have to attach that to a decent offense because, I mean, unless Arizona just decides to use Jeremiah Love all the time, no matter what happens. But who are some of the sleepers you like for some value for offensive rookie of the year this year?
34: Yeah, a lot of people are going to be betting on Jeremiah Love, Jordan Tyson, Jadarian Price of the Seahawks is a guy I like, but he's listed in the top five of shortest odds, so I can't necessarily call him a sleeper. But I really like Mekhi Lemon for the Philadelphia Eagles at plus 1,000. I think that's a really good fit with a new-look offense with Sean Mannion calling the shots at OC. It's going to be a lot more of that kind of Sean McVay passing attack. And I think Mekhi Lemon is one of these players who it's easier to draw up touches for compared to a perimeter threat like A.J.

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1: Potentially come in for San Francisco, and if he has that production with Brock Purdy, if he remains healthy, then Stribling could be a surprise name in that Offensive Rookie of the Year race.
2: 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Our friend Jordan Dejani. My man, be well. We'll talk again soon. You know that.
1: 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Go Vols.
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7: I imagine there are many Reds fans out there who recall this wild night at Riverfront Stadium, July 22nd, 1986. The Reds versus the Mets, and in the 10th inning, Eric Davis stole third, collided with Mets third baseman Ray Knight, who took a swing at Eric, and all heck broke loose. 16 minutes later, the umpires finally restored order, and the game resumed. The Reds had the game won in regulation, but with two outs in the bottom of the ninth, Reds right fielder Dave Parker dropped a routine fly ball that let the Mets score two runs and tie the score. The Mets finally won it in the 14th. A wild and crazy night at Riverfront this July 22nd, 1986. This date in Reds baseball.
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8: We're looking good out there for the rest of the day. Plentiful sunshine, no real mugginess, and high temperatures in the mid-70s. Looks like the coolest afternoon we've had in about a month. For tomorrow, we start off in the mid-50s with a mostly clear sky. Mostly sunny skies into the afternoon with highs in the upper 70s. For The Fan, I'm 10 Weather Impact meteorologist Justin Gertz.
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10: Just a little of the old In and Out.
11: All right, TLC. A little bit of the old In and Out. Jose Feliciano, you got no complaints there. Go ahead.
12: All right, so Nick Sirianni has revealed that he's been using ChatGPT to influence some of his motivational speeches because, you know, he's been the coach for the Eagles for a little while now, and sometimes it's hard when you've been giving motivational speeches for so long to get up there with some new material. And so he'll type into ChatGPT, give me a motivational sports story, and he'll be able to draw comparisons from this or that. And so if you were a player in the Eagles locker room and you knew that Nick Sirianni was going up there with ChatGPT inspired material, would that impact your ability to receive the message?
13: It wouldn't for me, based on the fact that I don't think he's typing into ChatGPT, write my speech for me, write my pep talk. What he's trying to do is come up with an inspiring story that he's not aware of. Like the wrestler born with one leg and from Arizona State or something. Like, that's what he's trying to do. So I think a lot of his players probably would not have heard about that story of something from 15 years ago and how a guy becomes a national champion with one leg. And so I'm okay with it. It's, if you told me that it was discovered that most of his big pregame pep talks are being written by AI, then that would be a little rough.
14: I agree with you 100%. And when I first saw the headline, that's what I thought was, I was like, he's just letting like AI write his speeches for him? No, he's just getting ideas and then coming up with the speech himself. So I agree with you 100%. I don't have a problem with it at all.
13: Yeah, I don't think it's even a speech. From what I read, he was...
14: Just motivational tactics?
13: No. Like relentless effort, like true sports stories. He wanted a list of give me a great relentless story. And they've got it in the old AI archive, and it spit out a few suggestions.
14: The problem with that stuff, and my wife was asking me, do you use that? Like where you're writing, when you're writing about Ohio State? I said, no, I never use AI because here's why. I always have to double check it. What's the point of using it if I have to double check it anyway?
13: Just you mean fact check it?
14: You have to. They're wrong a lot. Like I'm trying to think of like a recent example.
13: Chad's never wrong.
14: Not
13: on this show.
14: Now they'll even have something at the bottom that says, fact check this because AI can get things wrong. It's like, yeah, no crap. So I never use AI for my job. I even think it's weird when I get an email and then there's already like a suggestion of how I should reply from AI. I'm like, okay. That's weird to me. Just that. Them suggesting that you could just reply here. And it's actually a decent reply. I'm like, this is weird. Right down to how I like sign my name and everything. Like I do like a unique thing. Sign your name, type your name. You know what I mean? It's very strange. But that's the world we're living in, my man.
13: He's discovered ChatGPT. It's going to be an important year. He's using everything to his advantage. I mean, it's...
12: Now, do you think there are coaches out there secretly writing their pregame scripts on ChatGPT?
14: Like asking them, like ChatGPT. Like,
12: what should I say for my team tomorrow?
14: I don't know. I mean, hopefully not. That'd be a pretty weak leader that can't even come up with his own speech. I get coming up with ideas, getting help to come up with like an idea to get you going. But
13: so let me ask you guys this because I'm unfamiliar. I would just go to Google and type something in, and then it gives you an AI response or on something.
12: The AI overview.
13: Is that what it is? Okay, the AI overview. So as we've nicknamed on the show, we've given him a name, ChatGTP or GPT. So we've given it a name. So if you wanted to use this, you have to go to that. There's a website
12: app.
13: Is it free?
12: Yeah.
14: You can pay for an upgraded version.
13: Yeah,
14: my go-to is Google Gemini, but I have not upgraded to the Gemini Plus or whatever it is. So it's free, but if you want the really good stuff, you got to pay for it.
12: Yeah, I think the standard version, you can have it create images for you if you tell it what to create.
13: So let's go. I just went there and it's like, I went to like some deep research tab and then it says, what's on the agenda today? Ask a complex question. Get a full report with sources. Wow. That's amazing.
14: Are you going to ask ChatGPT how Kevin Warren keeps failing up? Were you guys thrilled as Minnesota Vikings fans when he left to be the Big Ten commissioner? And then where are the Big Ten offices located? In Chicago. Well, you know, suburban Chicago. So the Bears saw how terrible of a job that he did as the Big Ten commissioner. The Bears were like, that's the guy that we need to lead our stadium search. And here they are 3 years later, and it's a disaster. Are they going to be in Hammond? I can't believe that. I'm not buying the Hammond stuff. Are they going to be in Arlington?
13: Just because they cross state lines doesn't mean...
14: But it's Hammond, man. Okay, it's like Gary adjacent. This is not the same as the New York teams playing East Rutherford. This is not the same thing as what eventually the Kansas City Chiefs are going to be playing Kansas City, Kansas, right? To me, this is different. It's different. I mean, you know, you're from Chicago. Yeah, well,
13: listen, I know Hammond Indiana has an NFL team. I get it.
14: But Hammond's a dump.
13: Well, if you bring them to the dump, then the dump ceases to exist because they're going to build everything around it.
14: That's
13: and
14: true.
13: Make it a destination. It's Bears not just going to be a stadium and a sinkhole. It's
14: Bears spent all this money to you know, buy the land.
13: Oh, yeah. And the park.
14: Yeah, and the Arlington. Yeah, Arlington Heights. Yeah, and the majority of the Bears season ticket holders are from the western, the northern and western suburbs. So you'd be making them drive like all the way to Hammond.
13: Oh, man. It's a risk. Okay, by the way, this did not work for me. I typed in like, please give me an inspirational pep talk, sports pep talk. And then it said, fail to fetch the template or something. So I don't know. I went to the wrong. It said use ChatGPT for research, but that probably wasn't what I needed to do. I need to bring ideas to life. I really don't know how to do this. I'll ask Sirianni to guide me through it.
12: You just ask whatever questions you want.
13: Why don't you just tell me the movie you'd like to see? It doesn't say, but when it says deep research in ChatGPT, it says try now. And then I did try now and it didn't work.
12: Anthony Rothman's going to give a speech to who? Young radio aspiring students,
13: young broadcasters.
12: My friend,
13: future enterprisers.
12: Actually, I'm going to say
13: I grossed over $8,000 in one night. I deal in human fulfillment.
14: Sports media legend Anthony Rothman in Columbus goes from TV to radio seamlessly.
13: Yes,
14: seamlessly. I'm not joking.
13: All right, what do you have? What's happening?
12: Here's what I'm asking Chad. I said, my friend Anferny is going to speak to students in a sports media class at Ohio State. What should he say?
14: You say, my name's Penny.
12: Here's what Chad said. If Anferny is speaking to college students who want to work in sports media, they'll probably get the most value from practical advice rather than a polished success story. A good talk might look something like this. Number one, Your first job probably won't be your dream job. Everyone wants to be on ESPN or calling national games. Most people start covering high school sports, working overnight shifts, running cameras, producing, or writing game recaps. Those jobs teach skills that bigger jobs require. Two, be someone people want to work with. Sports media is a surprisingly small industry. Be on time, meet deadlines, be prepared, blah, blah, blah. Oh, what is this thing called?
13: I think they played you off. I think that's what happened. You got the hook.
12: Number three, learn every part of the business. Four, relationships matter. So, Anthony, if you need to go speak to a class, Chad can write you a script.
14: I think GPT should also suggest that everybody, when they're looking for a motivational speech, like look up Roger Federer. His speech to the graduating class was an Ivy League school. Was it Dartmouth? I can't remember exactly the school, but
12: I enjoyed it though.
14: This is why it's still going viral, like years later, is because like Federer at one point was the best player ever, and just because he played in this crazy era, he's been passed by Djokovic, he'll still go down as one of the best players ever. And he had that speech where he said, "I lost 47% of my points." Think about that. One of the greatest players ever lost 47% of his points, won 53. That's how narrow of a line it is. And that just got through to these students. It's like, you know, don't worry about like if, you know, you have some failure. You're going to have failures. But just, you know, have more victories than failures and it's going to work out for you. And I think nobody would have like, unless you're an absolute tennis diehard and you already did the math, like Federer like won 53% of his points. That's it. You would think, just generally speaking, you'd think, no, you guys are into tennis, so you know. You would think it'd be more like 60-40 or something like that. Mm-hmm. No, there's a thin line.
13: I'd love to do a deeper dive with ChatGPT on that and ask him what percentage of points did Roger win on his own serve when he was serving. And then the other part I would say in tennis, what separates the good from the great from the Hall of Fame is winning the big points. And so when you're talking about when you have a break point and when you're down a break, tiebreakers, all that stuff matters. And in tennis, it was always, can you win the big point? And I think if you're going to ask for a motivational speech, it would be Matt Foley. I think he would be the one to really scare you straight. And if you don't know who Matt Foley is, you can YouTube that at a later time.
12: He won 70% of his service points.
13: Okay, there you go. So he was very difficult to break, and
12: only 40% of his return points.
14: And to Anthony's point, he was fantastic in the big points. I remember Roddick, poor Andy Roddick, would play just like unbelievably well. I mean, he couldn't have played any better. Three different times against Roger at Wimbledon in the finals and lost all of them because Federer would just play a little bit better than him. And I remember thinking Roddick could not have played any better.
12: Federer beat Roddick 21 out of 24 matches.
14: Ugh. Poor Andy. At least Andy got the one. By the way, Andy Roddick, rising star in the broadcasting world.
12: Yes, he is.
14: You can tell that they're grooming him to be like the next main guy, and he's really good at it. I love it. He's the last American man to win a Grand Slam in 2003. We were so spoiled when I was growing up. I love Pete Sampras now. I didn't even like Pete Sampras because I was an Agassi guy. We had to pick and choose between guys who were like one and two in the world.
13: Yeah,
14: like,
13: that's how good American tennis
14: like,
13: was.
14: Now it's like, right. Is Ben Shelton our best? Mm-hmm. He gets knocked out in the first round of Wimbledon. Taylor's Jim Courier was a multiple Grand Slam champion, and he was like not even in the conversation about being the best American men's tennis player of his era. Michael Chang won a French Open. I was an Agassi guy, so I didn't like Sampras. I always thought it was cool how Sampras, though, even though he beat my guy, that he went out on top. He won that U.S. Open against Agassi, and I'm done. Walked out, rode off into the sunset. I think he was 29 years old. I thought that was pretty cool. I think Djokovic would have done the same thing if he happened to, and not, it wasn't even close. Sinner ran him off the court, but if Djokovic would have won Wimbledon, I think he might have done the same thing.
13: Well, your boy Roddick did marry Brooklyn Decker, so
14: he's not doing bad in life.
13: He did all right there as well. No. We'll come back in 2 minutes with our friend Adam Schefter and get all the inside scoop going on in the league. That's in 2 minutes. Rothman and Ice and the Fan.
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13: He's the senior NFL insider for ESPN. He's the one and only Adam Schefter. My man, good to have you. All good. All good. So I want to get your opinion on this, just to get your instincts on it. You saw that the Miami Heat accidentally put out a introductory press conference coming with, for LeBron on Monday. Your gut on that? Somebody jumped the gun? Do they know something and they were getting ahead of it? It was hope and it got out. Like, what is your whole instinct on that today?
30: A couple of things. First of all, I haven't made any calls. I don't know. We're just hypothesizing in the world of reporting and things showing up on social media. But my guess is that that doesn't just mysteriously happen, that there's usually smoke. Where there's smoke, there's fire. That's number one. Number two, I go back to a text that I got on Tuesday, June 30th at 7:12 p.m. which I'll read to you. And I may have said to you before, you may have asked me the last couple of weeks, I don't remember. But on Tuesday, June 30th, 7:12, the text I got was, heard Bron is coming to the Heat. Just wanted to give you a heads up. You may want to check it out. That was on Tuesday, June 30th. And I told a few people I thought he was going to the Heat based on that text that I got from one particular individual. And so there we go. So I got that text on June 30th. We see that announcement. There's nothing official. Everybody's denying and poo-pooing it. That's fine. My guess is we'll get an announcement that LeBron is going to the Heat, if I had to guess. That's a guess, my guess. Mm.
13: Yeah, we talked about it at the beginning of the show, and yeah, they can say it's a mistake, but it's just too, there is a lot there. I don't really know how to react to it other than it just, now, my reaction earlier was, would LeBron have given them a week or more of lead time to know about this and for them to feel confident?
30: Yeah, I think like right after the WNBA All-Star game or something, like I don't know what it is. It's not my beat, it's not my world, but there's a strategy to this. Okay, there's a reason that they were allegedly potentially planning to do this on July 27th. I don't know what that is, but I'm just telling you, like, they didn't just say, like, oh, July 27th. Yeah. My guess is that there are people that were involved in this, they came up with that day for whatever reason. And now we wait to see how it plays out.
14: And it makes sense. Yeah.
13: With the day, putting the date on it.
14: It makes sense because you wouldn't want to do it on a Friday. You wouldn't want to do it on a weekend. Doing it on a Monday makes a lot of sense. And Adam's hearing this from sources, and then we see the tweet yesterday or the YouTube post. It's all adding up that he's probably going to go to Miami.
13: Let me ask you this part. Obviously, no way you could reveal or want to reveal, but I would say this. The text that you received on the 30th, how would you categorize that text? Like from someone in the industry, from someone in the basketball world? Like how would you categorize it?
30: I would just say somebody that's usually plugged into information. I would just say that. Okay. Not infallible, but it was a strange text to get, right? Like I wouldn't expect to be getting a text about LeBron, but I did.
13: Well, they know you like, love the NBA and you've been part of it.
30: By the way, I sent that text to Shams right away. I'm like, hey, just FYI, here it is.
13: All right. Well, now I know the text didn't come from Shams. That's the one thing I do know.
14: Process of elimination.
30: Yeah, well, there you
13: go. All right. Where are you on the timing of Aaron Donald? Could this go into the season? Do you feel like you could?
30: Yeah. Let's put it this way. He's going to work on his timeline. I don't think he's in any rush. I think his motivation right now is to get into football shape, to see that if he can get back to that form that he's comfortable with. Like, if he can't get there, I don't think he'll come back. But I'm going to bet he can get there because the guy's a beast. And I'm going to bet that he finds himself getting there at his time. And when he's ready, then we'll have a decision.
14: Adam, what are your sources telling you about C.J. Stroud, both in terms of like why he's regressed since his rookie year a couple years ago? And I know they put the contract extension talks on hold for now, which seems wise. And what you're hearing just about how the Texans feel about him in general.
30: Well, I think they want to sign him to an extension. And again, I'm not going to be surprised if at some point before the start of the season they were able to figure out something to get done. I mean, I don't know whether that's in a week, a month, 2 months, but they've been pretty clear that he's their guy, you know, despite the fact that last season did not end the way that anybody wanted there. And it was a playoff disappointment. But I think they're going to want him. I think they're going to look to re-sign him, and I think eventually they'll figure out a deal.
13: We talked at the beginning of the show about this camp battle that'll happen between Deshaun Watson and Shedeur Sanders. You know, they draft Taylen Green. They still have Dylan Gabriel. And, you know, there's my mind tells me, like, they're going to carry all four into the season. I guess, depending on how this season goes, they could, I think, a trade Deshaun Watson at some point if somebody else would want him if he played well enough.
30: I don't think he's the guy they trade. I mean, you tell me, who's going to trade for that play, that contract? You tell me.
13: No, I think you just wait for him to be a free agent and then see how he plays this year. He's got to stay healthy. You know, he's coming off the Achilles as well. But you're right. They probably don't really have a tradable piece, but they're not carrying four, though.
30: I think Dylan Gabriel would potentially be tradable. Yeah, I do.
13: Before the season?
30: Yeah, okay. I do. Yeah, I think he'd be tradable before the season.
14: Jeff, I got to ask you about Rich Eisen's series. This was SportsCenter. It's awesome. I know you're a frequent guest on his show. You guys are buddies. I've gotten a kick out of that. Have you gotten a chance to watch many of those and just your thoughts on Rich Eisen's looking back with all these SportsCenter guys?
30: Yeah, I've watched a couple of them, and he did a great job with it. It's a really captivating series. It's kind of a little bit inside baseball. If you like the TV industry and old-time ESPN SportsCenter days, it's great, great, great. Like, the stories are awesome. I've heard many of them through the years. Doesn't mean it's not great watching now. It's the kind of thing, I guess, you could just kind of binge one after another, after another, after another. I've watched a couple of them. I haven't completed the series, but I look forward to doing that at some point in time.
13: What have you heard about the Saquon Barkley break-in? The whole family was there when this happened? Was it overnight? What do you know about it?
30: I just think it's scary, right? This day and age, we've heard of so many break-ins through so many people's, I hope, high-profile people's homes. And, again, I think burglars, criminals, they know when players are out of town. Now, in this particular case, that's what's, I think, a little bit problematic, is it wasn't like the Eagles were playing a road game in Washington and house then. But we've seen enough of these high-profile burglaries that I think if you're of anybody of note, like, you have to take all the steps possible, Ring cameras and security and whatever it may be, to safeguard your privacy, your belongings, your security. It's very unfortunate. It's troubling. It's disturbing. But it's the day and age we're living in.
14: I love the NFL draft. I know you do. I know Anthony does. I know Cole does. I couldn't think of anything I'd want to change about the NFL draft. Adam, if you were the commissioner of the NFL, is there anything you would change about the NFL draft?
30: About the NFL draft? You know, listen, I would have probably been against them taking it on the road, and I would have preferred that they leave it in New York, but they were right. They know more about these things than I do. So I'm not going to do it. I think the first night's a huge thing. Second night is great. Third day is also compelling in its own way. I mean, there are things I would change in the league, but that wouldn't be one of them.
13: They trimmed down the selection time. I thought that was probably a good move.
30: Good for fans, not great for TV, but yes.
14: Mm-hmm. Gives you less time to analyze stuff.
13: Well, less time for the teams too. Like, you could be my Vikings in 03 and just let the time run out. That's no good.
30: You know what? Look, as much as I hate to admit this, like, we do fancy football drafts in 90 seconds. Why can't they do it?
14: Exactly. You should have your draft board right there. Just take the next guy on your list. It's not rocket science.
30: But it's a made-for-TV event, but they've cut it. I mean, that's the way it goes.
13: Yeah. All right, good stuff, man. I'm glad we talked today. That was pleasant, and I love your take on the Heat because you're in the industry where stuff gets leaked, whether it's accidental or not, and so your take was insightful. Thank you.
30: Yeah, well, we'll see how it plays out. My guess is he's going there. My guess is he knows he's going there. My guess is that they have planned it for that day for a particular reason, and we'll see if they stick to that or not.
13: Yeah, now they may just change the date just to say
14: do it on Tuesday.
13: The thing wasn't true, like, but yeah, I mean, in spite of it. But all right, we'll keep on it, my man. Have a great afternoon. Thanks for coming on.
30: Have a great day.
13: Thanks, Adam Schefter, senior NFL insider. I knew he'd have a take on that. It was even stronger than I thought.
14: Wow, how about that?
13: We'll come back and react to that a little bit. And Aaron Rodgers dropping perhaps the ultimate grudge. Rothman and Ice and the Fan.
29: Wake up with the Fan. Eat lunch with the Fan. Go to bed with the Fan. Dream about the Fan. Then change your sheets. Gross.
0: Ew, you guys are gross, but stick around in case I don't find anyone else.
29: The Fan.
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32: Anthony's hidden talent is weaving a movie quote into every conversation. It's mostly not annoying. You're listening to Rothman and Ice.
13: All right, sometimes there are like throwaway questions, and sometimes there are stuff that leads to something. And I'm going to be honest, I fully expected Shefty, well, obviously covers the NFL, not the NBA, but he loves the NBA, and he's been a part of some of their broadcasts. So he's fascinated by it. And then this is right in his wheelhouse. This is sourcing or finding out something. This is a massive signing if LeBron, wherever LeBron's going to go. And the Miami Heat are in the mix. They have another chance of kind of, how would you put it, history repeating itself. And getting a big three together in a way. So you put LeBron and Giannis and Bam Adebayo together. The big knock on it would be, what do they have around them? Do they have a total team? Do they have depth? Are all these guys going to stay healthy? Can you manage? Can you do load management enough? Does the talent on the rest of the roster have enough? But that's also making the leap that the most important thing to LeBron James in this decision is picking the one place he's going or can win a title. Maybe he looks at all of these equally. Maybe he thinks, hey, I join anybody, we instantly become a contender. But the story today with the Miami Heat social media department leaking a preparatory headline on a press conference announcing his signing for this Monday, July 27th, they ripped it down. Their reasoning is it was a mistake. Well, so the mistake was you were just hoping this would happen. Somebody in your social media department is just hoping, and so they wanted to get ahead of the hope.
14: Yeah, there was definitely a mistake. The question was, what did the mistake entail exactly? Was it a mistake that, like, it's happening, and it was a mistake that we put it out there? which I'm leaning towards that is what happened. Or was it just like, yeah, they were being hopeful? But I tell you what, you're being hopeful. You have the exact date. And then you back this up with what Adam Schefter heard, which we're going to get to. Great job by you, Anthony, with your follow-up question to that as well. That Adam Schefter was told on June 30th, hey, keep an eye on Miami. I think LeBron's going to sign in Miami. You couple that with what happened yesterday or this morning with the accidental post. It sounds to me like they were just getting all of their social media stuff ready and somebody accidentally hit publish. We see it all the time in journalism where somebody has a pre-written, like I'm sure there's a million David Gabriel George stories that have already been written. And
13: about
14: somebody
13: him coming to Ohio State.
14: And, you know, probably him going to Tennessee. Oh, okay. But like, let's say there was one that maybe, and sometimes you'll write two stories and have them in your admin unpublished, right? Mm-hmm. You go in there and you hit the wrong one. DGG commits to Ohio State. And even if you take it down like almost right away, someone's going to catch it and you're going to have a lot of egg in your face. That happens a lot. I think that is probably what happened here. Something, I know that's not apples to apples, but it's close enough. I bet they were just getting all of their social media stuff ready and somebody accidentally made it live.
13: Yeah, and I'm not going to hold Adam Schefter to this story. Like, I'm not going to hold it to him just because he's leaning into it. More of a possibility or potential that's going to happen than not, because that's what I gather from our interview, that he feels like this was not, and quote, it was an accident to post it. It wasn't a mistake, if you get my drift on that. Like, it's not, the information is not a mistake.
14: Right.
13: It was an accident to put it out.
14: Right.
13: Because they're teasing the possibility of LeBron coming back. And so,
14: like, do we really think, I agree with you 100% there, because the other side of the coin would be you'd have to believe that, like, they just put it out there hoping it would happen with the exact date. Why would you put a date on there?
13: Well, if you're not going to put it out there, the only way you'd put it out there intentionally, even if it wasn't true, was if some person in the social media department thought, well, this is fun. We'll be the ones to kind of have a self-fulfilling prophecy. Like, we'll... Like, but that's such a risky, dangerous game to play.
14: You mean like trolling or just if it happens, yeah, then it'll look good?
13: Almost like a, yeah, it's kind of like a trolling situation.
14: Yeah, I mean, that's anything's possible.
13: We're going to get him, but not from the actual organization.
14: That's the thing.
13: You cannot do that.
14: Especially now, I mean, my gosh, we'll know for sure soon. If he goes to Miami, we'll know exactly what happened. I'm pretty sure that's what happened is they were just getting all of their social media stuff done ahead of time and somebody accidentally put it out there. This is interesting.
13: His agent just said the other day that he's not going to be hurried into anything. That obviously, I mean, I'm not going to take anything Rich Paul says as fact. Right. Like, I'm just not, I mean, he's allowed to hide whatever he wants to, but.
14: Yeah, agents, like, you know, it's like when people say, oh, yeah, the coach lied at his press conference. Like, there's lying and then there's coaches at press conferences. I don't consider that lying. I don't want my coach up there saying everything that's on his mind. You have to lie a little bit as a coach. You have to lie a little bit as an agent when you're being interviewed. So I think there's different degrees of lies. I mean, you know what I mean? Like, Ryan Day is great to deal with the media. Do you think he gets up there and says everything that's on his mind? Of course not. That would be irresponsible. And when people gave Thad, there's a million other examples. When the Xavier media and the Cincinnati media gave Thad Mata a tough time, because right before he took the Ohio State job, they said, are you definitely going to be at Xavier? He said, my plans are to be at Xavier. What else is he supposed to say? He doesn't have the Ohio State job yet. What if Andy Geiger would have picked somebody else? Then he's got to go crawling back to Xavier with his tail between his legs if he said, yeah, I'm looking for the Ohio State job. What happened with Glenn Mason? He made it clear he wanted the Ohio State job. And then when he didn't get it, he had to go crawling back to Minnesota. Okay. And they never, even though he was a successful coach there, they never really got over it. Even though he was an Ohio State grad, he played for Woody. He was an assistant coach here before then. They never got over that.
13: And left out the best part.
14: What's that?
13: That he came to Ohio State the year before and beat them.
14: Oh, yeah, when Ohio State
13: was
14: ranked
13: carried
14: fifth.
13: Off the field.
14: Oh, Ohio State was ranked number five. I was there. I remember
13: talk
14: that
13: about
14: very
13: an audition.
14: Well. I thought for sure he was going to get the job.
13: But that should have sealed it.
14: And there were a lot of heavy hitters. I'm talking like Archie Griffin, people of that stature. Yeah. When I say heavy hitters, who were backing, and all those guys to this day love Tressel and realize he was the right call, but they were backing Glenn Mason. It took a lot of cojones from Mr. Andy Geiger to pick Tressel when all those guys were saying Glenn Mason. He's like, no, give me the guy that's won four 1AA national championships. And knowing Tressel, he just knocked their socks off in those interviews. I mean, that's the easiest thing in the world to imagine is Tressel coming in there like, oh my gosh, this is the guy. We love Glenn Mason and everything. And that was definitely the right choice. I didn't think we'd be getting in a Glenn Mason, Jim Tressel conversation. But it's true. Like, I'm sure Glenn Mason now, you know, for many years, probably doesn't care now, for many years regretted the fact that he made it so public that he wanted the Ohio State job. Thad Matta did the right thing. That's why, even though I made fun of Nick Saban for saying I'm not going to be the Alabama coach, and then 2 days later, the private plane lands in Tuscaloosa, and he is the Alabama coach. Like, what's he supposed to say at a press conference, though?
13: So that year, I've talked about covering that coaching search, and I was literally pulling a Tony Montana unmarked station wagon, fast food on the dashboard, and I was parked with my photographer down the block of Geiger's house.
14: Ooh.
13: And I'm going to admit this, I have already, that we, when he left, we followed. We followed. We wanted to see who he was picking up at the airport. And you guys got to remember this, the internet was in its infancy. If it all, like it was, or was it even around? Like, I don't even,
14: it was around.
13: But this was not a social media, smartphone era.
14: This is good investigative journalism at Anthony Rothman here.
13: So we followed him, and he had Tress, and he went to the president at the time was Brett Kerwin. At the house in Bexley. And
14: so he got Tress, and then they went to the president's house.
13: He was basically getting hired. Yeah,
14: yep.
13: And when he came out, there were two people there. It was me and Doug Lascelles from Channel 4. And we got the one-on-one with Tress right there on the sidewalk outside of Brett Kerwin's house.
14: I vaguely remember this. This is before Anthony and I knew each other. Yeah. I knew of you. You had no idea who I was. But
13: we were
14: I remember that.
13: Doug and I were there, and we've always talked about how we were the only ones there. And because that's kind of what
14: story.
13: You did. And then later on, years later, I get to the fan, and Glenn Mason is awesome. And obviously being a big fan of the Buckeyes and being a part of it and all the 68 guys. And he used to come to the Memorial and be up on the perch and
14: great
13: play
14: guy.
13: And I would talk to him.
14: Yeah.
13: And Glenn Mason came on when I first got to the fan and I was doing that hour at night, whatever it was, the Buckeye show at the time. Glenn Mason came on. And he said to me, we don't have this interview. I don't know why we didn't. It's so long ago now. And he said, you know, Anthony, I've never admitted this, but I've never admitted this publicly, but that job was mine. That job was mine. And I had to slither back to my team, just like you said. And it was because I remember going over to Ron Mayzajowski's house and talking to those guys that, and they were all big Mason backers.
14: All of them.
13: And
14: yeah.
13: When Archie Griffin
14: wants you, I mean, good on Andy Geiger. And again, this is nothing against Glenn Mason. Jim Tressel was just, I'm sure Glenn Mason, if you gave him truth serum, would admit that was the right call to get Jim Tressel. But I give Andy Geiger a ton of credit for making that call.
13: But the most interesting part to me was in that year in 2000 or whatever, I can't even, that Glenn Mason, and he had a great receiver by the name of Ron Johnson.
14: Johnson, yeah.
13: Ron Johnson, audio consultant.
14: He completely
13: also in Fast Times at Ridgemont High.
14: Nate Clements.
13: Yeah. And he
14: was really good, got torn up that day.
13: And he comes into the shoe and beats Ohio State the season before they had to pick the new coach.
14: And Ohio State was ranked fifth at the time, by the way.
13: Honestly, it's one of the biggest upsets in coaching history. We'll come back top of the hour with a deep dive. Are you going to play the Schefter sound again? Do you have that?
0: I can.
13: Yeah, maybe we will.
14: Oh, yeah.
0: Let's do it.
13: We'll do that next. Rother Knights on Fan.
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31: Good afternoon, I'm Tyler Danberg. The Kansas City Chiefs unveiled the renderings for their new $3 billion dome stadium in Kansas, scheduled to open in 2031. The venue will include a ceiling of all glass panels, and its shape will be similar to Arrowhead Stadium, capacity 70,000. College football, David Gabriel George, the second-ranked running back in next year's class, will choose between Ohio State and Tennessee today at 5:30. 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Brady Singer throws for the Reds. Guardians host the Twins at 6:40. 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
1: Final hour of the program. Dave Bidlin for the Iceman today, Rothman and Ice. So it wasn't a big story in my mind until maybe about 10 minutes ago. Like, and who knows? Like I said, I'm not going to pin him down on this. If it doesn't happen, it doesn't happen. But Adam Schefter is leaning into that this wasn't a mistake. It was an accident to put it out there, but the factual part of it is not a mistake, meaning it's accurate. So the question that came up today or last night was, did someone with the Miami Heat leak the LeBron James decision before he could? Now, that's not good. If he is going to pick Miami, he probably still will pick Miami. And I don't think this is going to, he's not going to suddenly say, well, you stole my thunder and now I'm going somewhere else. I doubt that could happen. But the Heat have denied it. And the information about where LeBron will play next year has taken on a life of its own now, because the prediction markets are all over the place. Miami, Cleveland, Golden State, Philadelphia. There's some wild cards in there, but someone with the Heat posted a link to a YouTube stream titled LeBron James Introductory Press Conference, July 27th, 2026. That's Monday. All right. So the fact that they put a date on it makes it more real to you and I. If it just said LeBron's introductory presser, would it still be a story? Yeah. But the fact that they had a date on it, because think about this. If you're in social media in their department and you're just doing this out of hope and fun and hoping he picks you guys, you're probably not putting a date on it.
7: Right.
1: You're not.
7: Exactly.
1: So the Heat instantly denied it. And ESPN's insider for NBA, Shams Charania, they told him that it was simply their social media team preparing for the, quote, possibility. Well, if it's a possibility, why is there a date attached to it? Of LeBron choosing the Heat, and they accidentally put the link live for a minute. The Heat deny it has any meaning. All right, so they're walking it back. But I think that you and I are on the case when it comes to the date being the smoking gun. Why a date? Why would you think it would be Monday?
7: And their denial means nothing, because what else would they say? What, they deleted it, and they're not going to steal LeBron's thunder. It was a mistake. They're not going to come out and say, all right, you got us. Yeah, it was real. It's happening on Monday. Of course they're going to say, like, no, we were just doing it just in case it happens. You know, it was kind of a hopeful thing that accidentally got out there. I'm not buying that at all.
1: It's been a very tight circle. Rich Paul, his agent, they've kept this pretty tight. And anyone saying they have a source who knows when the announcement is probably going for clicks. But that's what I thought. Until I let off with Adam Schefter today, and I really didn't think he'd have a clue on the factual part of it. Where I was going was, he's the number one insider for ESPN, NFL-wise. I just wanted to get his feeling on, like, mistake, where this is, how this happens, does this stuff, in your experience, when this happens, does it usually turn out to be true?
7: And he loves the NBA, you're saying Adam loves the NBA, he's done some sideline reporting for ESPN for the NBA, and I'm curious, you know, to get his take on LeBron. And you said this, like, when we were at the commercial break, and it turned out way better than I thought it would.
1: Yeah.
7: And I thought it would be good.
1: The instincts were somewhat correct, even if this never turns out, and he picks Cleveland or Golden State, then... guess what, Miami, you're going to get points for that it was a mistake, but it's not going to be a good outcome. What they want to have happen is obviously him pick Miami, and then they can deal with the aftermath of, hey, we lied to you about a mistake. We did know. But here's a little give and take with Schefter just a few minutes ago. You saw that the Miami Heat accidentally put out an introductory press conference coming for LeBron on Monday. Your gut on that. Somebody jumped the gun. Do they know something and they were getting ahead of it? It was hope and it got out. Like, what is your whole instinct on that today?
8: A couple of things. First of all, I haven't made any calls. I don't know. We're just hypothesizing in the world of reporting and things showing up on social media. But my guess is that that doesn't just mysteriously happen, that there's usually smoke. Where there's smoke, there's fire. That's number one. Number two, I go back to a text that I got on Tuesday, June 30th at 7:12 p.m., which I'll read to you. And I may have said to you before, you may have asked me the last couple of weeks, I don't remember. But on Tuesday, June 30th, 7:12, the text I got was, heard Braun is coming to the Heat. Just wanted to give you a heads up. You may want to check it out. That was on Tuesday, June 30th. And I told a few people I thought he was going to the Heat based on that text that I got from one particular individual. There we go. So I got that text on June 30th. We see that announcement. There's nothing official. Everybody's denying and poo-pooing it. That's fine. My guess is we'll get an announcement that LeBron is going to the Heat if I had to guess. That's a guess, my guess. Mm.
1: Yeah, we talked about it at the beginning of the show, and yeah, they can say it's a mistake, but it's just too, there is a lot there. I don't really know how to react to it other than it just, now, my reaction earlier was,

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1: When he was reading his text, and maybe this was a misread, maybe he's going off memory, I thought that he was trying to cite it as accurately as possible. But Shefty said the text that he got said LeBron is coming to the Heat. He didn't say going to the Heat.
2: Mm-hmm.
1: So that's a source like out of Miami directly.
2: Yeah.
3: Oh, that's a good point.
2: Could be.
3: Yeah, I mean, that is an interesting way of.
2: He's not getting
1: anybody else in any state in America.
2: Yeah.
1: Were to refer to LeBron going to the Heat, they would say going, not coming.
2: Yeah. Well,
3: that's true.
2: Yeah.
3: That's a great, great catch, Cole.
2: And I followed it up with.
1: I'm the dumbest one here, so how about that?
2: Somebody in the industry. That's the part you didn't have, was the follow-up about the where it came from.
3: Oh, yeah. I thought that was a great follow-up. Is like, you know, when Anthony, because that was a great follow-up, but I thought maybe he'd stonewalled a little bit, but you prefaced it perfectly. You were like, okay, I know you're not
1: going to. I didn't know which follow-up you meant, to be honest.
3: I know you're not going to give up your sources, but can you give us like a feel for this source? Is it somebody that's in the NBA, or is it just, you know, somebody in the industry? So, you know, I thought it was a great. And his answer was good, too. So I'm sure Cole's going to fire that up eventually.
1: Because somebody in the information industry.
2: Well, yes, he did. He said somebody in the information industry.
3: And he said somebody he trusted.
2: But it wasn't Shams.
3: Yeah, and
2: he wasn't the number one guy
3: for ESPN.
2: We know
3: it wasn't Shams. Yeah, it sounds like, and he said, the person's not infallible, but it's somebody I trust profusely. Yeah. Something to that effect. So.
2: Yes, the other thing, guys, the text was 3 weeks ago.
3: He knew the exact date, June 30th. He knew the exact date.
2: Yeah, it wasn't, hey, I got a text a few weeks ago.
3: From some
2: guy.
3: Like,
2: he's connecting dots, and it would make sense. Like, did LeBron really know he was going to Miami 3 weeks ago?
3: It
2: would be typical of him to want to stretch this out.
1: Here's him talking about the source.
3: Okay.
2: Let me ask you this, Bart. Obviously, no way you could reveal or want to reveal, but I would say this. The text that you received on the 30th, how would you categorize that text? Like from someone in the industry, from someone in the basketball world? Like how would you categorize it?
4: I would just say somebody that's usually plugged into information. I would just say that, okay? Not infallible, but it was a strange text to get. Right? Like, I wouldn't expect to be getting a text about LeBron, but I did.
2: Well, they know you love the NBA, and you...
1: And then, you know, so on, but...
3: Very, very, very interesting.
2: It's somebody that... Yeah.
3: And his sources are... I mean, I know NFL is obviously his main thing, but, like, again, he's worked in the NBA doing some sideline reporting stuff. His Rolodex, I know I'm showing my age there, has just got to be... The numbers in his phone have got to be crazy. Yeah. So if...
2: Take your pick, man. It could be a Miami reporter. It could be somebody he knows.
3: Could be an agent who I know a wise man opined during an off-the-record conversation. It could, whoever it is, it's somebody he definitely trusts a lot for him to say it like he did. And then for this to happen now with them putting the date out there, I mean, now it's going to be, I'll be shocked if he doesn't pick the Heat,
2: and
3: Anthony.
2: Would they be open to doing one other thing? We'll give you that next. Rothman and Ice in the...
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11: We're looking good out there for the rest of the day. Plentiful sunshine, no real mugginess, and high temperatures in the mid-70s. Looks like the coolest afternoon we've had in about a month. For tomorrow, we start off in the mid-50s with a mostly clear sky. Mostly sunny skies into the afternoon with highs in the upper 70s. For The Fan, I'm 10 Weather Impact meteorologist Justin Gertz.
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2: All right, so we're waiting on LeBron, and I don't know if this will speed it up or slow it down, or maybe it'll just be right there on Monday. If you guys had to wager right now, presser Monday, LeBron to Miami, would you do it?
12: Even money?
2: Would you be willing to?
12: So it's basically Monday it happens, or even if it happens Tuesday, I lose the bet. So it has to happen Monday.
2: It has to happen Monday, and it has to be Miami.
12: Monday or the field, Cole. Yep. Let's stick together on this one.
13: I'm taking the field just because I know that if somebody blew my moment like that, I would. I don't know if I'd change teams. If I was mentally committed to Miami, I'd still go to Miami, but yep. I'm like, I can't do it Monday because now. That's you stole right. my shine from me.
2: That's right. You don't like, want them to be
13: this is
2: right.
13: my news to break.
12: Yeah. I agree with you. I think if I had to bet, I would bet he is going to go to Miami, but they're not going to do it on Monday, which is stupid. Some junior like media relations person probably made that mistake, and you're going to completely move the press conference, but I bet they will.
2: Well, it may not be their decision.
14: Right, LeBron.
2: It may be LeBron's decision now.
14: And if LeBron says, don't worry about it, we're doing it Monday. Yeah. I already plan on coming in Monday. We're doing it Monday. Then they'll just do it Monday. But I'm with Cole. If I had to bet, it's close in my book. I'll take the field.
2: I feel like anybody would be open to bringing Bronny on board if his dad comes in.
14: Oh,
2: Bronny's on a guaranteed $2.3 million contract with the Lakers. He's eligible to be traded.
13: I think it's a requirement to be open to bringing Bronny on.
2: Two-way deal. Yeah, he's not. I mean, he's not going to play a lot with the Lakers, right? And Redick's rotation. I don't.
14: Do you think Jim Gray is going to lead the press conference?
2: No. That's a one and done.
14: Too soon? Was that too
2: soon? That's too soon.
14: It's been not soon enough.
13: 15 years.
2: Well, here's the other thing.
14: I was going to say,
2: could they have a presser?
14: We brought him a title, so.
13: Yeah.
2: Could they have a presser with him not even being there?
14: They could. You mentioned Miami. Earlier, but I don't think they will, though. Yeah. I don't think they will. Because this is his last.
13: Yeah, they'll have a press conference for, like, arena renovations or something.
14: This will be like his last, like, really, like.
2: Yes, they'll have a press conference anyway.
14: Like his,
2: they're gonna. I'll tell you what. It may not be LeBron, but we're gonna have a damn press conference.
14: I mean, I guess in theory it could happen again next year. He could have a good year with the Heat and decide he wants to go to the Cavs next year or whatever. So we could have another situation. Mm-hmm. But in theory, at least in my opinion, this will be the last big like decision for LeBron in his career as far as what team he's going to go to. At least with this much hype around it, which is awesome. At 41, he still has the NBA on hold like this. Good for him. I always say Jordan. I'm always going to pick Jordan in the debate. Just want to make that clear. But I got immense respect for LeBron, and he's right there. I got to have my guy MJ a little bit over him.
2: Yes, he is right there.
14: But he's right there.
2: Yeah, he is.
13: Yeah, so the scheduled YouTube live stream was entitled LeBron James Introductory Press Conference. So there's no, like, hey, it was a different press conference. Yeah. There's no, like, hiding from that.
2: Nope. They'll be thrilled to be right. And take the heat, no pun intended, for whatever this day gave them.
13: They can have a Bronny James introductory press conference and still not be lying.
2: It said LeBron, though, didn't it?
13: LeBron James Jr.
14: That's a good point. That's when I used to set joke about, like, when, you know, they wouldn't let the Reds retire Pete Rose's jersey. They should just retire his son's jersey. Pete Rose Jr. Wore the 14, barely played for the Reds. But yeah, just retire Pete Rose Jr.'s number, but just put Rose 14 out there.
2: It's not perfect, that roster in Miami. I mean, they need shooters.
14: Yeah, I mean, Norman
2: maybe
14: Powell went
2: to the Bulls. Maybe Riley will work his magic on something.
14: They'll
2: but.
14: Figure out something, but I think that's a big factor here. I think when LeBron looked around at all of his options, who's the best player that he could have played with? It's got to be Giannis, right? You would take Giannis over, like,
2: I mean, he left Luka.
14: I mean, well, yeah, he left Luka and Steph overall would be. But at this stage of their career, and I know Giannis isn't a spring chicken anymore, but would you guys say right now Giannis is a more valuable player in the NBA than Steph? It's pretty close.
2: It's just not perimeter oriented, though.
13: I would.
2: Giannis.
14: You would take Steph over Giannis?
13: No, I said I would take Giannis. Over Steph.
14: So I think that's probably what was the ultimate deciding factor. I know he likes Miami, of course, won a couple titles there. LeBron did. Revere's Pat Riley. I know they had a little bit of fallout, but now they're, you know, back to good graces, obviously. But I think Giannis might have been like the biggest factor here. And Bam, not just because of his boxing skills, Bam's a pretty talented cat too.
2: Mm-hmm. You know, this is the longest he's taken to make a decision. But if you believe the Schefter timeline text that he got, then maybe the decision was made a while ago, and he was theoretically waiting for the World Cup to end and other things to find the perfect window to announce it to get max play on it.
14: Because that's a great
2: point. You go back to the previous three free agency periods in 2010, 2014, and 2018. This is technically the longest he's taken, but maybe in his mind, he's not taking any time. Now, the weird part is that Adam Silver is like urging them to hurry it up. They got to finalize the schedule in the first week of August, right?
13: Yeah, they got to know where he's going for Christmas Day games, for opening week games. So it sounds like just primetime type stuff.
14: He's going to delay it more now if Adam Silver wants him to hurry it up.
2: Well, blame the Heat.
13: He did say that at Fanatics Fest, though, that he can't finalize the schedule until he knows where LeBron's going.
2: I mean, isn't that the ultimate flex there? Like for LeBron to say, holding up the league's
14: schedule.
2: Travel plans.
14: Yes.
2: For everybody. Uh-huh.
14: Pretty cool.
13: Is Joy Taylor going to reveal another video yelling at this time at LeBron James for not showing up to Heat practice? like she did to Aaron Rodgers with the Steelers.
2: Yeah, what was that take, by the way, again?
13: She was like, why isn't Aaron Rodgers showing up to practice? Like, we all know he's going to the Steelers, and like he did go to the Steelers, but like he wasn't on the team yet. And she was like, go to practice with your team. And he's like, I'm not a member of the Steelers yet.
2: Yeah, this was... Listen, I'm all for LeBron making his choice the way he wants it. I think I was just more about the longer you let it go, the more you're teasing other fan bases. And the one that you should care about the most is Cleveland. Don't care about teasing Golden State fans or
12: Philly.
2: Like, Minnesota. Don't have to worry about that. But just don't toy with Cleveland fans' hearts. Not that he's doing it intentionally, because he hasn't really said anything. And he hasn't come out publicly and said, this is my list. And they're all under consideration. But that's all. I just think if you're not going to pick them, don't toy with it. If you are going to pick them, take as long as you want, because you know that the ultimate reward will be that you're going back to Cleveland and you're going to bookend your career where it all started, the kid from Akron.
12: And if you know for sure you're not going back there, maybe behind closed doors, behind back channels, tell them, hey, I don't want this out here right now, but I'm going to let you guys know. That way you're not stringing them along. Now, does that help the fans? Unless it gets leaked, the fans might still feel that, like, they're scorned. But this is so much different than last time. Last time, he had never played for a different team. He was on the Cavs. He spurned the Cavs for the Heat. This would not be that. But to your point, you definitely don't want to string Cleveland along and make them think they have a chance if they don't.
2: Yeah, and not that that's ever going to really matter. I don't think Cavs fans were suddenly going to say, I don't like him anymore. I just think it's unnecessary. That's all. It just... They're forever grateful that he delivered the title. And by the way, that's why they want you back so badly. They probably because you can play still. That's number one. And number two, it just feels right that you would end it if you're still playing at 41-42. And they were so close last year outside the Knicks taking them apart a little bit, but they blew the first game. That might have changed
12: that
2: the series.
12: That changed everything.
2: It would have changed it a little bit for sure.
12: For sure.
2: I don't know if they win the series, but it would have changed the mentality of it. But... Yeah,
12: with no dog in the fight, I wish he would have went back to Cleveland. I think that would have been the best thing. Well, it may still happen.
2: You've been convinced today.
12: If I was on one of the, now I'm sure the odds are crazy. If I was on Kalshi or one of the prediction markets, I would definitely be on the Heat right now. I don't trust those prediction markets, though. There's all kinds of evidence out there with the insider trading. This is one I might jump on, though. Yeah, I'm pretty convinced. You add those two things together, you know, the social media mistake, and then Adam Schefter hearing from a source unprompted that LeBron James is coming to Miami. Not that, hey, there's a chance LeBron might be considering the Heat. And this is one guy, and we don't know who it is, but somebody that Adam Schefter trusts, texts him out of the blue to say LeBron is coming to Miami. And then a couple weeks after that, this happens with the exact date being out there, LeBron James introductory press conference. I'll be shocked now, Anthony, if he's not a Miami Heat, but I hope I'm wrong. I hope he goes with the Cavs. I think that'd be great.
2: It's a source or a text that Schefter trusts enough to mention it publicly.
12: You didn't even say, do you have any sources telling you anything?
2: Not the guy, right. But he was more than willing to volunteer it, which, and it wouldn't be him being wrong, but he would be associated with something that is being packaged up as being believable, trustworthy.
12: And he also added, I think he's going to be playing for the Miami Heat. Schefter did add that. Said, yeah.
2: It's my guess. Yeah. He added the word guess twice.
12: My guess. Yeah. And he's stuff like that. He's conservative because he doesn't want people to take his stuff out of context and plaster it in headlines. Like he's pretty conservative. So for him to say that, spoke volumes to me.
2: Maybe his new contract has some marching orders on being more in the prediction area, you know, give your opinion more. Who knows? Come back in 2 minutes. And is there even more pressure on this quarterback this year? Rothman and Ice and the Fan.
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2: Big game coming. You guys know what game I'm talking about. That would be September 12th at Texas. And everything you hear, that Texas may actually have the most loaded roster in the nation.
20: It's a gauntlet.
2: And they're being led by Arch Manning, and he was overhyped, but I don't think to a spot, I don't think it was his fault. I think it's inherently he's going to have pressure of who he is, who he plays for, who his uncles are, and the fact that he's pretty damn good. And he probably played a little better than people gave him credit for last year, especially at the end. And he's a dual threat guy. And now he's got weapons, and he gets them at home. So Arch Manning is probably the one that has the most pressure on him going into next season. Am I wrong?
14: You are not wrong. No, because I thought he vastly underachieved compared to preseason expectations last year. He was the favorite to win the Heisman, be the number one pick of the draft. And to your point, he did turn it on. The second half of the year looked more like what he was expected to look like, but still wasn't even the guy that he was billed to be. I just can't get those first 6 to 8 games out of my mind, though. I mean, he looked lost against Ohio State, which is understandable. You're on the road playing against the number one defense in the country. It turned out to be the number one defense in the country. We didn't know necessarily at the time. Matt Patricia is a wizard out there. They had, you know, NFL draft picks all over the defense. That's almost understandable. It's in the opener, all that. But then, like, at Kentucky, playing it, you had to take Kentucky, a very, very mediocre Kentucky team, I'm being kind, had to take them to overtime to beat them. Mississippi State was trash last year. They barely beat Mississippi State. He struggled. To answer your question, yeah, I think there's definitely more pressure on Arch than Julian. Although the Julian situation, saying it's very interesting because opinions are all over the map with him. You have a guy like Phil Steele who says he's the number one quarterback in the nation. ESPN just did a piece the other day, or excuse me, The Athletic. They did their tiers. They ranked all 138 quarterbacks in order, the projected starters of the FBS. They went 1 through 138 in order. They had Julian saying 5th. So kind of in the middle of what I'm hearing. Todd McShay has him like 9th or 10th. So it's interesting with Julian. A lot of people are putting too much emphasis, in my opinion, on the last two games. But then again, you know, their regular season, looking back, was not a difficult slate. I tend to think Julian Sain's going to have a huge year this year. Just the fact that he was a Heisman finalist as a redshirt freshman speaks a lot to me. But yeah, I mean, opinions are all over the map with Julian. So it's not like he doesn't have pressure on him. But, and a lot of people are wondering things like, is he a game manager or is he a true difference maker? I tend to think it's more the latter, but I understand what people are saying. The Ohio State offense is a well-oiled machine. You got, you know, Jeremiah Smith that you're throwing to. Last year you had Carnell Tate, number 4 pick of the draft, first receiver off the board. I get all that. But so there is pressure on Julian, But to me, there's clearly more pressure on Arch. I also agree with another thing you said. I don't fault Arch for any of this. In fact, when I've seen him interviewed, I've been impressed. He comes across very mature and doesn't come across like he's entitled, which he would have every reason to come across like he's entitled. He's a Manning, you know, he's from the royal football family. Yeah. He doesn't act like that. He even said last year at SEC Media Days, he's like, listen, I don't deserve any of this. I haven't proven anything. And he went over the first 6 to 8 games and showed why he hadn't proven anything. No, but he's a good kid. He seems well-adjusted. So we'll see what happens. Overall, I'll be rooting for him this year, just not on September 12th.
2: Yeah, I mean, I think he's certainly going to develop. I don't think he's a bust. I don't think he's a guy that's not going to turn out to be an NFL quarterback. I think that he's got a leg up on Julian probably in that category. I mean, Julian's not prototypical. He's not... how tall is Arch? Is he
14: 6'4", 6'3"?
13: I was going to say 6'4", 6'5". Yeah, 6'4".
2: So he's
14: 6'4". He does not throw well on the run. That's the biggest thing with him. He really struggles. Even if he doesn't have pressure, if he's rolling to his right or his left, which is obviously tougher as a right-handed quarterback, he really struggles throwing on the run. Julian doesn't have ideal height, but he's not as short as people think. Ohio State, as you know, they do, and this is rare with rosters, whether it's basketball, football, name a sport, where they do a very good job of getting the height and weight accurate. These guys go to the combine, and a lot of times Ohio State has them shorter than what they really are. For a while, they listed Sonny Styles at 6'4". I'd be like, there's no way Sonny Styles is 6'4". I can't call myself 6'3 if he's 6'4". And then he goes to the combine, and he measures at 6'5". So when people say, is Julian really 6'1"? If anything, I think he's like 6'1.5", 6'2" with shoes. He certainly is 6'1". So it's not like we're talking about like a 5'10 quarterback here. No, but to your point, he's not 6'4". Like he's not doesn't have prototypical size, but he's got things you can't teach, like his quick release and his accuracy. He's got to do a better job of processing this year, and he's got to do a better job. I think a lot of this, Anthony, is Ryan Day coaching it out of his quarterbacks, but Julian's got to do a better job of picking up cheap first downs when he can. I don't want to get blown up by a linebacker. You can get 10 yards and get out of bounds or slide, do it. Even if it's 5 yards, if it's first down, instead of throwing the ball away or whatever, get those 5 yards. You'd much rather have 2nd and 5 than 2nd and 10. He just didn't do that nearly enough. Similar to what, I almost hate saying this, Anthony, similar to what Carson Beck did against Ohio State. Mm-hmm. Carson Beck's not a running quarterback. He picked up several key first downs and just, kept drives going with his legs. Julian's forte is always going to be his accuracy and his passing ability, but just... I'm talking like once, twice, three times a game. Give me some cheap yards because he did not do that last year.
2: He was a guy who was a young quarterback, and all young quarterbacks, if they're going to lean on something, usually lean on not going through their progressions if someone's not open and they take off. It's not his instincts. He's not a true speedster. He can run. He's athletic enough. But I think this is okay in his evolution that he wasn't just a takeoff quarterback last year. I agree with you. I think it's situational. It's easy to say here. It's easy to say when you're watching a game on when a quarterback should or shouldn't take off. You're not seeing their exact field of view either. You don't know what they're feeling at the time. You also don't know the play call. You don't know the route. You don't know what he's waiting to develop. We don't know that. But I'm with you on that may be the one part of his arsenal that has to get better this year is to be a leader in that area, to know the situation, and to keep a drive alive, however you can do it. He did it in Michigan. He was running.
14: He picked up a big first down. You're absolutely right. So, I'm talking more like what Joe Burrow does. I always use that example. Is Joe Burrow a running quarterback? No. Does he pick up 2 or 3 cheap first downs every game pretty much with his legs? Yeah. Yeah, he just finds ways or keeps plays alive or it looks like he's going to get sacked and makes a play downfield. Yeah, Julian needs to get better at that. But I do like the fact that he's not looking like, as you pointed out, a lot of young quarterbacks, they get pressured and boom, like
2: they
14: get the heck out of Dodge. He's like, no, I'm going to stay in here. I'm going to do what I've taught. I mean, he's been trained to do this from a very young age. I mean, his older brother is a quarterback, played at Penn, was playing here in Columbus as a third string quarterback for the Aviators. He's been trained from a young age from his dad and some of his trainers, and it's not quite a Todd Marinovich type thing. One of the great things about sports is we'll find out, right? We all have our opinions, and we're going to find out soon enough. I think Julian Sain is going to have a huge year this year. I don't know if he's going to win the Heisman, but I think he'll be in New York again. And I think there are naysayers out there. Like I would say Todd McShay. I think Todd does a good job, works hard. I think he's way off on his assessment with Julian saying way off. Is Phil Steele right that he's the number one quarterback? Maybe. I would tend to lean a lot more towards what Phil Steele is saying than Todd McShay, because I just know what I saw last year, and I know the way the last two games ended, but we know that wasn't all on Julian. It certainly was partially on Julian. A lot of it was on the offensive line, and I think the coaching, you know, the offensive staff was kind of in disarray at the time with Hartline leaving and everything like that. So there was a multitude of factors. Definitely was partially on Julian, but he had a wonderful, wonderful regular season. He was the Heisman favorite at one point, and if they would have beat Indiana in the Big Ten championship game, he probably would have won the Heisman.
2: Yeah, that's always we had that argument beforehand on, I think it's sometimes a bad tiebreaker on who wins the game.
14: Right.
2: It's an individual award, and it's the ultimate individual award. It was who, over the body of work, had a better season. Now, they were both fairly equal going in, so I understand why they wanted to use the Big Ten championship game as a pseudo tiebreaker, but it really comes down to the individual. And then is that individual on a better team? Does he have better weapons? Does he have a better defense? Is he getting more at-bats? How'd the game go? Like, if Ohio State would have recovered a fumble inside the red zone and they turned that into a quick touchdown, does he get credit for that, or is it the defense? Like, honestly, when people are saying, like, whoever wins the game should win the Heisman, I'm like, that honestly is wrong.
14: It's because they came in, as you mentioned. They were the two betting favorites. Mendoza was the favorite, and Julian was number two. So it was like, it did seem like, unless Mendoza had a great game and Saiyan completely stunk and Ohio State won, then Mendoza probably still would have got it. But like, if it was somewhat equal and Ohio State won that game, Saiyan probably would have won the Heisman.
2: Probably so.
14: Because he came in so close.
2: It would have been difficult to split the hairs, and they would have used the victory leading the team to a conference title. We'll come back. Tell the Truth is next. Rothman and Ice and the Fan.
0: 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So let's just say we're live and local all damn day. The Fan.
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2: All right, TLC, let me start with one here. Do you believe this? Clutch Sports is attempting to get Anthony Davis traded to the Warriors or the Cavs so he can team up with LeBron James.
13: Yes.
2: Mm-hmm. So they would trade Jared Allen then. The Cavs would. They would trade him. And somebody else. And somebody else. I don't know. And try to get Anthony Davis. So this feels...
13: He still got his fastball, man. Age 41. Is it 41 or is he older than that? I don't even know.
14: I was saying 41. I could be wrong, though.
13: Yeah, I will say 41 or 40. Let me in his early 40s.
2: Mm-hmm.
13: He can still go anywhere and shake up the entire roster to his liking.
2: In late December.
13: Impressive.
14: Right, so he is 41. Okay.
2: All right. So we know what he could do. But I don't know if anybody's showing interest in Anthony Davis.
14: Yeah, with all the injuries, I mean, that's his career's just plummeted quickly.
2: I mean, if you thought it'd be easy to get the Cavs to trade for him, that hasn't happened. And that may be another reason why LeBron would be leaning Miami. They don't have to trade for Anthony Davis.
14: And does that really move the meter that much? I mean, it's crazy to say about AD, but we're talking about current day AD. This version of AD, not 5 years ago, not 10 years ago, this version of AD that seems very broken down. Now, he's relatively young enough where he could have a healthy year and still be a very important piece on a championship team. I would just bet against it. And Giannis has had some injury issues in recent years, too. But I feel like LeBron is thinking, like, that's his best chance. And you also have Bam down there, too. And keep in mind, LeBron and Bam were on the Olympic team together as well. We know how that has gone in the past with LeBron and his Olympic team. Unfortunately, for the one thing I didn't like about the Americans winning the gold medal in hockey this year, I didn't know it at the time, was everybody on the team then wanting to at least explore a trade possibility, right, Zach? Mm. No, but I'm still glad the USA obviously won that. We were live on the air when that happened on Sunday. We were doing On the Money. We were live. It was right. We had like 5 minutes left in the show when they scored the golden goal. It was awesome being on the air for that. So we'll see. LeBron holding the NBA up, but my money is on the Heat big time, Anthony. Big time.
2: Yeah, I think it was more the Jackets that wanted to explore the golden chip and see what they could get for it.
14: Well, they did. They made a trade.
2: Apparently they did. And no one's asked, why was that necessary if you didn't want to...
14: Right. Everything's fine. Yeah. Well, you completed a trade. I heard somebody compare it to, that was similar to what Joe Burrow did. That's all it was. Zach was trying to do what Joe Burrow did, like wake the front office up. And I'm like, the Bengals didn't complete a trade of Joe Burrow that he had to then like reject. Like, this was taken to the next level.
2: The team in Miami has Giannis, Bam. They'd have role guys they can put around it. They got Wiggins, Damian Mitchell, Bobby Portis, Tim Hardaway Jr. I mean, it's...
14: They lost Norman Powell to the Bulls. They would have loved to kept him, but the Bulls had plenty of cap space, and they maybe overpaid a little bit, but I think that was a good move
2: maybe
14: by the Bulls.
2: He wants to play for Spoelstra. Who knows? But it's still ongoing. But anyway, that's the latest in that maybe, like you said, they're trying to throw everybody off the scent and keep these teams in play. But anybody's guess at this point still. But I come back to what we both experienced today with Schefter. Like, I just don't know if he'd want to share something, even though he certainly didn't make it a fact. I just don't know.
14: Especially unprompted, Anthony. It'd be one thing if you said something like, are you hearing from any sources anything? I know it's NBA and not NFL, but you're well-connected. Are you hearing anything? And then he said what he said. That would still be very notable to me. The fact that you didn't... He heard anything from his sources. He just said this. There's two things. And he said, you know, his first thought, and then he said, and by the way, on June 30th, I got this text.
2: I think he finds it fun, there's not as much repercussion, though, with him sharing this and it not happening if he heard something. You know what I mean? There's just not the same as if it was an NFL story. So maybe he is leaning into, hey, I'm following the soap opera along with you guys.
14: And he's not the one reporting it.
2: That's right.
14: Like, he's reporting what just a text that he got from one guy. So, but that to me, coupled with the announcement getting leaked, so to speak, that leads me to believe that that LeBron's going to be back in Miami.
2: All right, TLC, take us home.
13: AR, this is just for you. This is a layup. Does the disclaimer, my tweets are my own and do not reflect the views of my employer, grant you immunity to tweet whatever you want?
2: Well, those are two things, right? They don't represent my views or my employer's views. And you just retweet it?
13: No.
2: You mean that it's not an endorsement necessarily?
13: We talk about this all the time. In your Twitter bio.
14: Yeah, so if somebody puts retweets are not endorsements and all this, and they do not reflect my employers, that doesn't mean you can, I shouldn't answer for you. Go ahead.
2: It's absolutely an endorsement of some kind, right?
14: He's saying...
13: I don't know what the confusion is.
2: Well, it has a biasness to it. I guess I need an example. Like, what are we talking about here?
13: You go on these rants all the time about how people think that they're bulletproof on Twitter just because they say, my tweets are my own. I was trying to give you a layup.
14: Yeah, I mean, good luck with that. No one actually do this. If you want to test this
2: out, I think we're on the same
14: side.
2: Put
14: on your Twitter feed that, these does not reflect the views of my company and my tweets are my own. Retweets are not endorsements. Then put something stupid on there and see if you get fired, because you will.
2: That's what I'm saying to you. I'm answering it the way you thought I was going to, which is, of course, it's an endorsement. Doesn't make you bulletproof. Like, you can't just put that out there as a disclaimer. That allows you to freelance anything and...
14: Right, all of a sudden you're retweeting something racist and but you think you're in the clear because you said retweets are not endorsements? Think again.
13: Nice try.
2: Yeah. It's... Let me give you...
7: Twitter.
2: All right, go ahead.
13: And here is how Carl Ravich's career ended at ESPN. Mm. Somebody tweeted at Joe Buck and said, at Buck, how about you try to be impartial while announcing the game? Joe Buck quote tweeted and said, just so I can sleep tonight, what game do you think I'm calling at the moment? The Phillies game on ESPN? I think I'm having a hell of a game right now. You don't? So that person meant to tweet at Carl Ravich. Joe Buck playing along with the game is like, I'm sitting at home right now doing nothing. I'm not calling whatever game you're upset about the announcer being too partial to one side. The next day, Carl Ravich is unemployed at ESPN. So that's how his tenure ends.
14: Ugh. Joe Buck getting
13: slandered for Carl Ravage's bias.
14: Ryan Clark getting fired during the show might take the cake. I understand why they had to do it, but still.
2: Dave, good to have you in as always, man.
14: Always good, Anthony.
2: Coming up on Common Man and Timmy, Nicole Sheeran stops in at 3:30. Jeff Rimmer at 5:30. Keep it locked here right on The Fan.
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1: Good afternoon. This is Paul Keels. Lots of baseball to digest today. Later in the afternoon, Cincinnati Reds conclude their series at Seattle as they try for back-to-back victories. Brady Singer pitching for the Reds against the Mariners, Emerson Hancock. In the first of a doubleheader in Boston there in the fifth inning, the Red Sox lead Baltimore 6-2. A win would give Boston a franchise record-tying 15th consecutive victory. They're playing a twin bill because of last night's rainout. Cleveland Guardians continue their series at home with Minnesota tonight. Bailey Ober to pitch for the Twins. Slade Ciccone for the Guardians, who are now tied for first place in the AL Central with the White Sox. Meanwhile, in the second inning in Minnesota, the Columbus Clippers trail the St. Paul Saints by a score of 4-0. 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Summer gives weight loss a head start. Awaken 180 gives you the plan to make it happen, the official weight loss program of summer. Breaking sports news when it happens on The Fan, Ohio's sports destination.
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2: Jen Winters.
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2: Jeff Rimmer.
10: I will be around to haunt you forever.
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7: Excuse me.
2: Here's Common Man and Timmy.
14: They don't know what the f*** they're doing.
7: Happy Wednesday. Welcome in. Hello, good, clean boy.
10: Hello, Common Man. Lovely little morning out there, huh?
7: Let me tell you something, buddy. Let me tell you something. You know, some people get off on 85 degrees and going to the beach. That's, you know, it's good for you. You know what I get off on?
10: Yeah.
7: Walking outside in the morning, 55 degrees, a nice breeze.
10: And your nipples just get a tiny bit hard.
7: I went on a nature walk today.
10: I saw.
7: I got back to nature.
10: Am I mistaken, or did I see you, the Common Man,
7: yeah,
10: Mike Riccardi, doing a selfie Instagram story video with like a little music behind it, like
7: something,
10: beep bopping and mouthing the lyrics
7: that
10: to a
7: should
10: song,
7: tell you
10: looking all Unabomber on the hiking trail
7: that
10: with your headphones,
7: you
10: glasses and
7: what
10: hoodie.
7: What type of mood I was in this morning.
10: I didn't know what I was
7: I never do like little selfie videos, but
10: no.
7: I'm like, you know what, here I am. I'm enjoying it.
10: I just did one of those on the golf course on Sunday, and I felt like an idiot, but I hit one of the shots of my life, and I felt like I had to do a little quick, hey, here, look what I did.
7: Nicole wants to talk to me about this.
10: About doing that?
7: Yeah.
10: Yeah, we can talk to her.
7: She says I need to do it more often, and I said I don't want to do it ever again.
10: Well,
7: I feel dirty just doing it today. I feel like a prostitute.
10: I feel like if we don't get more heavy into the social media game, the whole world might just pass us by. It's not that like I want to do it, but if the people want to have it, then maybe it's something that we both should do.
7: I think the people appreciate, if it's too much then, but once in a while, just a little inside look. What are you doing today? What are you doing right now?
10: I
7: was frolicking. That's what I was doing.
10: And I love it too. You didn't even just take a walk around the neighborhood. You actually got in the car, drove to a spot to then be outside even more.
7: Yeah, it was five minutes from the house.
10: But you still made the effort to go out and enjoy the weather and enjoy a little nature walk a little bit. The T-bone just got up in you and bit you. Were you looking at the birdies? Were you whistling at some of the birds out there?
7: Birds
10: see
7: don't
10: a couple
7: do anything
10: of killdeers there, huh?
7: I like the wildflowers, though.
10: I like a good wildflower. I don't like them how we've decided to put them in our yard, but I like to go and look at them and gaze upon them at a park.
7: Sort of a messy look in the yard.
10: Yeah.
7: I think.
10: So we had to, this is we've talked about this before, right? Like, this is Sarah for me. I got more to talk about Sarah today, too.
7: You need
10: my crazy
7: to back
10: wife.
7: Off your wife.
10: No.
7: Because you were texting me last night about her.
10: Can I finish the story, though?
7: But then I'm going to stick up for your lovely wife.
10: Well, no. This is something that we were always together on because we've got, like, this yard brigade out there that wants to get on their high horse. Oh, we really shouldn't have grass. We really shouldn't have yards anyway. I mean, you're just killing nature. This will be someone who has bought into a subdivision that mows down an entire forest to put up houses because we're an expanding town. Yes, it's not the greatest thing for nature, but look, we're all doing it.
7: We're
10: living
7: beings.
10: In neighborhoods.
7: Why
10: we're
7: don't
10: killing,
7: we all just die?
10: We're displacing animals and insects just by living there. And now I'm supposed to just, like, you know, let the yard grow crazy so the field mice and snakes can just mosey right into my house? No, it's too much. So the trade-off was that, like, we could do, like, little sections where it's landscape. So we have a corner of our yard. You should see it. It's got 7 foot tall wildflowers. It's just been doing its own thing for the last 2 years. So that's like what we have. I think it still looks a little messy for a little Leonel for what I want it to look like back there. But
7: good pollinating area though.
10: But
7: probably not a lot of bees enjoy it. A
10: lot of bees, man. But no, I can't lay off. Like, it's not.
7: No. I'm going to tell you how you lay off. Because
10: You don't even know the half of what's gone on here this past week.
7: You're right. I don't know the half of it. But the half that you tell me doesn't sound that bad. Because I'm sitting at home last night. You send me a text. Sarah's been stress cleaning and cooking all night long. She's been running that vacuum. She's been in the kitchen doing stuff. And I'm thinking to myself, my wife is also stressed. You know, we got lives to lead, right? She's a business owner. She's a mom. She's married to me. Of course she's stressed.
10: Yo, that's some stress,
7: never,
10: buddy.
7: Never, while she's stressed, has she ever done anything productive.
10: This is what we do. And the only thing that is a result of it is guilt. I can't sit back while work is being done. I can't do it. I have to throw my hat in the ring. So you're vacuuming up there. All right. I just naturally, like, get up off the couch, and it's like the Dyson, because we have the cordless Dyson in the basement, and we have a corded vacuum that's upstairs for hitting, like, the tougher spots and the carpeted areas. So she's running that
7: the
10: thing.
7: Heavy traffic.
10: We have a Shark that's corded. So we've got, like, dueling brands of vacuums. We got Shark up there. Mark the Shark down there. We got Kevin Dyson downstairs. So I'm grabbing the Dyson. I'm like, vroom, vroom. I'm like vacuuming the sofa because the dog gets up there, the whole carpet, all that downstairs. I'm doing that. And this went on for, like, this went till 8:30 last night. And she was like, you should just sit down and relax. I'm like, I can't.
7: All right, hold on a second. Teddy,
10: I can't relax.
7: Teddy, let's analyze this for a second. All right?
10: Yeah.
7: So Sarah says to her husband, you know, you sit down and relax. I'm going to do all the cleaning tonight. I'm going to it's going to make me feel better. I'm stressed out. So I'm going to just clean, de-stress. I'm going to do some cooking. And you just sit down, relax. Don't think about a thing. And he texts me and says she's driving me crazy.
4: It's insanity right there.
7: Yes, it's insanity.
10: It's insanity. You make me sound really bad.
7: You are bad.
10: When you say it like that, shut up, Teddy. You were not included in this conversation.
7: How you doing, Ted?
4: Doing good, Mike.
7: How you doing, Tress?
5: Doing good, Mike.
7: I included him in the conversation.
10: You want to know what we did. And this was, like, so this was the thing. This was her idea. We had to clean out the big garbage can. This is something people should do, especially when
7: you get the
10: big plastic garbage bin.
7: Yeah,
10: that's out that you keep outside, garage, or in a little nook or wherever you do. You send it out to the curb on Wednesdays, Tuesdays, whatever it is. So, you know, it was getting filled with flies and all that stuff. It's disgusting, right? And part of the thing we continue to talk about is let's, like, throw our loose trash away in the kitchen because it's lined. It has a plastic liner in it. But like clockwork, even after we decide and agree, We have a verbal agreement that we'll conduct ourselves this way every single day. There's a loose Starbucks cup with half a cup of latte or coffee that spills out into the can. There's torn open Lunchables where the crumbs and the meat and the crackers spill out into the cans.
7: Is there not a lid on the can?
10: There's a lid, but it doesn't matter because it still just gets dirty and filthy that way when the heat packs in. And sometimes she'll just throw like the dog crap bags, and that's the biggest one, right in there. And then the flies really are after that. And then so this was the thing. We did the full clean out of the can, which she did, which was fantastic. It was great. And she even bought a new small can that we're going to put a plastic liner in there. And then
7: just for poop,
10: the biodegradable dog crap bags will go in that. And then we're going to put it away. I moved it farther away from where the other cans were because I didn't want the fly still coming around. So I moved it away. What does she do the first two times that she walks Salem and she picks up her crap? She just throws the loose

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2: She has this whole thing like, I can't believe you leave the toilet seat up when you flush the toilet. Like, well, I need to confirm that the contents have gone down. Because if you close the lid and you give it like a tiny little tap, you got to hold it in for like a good one Mississippi. I go back in there like 9:30. There is a giant log and yellow bowl full of piss just right in my face. I said, dear God. I went back out there and I said, I think that's it. That's the big one.
1: You packed up your bag. That's the end of that. Excuse me, sir. Why are you filing for divorce? Didn't flush the toilet. All right. Understandable.
2: We could have sworn that that was a Jack Hall move, but it wasn't.
1: She copped to it?
2: We knew it. We knew it. We had her pegged.
1: Hey, it's a good clean Wednesday. 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We'll discuss. Common Man and Timmy on the Fan.
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5: We've got a couple-minute delay due to an accident blocking the right lane on northbound 71 on the south side between 270 and Frank Road, and watch for a slowdown due to a crash on North High Street at 7th Avenue. 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
5: We're looking good out there for the rest of the day. Plentiful sunshine, no real mugginess, and high temperatures in the mid-70s. Looks like the coolest afternoon we've had in about a month. For tomorrow, we start off in the mid-50s with a mostly clear sky. Mostly sunny skies into the afternoon with highs in the upper 70s. For The Fan, I'm 10 Weather Impact meteorologist Justin Gertz.
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6: The only show that can bring a dead queen back to life. 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
7: We are going to talk about layoffs in just a minute. Shoot, maybe our own. But first,
8: shoot, one can only hope. One can only hope.
7: What took you? I just picture I'm going to be smoking a cigarette, just saying, what took you so long? Whenever that happens.
8: Whenever bosses would actually have to show up to fire
7: all
8: us.
7: All right, this is one of the only days Fishy's usually here, all right? He had to be sucking on chili dogs outside the Tasty Freeze. Fishy went to a John Mellencamp concert.
8: Did he get yelled at last night?
7: What are you talking about?
8: The concert previous in Cincinnati, he like stopped Jack and Diane and yelled at him for singing the wrong verse out of turn.
7: What?
8: John's very temperamental.
7: Oh, wow.
8: So you better know. If you're going to sing out loud at a John Mellencamp concert, you better know
7: he yells at the fans?
8: Yes.
7: For if they do something wrong?
8: Yes.
7: That's not where it goes.
8: Absolutely. Maybe he yelled at Fishy last night.
7: I've heard Dave Matthews even mix up his own verses in Ants Marching before, and he just laughs it off and just continues on with the song.
8: Oh, he's high as a kite.
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8: ESPN with another batch of job cuts. Carl Ravitch, after 35 years, 34 33. Years, whatever the hell it is.
7: That's the biggest one.
8: Well, they fired,
7: right?
8: Oddly, though, they fired Carl Ravitch, but they did not fire his toupee.
7: That gets to stay?
8: That gets to stay.
7: That was good. I like that.
8: I think he could be one of those guys that has actually the steel bolts in his head.
7: don't you commit to it? I mean, someone like Carl Ravitch, I'm not getting steel bolts in my head. Well, not steel bolts, but I'm sure there's some kind of permanent adhesive that, I mean, that's how those work, right? Like, can you, you shower, you're not like removing that. If you're really,
8: if it's the piece that you want.
7: No,
8: you don't wear that when you shower. You got to clean your scalp. You got to do all that.
7: You do take that off all the
8: time? I assume you do. Unless it's like a hair club for men thing where they actually
7: glue on like a fake scalp. Maybe, yeah. I guess I didn't think about that. Yeah, because you still need to be able to clean your head. And if you just, it'd be like wearing like a permanent
8: mushroom
7: skull cap
8: sprouting from under there.
7: Right. I thought I'd heard of some permanent toupees, though. Like if you really, if hair regrowth is not an option for you, like Bill Self's got a toupee, got a piece, doesn't he?
8: Probably.
7: I thought that was always the rumor about him. And I didn't know if that sucker ever came off or not. Hmm. Eh, something to look into.
8: Tri-State Men's Health doing the
7: getting into the
8: toupee game.
7: Toupees.
8: No. So Carl Ravitch, Tom Pelissero, he worked mostly for NFL Network, but of course that's intertwined with ESPN now. And Ryan Clark, sadly. Ryan Clark.
7: Oh, that's too bad.
8: Yeah, he goes away. So he won't have to apologize to someone once a month.
7: Yeah. Yeah. And if you read into this, what he said to Peter Schrager, I think carried a little bit of weight, depending on who you read and what reports are, that kind of had some staying power. And it wasn't just an on-air thing. That apparently carried over off the air, too, which you would have at least hoped that even if you said that on the air and you can have the, all right, I really belittled you and was dismissive of you right there. Like, why would ESPN choose to bring Peter Schrager? And this was before they were the same entity. They sought him out for what Schrager was doing on Good Morning Football and on NFL Network, and they wanted his insight and analysis over to put him on the premier shows.
8: Right.
7: Then you think they want Ryan Clark making a comment like that to one of their new top analysts?
8: That's the thing,
7: probably,
8: man.
7: Probably not. And then you couldn't just say sorry off the air?
8: ESPN has this whole embrace debate thing, like it, don't like it, whatever. But there's a fine art to doing that. You can disagree, you can argue, you can even get mad. But when you start to strip away at someone's ability to even have an opinion.
7: Yeah.
8: Right? You're not even worthy of saying this.
7: Yeah.
8: Why are we talking to you? That's where the line is drawn. The TV people do not like that.
7: There was one for me, and I know like you've gotten that same line before, I'm sure. Like we all have, for those of us that didn't play high level Division I football. We didn't play football at Ohio State or basketball. You've likely gotten that a time before, and maybe it really got under your skin or you just blow it off. I would always get a little perturbed at the, well, you're not from here, so you wouldn't know kind of comment. And like when you're in the midst of doing a show and trying to, you know, get a foothold in a new place, because as you guys might imagine, it's not the easiest thing. When you go to a new market in this industry, and a lot of you guys have grown up here and you never left, or you're second or third generation and you have Buckeye football and the culture of Ohio sports just running through your veins. And then the last thing you want to try to do is point that out. Like when you're new and it's an audience-based industry. You're trying to build the audience.
8: You're talking about a fellow host pointing that out.
7: That's exactly what I'm talking about.
8: Like
7: Ryan Clark and what he said to Peter Schrager in that case, it would drive me nuts. And a lot of times the people I would have been hosting with, I don't think meant anything by it, but it's still, it's like, let's do anything we want.
8: That is something.
7: Point that out.
8: And that is something you say when you have nothing else to say.
7: Uh-huh.
8: When you have nothing. And we have it in society, too.
7: We do.
8: You could be having a very, I don't know, is there such a thing is a friendly political debate? Probably not. But you can be going back and forth. I disagree. Here's why. Blah, blah. Eventually, someone in that argument, instead of just saying, all right, good answer,
7: right.
8: They will say, that's fake news. What do you mean it's fake news? It happened. Nope, fake. Wrong. There's a photo of it right here. Nope, not real.
7: Can't we just both say our separate things and then we move on to the next conversation?
8: Yes. That's,
7: can't we just do it that way?
8: That's you how have debate's going to work.
7: I have an opinion. All right. That was pretty good. Now let's move on to this thing.
8: I had a situation. I was probably here about a year, 2 years. And again, I've been, for those of you who don't know, I've been here for 24 years now. But first couple years on the job, I'm doing a show with former Buckeye Joe Montgomery. And Joe did not do this often. When he did do it, he was rather green. Broadcasting, I mean. And so I forget what we were talking about. We were getting into something, going back and forth. It was a good, you know, sports debate-y conversation.
7: Yeah, the stuff that we hate.
8: Yeah, we don't do it now. But
7: right.
8: Some people like it. But we're going back and forth, and he sort of smirks at me because he's got nowhere else to go. And he ends with, well, you didn't play, you don't know.
7: Mm.
8: And I got so mad in that moment. Now, normally what I would do is turn the microphones off and tell him, please don't do that again. You know, and whoever it is would say, like, oh, you're right. I'm sorry, sorry, sorry. But I did this on the air where I said, Joe, you ever had a bad meal in a restaurant?
7: Yeah.
8: He said, yep. I said, who are you to judge? You a chef? You go to culinary school? Did you cook that meal? Could you cook it? How do you know it's bad? Because it tastes bad. I understand. But how do you know it's bad? Maybe it's supposed to taste bad. Maybe you don't have a refined palate. Maybe if you went to culinary school, maybe if you were a chef, you would understand what the chef was trying to do. You see, you can watch a bad movie and say that's a bad movie. Now, maybe you don't know how to make a better movie. Maybe you're not a filmmaker yourself, but you can sit back and say, man, that movie really sucked.
7: Isn't that what people do?
8: Yes.
7: With our show and with our content
8: as well?
7: That
8: is what people do.
7: Right.
8: We are having this conversation. You don't have to be a chef to know if the food sucks. You don't have to be Steven Spielberg to know that the movie sucks.
7: Here's what we could do. And I think, you know, like we do this and we hope. We only can hope. And again, if you don't, that's fine too. But we hope you understand that we put a little bit of work into this before we come to the show.
8: We do.
7: And then, turn on these microphones. I know.
8: Teddy does.
7: It's hard. It's hard to believe. The same way, like, we can appreciate all the work that goes into formulating a game plan and how to coach a team. And how, as a player, like, you've got to go through film study and then do the job, be in the right spot, know what you're doing.
8: Yeah,
7: and then
8: there's a lot of preparation.
7: And then execute. Same thing for a chef. Same thing for a director.
8: If the end result is bad.
7: But yeah, then we can be critiqued.
8: You know how long it took me to shoot this scene? Yeah, but I can see the boom mic in the shot.
7: Why didn't you just edit out a little bit farther?
8: You lost the boom mic. It's right there.
7: It's hitting Brad Pitt in the forehead.
8: All right, leather jacket time with Nicole Sheeran coming up in 2 minutes. Common Man and Timmy on the Fan.
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9: 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And we also have an accident that's causing some delay on Fisher Road at North Wilson Road. 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
8: She is the star of the 10TV Sports Department. And between her and Adam King, she shockingly touches me less than Adam King touches me. It's Nicole Sheeran.
12: Wow. I did give you a hug this morning.
8: I know you did.
12: What do you mean? Timmy was jealous.
7: She touches you a lot.
12: I don't.
7: Details.
12: No. I love giving hugs.
8: She's a hugger.
12: Like,
7: okay.
8: She's a toucher.
7: I see you do like the back of the chair hug type of thing.
12: Well, he didn't want to get up today. He was lazy today.
7: Yeah.
12: Normally it's a normal person hug, but I went for the weird
8: over the back. I was sitting. I was comfortable. That's lucky. I gave you even a glance. Hey, you were making fun of me all afternoon.
12: Yeah, okay.
8: Because of my Instagram story of me just enjoying the weather.
12: I have a bone to pick with Mikey. Did you see his fire content?
7: I did.
12: Okay. So,
7: F-Y-R-E.
12: Yeah. For the people who did not see Mikey's Instagram story, he was frolicking in the woods on a walk, and he has music playing, and he's just basically going, oh my God, the weather's amazing. It's 55 and I'm loving my life on my stroll before I head into work.
8: I didn't say all that.
12: I know, but that's the energy you're giving in the video.
7: What's wrong? It was a little Instagram story. That's all.
12: I loved it. I literally was sitting at the Woody waiting to do interviews this morning, and I saw it come up on my feed that Mike had a story, and I said, this has got to be good. So I clicked it.
7: It's usually just a picture of some plate of food.
12: And he had the music.
7: And it's not even your own photo.
12: I felt like a proud mom because I feel like I always have to teach my mom how to link music to a story and all that kind of stuff. But you're trendy, Mike. I said, next up for Mike, I want him to actually talk into the camera. Like, hey, guys, I'm out here in the woods. I'm on my morning stroll. And oh, my gosh, the weather. Beautiful.
8: I feel like I
12: need that next.
8: I have to kill myself if I did that.
12: I need that next. If you want to be a hashtag influencer.
8: I don't want to be a hashtag influencer. I just wanted to give people a peek of my
12: you
8: walk.
12: You were acting like you wanted to get into that world, Mikey.
8: I don't. Although tomorrow morning I will be taking another walk.
12: And will you be taking another video?
8: No, yeah, now I'm not. Know. I'm never taking a video again.
12: No, Mike, please.
7: No, you have to.
12: It was so
7: We've got to jump into the pool.
12: Yes, welcome to the
7: world,
12: baby. We've
7: got to get in there.
8: I'm not. Like, Nicole can jump in.
12: I'm in the pool.
8: TV girls can jump in because they have something to offer. They're good-looking girls.
12: Mikey, for people, seriously, go and watch it right now.
7: Is it still there?
12: You're
7: overselling
12: this.
7: Here's the problem. I'm looking at my Instagram right now, and we have...
8: Full of smut?
7: No. I'm not looking at that. I'm just looking at what I have posted, all right? I've posted only 353 posts ever. That's it. I feel like that's not a lot for as long as I've had the Instagram account.
8: 353 posts? I have like 20.
7: That's it?
12: You have 33 posts, 3,298 followers, and you're only following 267. You're one of those.
7: I'm following 339.
8: I think 267's a lot.
12: This is the song he paired.
7: Are you really doing that? Are you really playing
12: like
7: that
12: it.
7: On
12: we're
7: the gonna, open
8: we're gonna
7: microphone?
8: Get, you know what? We're going to get popped by Spotify for that.
12: Okay. No, but seriously, Mike, I'm not kidding you. I really think this is your moment to tap into this world.
8: You know, you sound like my mother-in-law, where my mother-in-law will take, if I was in like the Dispatch, right?
12: Okay.
8: She will clip out my name and say, look, okay, you're in the paper.
12: No.
8: And I'm like, you know, I'm on the radio every damn day of my life.
12: Will you please?
8: So I give you one Instagram story of walking, and that's
12: it
8: my moment.
12: It wasn't just walking, Mike.
8: I'm here every day with the wisecracks and the yuckity yucks.
7: No, it's not. It's different. This is a different audience, man.
8: This is not a different audience.
12: I also
7: different
12: loved like, the weird face
7: folks.
12: You made at the end where you like stuck your tongue out and was like, what was that?
8: I don't know. I felt stupid doing it. So I gave you a stupid face.
12: Yeah, it looked a little odd, but I liked it. It was great. Timmy, don't you want him to talk into the camera tomorrow when he goes on his walk?
7: I mean, sure. Sure, it'd be great.
12: Okay, you're not selling
8: Why
12: it whatsoever.
8: I think, you know what?
12: This week is all about trying new things. Mike, you did your Instagram story, which I loved. I Went to a movie by myself for the first time last night. So what have you done this week,
8: Timmy? I used to love that.
7: I did a golf post. You didn't say anything about it.
12: I missed it.
8: That's not my algorithm.
12: You do that all the time.
7: No, I have not.
12: You're like a wannabe golf influencer.
7: I just looked back. I've never done that. I did a walk and talk and description of a 290-yard drive where I drove it to 10 feet on a par 4.
12: It was like the shot
7: of my life, and I gave a full breakdown of it.
13: And
7: I've
13: you
7: never
13: the
7: done
13: putt
7: that before,
13: too, though.
7: And I even showed the eagle putt.
13: I just saw it. Yeah,
7: and
13: it was
7: I left it.
12: Oh.
7: Shut up, Teddy. It was an unbelievable shot.
12: Teddy, are you active?
7: Par 4.
12: Are you active on the Instagram stories?
13: I am not active. I have the Instagram, but I was just got on there so I could see
7: Nicole,
13: Common Man's story and Timmy's story.
12: And it's electric.
7: This was not a story. This was a full-on reel. It was a post.
12: Oh, so Mike, that's your next thing.
7: It was like a minute long.
12: An actual post that lives there forever.
7: You do need to do something. You gotta give the people something.
8: I give them something every single day.
12: I'm an open book here. I have an actual question.
7: We're all doing three hours every day.
12: Can I be your social media coordinator where I basically post for you?
7: No, that's disingenuous. Don't say that.
8: No.
7: Don't do that.
12: No,
7: you can't argue for one thing and then offer
12: that
7: service.
12: Like, he sends me the content, but I help him kind of get it. It's like how my mom is.
7: No.
12: She doesn't know how to do all that stuff on Instagram.
7: He knows how to do it. He's not an idiot, all right?
12: Well, I don't know about all that.
7: He's got it. He figured out how to get his Instagram account. He linked it with Facebook, with Meta. He's smart. He knows how to do all that
12: stuff. Okay, I'm really looking forward to your walk tomorrow morning. I'll be tuning in. Will you live stream it?
8: No.
12: Okay. I'll still be tuning in.
8: I'm never doing this again.
12: What time are you going on your walk?
7: Well, he might not if the weather spikes.
12: 9 a.m.?
8: Where are you going to be?
12: Where exactly will you be walking?
7: Glacier
12: Ridge?
7: Do they have, on this trail that you used, do they have a lot of like nooks and empty spaces for the...
12: Oh.
7: For the weirdos?
12: Okay,
7: for like the raunchy woods sex to go on? Like, is there... enough space for that to happen. Like at Prairie Oaks, where me and Sarah go, like that's our little close to the house metro park. There's lots of good.
8: I wasn't in a metro park. It was just a little neighborhood that you walk around.
12: A neighborhood that looks like you're in Yosemite.
8: It's nice.
12: It is nice.
7: So,
8: you know,
7: we pay
8: a lot of taxes out there in Dublin. We should have these walking paths.
12: No, you know what I loved about Christ. What
7: Answer
12: Mike
7: the
12: said?
7: Question.
8: Was there enough space for illicit zesty sex?
12: Zesty!
7: It doesn't have to be zesty.
8: Yes, there
7: it can
8: is.
7: Be just raucous.
12: You know what was my favorite that Mike said? Mike said that when he took the video, he was just really being mindful of anyone else around him so that they didn't see him making a fool of himself.
8: I didn't want anybody else to be around.
12: Like when I'm filming vertical videos for 10TV, I hate when people are watching me do it. Hey guys, I'm here at the Clippers game. I look stupid.
8: Are you impersonating yourself now?
7: She did.
12: Yeah.
7: You know what I think?
12: That's sad.
7: You know what I think is sad and pathetic, Nicole? When you slyly scurry into our studio after hours so you can get like a red background.
12: I did that the other night.
7: Hey guys, let's break down Bruce Thornton and what he just did. I'm like, this is so sad. Did they make you do this?
12: Yes, we have to do two a day. I'm not kidding.
7: It has to be natural.
12: Also,
7: it was too much of a can thing. I'm like, I know what she's doing. She went into our studio so you could see the block behind her.
12: No.
7: Let's talk Buckeyes, guys.
12: You want to know why I came in here? Because our director, Nate, was in there and he was playing basketball and I didn't want him listening to me doing a vertical video. But then I came in here and I apologize if I did something weird with the sound system because it was so loud in here. I was trying to turn the volume down. I was clicking some buttons.
8: You're not supposed to touch the buttons.
12: I'm sorry. I clicked buttons in here.
7: You don't know what you're doing.
12: But I hope you reposted my video. That's how we get tracked.
8: If it's about sports, I'm not posting it.
7: I want
8: an inside look at Nikoko's life.
12: I do that all the time. Follow me on Instagram.
8: I do follow you on Instagram.
12: Well, clearly you're not an avid follower. I literally do that all the time.
7: No, I don't see enough.
12: I posted my popcorn with M&Ms last night.
8: I did see that. What movie did you see?
12: The Odyssey. It was so good.
8: Oh, let me tell you something about The Odyssey.
12: My God,
8: it's the new Game of Thrones. I had a doctor's appointment the other day. My doctor took 15 minutes out of the appointment to tell me how good The Odyssey was and that I have to see it. And you know what? It may be terrific. It looks actually right up my alley. Looks very good.
12: But everybody telling me I have to see it now is really pissing me off.
8: Are
12: you sure your doctor just didn't want to keep you in that room longer because he just really likes you and like wants to chat with you more?
8: It's a she.
12: Oh, okay.
8: And
12: even more of a reason. There you go.
7: Okay. No, I don't know. What do you mean by that?
12: Well, what do you mean by that? What do you mean?
7: What do you mean? What do you mean?
12: Disgusting. I'm disgusting.
7: Well, the Odyssey.
12: Says the two guys.
7: The Odyssey is directed by Chris Nolan. He might be one of the great directors of our
12: time.
7: Go
12: see the movie, guys. Seriously. Mm. We could all go together.
7: You'd see it again?
12: Team outing. Yeah, I would. It's really long, though. It's like 3 hours.
7: Team outings with you, though, go to 5 a.m. and...
12: That is true.
7: Get, you know, Taco Bell. Yeah,
8: how was your
7: diarrhea?
8: Slutty party on Saturday night that I wasn't invited to.
12: You were invited. I don't think you want to be at a party with a bunch of
7: 25-year-olds. No, we weren't invited.
8: We're going to take a break. Can you stick around for another segment?
12: Yeah.
8: Or are you really busy preparing a newscast that no one's going to watch?
12: I'm very busy
7: Jeez,
12: today.
7: Mike.
12: Wow, Mike, should I just quit?
7: I don't know who to side with here. Is she on your side that you make a comment like that?
12: No, you're never on his side. That's really, really
7: rude. Someone's going to watch accidentally.
12: We'll be right back.
8: maybe you're at the Quickie Lube place. They got it on at the lobby.
7: The Quickie Lube.
12: Listen, my mom and dad are watching, and that's all that matters, okay?
8: All right.
12: That's great.
8: We're going to talk about the party and the debauchery coming up next. Common Man and Timmy on The Fan.
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9: We've got an accident blocking the left lane, causing a 5-minute holdup on southbound 270 on the east outer belt between I-70 and 33. And there's a small delay on westbound 670 from 71 to 3rd Street. 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
26: A show with copious amounts of fart sounds. Emphasis on copious.
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8: This dumb show brought to you by the Hinderer Motor Company. Nicole Sharon from 10TV is still here because, you know, I don't know why we just have one segment with you.
12: I know, this happens every week basically.
8: And now she's amazed that people are following her on Instagram. Yes, because you're on a show that people listen to.
12: I know.
7: Yeah, it's happening right now. It was happening right now in the break, right?
8: Everybody should follow Nicole Sharon on Instagram. As a matter of fact, follow the whole 10TV gang.
12: Wow.
8: Yeah.
12: It's that easy, huh?
8: You got Weather Girl Lily, who likes 90s music and hates peanut butter and chocolate together.
12: That's crazy, by the way. Crazy take.
7: Of course it is.
8: You got Ava. I don't know what she likes.
7: I actually
8: taking photos of herself.
12: She does love music. She's really good at music trivia.
7: I actually bought Anthony Thomas Buckeyes this weekend because of Lily's disdain for peanut butter and chocolate.
8: Good.
7: Wow. I was drawn back to them.
12: Good.
7: It did nothing. There was nothing about what she said where I'd be like, yeah, you know, I think I could agree with that. No, that's the dumbest thing I've ever heard.
8: I got a bone to pick before we get to the debauchery from the party. I got a bone to pick with whoever's in charge of the weather over there.
12: Okay.
8: Okay.
12: Okay.
8: Because Timmy and I both ran into Weather Lily over there.
12: Okay.
8: We said, oh, what are you doing?
28: I'm doing Weather Impact.
7: Why? Wait. Why?
8: I do it for everyone, Timmy. Okay. Stop it.
7: All right.
8: All right. It's a way for the listeners to determine who's speaking and who's who. All right. You should know better. It's called Theater of the Mind. Try it. So
7: I do try it.
8: We're back there. Shut up. We have real theater in a second when I kill you.
12: You guys are just having a moment. I think you need to hash this out.
7: Please jam the knife in me.
8: What are you doing, Lily?
28: I'm taping Weather Impact.
8: There's a Weather Impact. It's nice out. Beautiful. It's 72 degrees. It's sunny. It's beautiful. I didn't realize now because Weather Impact used to be bad.
12: Yes.
8: Right? Like, oh my God.
12: Whoa.
8: Storms, tornadoes, Weather Impact. Aliens invading. Let's go live to the studio. Oh my God. But now, Weather Impact just means everything, all the time.
12: Yeah, they have a Weather Impact show.
8: But there's nothing going on. What's the show?
7: It should just be the weather show.
8: Right, it's just Lily standing up there saying, it's beautiful.
12: I don't know why you're yelling at me, because that's why I'm on the sports team. I don't know what happens with the weather
7: team. But you know what we're talking about, right?
8: But like, when we used to hear Weather Impact, it's like, oh, bad stuff's happening.
12: Well, we have impact alert days. If the alert, an impact alert.
7: Impact alert.
12: Alert.
8: Oh, so Weather Impact is fine, but if it's an impact alert...
12: If you are looking at our seven-day, that's right.
7: That's good.
12: Yeah.
7: We didn't play that one yesterday.
8: We didn't.
12: You're looking at the 7-day and there's red over like Monday or Tuesday, that means it's an impact alert day, which means that's bad.
8: But
12: red means bad. Red means bad.
7: But I thought, you know, I thought the whole idea of it was it impacts your life. Like just a good day doesn't really impact us a lot.
12: It could in a good way.
8: Well, it did today with me.
12: Yeah.
8: I was frolicking.
12: Yeah, Mike was like a new man today.
8: All right, so you had a big party on Saturday night that you
12: invited me to after the fact. Stop it.
8: After Zenobia stopped me and said, see you at the party. What party? Tim, Zenobia doesn't really sound like that.
7: Shut up.
12: You did not
7: start. You did not start doing this for any woman until like just a couple weeks ago.
12: No, he's been doing this for as long as I've known him.
7: This was always reserved for Kristen.
8: No, it's not. I do it for every woman. All right, it's just a way for people to determine.
12: Yeah. You've done that for as long as I've known you.
8: So how was the party? I assume pretty good because I got a picture of you eating Taco Bell at 4 o'clock in the morning.
12: That means we're true friends, by the way. If you get a selfie of me stuffing my face with a chicken quesadilla, that means we're true friends.
8: Now, you also told me, and I did not get the scoop on this, that you didn't go home alone.
12: Okay, don't make it sound like that, Mike. I was with friends. There were five other people at my apartment. I didn't take anyone home and do any of that
8: orgy
12: stuff.
8: Sort of
12: no,
8: thing.
12: No, Mike. It was not. We were all in separate rooms.
8: Separate rooms? What type of apartment do you have?
7: You have a five-bedroom penthouse?
12: We've gone over this before. I have a two-bedroom apartment, and there's a couch in the living room. Okay?
7: Must be nice.
8: So you got to bed?
12: Yeah, at 5 a.m. It was very early. Late. You know what I mean.
8: Uh-huh.
12: I was very tired, and I never want to do that again.
7: So there were four other people.
12: Now, mind you, it was a very wholesome 5 a.m. We were all being friends, chatting with each other, eating Taco Bell.
7: Wait, there's...
12: You guys are ridiculous.
7: Wait! There's five people there, right? You and four friends.
8: There's only two bedrooms.
7: There's only two other spots to sleep.
12: They did not all sleep there. Only three people slept there.
8: Only three people slept there.
7: Three people for two other spots.
12: One in one room, one on my room, one on the couch.
7: So someone did sleep in your room.
12: No, as in me, in my room, by myself.
7: I didn't think you were including yourself in the three people.
8: You're not telling me what actually went on. I talked to somebody else.
12: Who's that?
8: Who was there.
12: Who is that?
8: Okay, I talked to somebody else who was there.
12: And
8: they gave me the lowdown.
12: Okay.
8: Here is a voice memo from that person.
4: And how you doing, little partner?
6: Fine. And it's little visitor now. Adewoyoli is how you say it in Cherokee.
4: Oh, well, pardon my French, but I'll be damned.
6: Walker told me I have AIDS.
8: Did anyone in your apartment get AIDS as a result of Saturday night?
12: You know, I can't say for sure, but no, that did not happen. You know what did happen, though? Adam King stole my blender from my apartment. I come to work on Sunday.
8: Was Adam one of the ones that stayed over?
12: No. He didn't do anything. He literally just popped by and said hi.
7: He popped by, stole your blender? And then went home?
12: Yes.
7: Interesting.
12: Yep.
7: But not
8: really.
7: Who
8: doesn't notice a man walking out with a blender, too?
12: I don't know.
7: I mean, how often do you look at a man's blender?
12: When you host something at your place, you risk a lot. You risk having to be on your hands and knees scrubbing the floor the next day.
8: Oh, you were on your hands and knees. All right.
12: There it is.
8: Don't set me up like that if you don't want me to hit it.
12: There it is. Okay.
8: Thank you, Nicole.
7: Nicole, good job.
8: You going to be on the TV tonight?
12: You ask this every time.
8: Well, it's almost like I'm doing a tease for people to watch
12: your
8: pathetic newscast.
12: But you just said nobody watches. So
8: I'm trying to get someone to watch it. This is called a plug.
12: Yes, I am going to be on the television considering that is my job. Say the times, Mike.
8: Which newscasts are you going to be on?
12: Say the times. You know it.
7: 5, 4, 5, 7,
12: 6, and 11.
8: You're going to be on all
7: four, five, six, 11?
12: I told you it's a busy day. I actually, what is it? It's almost 4. I got to be on. I got to be on soon.
8: Okay, get the hell out of here.
12: I got to go. Bye, guys.
7: Bye, Nicole.
12: See ya.
8: The Heat are more than ready for LeBron. And let's do some good, clean emails coming up next. Common Man and Timmy on The Fan.
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9: We've got a 5-minute delay on northbound 71 on the north side from 670 to 11th Avenue. And there's a crash causing some delay on North High Street near 7th Avenue. 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
1: Good afternoon. This is Paul Keels. The Boston Red Sox have tied a franchise record with a 15th straight victory today, beating Baltimore 6-3. In the first of a doubleheader, they've got the nighttime game that could set the franchise record. Meanwhile, in Seattle, second inning, Cincinnati Reds and Seattle Mariners are scoreless. Reds trying to wrap up a second straight win and a series victory. Cleveland Guardians, who find themselves now tied for first place in the American League Central once again, will continue their series at the home of the Minnesota Twins tonight. Bailey Ober pitching for the Twins. Slade Ciccone for the Guardians, and so far a rough day for the Columbus Clippers in the fifth. They trail at St. Paul 7-0. 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Summer gives your weight loss a head start. Awaken 180 gives you the plan to make it happen. The official weight loss program of summer. Breaking sports news when it happens on The Fan, Ohio's sports destination.
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2: Man, imagine how lucky you'd be to get that deal.
8: The Miami Heat posted a link to a scheduled live stream on their YouTube channel titled LeBron James Introductory Press Conference, followed by the date, July 27th. And then people picked up on that and said, "What? Has he made his decision? I mean, they got a link to the press conference?" But then the team quickly took it down and said they were just prepping in case.
2: Just in case.
8: Just in case.
2: In case he did say that he's going to sign back with the Miami Heat.
8: Yes.
2: Do we have any more details as to, like, where he's going to do this? Is this actually going to be
8: in Jim
2: July?
8: Gray's ass.
2: Is this actually going to be on July 27th, or is that totally...
8: No, he hasn't announced anything.
2: Nothing has been announced, because it would be cool if he would go back to the same Boys and Girls Club and then once again say that he's going to the Miami Heat and not the Cleveland Cavaliers.
8: Man, wouldn't that be the ultimate
2: move? Wow. Wow. What a deal that would be for LeBron. He'd just be ingratiated to the Cleveland fans forever if he did that.
8: Maybe he goes to like an elementary school in Akron, right?
2: Yeah.
8: And it's like they have an assembly for him.
2: School children,
8: right?
2: Everywhere.
8: They're all there. And he's reading a story time. And all the kids are encouraged to show up wearing LeBron stuff. Okay? Mm-hmm. Cavs.
2: Cavs.
8: LeBron stuff.
2: LeBron sixes,
8: right?
2: Yeah.
8: And then he's reading his story.
2: 23s.
8: You know? And then at the end of the story, he whips out a Miami Heat cap.
2: Ah.
8: What's the matter with you?
2: What are you talking about?
8: It's a room full of children.
2: I didn't say anything.
8: Your look said smut.
2: Well, you're disgusting with your word choices.
8: He whips out a Miami Heat cap and laughs at all the kids are crying.
2: Oh, Mommy, Daddy. And he loves every minute
8: of
2: it.
8: He laughs and laughs.
2: And then he takes away all of his funding for local schools in Akron for the rest of his life. Oh, why am I going to donate around here? I don't ever want to live here ever again.
8: We had a leak today, so...
2: Another leak? What are you talking about, a leak? Now another leak.
8: Well, here's another leak. and this leak is legit, there was a photo of the new Ohio State football uniform, and it has a sponsor patch on it. This has not been officially announced, it's a Chase sponsor patch on it. Now, Chase has blue in their logo, but this does not contain blue. It's just white. I will say this, though. I don't like the way that they did this. The jersey looks too crowded now. You got the Nike swoosh on one side. You got the Big Ten logo on the other side. Also, right above the Big Ten logo, you have the Chase logo. But those two things are not centered up.
2: I'm with you.
8: I don't know why the Big Ten logo and the Chase logo are not at least symmetrical with each other.
2: Look, this is just a mock-up. I'm sure that it's not really going to look like this, even though it does look like it's an official game day type of scarlet jersey. But they probably just threw it up there just to get a look, just so they could have the appearance of it on an actual jersey, and then some centering. Certainly, maybe with us talking about that aspect of it now and people pointing that out, that will make it right. Because I know, like, if you think about all the crap, and I'm a proponent of this because it's been done in other sports, and we're not talking about going the full Monty to what European soccer does. Well, even MLS, we've got the sponsor is the predominant thing.
8: Not yet.
2: Right.
8: I don't discount anything.
2: Well, I guess with football, the numerals have to be a certain size. So you don't see that. I mean, they don't even have numbers on the front of soccer jerseys at all.
8: I was going to say, maybe they make it like a license plate now. You only have to have one on the back. Don't need it on the front.
2: Squeeze ass on the back. Ass man on the front.
8: Put your number on the back.
2: Yeah.
8: Sponsorship goes in the front.
2: Where it's just, I guess, is it redundant? Do they look at it that way? And they say, well, there's no numerals on the front of soccer jerseys, so why do we do it?
8: You're going to know who it is.
2: It's just what we've always been used to. But you think about, you got the Big Ten logo, you got the Nike swoosh. If we're playing a bowl game, maybe we got a giant bowl game logo or a college football playoff logo. We might have an American flag on there. And then we got our team sponsorship. It's just a lot of crap all up there. It's
8: like
2: the top
8: minor league baseball outfield wall.
2: You're going to look like Sam Burns on the golf course. You know how many logos he's got? He's got you got to love the golf sponsorships too, because it's basically just like what you would find in an office. You've got like ADP, you've got, those are the ones that like handle your paychecks across the country, right? You've got, Pack Life or some insurance company. You've got MasterCard, what you're buying your stuff with. He's got sponsorship things on his collar, on both chests, on both sleeves. It's all over the place.
8: What was the insurance company that you said?
2: Wales.
8: Pack Life. We're going to get popped for this, too?
2: Yeah, we could.
8: Spotify going to yank this off, too? Teddy, we got popped yesterday. Did you see that?
2: Copyrighted.
8: And we got popped for Paradise City again.
2: Is that what it was?
8: Yeah.
2: Okay, here was the joke about that.
8: I'm not changing that bump music. I've been using that bump music forever.
2: You can't. But here was the joke about it, because we got here on Monday. You guys gave me crap because it was going to be a good full week of shows. Here we are on a Monday, and I'm taking Friday off. Okay. So I made a comment about how we got through an entire week of shows without getting popped by Spotify. We didn't play one piece of copyrighted music. And then you said, well, we're going to change that right now. I don't even remember what you hit, but you played Creed, I think. And then you sang some Creed, and we didn't get popped for Creed.
8: No.
2: We got popped for Paradise City in the back page segment. I don't know. I have no idea what to do.
8: Pack Life music is copyrighted.
2: It is. It's got to be. The Pack Life commercial. They've ran that thing 17 million times on golf tournaments throughout the last decade.
8: Good news, Timmy. I talked about guys getting fired from ESPN, but Tim Tebow has gotten himself a new multi-year deal with ESPN. Does a lot of work with the SEC network. So,
2: any numbers on that one? No.
8: Yes.
2: What do you think about... A lot of people are pointing at Pat McAfee as being responsible for a lot of these layoffs. I mean, I guess in a roundabout way, if you want to say that, I mean, ESPN's budgeting who they want to pay. So you could make a case, I suppose, but I don't think that's anything that he or his team should have to feel bad about. They have become an asset to the company with what they have done.
7: and they are choosing to funnel a lot of money over into that bucket.
8: Yeah, look, I'm not looking at their financials. I don't know how much they're making on this or how much they're making on that, but the reality is there are people that are just worth more internally than others. You don't have to like them. I don't like them half the time. You got McAfee, you got Stephen A. Smith making all this money, and a lot of people look at them and say, yeah, if it wasn't for you, Carl Ravitch would still have his job.
7: Yeah.
8: But again, that's a decision of a bean counter.

0: I want to see anybody lose their job. That's wrong. I want to see lots of people lose their job. But, I don't know who the hell I'm trying to be.
1: In general.
0: I don't know who I'm trying to be.
1: If we can agree that the person is good and cool, we don't want to see people lose their jobs. It's just how it goes. I did see an old clip of Pat McAfee completely roasting Ryan Clark after Ryan Clark gave the whole specialists aren't real football players, punters and kickers aren't real football players, which, you know, in a vacuum, is a decent take. You know, they don't have to go through the same rigorous things week in, week out. But Pat was laying out the, hey, how many times have you run a football? Have you rushed a football, carried it? Have you thrown a pass in the NFL? Have you scored in the NFL? He was just, you know, I've checked a whole lot more boxes than you have as a defensive player. But either way.
0: All right, let's do some good clean emails.
2: He's a clean boy. What's your own damn sheet?
0: Email is good clean boy. @gmail.com. We'll do that coming up next. Common Man and Timmy on the Fan.
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5: We've got a bit of a slowdown on westbound 270 on the north outer belt between Cleveland Avenue and 71. And there's a couple minute delay on eastbound 70 on the east side from 270 to Bryce Road. 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
5: It is smooth sailing across central Ohio for the remainder of this week. Clear overnight tonight, down into the middle 50s. On Thursday, dry, sunny, very little smoke in the air, highs in the upper 70s. Friday, we'll do low 80s, dry. On Saturday, a lot of sunshine as well, and middle 80s. That is your 97.1 The Fan weather forecast. I'm 10 Weather Impact Chief Meteorologist Chris Tomer.
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10: Maybe we'll even read some of them soon.
9: We're going to read some in just a minute. I know what I'm going to be doing tonight. I'm going to be planted on the couch. Good night on the telly. So right there at 8 o'clock, an all-new episode of MasterChef at 8. And then don't miss a new episode of Nation's Dumbest. I'm dumb. That's why I can't even say it right there without stuttering. Right there following it at 9, only on Fox 28. So this new game show, we got a bunch of celebs there last week. I didn't even know Elle King, singer-songwriter. She's from Columbus. She spent time in Columbus, grew up around here.
10: I had no idea.
9: I did not even realize that. And
10: how do we spell that?
9: She's a E-L-L-E King. And she staved off a former presidential candidate, Andrew Yang. You don't want to stay on this show. She graduated and got out of there. So Elle is not the dumbest. She's the smartest of that bunch. You don't want a guy like, or Andrew Yang, he doesn't want to win this show and be the dumbest. He was running for president. We could never picture that, right? So watch a new episode of that tonight. They're going to go through a whole new gambit of physical and mental tests. Maybe Steve-O's still hanging down there. They assigned you a different star depending on how you do it the show. It was a lot of fun. It was the first episode last week hosted by comedian Jack Whitehall. Matt Leinart's on the show too. I mentioned Steve-O, Ice-T, Carmen Electra, Anthony Michael Hall, so many more. Episode 2. Don't miss Nation's Dumbest tonight at 9 following an all-new episode of MasterChef at 8 only on Fox 28.
10: Do you know who L. Kim's father is?
9: L. King's father?
10: King. Yeah.
9: Yeah.
10: L. King.
9: It's not, no, I don't know.
10: Rob Schneider.
9: Oh, okay. Yeah. Rob Schneider.
10: She hates him. As you would.
9: Changed her name.
10: Yeah.
9: Or got married or whatever.
10: I don't know if that was ever her name, if she ever took his name. I don't know. Yeah, Rob Schneider's the
9: Dad. Anyway. Okay. All right. Yeah. Connection.
10: Oh, okay.
9: Well, we've got, what other Columbus celebrities do we have?
10: We're really going to do this right now.
9: Beverly D'Angelo. She was Columbus.
10: Yes.
9: Mm-hmm. And that's all I can think of right now.
10: I don't want to do this right now.
9: Then there's you.
10: Teddy.
11: Maggie Grace.
9: Oh, you love Maggie Grace. The way she runs and the way she talks and Taken. She's like 37 years old, but she's playing a 16-year-old girl.
10: Dad! Dad!
9: Oh, my God, I'm going to die.
10: Who's the other guy? The guy from How I Met Your Mother. That guy.
9: The main guy.
10: How
9: I Met Your Mother.
11: Neil Patrick Harris.
10: No. He's the main guy.
9: Josh Radnor?
10: Yeah, he's from here.
9: Okay. I didn't know that.
10: Yeah, I think he's from here.
9: Josh Radnor.
10: Bow Wow.
9: Is from Columbus, Ohio. I mean, you got the 21 Pilots. They're probably cooking the best right now as far as celebs go, musicians. They're going to do the show at the Shoe coming up here in October. Going to sell that bad boy out.
10: I volunteered to do something very stupid.
9: What do you mean?
10: I don't know if I can talk about it. I'm not going to talk about it.
9: Okay, we're bringing this up.
10: I'm not going to talk about it until I get clearance to talk about it.
9: Let me hit an email. I'm coming back to this because we said we'd hit an email, but you can't just say that and that's it. I'm going to start us off with one that good, clean Tyler Danberg gave us. Don't worry, guys. I'm going to get to your emails, but just to sort of start it off. So he gave us a My Good Clean Afternoon Host.
12: Yes.
9: What are some of your all-time favorite sports movie montages?
10: Oh,
9: key on the montage. The first thing I think of is Rocky IV.
10: Rocky IV is essentially a montage.
9: Yeah,
10: there's three of them.
9: There's three. Really,
10: it's like 85 minutes long. There's three separate long montages.
9: Who does the music for most of those? Is it the same like 80s rock band that does like all? It's like Hearts on Fire. Does that ring a bell?
10: Yeah, Hearts on Fire. That's when he's driving around in the car.
9: Right. That's when it's the training montage where it cuts back to Drago, who has the steroids and all the computers and the indoor stuff. And he's just lifting his family on a cart and then running to the top of the mountain.
10: I think that's a new one, isn't it? I think that's another one earlier in the movie. Anyway.
9: No. I think it is.
10: Rocky IV is the answer.
9: Yeah, Rocky IV for sure. Hearts on Fire. Do you know what I just found out? John Cafferty, that's who does that. I just found out recently, like in the last few years, I've seen Rocky IV lots. It's probably the one I've watched the most of all five movies. I guess, you know, seven movies, however many there are now that they've been doing them, the newer ones, Rocky Balboa. But did you know when he gets to the top of the mountain, he's not just yelling. I thought he was just, I thought he was just screaming. Like, I got to the top of this mountain. It's been a long journey. I'm ready to fight now. He's actually yelling his name. Did you know that? Yeah. I didn't know. I'm like,
10: Does that change the movie for you? I mean, he's still just yelling something.
9: Yeah. Just the fact that I couldn't even tell that he's saying, Drago! Like he's saying Drago. Like why he's just cheering. He's shouting his opponent's name.
10: All right, give me an email from an actual listener.
9: All right.
10: As much as I appreciate Danberg.
9: All right. My coffee. No, this one actually is going to require me to go back to my desk. Okay, it says my coffee table book lovers.
13: Would you like to touch my monkey?
9: I'll get back to you here at 4:32, but they ask, could you please ask Timmy to go find the baseball book that he has at his desk, randomly flip to a page, and give us the list. I'll hang up and listen. I'll do that.
10: What's the baseball book?
9: The full count. It's like the Sports Illustrated coffee table book. It's just filled with top 10 lists. That's all it is. And it's all baseball themed.
10: I took that book and I crossed out the O?
9: I do. Yeah. Yes. Full count. And
10: that was funny. What does it say?
9: Yeah, he's not even married like I am. So here's another one. My guys.
14: Just remember, it's not a lie if you believe it.
9: Says, we got the grandparents to watch the kids for a little bit the other day. So what do? We go to the Costco, of course. Finally tried the rotisserie chicken and it lived up to the hype.
10: Never had a rotisserie chicken at the Costco.
9: Good for you. We shared that thing in the car and then debated on where to go to enjoy our few child-free hours.
10: First of all, that tickles me. The fact that you got a babysitter, right? And so you decide, what should we do, honey?
9: Right.
10: Let's go share a bird carcass together in the car. Let's eat that.
9: Not go to a movie.
10: No, none of that.
9: Not go to a fine restaurant. Not go, like, check in at the Super 8 and have hibbity-dibbity.
10: You're parked in a parking lot. See, when I was a younger man and I was dating a girl and I lived at home and she lived at home, we had nowhere to go for, you know.
9: Yeah.
10: Touchy-touchy. So we would go to, like, an abandoned office building's parking lot.
9: Oh, my God.
10: And,
9: just sad.
10: Do what we do. Kids, we were young, right?
9: What is the weirdest place, though? Would that qualify? Like,
10: well, the
9: abandoned
10: cop, the
9: parking
10: time
9: lot?
10: The cop knocked on the door.
9: The what? The who? The cock-a-doodle-doo. Big Sir Spur came up. Ooh, ooh. Pecked on the window.
10: What are you guys up to in there? Oh, nothing, officer. Now I just picture the two of them parked in a parking lot, abandoned office building. Cop knocks on the... What are
9: it's
10: you
9: a lot
10: doing
9: of chicken
10: there?
9: Grease
10: we're
9: there.
10: Just, we're just eating a chicken, officer. No, no, really, what are you doing? No, I swear, we're just sharing this chicken carcass, and it's so delicious and juicy. We're both gnawing on the neck.
9: Maybe it's a natural aphrodisiac. I mean, if it's got... your hands get all greasy and oily, right?
10: Mm-hmm.
9: I mean, after all, Kellen Winslow was at the Boston Market.
10: No, he wasn't. He said he was going to the Boston Market.
9: Oh, he wasn't in the Boston Market parking lot?
10: No, he said he was on his way to Boston Market.
9: That's such a random comment to hit the cop with, right?
10: And now they're all gone. I miss them.
9: Yeah, I do miss one. I miss them. We had the location right there on West Broad, not too far from the casino and where that Popeye's location was. That's the last one that I knew of. But yeah, that I miss them. They were pretty tasty.
10: I like their sandwiches. I wouldn't go in to buy rotisserie chicken because you can get a better rotisserie chicken at Costco or Sam's. But they'd make a good like rotisserie chicken sandwich and turkey sandwich. It was very good.
9: We haven't been banging with Boston Markets for a long time. Like, I don't really remember going to them anytime in the last like 10, 15 years maybe. I think it was in my early 20s, mid-20s.
10: No, they had
9: the last time that I really enjoyed them. And I don't know if I was privy.
10: Cinnamon apples, too.
9: Cinnamon apples. They just had good sides, right? The mac and cheese, the mashed potatoes and gravy.
10: I used to go in sometimes just get sides. I'd get a chicken at Costco.
9: Really?
10: I wouldn't get, yeah.
9: You'd get the chicken elsewhere.
10: I'd get the chicken elsewhere, and then I would go in and get a couple sides from Boston Market because I like their sides.
9: Yeah, I guess that's a good move because they're already hot and ready to eat.
10: Yeah, they're ready to go.
9: Because you get the... That's what I think the next move now for Costco and Sam's Club. Here's what I want you guys to do, because you're in the chicken game and you're undercutting the other prices. Like the grocery store chickens are at least $7. You guys are still sticking at $4.99, which is amazing. Good on you. Then have the little bar there where you're doing hot mashed potatoes and gravy, hot mac and cheese. I don't want to get the hot and ready to eat rotisserie chicken and then have to go and get the mac and cheese that I have to bake for 45 minutes.
10: I understand.
9: It's probably like you went to the Boston Market. We just get it
10: all
9: right here.
10: They only have so much kitchen space back there, though, Timmy. No, seriously.
9: So much kitchen space.
10: The rotisserie's easy because it's on a wall. You put the chickens in there. But if we're going to make mac and cheese and keep it hot and fresh and ready to go constantly, you got to have chefs back there constantly making sure things are heated properly.
9: But they do this in like much smaller grocery store type locations. Remember our Kroger that was right there by the old workplace? They had a full menu that they'd throw out there. That was sort of pick whatever you want, it would change.
10: Oh, we got to take
9: a
10: break. Stop it.
9: 10 football fields of Sam's Club.
10: We're back in 2 minutes for more of the stupidity and more of your emails. 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
12: You're going to hit a 5-minute delay due to a crash blocking the center lane on northbound 270 on the west outer belt before Roberts Road. Expected to be slow from I-70. And we've got some slowdown on westbound 70 downtown between the 71 East Split and Livingston Avenue. 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
10: All right, we have official confirmation from Joe Tardy. And I thought you were wrong, and you were. Hearts on Fire was not the training montage music in Rocky IV.
9: All right, I'm sorry. So what? Don't tell me.
10: Actually, I'm wrong.
9: Don't tell me.
10: Reading this wrong.
9: You are so
10: stupid. Here's what he said.
9: I was right.
10: Here's what he said. No Easy Way Out was used while he was driving. Hearts on Fire was used during the second training montage and again at the very end. In between the first training montage used an instrumental track. Its name, Training Montage, of course.
9: Training Montage.
10: That's what they named it on the official score.
9: Right. No Easy Way Out is when he's like having the dark moment.
10: Right. So you were right.
9: He has a black sports car, right, of some kind. I don't know if that's a Ferrari or some other kind of car. That's a good song. I love that scene.
10: The headlights coming up.
9: You're right.
10: I'm wrong. I read the text wrong too, so I'm extra stupid.
9: Before I go on to the other emails, I got this book here. It doesn't need to be too visual because it's just filled with top 10 lists. You tell me when to stop. We'll get a good baseball top 10 list right here. This is a book called Full Count. It's actually a Sports Illustrated for kids. Good coffee table book, though. You flip through it, read it. Tell me when to stop.
10: Stop.
9: All right.
10: What do we got?
9: Top 10 announcers.
10: Oh.
9: It's perfect. It's a perfect one right there. Number 10, Harry Callis. Pretty good.
10: Harry Callis, of course.
9: Jason Stark.
10: Longtime Phillies broadcaster.
9: My guy, John Miller, spent some time with the Baltimore Orioles. I mean, his team.
10: He's still working for the San Francisco Giants.
9: With the Giants and Sunday Night Baseball. Great team. Him and Joe Morgan.
10: John Miller, Joe Morgan. Yep. That was, you knew a big time game was on when you heard those voices.
9: Just an iconic voice. And he was used on a lot of the baseball video games that I played back in the day, too. Kurt Gowdy, number 8. Gowdy gold chains. Number 7, Harry Carey. Number 6,
10: can I tell you a little thing about Harry Carey?
9: Tell me.
10: Harry Carey he started with the Cardinals, then went to the White Sox, then went to the Cubs.
9: Mm-hmm.
10: And everybody thinks about Harry Carey singing the 7th inning stretch at Wrigley Field with the Cubs, but he actually spent more time as a White Sox broadcaster than he did with the Cubs.
9: You have those Falstaff's read for the beer. It was always good. Number 6 is Bob Uecker. Bob's
10: just passed away not too long ago.
9: One of the best. Funny, too. Red Barber, number 5. I'm less familiar with him. It says Barber called games for the Brooklyn Dodgers and later the Yankees. He was honored by the Baseball Hall of Fame in 78. Okay. Number 4, Mel Allen, Yankees play-by-play man back in the day as well. Jack Buck, number 3. Ernie Harwell, 2. He was the Tigers' voice for 42 seasons. Gee, who do you think number 1 is? All-time best baseball announcer.
10: Vin Scully. Yeah.
9: Number 1 all-time. All right. My perverts and communists.
22: Hey, folks, get down. Thank you.
9: Says the good guys spots a couple weeks ago were making me think about all the cars I've wanted but could never afford. I want you to think back to your high school days. Tell me what was the cool car you wanted but just couldn't have.
10: I'm ashamed to admit it because my first car was a red Pontiac Grand Am. And it was a very nice car. But it had, you know, there was nothing automatic about it.
9: Okay.
10: You know, you roll the windows down.
9: All right. Yeah, but it's got a good shape to it. Good body.
10: It was fine.
9: Did you have the two-door?
10: Yes, it was two-door.
9: That's even better.
10: But the step up from the Grand Am Grand was Prix. The Pontiac Grand Prix.
9: Love that Grand Prix.
10: And I always coveted the Grand Prix. Mm-hmm. And I told myself, oh, I got to tell you, when I make it one day, I'm getting that Grand Prix. You know, now Pontiac's out of business, and who the hell wants a Pontiac Grand Prix? But at the time, I was obsessed with getting one of those.
9: Well, what about the Trans Am, though? You talk about the Grand Prix.
10: Yeah.
9: I wonder, though, like, what did you like the Trans Am also?
10: It was nice, wanted the Grand Prix. I don't know why, but I wanted a silver Grand Prix.
9: Okay. I thought the Firebird, the Trans Am, those were cool. And then obviously, you know, some of the kids, like their parents would have a Mustang, and then you'd see, you know, kids driving the Mustang to school. That always put you in another level.
10: My father bought a Mustang convertible.
9: Really?
10: When I was a teenager, and I don't think he ever drove it more than 25 miles an hour. And I think he bought the only Mustang convertible in 1994 that was made with a four-cylinder engine.
9: You know what? My dad had a four-banger Mustang back in the day as well. It was one of the early 90s models.
10: It really sucked.
9: We only had ours for like 1 or 2 years. It was one of the oddest things of our whole entire path. Like, buying a car was a big deal in our family. We went from like the Dodge Lancer to the Toyota Previa minivan. And that Toyota Previa lasted us like the entirety of the 90s up until he got the Subaru Forester after we moved to Utah to get something that was all-wheel drive for the terrain out there.
10: Remember a cool car that my dad had when I was a kid was an Eagle Talon.
9: Oh, the Eagle Talon.
10: It was
9: Talon.
10: A manual. Eagle Talon.
0: I just was Googling the Eagle Talon. Yeah. Look at the pictures because I wanted one of those.
10: Yeah, that
0: so bad.
10: We had one of those. I never learned how to drive it because it was a manual and I couldn't drive yet at that point. And I always coveted the Mazda Miata.
9: Oh, yeah. My parents had a Mazda Miata as well. When they moved out to Utah, that was their other car. They had the Forester, and then they bought it's actually a pretty cool Miata. It would have been like around a 2005-ish maybe, and it was like the MX-5 model. Does that ring a bell? Where you kind of, it had like the faux silver bars behind the driver's seat, the passenger seat.
10: Yeah, like you're really, you know, taking that out on the track. I guess you could. Those exactly. Miatas are fun to drive.
9: Yeah, it was fun to drive. We took a little trip. We drove from northern Utah out to Lake Tahoe, and we took both the cars. And I was driving the Miata for a lot of that trip. That wasn't bad. But the car that I won, I didn't say it. And I can remember this dude named Chris Talley pulling in a brand spanking new, do you remember the late 90s Toyota Celica models? And then they had the GT model or something like that. There was an upgraded model of it. I just thought that revamped body type was slick. He had one that was jet black with tinted windows. And oh, he was the cock of the walk and the babes were flocking to him. He had his brand new Toyota Celica and he was so cool and it made me sick. And I'm driving our Toyota Tercel to the school.
10: What's he doing now? Is he on the radio? Has he got his own show?
9: No.
10: No, he doesn't. Timmy.
9: Probably not even married.
10: And you know what? Maybe he's got a leg up on us.
9: Good answer.
10: Give me another one.
9: All right. Let's see. My GCBs.
1: Excuse me.
9: And it says, the phrase, don't have none. That means you do, in fact, have some. You putts. Every damn time I hear a double negative, another one of my dingleberries turns into a cancerous tumor. Also, it's Kroger, Aldi, Meijer, and Walmart. No S unless you put an as in front of it. Which is what you are if you use those words that give me a mother bleeping aneurysm.
10: I put an S behind all that stuff, except Walmart. Walmart is the Walmart.
9: Come on, Mitch. Like, that's part of, I think that's an endearing thing about being from the Midwest. I like to put an S behind stuff, even though I don't really
10: Mitch
9: talk like that.
10: Is free to judge.
9: Sure.
10: Who are we to say that Mitch can't complain? Because you and I love to complain. That's our favorite pastime.
9: That's true. We love to complain. And if Mitch and I were friends, I would even more so say those store names with the S at the end of them to drive him nuts.
10: More emails. And people are obsessed with shoes that you wear on the toilet.
9: Oh, the poop shoes.
10: We'll talk about that coming up next. Common Man and Timmy on The Fan.
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21: You should avoid North High Street between 7th Avenue and McMillan Avenue. That's currently closed due to an accident. And you're looking at slower traffic on westbound 270 between Cleveland Avenue and 71 on the North Outer Belt. 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
10: 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Podcast is brought to you by our friends, Care, Heating, and Cooling. Don't forget name dropping with Jeff Rimmer coming up at 5:30. It was Rimmer's birthday this past weekend. I forgot. So I'll wish him a belated birthday.
4: Did you not even text him?
10: I did not. It was on Saturday and I forgot all about it. But good news, I can just trick him because he's... stupid and senile, and I can say, yeah, remember when we talked on the phone there Saturday, Rims? Remember I showed up at your house with a big bow on? Yeah.
4: And nothing else?
10: Yes, I do. Of course I remember. What do you think I am? Crazy?
4: You know, I'm just trying to think of Jeff Rimmer and how he's going to be when he does actually go to the nursing home. Is he going to lose?
10: He's there now.
4: Is he going to lose his wits? Or is he going to live to be 110 like Flossie Dickey, and he's just looking forward to the next nap? Is that all?
10: Uh-huh. Take nap as many times as I can. Yep. By the way, someone just died recently.
4: What is that? Someone just died recently. Many people.
10: It was, this is a real obituary. Unfortunately, he just passed away. Where is this from?
4: Mm-hmm.
10: He was at the Mayo Clinic. This is Eau Claire, Wisconsin.
4: Eau Claire?
10: Eau Claire.
4: Yeah.
10: Eau
4: Claire.
10: And it's written like this, okay? His name was Richard Dick Porn. P-O-R-N was his last name.
4: What?
10: But he went by Dick, so he was Dick Porn. Right.
5: Okay, I thought you were saying his name was like, first name was Richard.
10: Yes.
5: His middle name was Dick.
10: No.
4: Yeah, I thought it was a three part.
10: It says Richard Dick Porn. Richard and then parentheses, Dick Porn.
4: What if his name was like Dick Porn?
5: Yeah.
4: Is that what you're thinking?
5: Yeah, that's what I thought.
10: He died July 1st of this year, so I'm looking at his obituary right now. You can plant a tree in his honor. You can send flowers. Spent his youth in Chippewa Falls. Had four children with his lovely wife.
4: What were his kids named? Does it say like survived by so-and-so, well, so-and-so? Any interesting names?
10: Peter Porn.
4: No.
10: Yes.
4: Peter Porn.
10: Jackie
4: You're
10: Porn.
4: You're doing it, Peter. Jackie Porn.
10: Timmy Porn.
4: No.
10: Yes, Tim Porn.
4: Mikey Porn.
10: Very weird. He named one of his kids Asian.
4: Mm-hmm. That's a good one.
10: Asian Porn.
4: You happy with yourself? Double.
10: One of his kids names Harry as well. Harry.
4: Yep. Harry Porn.
10: What do you think, Schlegel?
6: I like watching dudes.
10: To each their own.
6: I love grass.
10: Instagram is obsessed.
4: Yeah, with this new thing.
10: With these new shoes you wear on the toilet. They're $69. They're called SH shoes. I mean, it's the real word, but we can't say it here. And it improves your posture. It puts you into a sort of...
4: Gets you kind of more...
10: Scrunchy.
4: Upright? Or, yeah, what is it?
10: Well, here's the thing, man.
4: Certain shoes on.
10: About 10, 15 years ago, there was this thing called the squatty potty. And essentially, it was the exact same apparatus. It was like a stool that you put under your legs. It elevated your feet. And it's supposed to be easier for the poop to flow out of your anus.
4: Okay, so you're... God, you have to... God.
10: What?
4: It's just so disgusting when you say
10: we're disgusting beings.
4: You just said on the radio here in the afternoon, so the poop can flow out of your anus.
10: I just said dick porn.
4: God dang it. You're sick. The man is sick. So, yes, you want to get your knees up.
10: And that's supposed to help.
4: That's the squatty potty, what that was. And so the shoes.
10: This is the same thing.
4: The shoes are basically, what are we, just wearing disco shoes?
10: That's right. They're huge, like John Travolta platform shoes that you wear to take a crap.
4: We have one of the Bee Gees, like, platform shoes that are right there.
7: Staying alive. Staying alive. Poo, poo, poo, poo. Taking a crap.
10: You're going to pop for that on Spotify, too? We should get pop just for being terrible.
4: Spewing from the anus.
10: Give me an email.
4: It says, okay, we're done with that now. My Galvestons.
8: Flacco, my Cracko.
4: We've had a few conversations with our son, who's dealing with a hothead slash bully on his football team. He didn't really know how to proceed since everything is usually within the confines of the team, but it's not allowing him to enjoy it that much, which sucks. He also doesn't want to, you know, look a certain type of way or that he can't deal with trash talking. How would you handle it? Did you guys have any nemesises when you were kids? Well, I'm, first of all, sorry that he's dealing with that. And those can be touchy situations. I'm thankful and lucky that Jack has not come to us with anything like that. When I've watched their team, they seem like they've all kind of bonded and gotten along. And then the guys that don't play as much, when they get a chance, the starters, they actually
10: elevate them
4: and cheer them on.
10: I
4: so
10: didn't have any problems on my teams with that.
4: Yeah, but that's I totally get where they're coming from.
10: I mean,
4: from.
10: I had just kids in school.
4: Yeah.
10: That would give me a hard time, but
4: when it's on a team like that, I know what they're saying, because if you try to make it into a big deal, sometimes the writing can be a little bit worse. And I'm not saying it's right. I'm not saying that he shouldn't be bummed out by it, because that stinks. But you probably just focus on the friends that you do have. Like, you know, you can still have little cliques within a team. And I'm sure, like, those buddies are going to, like, enrich the situation for you. And you're on a team sport, too.
10: I'm not listening.
4: So that's kind of like the place to play.
10: To a damn word that you're saying.
4: What is wrong with you, Mike? This is actually a thoughtful email. But did you just tune it out?
10: I'm reading the rest of Dick Porn's obituary, and I feel like I need to read it to you all.
4: I'm sorry to our fine listener who
10: coming up next.
4: Trusted us.
10: I know.
4: With a kid situation.
10: I feel bad.
4: And you just
10: but,
4: toned it out.
10: But
4: because
10: look,
4: of poop shoes and dick porn.
10: Dick porn was in the Army National Guard. He was honorably discharged. You got a discharge? Dick porn. I'm going to have fun with this coming up next. Colin Mann and Timmy on The Fan.
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11: We've got a 25-minute delay due to a crash blocking two right lanes if you're on northbound 270 on the West Outer Belt before Roberts Road. And you're going to hit a 10-minute delay on eastbound 33 from Refugee Road to Hamilton Road. 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
23: Good afternoon. This is Paul Keels. Fifth inning in Seattle. The Mariners a 3-2 lead over the Cincinnati Reds. J.J. Bladé is homered for Cincinnati in that game. Cleveland Guardians continue their home set with the Minnesota Twins tonight. Bailey Ober to pitch for the Twins against the Guardians. Slade Ciccone. Cleveland again tied for first place in the AL Central. Boston Red Sox today with a 6-3 win over Baltimore. That ties a franchise record 15th consecutive victory. The Red Sox could set a new mark in the second game of a doubleheader tonight. Meanwhile, the Columbus Columbus Clippers lost their matinee game in St. Paul to the Saints today by a score of 9-0. 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Breaking sports news. When it happens on The Fan, Ohio's sports destination.
0: One watches QVC religiously. The other studies Paige Spiranak's golf swing. This is Man and Timmy.
10: I'm looking at Dick Porn's obituary. Dick Porn.
4: It's Richard Porn, folks. No, that's a man's name. Richard Porn passed away.
10: He went by Dick.
4: But his name, I'm just saying, that's, yes, Dick is a short nickname for Richard. I had a lot of Uncle Richards that went by Uncle Dick. Mm-hmm. So that's a thing. We know that.
10: I know that.
4: Last name is Porn.
10: Yes.
4: It's an odd last name.
10: P-O-R-N, and he died in Wisconsin. We should all be so lucky to be Dick Porn. Like, he's the all-American man. I'm going to read you his obituary here.
4: Okay.
10: Was born in 1938 to Gaylord Porn and Gertrude Porn.
4: No. Gaylord Porn?
10: Yeah.
4: Yeah.
10: Teddy?
4: What if you... Yeah. What's the nickname for Gaylord? Because it can't just be...
10: Think it would be Lord?
4: It can't just be that.
10: GL.
4: GLP. That's the nickname.
10: GLP's number one.
4: Exactly. Yes.
10: Hope you lose some weight.
4: Bingo.
10: He was married to his wife, Carol, for 54 years. She unfortunately passed away in 2016. They were blessed with four children, Jackie, Tim, Peter, Daniel. Dick was a devoted husband and father all his life. Dick was baptized at Holy Ghost Parish, where he was a member until joining St. James, the Greater Catholic Church, when the family moved to Eau Claire. He was a faithful and dedicated parishioner of the church until the time of his death. Started a great work ethic at an early age. Dick was the neighborhood paper boy and then helped bartend at the family-owned Chippewa Falls Bar, the Mint.
4: My God.
10: Rumor has it, he did it all.
4: He may have served bartender?
10: The locals at the ripe old age of 12.
4: Well, I mean, that's...
10: Young Dick.
4: Yeah.
10: To be serving up some booze, some hooch. Hey, Dick, give me some hooch. Dick started his great work... I'm sorry, I read that. Dick's passion for service started with him joining the Army National Guard in 1955 until his honorable discharge.
4: Mm.
10: Dick was discharged.
4: Yes, you said that
10: before. In 1966.
4: Yep. We thank him for his service, though.
10: Active duty at Fort Lewis, Washington from 1961 to 1962. He was very proud of his service to his country. He was a great supporter of local veteran celebrations and functions. He was a proud member of the American Legion. Of course Dick was in the American Legion.
4: I mean, he had to be in something. He was either in the American Legion or he was in the Kiwanis or the Knights of Columbus.
10: Well,
4: he definitely
10: we're
4: was
10: get
4: in
10: to
4: some
10: that.
4: Kind of club. I know.
10: He
4: I
10: was
4: know
10: in the Knights of Columbus.
4: He definitely was a man that was in a good club.
5: Kiwanis? I thought it was Kiwanis.
4: Kiwanis?
5: Yeah.
4: Did I say that wrong?
5: I think so.
4: I'm sorry.
10: Mila Kunis?
4: Yeah. They always used to do like their own peanuts. I remember that about them.
5: Did they?
4: Yeah, like that would be one of their big fundraisers. Wow.
10: Dick would roast his own nuts?
4: Yeah.
10: Yeah.
4: If he was in the Kiwanis.
10: Yeah. At the age of 18 in 1956, Dick started his long and dedicated career as an optician with Benson's Optical.
4: Very nice.
10: So if you wanted to see better, you went to Dick. His career spanned 70 years, and he was still working 2 full days a week at the time of his passing.
4: What's the difference between an optician and then either an optometrist or ophthalmologist?
10: Ophthalmologist is a...
4: Like medical doctor?
10: Medical doctor.
4: So it's just like levels of what degree you have, but the like optician, is that like a lower grade?
10: I think they can...
4: Does it step up?
10: They fit you for glasses or...
4: But then they pass you off to maybe an optometrist?
10: I don't know.
4: Like a lens crafters? I don't know why I...
10: Dick had many loyal customers who valued his professionalism, his great skills, his counterside manner. Dick was a great colleague and mentor to many coworkers through the years.
4: Counterside manner. I've never heard that
10: term. Well, he worked behind
4: term.
10: A counter.
4: I know. I just never heard that terminology before. You got the bedside manner.
10: While living on the west side, Dick and Carol's home was known as a gathering place for the neighborhood. Dick and Carol even had old-time bowling machines in the basement, which was enjoyed by all.
4: All right.
10: Dick would really throw down those pins.
4: Dick Porn was a well-rounded man.
10: I'm not even done yet.
4: Was he rigid? Was he like a tough guy?
10: It doesn't sound like it. Dick and Carol's house was the host to many gatherings, which included showers, graduations, and birthday parties.
4: So he's a bit of a softy.
10: Hey, let's go over to Mr. Porn's house for a shower. Sure, sounds good.
4: Yeah, that's cool.
10: Christmas Eve was an important gathering for their family. When the grandkids were very young, Dick and Carol started a great tradition that included for many years having Santa and Mrs. Claus show up and hand out gifts. Hey, Mom and Dad, can I go to Mr. Porn's house? Santa's going to be there. I'm going to call 911, son. No! Mr. Porn's got Santa at his house.
4: Well, the great thing about going to Dick Porn's house is he had a stack of magazines. He had so many Sports Illustrateds. Like, he had the best magazines. Sports mags.
10: Dick and Carol could be found in the bleachers of their favorite lawn chairs, supporting their kids and grandkids' sporting events, concerts, dance recitals, and piano recitals. They were so very proud of their family. A part of Dick's life was volunteering and serving his community. He was a member of the Knights of Columbus.
4: Knights of Columbus, that
10: where he volunteered to help park cars at many events. Dick would pull out of those parking spaces pretty fast.
4: Your voice cracked. You couldn't even get the joke out.
10: He was a proud member of the local Elks Lodge. This guy did it, man. All, man.
4: What are all
10: this
4: the,
10: guy?
4: What lodges are we missing? What do we get? We got he's
10: we
4: not
10: got the
4: in
10: American
4: the Kiwanis,
10: Legion.
4: As we know, American Legion, Knights of Columbus, Elks. Do we have a Moose Lodge? Do we need a Moose Lodge in there?
10: Dick worked steak and fish fries.
4: Yeah,
10: at the Elk Lodge. It's where he loved to sing karaoke. Was voted member of the year, and where he enjoyed a drink with his many special Elk members. His final act of community service and outreach was being an organ donor. I tell you, man, this guy is the all-American guy. Married 54 years, was in every single club in his community, respected, given people glasses throughout the years, 4 children showing up at their events. I mean, he had a funny name, obviously. His name was Dick Porn, so that's why we're talking about him. But maybe there's a reason why he had that funny name, so that people like you and me can snicker and read his obituary, and maybe it inspires us to live half the life that Dick led.
4: Yeah, God. If we could just be half a Dick.
10: I think I am.

0: A lot of people came in from mental institutions.
1: When he was
2: What?
1: When he was getting like the award at the Elks Lodge, did he do like the two mice fell in a bucket of cream? Did he give that speech?
2: Oh man.
1: Did he have a good speech to give?
2: I bet he gave a hell of a speech.
1: Was he in the Rotary Club as well?
2: Didn't say Rotary Club.
1: My God.
2: Go bowling in Dick's basement.
1: I think the moral of the story is you want to be a dick.
2: This guy?
1: Yeah.
2: Yes. Think about this guy.
1: Yeah. Yeah.
2: First of all, I wish someone
1: great,
2: would.
1: Great man.
2: The fact that someone wrote a loving obituary like
1: it's a great,
2: this.
1: It's a great obit.
2: What's my obit's going to say?
1: I'm going to write it.
2: Oh, he made fart noises on the radio and childish jokes.
1: I'm going to mention this conversation, this segment about Dick Porn. Richard Porn.
2: You know, we should do that one day. We should all take turns writing each other's obituaries and reading them on the air.
1: That would be a good idea.
2: I mean, we don't have to be dead to write an obituary,
1: no, I mean,
2: do we?
1: What's the fun in being dead before someone writes your obit? Wouldn't you want to know what your friends or loved ones had to say about you? Why do we wait for the death?
2: Are you up for this?
3: Yeah, I think you guys should write each other's, and that's what we'll do.
2: Well, no,
3: that'd be
2: but,
3: fantastic.
2: But you don't want to be involved?
3: No, I think it should be you two do each other.
1: I'll do you, you do me.
3: Yes.
2: And you're just going to watch in the chair?
3: Do Simmons. Yes, I'll be watching over here from this chair.
1: Now, do you think Dick Porn is a better man overall than Dick Hammer? Do you know how much of a dude he was?
2: Dick Hammer led more of a public lifestyle. He was the Marlboro man. He was, you know.
1: USC star.
2: Right. I mean, he did it all. This guy.
1: Basketball player
2: Dick
1: for the Trojans.
2: Porn, no one heard of him until today. He just lived in his small town in Wisconsin and probably changed a lot of people's lives for the better. He's Moonlight right. Graham, for Christ's sake.
1: The fact, though, that Chisholm, Minnesota, Moonlight Graham. Fact that
4: if I only got to be a doctor for 5 minutes,
0: that would have been a tragedy. That's my wish, Rick Kinsella. That's my wish.
1: No, but you're right. Dick Hammer was a celeb. He was in the Olympics. He was competing in volleyball. He became an actor. He was a big

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14: A tranquil period ahead for central Ohio. Dry overnight. Thursday looks good. Dry, sunny conditions. Very little smoke in the air. High temperatures staying in the upper 70s. On Friday, low 80s. Lots of sun. Saturday, dry and sunny.

0: Middle 80s. Next chance of rain comes in on Sunday afternoon. That is your 97.1 The Fan weather forecast. I'm 10 Weather Impact Chief Meteorologist Chris Tomer.
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4: I'm going to be watching some telly tonight. Don't miss Nation's Dumbest. It's airing tonight at 9 following an all-new episode of MasterChef at 8 only on Fox 28. What is this new show that just debuted last week? So we got a gaggle of celebrity contestants. We got Carmen Electra, Anthony Michael Hall. We got Ice-T, John Heder, Matt Leiner, Steve-O, Andrew Yang, and others. They're all trying to get off of this show. If you're the last one standing, then you're dumb. And you win, but you kind of lose. So there's physical tests, mental tests, things that are fun for us all to play along to. They had like an animal thing. We had to stand on the animal. They're asking different questions about it. You'd have people saying, oh, yeah, like I know this answer. You'd stand on an animal to be completely wrong and you'd look really stupid.
5: That's a hilarious premise.
4: All of this stuff. So watch it tonight. Second episode, MasterChef, you know MasterChef. It's like 16 seasons right now with Gordon Ramsay. That's always good. But watch that. Don't miss Nation's Dumbest. Airs tonight at 9 following an all-new episode of MasterChef at 8 only on Fox 28.
5: Coming up in about 10 minutes, we're going to get the David Gabriel George. He is the 5-star running back. He's going to make his announcement. He said 5:30. And a lot of people thinking it's going to be Tennessee, but we'll tell you if that's any different. Don't forget Jeff Rimmer coming up at 5:30 as well. Let me talk to you about a guy who's got some balls, literally.
4: How many?
5: Well, I still got two, but took emergency surgery to keep the two.
4: Could have been just one. And you know what? You can survive with one.
5: Yeah, I had a guy in high school, Scott Springer. His nickname was One Nut.
4: Jerry's son?
5: No.
4: Yeah, you can still have a fam with just one good
5: job. Joshua Carota Grower, is that how you say his name? Plays for the A's. Says he's his hottest hitter. I should probably know who he is, but I don't. But in the fifth inning of the A's season-opening 5-2 win over the Diamondbacks on Monday, he fouled a ball directly off of his nether region, no cup, crumbling to a heap on home plate as a trainer and manager Mark Kotze tended to him. Unlike most foul ball incidents, the ball did not ricochet off the ground before hitting him in the groin. It was clean contact through and through. He eventually rose to his feet, took a few practice hacks, and completed his at-bat. And he hit a single. All right? So he got a hit. A's play-by-play man Chris Carey, who I believe is Chip Carey's son, had a nice quote. He said on the broadcast, "It looks like he'll come up with no balls and one strike."
4: Hey, I mean, I watched the replay of this, and it looks so painful.
5: Well, then
4: when
5: he
4: you
5: went
4: throw
5: out
4: it in slow motion.
5: He got a hit, all right, and then he went out to play the field the next half of the inning. After that, he was finally replaced. He was rushed to the hospital to have emergency surgery for a ruptured testicle.
4: So all the while
5: he stayed in the game.
4: It was either already ruptured or it was in its process of rupturing. Maybe like you with your pants earlier in the show, he then got too much of a squeeze when he went back to the dugout and got caught in his compression shorts and it just completed the rupture or the burst. But it looked so painful when that foul tip ricocheted off and hit him right in the newt.
5: The 2024 third-round pick out of Rutgers is resting comfortably. I don't know how that's possible, per a release from the club. Just 1 month ago, Yankee second baseman Jizz Chisholm.
4: Yeah, Jazz Chisholm.
5: What'd I say?
4: Jizz Chasm.
5: Found himself in a similar situation, ultimately leaving mid-at-bat because of how unbearable the pain was. In his case, though, the ball ricocheted off the ground first, perhaps saving him from avoiding major injury.
4: Did you ever get a good, like, nut shot playing sports?
5: Yeah, because I didn't wear a cup.
4: A lot of guys don't wear a cup because you want the freedom of movement.
5: Right. I felt restricted
4: big debate.
5: With the cup.
4: So you did get a good,
5: oh, yeah.
4: Did you get a line drive? A
5: couple times.
4: Did it get more shaft or more?
5: No.
4: Of the bees?
5: The bees.
4: Yeah.
5: Shaft.
4: But everything was okay.
5: You can deal with a shot to the shaft.
4: Yeah, I guess
5: all you have to do, as Eddie Murphy used to say,
4: all you have to do is
5: graze nuts. Don't even need a direct shot. Just graze nuts.
4: Yeah.
5: And you're in for a bad time.
4: It's just the stomach pain. I took a soccer ball to the nuts in recess once, and it was just, I was out for the rest of the day. I think I threw up later that afternoon just from the pain.
5: All right, come on. Give me another email. It's goodcleanwednesday, goodcleanboy@gmail.com.
4: My guys.
6: You like it, the juice, eh?
4: Did you guys hear the story about Dolph Lundgren? This, we were talking about Rocky IV earlier. He said one time that during his first marriage, his ex-wife would rack up around $60,000 a month in credit card bills. He believes it was because of his infidelities. Like, he wasn't hiding from that. And he thought it almost came across as payments for having affairs. I have affairs. She buys whatever she wants, stays silent type of thing. So the indecent proposal ladder question, if you got $1 million for Leo DiCaprio to have a night with your wife, would you guys? $2 million for creepy Rob Lowe, $3 million for Ike Hilliard.
5: Poor little Ike.
4: I'd be happy to have my wife sleep with Ike Hilliard. $4 million for Sidney Poitier.
5: Dead.
4: $5 million for Jeff Rimmer. $10 million for Tito. And Reimer will be in the cuck chair.
5: Oh, I'd sign up for that in a heartbeat. All of those.
4: Oh, just
5: no
4: go
5: problem.
4: Straight to Tito?
5: Oh, yeah. And can I tell you something? For $10 million?
4: Would you sit in the cuck chair?
5: For $10 million? I'll sit. I'll give notes. Whatever.
4: Instructions?
5: And you know what? For $10 million, Kristen's not going to object.
4: Yeah.
5: She'll put the stirrups right on the bed.
4: You know what? I was really...
7: Let's go, Tito.
4: I was really upset with Sarah over something. This was back when we were just dating. We were in, you know, in college together. We both worked at a golf course. And, you know how you've got these company outings. And depending on what company it is and, you know, what golf course it was at, they could get pretty out of control and pretty, like, borderline inappropriate. Well, she had this experience, but I wound up being upset with her when I found out about it because where we were with money at the time, the things we could have done, she contends
5: that
4: some dude, probably in his, you know, late 40s or 50s at the time, gave her a proposition to flash the cans for $1,500.
5: Just flash?
4: Just flash.
5: Nothing else? No touching?
4: Yeah, of course no touching.
5: Well, I don't know.
4: Right, that would have, I mean, what is
5: this? And she didn't do it?
4: $20? I'll let you kiss him or squeeze him, whatever? No.
5: Right, she should have said, I want to see money on the table.
4: Right.
5: Put money on the table.
4: And what, like 2 seconds?
5: And then I'm going to show you my cans.
4: I found out about that. I'm like, what the, I mean, she was still able to come away. Like, you should have seen what some of the beverage cart girls did with tip money at some of these outings. They'd have, you know, $400, $500, $600 cash after, you know, 7 hours out on the course with these hooligans. But I'm like, you didn't do it. She expected me to be proud of how good and clean. I was like, can we go find this guy? I'd like to say you had a change of heart. Like, sure.
5: Well, she's in her 40s now. I don't know if...
4: No, I mean, not. This was like at the time. Yeah, not now. Like,
5: I was going to say, this.
4: They're not quite the same cans that they were back then.
5: But maybe $1,500 to put them away.
4: I pay you a dollar to shut up.
5: I'm sorry. Oh, go ahead.
4: You want to email or not?
5: Go ahead.
4: My non-cheating bastards.
7: Nice.
4: We were talking about all-time great relief pitchers the other day, and Dennis Eckersley came up. Oh, my God, great mustache. And then the subject of the famous affair came up. You know about this? Rick Manning famously began an affair with Dennis's wife, Denise. Was it Dennis and Denise? His wife's name was Denise?
5: I guess.
4: Dennis and Denise. Perfect. It led to the front office trading Dennis, and Rick Manning would then marry Denise. What kind of rat bastard does that to his best friend and then even has the ability to go through with marrying and carrying on a relationship after you blew up the marriage? Could you ever do that? No, I mean, no.
5: Is Rick Manning still married to this woman?
4: No, I don't think so. But they were married, like, shortly thereafter.
5: Tell you something about Rick Manning.
4: That's crazy.
5: Rick Manning's always rubbed me the wrong way.
4: Is he still with them? He's still on the broadcast?
5: Yeah, he's still on the broadcast with forever. Matt Underwood. They've been doing it forever.
4: Doing it forever.
5: Rick Manning just rubs me the wrong way.
4: I've never met him. Never come across
5: just
4: him.
5: Kind of a smug guy.
4: Well, he did steal his best friend's wife and then married her. Dennis Eckersley,
5: and
4: I think...
5: And then Dennis Eckersley was the best man at his wedding to his ex-wife.
4: That is bizarre, because I don't think they were just like teammates. I do think they were really good friends.
5: Speaking of a man who would swing with the best of them, name dropping with Jeff Rimmer coming up in 2 minutes. Common Man and Timmy on the Fan.
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8: Things are a little stop and go and causing a 5-minute delay on westbound 670 from Grandview Avenue to I-70. And you're going to hit a 10-minute delay if you're on northbound 315 between Town Street and North Broadway. 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
5: Rims joins us on the Bryant Heating and Cooling Systems Fan Guest Hotline. Hello, Rims. How are you, buddy?
11: I couldn't be better. How are you?
5: Oh, fantastic. We were talking about really the good old days. Back in the 60s and 70s when you were a younger man, and how just times were different back then. Did you ever do any swinging? You and Farrell early in the relationship?
11: Well, number one, in the 60s, I was still in school. I hadn't met Farrell. She was still a young girl in California, and we have not met by those in the 60s until the mid-70s.
5: But what I mean is, Farrell is from a well-to-do family in Los Angeles. You've said many times that Harrison Ford was at your wedding.
4: And, that's pretty
5: cool. You know, you were friends with Larry King. You were, you know, a local celeb around town. You were bouncing about. You had a certain reputation. Are you telling me in all those years, you two never had a little key party in the basement?
11: Can we talk sports? Actually, I've got
5: Can I tell you something? The more you resist, the more I want to talk about this.
4: So it'll be a lot easier, Jeff, if you just give a fake answer.
5: If he lays into it, then he'll just let him finish.
11: The answer is no.
5: Okay. All right. So I want to say, all you had to say was no. It's all you had to say.
4: Before hockey, though, Rims, the other thing we were talking about, we started off, we read this man's obituary at the top of the 5 o'clock hour, And he had a funny name. That's why we were reading it. But in all honesty, it was a beautifully done obituary. You could tell it was done with care. I wonder, like, have you ever thought of, like, who you want to write that? Or would you, like, Mike and I's idea was we were going to write an obituary for each other. So then we can actually hear it and get an idea of what somebody might say. Have you ever thought about that?
11: The show gets off the rails very early sometimes, and this is one of those times. Anyway, no.
4: Oh, man.
5: Is it because you're so close to the end? You don't want to think about it?
4: No. That's not what I meant.
11: Take a hike.
5: All right, come on. You said you had some Blue Jackets news. What's the news?
11: Well, I just want to explain something. Arbitration is, it's on the schedule tomorrow. Of course, it involved Jet Greaves, who had an outstanding season this year. There seems to be quite a difference between what the Blue Jackets are offering and what Greaves' group is asking. But this is really semantics. And as we speak right now, there are discussions going on to avoid arbitration, which has not been part of the Blue Jackets through their organization in the past. And let me just explain that if it gets to that tomorrow, it's a lot different than what it used to be. It was pretty tough before because the player would actually be involved in the arbitration along with the agent, the Players Association, and the NHL team if, in fact, they were going to arbitration, and a lot of numbers were put up. Analytics, of course, is a big thing in the NHL now, and it certainly was when they sat across from each other at the table and tried to come to a contract. And it got ugly, it got mean, and it was not a good process for the player. So now it's changed a lot, and the players don't have to be involved, and it doesn't get as bitter as it was. But let me assure you that right up until tomorrow, they're talking today, but up until the arbitration hearing, a deal can be done. And right now, both the Blue Jackets and Jet Greaves are looking at a one-year deal. That's not to say that a contract, a lengthy contract, 2 years, 3 years, multi-year, even longer.
5: Well, I want to ask you about that.
11: 4 or 5.
5: Because the Blue Jackets have a similar situation with Elvis. They jumped on him early and they signed him to a long-term deal and it hasn't worked out. Do you think we've seen enough from Jet Greaves at this point? He was very good last year and he finished off the year before very good. But have you seen enough from him to know that he's going to be your long-term answer?
11: Well, I don't think you're going to see a long-term deal. I could see a multi-year deal, 2 years or 3 years, and avoid going back to the bargaining table between the two. But your point's well taken. I don't think they're looking for another five-year deal at this point unless the numbers work out for both sides. You're not going to see that. Again, if they do, in fact, go to arbitration tomorrow, it'll be a one-year deal, and they're right back to it again next year. But a long-term deal, and to answer your question, as far as Jet Greaves, had an outstanding deal. He's a top 10 goaltender in the NHL based on his numbers last year, and I think the Jackets would like, and I'm not speaking for the team, but I wouldn't mind seeing a 2 or 3 year deal. Nothing much longer, again, unless the mathematics works for both sides.
4: I don't think I would either. Name dropping with Jeff Rimmer. Jeff, you've been around so many hockey players through your years and tons of great goaltenders. You think about some of them and some of the really good ones. What is a trait, a common trait you found in a long-term rock steady goaltender?
11: Consistency. And you see that consistency in a guy that I had the fortune early on in my career to follow. He's a Hall of Famer, and that's Ken Dryden in Montreal. People mm-hmm. don't realize he had a very short period. I think it was 9 years in the NHL. He won 6 Stanley Cups, and you knew what you were getting on a night-to-night basis. And in fact, one Stanley Cup, it was 1979. It was John Davidson facing the Canadians as a member of the New York Rangers. He stood on his head in game one and they won in Montreal. And a few things are bad when the Buckeyes lose a football game to Michigan. Let me tell you, when that game was lost by Montreal in the first game, who, by the way, won the next 4 to win the series in 5 games. But you think that, it was the worst possible outcome ever losing that first game to John Davidson and the New York Rangers. So anyway, that same game, Bunny LaRocque, who was the expected goaltender and number two goaltender, eventually he became, because Dryden took over the number one job that night, because Bunny LaRocque got hit in the head with a Doug Risebrough shot in the warm-up. I was there. And from that point on, Dryden took the number one job, and the other guy was there as the number two in Bunny LaRocque.
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11: Oh, you bet I do. 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
5: I had no idea.
11: 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They dare to compare. Talking today, by the way, to the great Kevin King, and we've got some exciting buyers news upcoming here in the coming weeks. You want to stay tuned. 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
5: Do you want to announce what we're going to do in September, or you want to keep that under wraps?
11: Are you prepared to step up today? I mean, I'm willing to say it.
5: Yeah, no, I think the deal's done. We both agreed to it. Timmy and I agreed to it. You want us there, so let's plug it.
11: Well, I'm honored to have the Afternoon Drive show. Common Man and Timmy will be on site at the arena on September 15th for the launch of the book. And it's getting close. It doesn't get any better than this. In fact, this week, the book is in printing. And then probably the next 10 days to 2 weeks, the book will be available to pre-sale. And I look forward to that. And we are getting awfully close. And yes, I am honored to have you guys right there for the launch. And it'll be a great afternoon right here on 97.1 The Fan. And certainly a great time for me, for sure.
4: Well done, Jeff. And congratulations. When you think about this project, where does this stack up with everything that you've done? I mean, you were lauded when you had your day. You know, when you retired from the Columbus Blue Jackets, I remember you had the t-shirts made. You gave those to us. I still have mine, by the way. You think about everything you accomplished throughout your career, and now this book. Does this feel like icing on the cake for you?
11: Yeah, I'm really, really looking forward to it. And by the way, that's going to be a media event on the 15th, and I'm glad you guys are going to be there. But as well, buyers, and I also will be announcing here very shortly that buyers is going to have a public event a little later on in the week, and we'll have more to say here in the weeks to come on that.
5: All right, thank you, Rims. We'll talk to you next week.
11: No name dropping.
5: Huh. We're out of time. If you didn't talk about swinging so much when the segment first started, maybe we'd have some more time.
4: Well, he mentioned Bunny and John Davidson.
5: Uh-huh. Yeah. Buddy.
11: Bunny LaRocque.
4: And Ken Dryden. Yeah, can you name some goaltenders?
5: Can you do me a favor? Can you say the word consistency again for me?
11: Consistency.
5: So you said it right there. You said consistency before.
11: Because you guys are talking about sex, so you got me off my game.
4: He just wasn't consistent with how he was saying.
5: He wasn't consistent with the consistent.
4: Yeah,
5: 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More of a chicken or an egg sort of thing. 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Consistency.
11: Your fault, boys. It's your fault.
5: It's our fault. 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Thank you, Rims. We'll talk to you next week.
11: Consistency.
5: Name dropping with Jeff Rimmer on the Bryant Heating and Cooling Systems Fan Guest Hotline. 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
8: There's a 10-minute delay due to a disabled vehicle that's blocking the right lane on southbound 71 on the north side between Polaris Parkway and 270. And we've got slower traffic on southbound 270 on the east outer belt between Easton Way and 670. 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I'm Nicole for 97.1 The Fan Traffic.
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23: Common man, Timmy. Happy Wednesday to you.
4: You as well, man. What's going on?
5: What are you up to today?
23: Nothing. Just hanging.
5: Nothing exciting?
23: No, not really.
5: Had two little kids running around, pooing and peeing all over the place.
23: Yeah, the little one, 3-month-old, hasn't pooped in like 4 days, so he's getting a little
5: grouchy. Oh, man, he's saving it up for you.
4: I feel like you had some kind of fire drill going on like this past weekend.
23: Oh, I told you guys. Yeah, we,
4: you talk about that on the air? Well, I can't even remember what you said, but it was crazy. I know that.
23: You guys are obviously you know, dads. And I feel like you tell your kids so many times, you know, a million times in a row.
4: It's annoying
23: to listen to you. Yeah. And like, you're just trying to protect them and keep them safe. So, you know, we had a little toddler chair from when William was a baby, and he was like so big by the time that we put him in this chair. It's got like a mirror on it. It's got little like flippy things, you know, sensory activities.
4: Keeps you stationary just for hanging out.
23: Yeah. For like, you know, 8 to 10 minutes at a time.
4: Right.
23: Like when you're an infant, you know, transitioning to holding your neck up. Right. Like,
4: exactly.
23: It's a big deal when you're a baby, and William never fit in it. Like, we put him in it one time when he was a baby.
4: He was so big, by the time he could go in it, he couldn't go in it.
23: He was a broken, like a busted can of biscuits, you know? And so the chair back out a couple of weeks ago, and obviously he's jealous of everything that we're like pulling out of the basement that used to be his, even though he
5: now he has to share it with his brother.
23: He's got no memory of that being his
4: at all.
23: And he was trying to sit in this chair, and we told him over and over and over and over again, dude, don't sit in this chair because it's not yours. Like, you were too big for it as a baby. You're way too big for it now as a 50-pound 3-year-old.
4: And the more you tell him this, the more he just wants to go on and do it anyway.
23: So we went to Cleveland last week, and I ran up to Powell to get our dog, and then I came back. I took a shower. We were going to go out on Friday night. It was going to be, you know, a nice evening out with the family. I'm like getting out of the shower, and I just hear Meredith, like Benjamin's in the other room sleeping, taking a nap, and I just hear Meredith, William! I'm like, oh my God, what's going on? I thought he spilled something, you know, but like, we can clean up spills that didn't elicit that kind of reaction from her. So I scamper downstairs, and the first thing I see is her like on her knees trying to pry him out of this seat. He has got himself wedged in this toddler seat. And I'm just sitting
5: trying
23: there
5: to prove to you that he could fit in that chair.
23: And he did. Technically, he did fit into the chair.
4: There's just no coming out of the chair.
23: It took us 20 to 25 minutes to peel him out of this chair.
4: Did you need to get the jaws of life? Or like, did you have to get a hacksaw?
23: Well, so like, Meredith and I are having like this conversation while we're trying to pry him out of there. Like, dude, you're stuck. Like, we're going to have to, we tried to like lotion up his legs to like literally pull him out. That didn't work. And so I'm like, we're going to have to cut the chair. Meredith's yelling at me like, this chair is a great chair. Like, we shouldn't throw it away. I'm like, it's either that or your 3-year-old is going to be stuck in that for the rest of his life.
4: His legs are purple,
23: honey.
4: They're
23: purple. Like, and so we cut him out of this chair, and I'm holding him over my shoulders. The chair is like a hard plastic chair. We're cutting around the cloth, like trying to free him. And we finally get him free. We're both like drenched in sweat.
5: I'm sure he was very calm the entire time.
23: Screaming, crying. His legs are purple. I'm like, we're going to have to amputate both of them. And, you know, it's perfect time. Like, brother wakes up from a nap. So he's crying in the other room. Like, I can't even deal with you right now. You've done nothing wrong in this situation.
4: And sounds fantastic.
23: And so we finally get him out. We're like taking a breath, go get his brother. We're both just stunned in silence that he's able to wedge himself into this chair. And he looks at us both deadpan and goes, I don't know why you guys are frustrated at me. He's like, you need to go play in another room, man. You need to get away from us.
4: And then
23: us
4: you said,
23: right now.
4: William!
23: It's classic.
4: Be gone. We're not going out to dinner. I don't want to. Mm-hmm. Order a pizza. Go get some Chinese food.
23: I said, we're going to get a babysitter for you. And we're going to take your brother out to dinner. Yeah. You got to stay here.
5: What is coming up on the Buckeye Show tonight?
23: Guys, coming up tonight, our guy Justin Zwick is in with us. David Gabriel George committed to Tennessee not that long ago. Immediate reaction of that. We will check in with Joshua Perry at 6:30. And then Mick Walker of Letterman Row is going to join us at 6:45.
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4: It is a good, clean Wednesday. Been taking the emails. You can always send us a line at goodcleanboy@gmail.com. The 3 in the P-Archive dude chimed in, said, my Timmy Hall of Fames. I was on the Twitter machine when I noticed that the hot Instagram catfish noodler. You guys ever heard of that? heard of her? No. Hannah Barron is her name, he says.
5: She noodles the catfish?
4: I've heard of it. I may have seen it a time or two. It's like a combination of smut and good, like, clean river fishing. And she noodles the catfish.
23: Catfishing like the MTV show.
4: No.
5: Actual catfishing.
4: Gotcha, she will, like, shove her arm down in a river, and then she will get, like, a 9-pound catfish.
5: But the reason that people watch this is because she's presumably hot.
4: She's good and hot at it, yeah. And so he's saying, the catfish noodler saw and liked one of my posts last week that mentioned her. How the F? Unless she has an alert set up for any time someone mentions her. Kind of weird, especially because she is only slightly well-known. Well, I don't know, 3 in the P. She's got 2 million Instagram followers. Do you guys have alerts like that set up? No. Or do you have any semi-famous person that does or know of that? Well, I don't know. But if he's mentioning, like, a famous sort of Instagram celeb or someone commenting or liking one of your posts, has that ever happened to you guys?
5: He mentioned her in the post, though, right? Or was it just a random post that he had?
4: Well, it said she saw and liked one of my posts that mentioned her. So, yeah.
5: Okay. Well, yeah.
4: So, yeah, she saw it and then put a little heart on it or whatever. That's essentially what you're supposed to do, right? With social media?
23: Don't ask me.
4: She has 2 million followers. She can't do that to every single person that is mentioning her in a tweet. The one thing I do remember...
5: You ever jump in comments of the hot smut women that you follow?
23: I know one person who does.
5: I understand. That's why I'm bringing it up. you're beautiful.
4: Say hi on one of my posts, and I'll send you some nude pics. Hi.
5: Maybe change your account name so that we all can't see it.
4: The one post, Beam
23: I remember her.
4: Beam, you and I, we would always have fun with this, was Richard Lewis, who got more famous here in the last 20 years because of his role on Curb Your Enthusiasm with LD.
5: Richard Lewis, Ohio State guy.
4: Richard Lewis was a big Ohio State guy. That's where this comes down to. And I think this was the older guy in Richard Lewis who didn't really know the social media game. His thing would be wearing, like, the tallest, highest profile Ohio State hat, and he would just snap a pic of him, not a selfie. Someone would take the pic, and it's him holding his diploma. Him holding his degree, and he'd just say something like, you know, tonight the Buckeyes will dine on Wolverine. And Beam and I would always comment on those posts every time those would go up.
23: Hell yeah, Richard.
4: And I shot him a message just one time through Instagram because I noticed he followed me.
5: Richard Lewis followed me
4: on Twitter or something. And I shot him a message, just said something kind, like, I was a huge fan. My mom and I loved watching watching you on Curb Your Enthusiasm and bonded, and I since watched a lot of your stand-up. And he just shot me one message back that didn't quite make sense as a response, but he just said, stay authentic. That was it. And I saw that. I was like, yeah, it's great.
23: Look at Richard Lewis.
4: Stay authentic, yeah.
5: All right, Buckeye Show's next. We'll see you tomorrow. Common Man and Timmy on The Fan.
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6: There's a 5-minute delay on westbound 70 on the west side between Central Avenue and 270. And you're going to hit a 10-minute holdup on northbound 71 on the north side between I-70 and Hudson Street. 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
4: Good evening, I'm Eric Mosley. The Cincinnati Reds are hoping to get their second straight win as they are battling the Mariners out in Seattle right now, up 5-3 in the ninth inning. You can catch that live currently on 1460 The Fan AM. Cleveland is looking for their third straight victory today against the Twins. Minnesota looking to stop a four-game slide will send Bailey over to the mound while the Guardians will be riding the arm of Slade Ciccone. Game time is at 6:40. In a couple of finals from earlier today, the Pirates beat the Yankees 5-3, the Red Sox over the Orioles 6-3, and the Royals over the Giants 5-4. And Major League Soccer has announced a review into tampering allegations against Inter Miami in the signing of Brazilian midfielder Casemiro. 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
2: Ohio State. 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
13: 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Down the right side going. Devin Smith got it at the 5 and into the end zone. Touchdown.
2: The one show that's nothing but the Buckeyes.
13: 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Kraft shoots it high on the right for 3. 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
23: Off and rolling here on a Wednesday. I am Brianna Beam hanging out with our guy Jay-Z, Justin Zwick this evening. Big Mo behind the glass. Doing a great job on that live update. It's tough to accomplish the live
14: I'll
23: update.
14: I'll do it live.
4: It's the first
14: that's
4: one.
14: That's what Mo said coming into this. He said, I'll do it live.
4: Yeah, it's the first one, and you have to break the seal at some point.
23: That's right.
4: And today was the day. I have to prove my mettle. Couple of words I stumbled over, but you know, I'm a Marion kid.
14: I thought it was great.
4: Reading is not always easy.
23: You know what? You did a great job on that, Mo.
14: You should try and hear Beam do math. I mean, we had nothing going on this show.
23: Yeah, first of all, math and reading, two different subjects in school. Both I didn't do great at, all right? But I was okay at reading. Math, I'm obviously not very good at. But I don't know why you're throwing me under the bus. It's Reimer that didn't know anything about
14: anything.
23: He's
14: not here, and that's I'm never going to let him live that down.
23: No, we shouldn't let him down. So a good job on that update here.
4: Thank you.
23: Yes. Mo, we got a great show lined up for you here this evening on a beautiful Wednesday. I'll tell you what, buddy. I woke up this morning. I went outside. Boy, it feels like there's football in the
14: air. I sat down, and I was like, I got to sit here until noon for a game to start. That's what I felt like. It felt like a Saturday. I had no idea. My dad walks into the house with long sleeves on. He's like, it's chilly out there. I had to put his sweatshirt on when I walked. And I walked out. I was like, this is fall weather.
23: It was great. So, you know, this morning my wife went back to school for something that she needed to do. Hasn't been to work, you know, had the maternity leave, and then she's been right into summer break. So she had something to do at school at like 9 o'clock. She took William over to daycare a little bit early today, and it was like 8:30, I don't know, 8:25. They got out the door. I was watching the little one at home, and she walked outside and she goes, ooh, it's chilly. I was like, that
14: brisk,
23: I love that.
14: Baby, yes.
23: I love that. Oh. You know, it's right around the corner, man. We're a couple of weeks away, 15 days away from Ohio State starting fall camp. We are less than a week away from Big Ten Media Days out in Chicago, which I'm sure we'll have you all covered with television's Adam King, Nicole Sheeran, Austin Burm. They're going to be out there covering all things in the conference in the Big Ten. I feel like once we get Jay-Z to the weekend before Big Ten Media Days, it's like, all right, we're here now. It's football season. Let's rock and roll. It's time to go. And then swiftly after that week, Ohio State starts camp, and then, as you know,
14: Start singing Christmas carols because it goes so fast.
23: It does.
14: And it's the best season of the year, both weather, both sports. I mean, everything you could think of, this is the time. This is the time for Ohio to shine. We always joke about the San Diego of the Midwest. This is our prime time, and football's getting back. It's going to be great, even though I got some bad news today.
23: We did get some bad news today. We'll get into that.
14: So even with that happening, football's ready. We got the Big Ten. You know, I know Austin and Burm are pumped to get to Chicago. I think Austin said he's going to hit Lollapalooza up a little bit before they go into the media days.
23: I think it's Austin and Burm's favorite week of the year. Like, they don't, those guys really not, you know, looking forward to actually watching
14: They don't want to watch practice. They just want to go talk to guys.
23: They're looking forward to Lollapalooza and going out to Big Ten.
14: They want to go talk to dudes. But yeah, it's here. It's a lot of anticipation. These are the dog days of summer. We just try and get through them. There's not much going on.
23: We're so close.
14: Oh, we're so close. You can just taste it. And then the weather this morning just kind of set it off. Like,
23: absolutely.
14: Oh, here we go. It's here.
23: We are here and we are close. We're going to go over some quarterback tiers. Where does Julian Sand rank in college football? We'll do that in our next segment around 6:17. Joshua Perry is going to join us at 6:30. We'll talk some ball with him. A lot of stuff going on nationally, of course, in college football, the breakaway, the rogue SEC, what are they doing? We'll get his thoughts about that coming up here at 6:30. Mick Walker, Letterman Rowe, he's going to join us. We We will talk about David Gabriel George. We'll talk about him in just a second. But Mick Walker of Letterman Row will join us at 6:46. Get into the pulse at 7 o'clock. Austin and Television's Adam King had a chance to sit down with Ohio State wide receiver and captain Brandon Innes yesterday. We'll hear some of him in the 7 o'clock hour. And then I figured, you know, we're getting close to Big Ten Media Days. Let's really just kind of put the pulse on how interested we all are in watching every single Big Ten team. So we'll do that, a proprietary ranking coming up at 7:30 of interest levels in Big Ten teams. But yes, the news that we have been alluding to, Berm kind of softened the blow last night. Austin, maybe the night before that. David Gabriel George, the five-star plus running back out of Canada, who was at the Baylor School down in Tennessee, ultimately did commit to the University of Tennessee about 40 minutes ago. Now, if you've been listening to anything we've been saying, if you've been listening or watching or reading anything that Berm or Mick Walker, anybody who covers Ohio State recruiting, or even from a national recruiting perspective, it kind of seemed like the last 48 hours has been trending Tennessee. That was certainly the way David Gabriel George announcing his commitment to Tennessee. Not surprising, obviously disappointing for sure from an Ohio State perspective, given that we know that the offer, the monetary offer at least, for David Gabriel George was more of that combined than Quinshon Judkins and Travion Henderson during their last year at Ohio State. Ohio State did everything they possibly could. Carlos Lachlan and the Buckeyes have been involved in this recruitment for over 2 years. It stings for sure. You didn't get the guy who you were after. I'm sure that they had plans in that building, Jay-Z, to maybe replace him by committee. He's a stud. He's an absolute star. He'll be great at Tennessee. Congrats to that young man on committing, but no doubt it hurts from an Ohio State perspective. But you know, he decided he wanted to go to Tennessee, and that was the situation we felt like maybe in the last 48 hours developed, and it was no surprise that about 5:30 he did commit to the Volunteers.
14: Yeah, it was, you know, the crystal balls were all kind of like through this whole thing. You kept hearing how much money Tennessee was going to throw, and the crystal balls just kind of stayed there. And then, like you mentioned, about 48 hours ago, they all just kind of started flipping, and you just realized like they must have had enough to get the deal done. You know, we were just so excited because, you know, I don't feel like Ohio State chases a lot of guys. And I don't know, I don't want to say we chase this kid, but we put a lot of eggs in that basket, right? And, you know, we had all the coaches going down and seeing him at the same time. And, like, we put the full court press on as far as
23: Ohio State. Carlos Lachlan went to Canada multiple times.
14: Yeah, I mean, and he learned how to speak French. Yeah, exactly. So it's like you had all that. And so as fans and as, you know, old players, like, you think, like, all right, they're all in on this kid. Like, let's go get him because he apparently is, you know, the real deal.
23: And he's a stud.
14: You know, it is what it is. You get so much money thrown at you as a young guy, and you know, that can be hard, I imagine. I wish it would have happened to me, so I had to go through it. It didn't. But, I mean, these kids, I mean, $2 million is, I mean, reportedly, who knows? I mean, what it really is. But
23: I have no clue what the
14: actual
23: number
14: bunch,
23: is.
14: You know, it's a bunch of money.
23: Private jet access.
14: Yeah, and we did what we could, but I love how I respect to Ryan Day and the staff. Like, hey, we really want you. This is where we're willing to go. And you know what? If that's not good enough, we wish you the best. And again, you know, we really want you to be here. We really want to develop you. We really think we can be better for you than another school. But, you know, you don't win them all. And the thing about Ohio State is we're not going anywhere. You know, we're going to maybe see Tennessee in the playoffs again. Maybe.
23: Maybe.
14: You know, maybe if they, you know, get their act together. And I don't think they will. I don't think anybody's like really saying, oh, man, let's put Tennessee over the top. I'm like, no, we're all thinking, man, they're going to run this kid 300 times a year because they don't have anything else down there.
23: For sure.
14: But anyhow, we'll see what happens, you know, if we ever do get to come across him. But, you know, best of luck to him. Seemed like a great kid. I mean, family's involved, all that good stuff. Yeah. Who knows how that comes down on an 18-year-old.
23: Yeah, and so the thing that I was kind of alluding to last night, like just, you know, from an Ohio State perspective, it obviously, like, it stings. It hurts. Yeah. You've been after this
14: you
23: never, guy.
14: You don't like to lose in anything, right? So it's like we lost one in recruiting.
23: You essentially skipped a running back class to focus on this guy and say, we're not going after anybody else. You are the prized possession of this class. You're the crown jewel. We're going after you. We're only interested in going after you. Now Ohio State's going to have to offer some other kid in this class. And then the transfer portal, as Austin was talking about last night, we'll see it when the season gets to an end. A lot of things can happen between now and then. But the way that I'm looking at it is like Tennessee football, you know, for the last 20 years or so, Like, they've been good. Some of the years we saw them here up at Ohio Stadium, or as they like to call it, Neyland North.
14: Yeah. I mean, they thought they were going to come in here and really show us something.
23: Came out with their shirts off, you know, went tarps off. Will Howard saying we knew exactly at that moment that they were beat when they tried to impress. Because
14: not one of those dudes looked like they'd been in the weight room.
0: Don't you think that's when they kind of showed maybe just how dumb they are in the South?
23: Yeah. I mean, I don't know. I mean, I'm not walking out in that weather, tarps off.
14: I was out there getting ready for the game.
0: That's not bravery. That's just stupidity.
23: You also had some liquid courage maybe when you were out and doing that. But the way that I liken it, it's like Tennessee, the way that they are combating the way that Ohio State is at least doing recruiting. Ohio State, yeah, the

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1: You know, like, but they ante up. But they just ante up on two or three guys. And it's like, all right, well, what about everybody else? Right. It's an 11-man team, you know, when you're on the field.
2: So David Gabriel George committed to Tennessee. Again, not surprised if you've been listening to us for the last 48 hours or so. Again, we'll talk to Mick Walker of Letterman Row around 6:46. What went wrong for Ohio State in the last 48 hours and what ultimately turned, I think we all know, but we'll get an inside scope of that when we check in with him coming up later this hour. For now, though, where does Julian Sand rank among quarterbacks in college football? We'll get to that coming up next. It's the Buckeye Show on The Fan.
3: Here's some good, some bad, some really bad. 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
2: It is smooth sailing across central Ohio for the remainder of this week. Clear overnight tonight, down into the middle 50s. On Thursday, dry, sunny, very little smoke in the air, highs in the upper 70s. Friday, we'll do low 80s, dry. On Saturday, a lot of sunshine as well, and middle 80s. That is your 97.1 The Fan weather forecast. I'm 10 Weather Impact Chief Meteorologist Chris Tomer.
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3: Hey, now my guy Jay-Z, Justin Zwick this evening. Big Mo doing a great job behind the glass while Reimer's on vacation. Joshua Perry, he's going to join us coming up here at 6:30 this evening. What'd you get into today? Anything fun?
4: No.
3: Nothing?
4: In the office, doing some work, and that's about it.
3: Just grinding?
4: A couple phone calls this afternoon, just grinding, yeah. You know, just trying to get stuff done so I can go to the golf course tomorrow and Friday.
3: It looks pretty nice out.
4: This weather, like, I should have been playing today. It's so nice. I mean, this is, like, the best weather to play in, so I'm going to go out the next couple days. So I had to take care of a few things today before coming into the studio.
3: You know, a GSD day.
4: Yeah.
3: Get stuff done.
4: Yeah, get stuff done. That's
3: get stuff done. Make sure that everything is good.
4: Make sure that the phone's not going to be ringing tomorrow when I'm trying to hit birdies.
3: And if it does, you know.
4: It's going to be on vibrate, so I'm not going to hear it.
3: I can politely decline, and I'll call you on Monday.
4: Exactly.
3: When everything gets back together.
4: Can't be that important.
3: Reimer was texting us today, and he was like, you know, I'm playing great, but if humanity's basically the life of everybody was on the line and on planet Earth, and they asked me to make a 5-footer, everyone would be dead.
4: Everybody would be dead.
3: And I said, I've been there before, buddy. Don't worry about that. But also in the Marysville Marathon, I was the one to save you because you couldn't putt. I couldn't do anything else, but I was able to make 5.
4: That's usually how it goes sometimes, I feel like. You can do everything else and not putt, or you can not do anything else, but your putter's on fire for like double bogey.
3: I think you're going to have a great time on the golf course the next couple of days. And if anybody has a tee time on Thursday and Friday, then best of luck to you because it is supposed to be spectacular out. Just like it was here today. Maybe not as cool, but you know what? We're not going to nitpick. As long as the number starts with a 7, everyone is all good. Let's read this a little bit earlier today. This comes from The Athletic. They do this every single year. Antonio Morales, Sam Kahn put this together. This is also kind of an homage to what Mike Sando does for the NFL quarterback tiers. I like a list. I also like a tiered system. I think the tiered system has come into play. We're going to do another tier that is our very own about watchability, how interested you are in every Big Ten team coming up in the 7 o'clock hour. And here's how they describe it. Tier one, the best of the best have a strong combination of proven production, elite traits, and are among the Heisman Trophy front runners. Coaches want to build their teams around them. Tier two, produced and teams win because of them. They might be more circumstances dependent than tier one, or there may be a shortcoming keeping them from there, but they're close to the elite group. Tier four, tier three, tier five, tier six, tier seven, on and on and on. They've broken down all 138 quarterbacks in college football, and they actually did a pretty good job on this. Now, this is the surprising part to me. The number one player, according to these fellows from The Athletic, best quarterback in college football for this upcoming season is Ole Miss quarterback Trinidad Chambliss, which wasn't the starter going into the season at Ole Miss last year.
4: Wasn't supposed to be the starter.
3: Came in like an absolute wrecking ball. Led at Ole Miss, Lane Kiffin-led team. We know how that ended. We don't need to go into the well on that. Again, goes into the offseason, basically has his eligibility denied from the NCAA, wins that, gets to come back for Ole Miss for a sixth year. Was great. Well, I mean, was a game changer in the playoffs for them. You could see that guy, you know, fighting tooth and nail. But he was the number one ranked quarterback prospect heading into this season, according to these guys from The Athletic. An SEC assistant said, Trinidad is probably the best quarterback in the SEC. I think he's a baller. A power four offensive coordinator said he can beat you in a multitude of different ways. A general manager in the SEC, he's a winner. He's a gamer, should have a ton of confidence, and has a ton of experience. His stats last year, 66 completion percentage, 22 touchdowns, 3 picks, 8.8 yards per attempt. Again, he's coming in at his sixth year. Number two overall in this quarterback class would be Dante Moore, who is widely viewed as the best quarterback or the second best quarterback overall going into the NFL draft. I think it surprised maybe everybody that Dante Moore said, you know what? I'm going to forego the NFL draft and I'm going to come back to Oregon. Going to try to chase another Big Ten championship. Going to try to chase a national championship, which is something that has eluded Oregon for forever. An SEC assistant said, I love Dante. I think he would have been the first pick in the draft this year. I love the way that he throws. I love how calm he is. I love his demeanor. He's phenomenal. Super electric, not only with his arm, but with his feet. Obviously backed up Dylan Gabriel for a season. Became the starter last year. Good season. 30 touchdowns. 10 picks. You'll see them coming up here a little bit later this season in Ohio Stadium, which will be very fun, right?
4: Oh, yeah.
3: Everyone's looking forward to that. Going to be electric.
4: Going to be a big game. I wouldn't have been surprised if he was number one on this list, to be honest with you.
3: I wouldn't have been surprised.
4: I think the guy hit on that. He probably would have been, you know, a very high pick if he had went to the draft, probably the first quarterback taken. I'm a little surprised they put Chambliss in front of him, but right there at number two, I mean, it is what it is.
3: It's solid, right?
4: Yes, very solid.
3: CJ Carr, Notre Dame, comes in at number three for sure. Top three quarterback, a P4 general manager said. Poised, makes all the throws, can layer the ball. Elite processor, captain, kids love him. Ultra competitor, unbelievable. He's a for sure top 10 pick. I think he's a really high-level NFL prospect, another offensive coordinator said in the P4. Like his game a lot. He makes some big-time throws. I think he got to where he was pretty confident playing at a high level, so I think he'll take the next step and really be able to be a guy for them. Here's the thing about Notre Dame. Look at the first couple of games of the season. Obviously didn't go the way that they wanted to. Fought tooth and nail at the end of the year to get into the playoff. First couple of games, very tough for them. Mm-hmm. Weren't able to do enough to jump Miami in that final ranking. I think CJ Carr is a terrific quarterback, but always the way that I'm thinking about Notre Dame, and maybe this is unfair for me, Jay-Z, thinking about what they've done in years past, I look at their offense and like outside of Jeremiah Love, I'm like, they're not elected. They've never been electrifying. They've never been one to score 50 points a game, 60 points a game. I know CJ Carr is very good. Mm-hmm. I know they've had a good year in recruiting. They've had a good year in transfer portal additions. Is Notre Dame's offense going to be able to win them games? I think that's more defensively for Notre Dame with Marcus Freeman in charge. Mm-hmm. I have no problem with CJ Carr being on this list. I think he's a great quarterback.
4: No, I don't have a problem with being on the list. I think maybe you fall in love with them a little bit. I mean, he had two running backs that went in the first round last year. I mean, we know how good that can be and how, you know, that can change things as a quarterback. So, I mean, if you're basing it just off of what he did, like, yeah, he had two studs in the backfield, a good offensive line, and you kind of leaned on people a lot last year. Then he made some good plays. I think he belongs in tier one, no questions about it. We'll see this year because, I mean, they took two of our guys, right? Mm-hmm. Two receivers. So they got sure two did. Of our big guys coming in. You know, he can't say they don't have the weapons or the explosiveness, yeah. I would think, anymore. So we'll see what happens this year, but solid player, no doubt about it.
3: Darian Mensah, the transfer from Duke who went down to Miami, who I think is the number one ranked like NIL value on three right now for a college football player, which is only because Miami paid him what they paid him to get him there.
4: Exactly.
3: He was great last year, 34 touchdowns, 6 interceptions. That was a Duke team that won the ACC championship. Miami got into the college football playoff over them. We'll see what he can do. Number five, Julian Sand coming on the list. Here's the interesting thing about Julian Sand. Here's what was said about him. Big Ten general manager said this. He's just a game manager. Overrated. Not a guy who can win them a title. Meanwhile, an ACC front office staffer said, I think people are criminally low on Julian Sand. I think he's a top two or three quarterback. Anyone else who doesn't have him there is absolutely wrong. I think we can all, and we were doing this last season, we can nitpick Julian's performance. Good in the regular season. Ran into a buzzsaw in Indiana, ran into a buzzsaw against Miami. How much was that on him? I think he shares a lot of that load. How much was on the offensive line where he was getting pressured, you know, in 2.2 seconds.
4: Play calling, all kinds of, you know, all kinds of stuff goes into
3: that.
4: There's
3: lots of things.
4: Losing your offensive coordinator before the, you know, first one of those games.
5: How is it that nobody is mentioning that he has brought in, or he hasn't brought in, but they brought in a new offensive coordinator who has a lot of strengths in dealing with a quarterback that can be accurate, also deals in a lot of play action with the running backs that we have. I just feel like this is too much. I get it. You have to base it on what we saw, but it's a little bit too much based on on what was seen, especially those last two games. There's a lot of blame to go around.
3: It's a what have you done for me lately society, right? And the last couple of games for Julian Sain weren't his best games by far. But again, I mean, you're talking about an offensive line that should be better this year, an offensive coordinator who comes in. I know he's down to the college level. A run game
4: that should be better this year.
3: A run game that should be better this year. And a defense, I don't know if they're going to be as good as last year, but Matt Patricia is still the defensive coordinator. So, again, Julian Sain ranking number 5. Think it's a little bit too low. That guy was in New York last year.
4: Well, that's, I mean, in reading the thing, the most accurate quarterback last year. So in however many games, he was the most accurate quarterback we had last year. And then in the scouting report or scouting take, too many mechanical inconsistencies lead to too many off-target attempts.
3: I remember you and me
4: think about that.
3: Doing the post-game show and me asking you, like, his mechanics look awesome.
4: Yeah.
3: Every single throw.
4: There's times where he'd sit in the pocket a little bit too long, or he'd fade and just,
3: that's the game of football.
4: That's football. That's a young quarterback starting for his first year, like in the big show anyways. I mean, that's just how it goes. But to have an article that says, oh man, he was this, and well, this is why he's fifth, because he had too many, failed attempts because it's bad mechanics. Get out.
3: Game manager and overrated is a little extreme for me. That's a little extreme.
4: I love that. Somebody's printed that out already and put that right on his locker.
3: I bet Ohio State loves that.
4: Yes. Yes. 1,000. Are you kidding? Ryan Day may have printed it out himself in big old letters.
3: Big Ten general manager. Maybe that was Mark Pantone who said that. Just leaked it to the Athletic.
4: That's great.
3: You want fuel to the fire? Yeah, exactly. Watch this. Yeah. Here's what I think about our quarterback.
4: He can't win us a title.
3: Yeah.
4: Way overrated.
3: Bet I can't. You're right. Exactly. That's going to be fuel to the fire, buddy.
4: Not that he doesn't have enough based on how things went at the end of last year and how everybody was calling for a running quarterback, this, that, and the other. Like, he's got enough, but right before the season to throw that one at him as a guy who was in the Big Ten and probably doesn't have to see him this year. That's why he's saying that.
3: Yeah.
4: But, come on. That's great bulletin board material.
3: Anyways, it's a fun article, fun way to dive into your favorite team's quarterback. If you're not an Ohio State fan, you can look it up, because all 138 quarterbacks, including quarterback competitions, are listed on this article. Joshua Perry, he's going to react to everything in college football with us coming up here in 2 minutes. 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
3: Hanging out my guy Jay-Z this evening, Justin Zwick. Right now we head up to the Bryant Heating and Cooling Systems Fan Guest Hotline. Checking with JP. He is Joshua Perry. JP, what's happening? How's your week been on Bishop and Friends? Know you got a busy week ahead of you.
15: Oh, it's been good. Certainly have enjoyed my time there. Love any time I'm able to join you guys here on the Buckeye Show as well.
3: Absolutely, man. Always look forward to having a nice chat with you. Saw you were fishing in Northeast Ohio the other day, maybe on the banks of Lake Erie. How did that go?
4: We didn't get invited to the fish fry because I heard you had that on Sunday. Where's that at, JP?
15: We had a fish fry. I was eating leftovers, made a po' boy on Monday. It was a good trip. Listen, man, I used to fish with my dad when I was a young lad, but we would go to, like reservoirs, here locally, nothing too crazy. Being out on the boat in the middle of Lake Erie, like we were basically as far north as we could go before crossing into Canada and then halfway to Cleveland. And it was a ton of fun. The fish were biting. We brought home 30 of those things. Nice. We had them skinned up, cleaned up, and we were eating. So it was a blast. I think I'm going to do it again next summer. But I think I found my new hobby, which is good because I'm no good at golf, so I don't want to waste any. No, I'm joking. I'm going to still golf. But I'm a little less frustrated when I'm on the water than when I'm hitting the links.
3: Did you guys have any rollers you were dealing with out in the lake, or was it smooth for you? I know some people have a problem with that.
15: It was a little choppy up there, but we had a good day regardless.
4: Do you know how to clean the fish and do all that stuff, or did somebody else do that for you?
15: Brother, we write the check.
4: Yeah, that's what I said. That's how I do it.
15: I'm good on that. I don't need to get that nitty gritty with it.
3: I've seen people do it before. I'm like, you know what? I could do that, or I could also not do that, and then they could be provided to me.
15: As far as I'll go, like I'll go to the grocery store and I'll buy a whole chicken and I'll break it down. Right, I'll break it down to all the parts. I'll take the bones out. Like that's easy. You can watch somebody on Instagram do that in about 90 seconds and you're good. I don't think I could ever watch somebody clean and debone a fish and be like, oh yeah, I'm going to do that right now. Like that's just a different thing. I'll leave it to the pros.
3: I think you could do it. I think you're short.
4: Everything's on YouTube.
3: Yeah. You can figure that out. You can watch how to debone. Yeah,
4: get a good
3: kind of
4: knife
3: fish.
4: And get a nice sharp, small knife, I think. And just go to town. Yeah. Yep. Sure.
15: Change your own oil, do your own brakes, deboning fish. You can get anything on YouTube.
4: I change my oil all the time. I hold a flashlight for my dad when growing up.
3: It was a real Christmas story situation. Oh, fudge. That's no good. We got Joshua Perry with us here on the Bryant Heating and Cooling Systems Fan Guest Hotline. JP, breakaway, SEC down at Media Days. Got Greg Sankey, Kirby Smart saying, we might just think about breaking away. What's your opinion on that and thoughts as it seems that college football has kind of lost the plot? I know it's talking season. Everything will calm down here in a few weeks when training camp gets underway. But they certainly seem to be full steam ahead on this idea of breaking away from the NCAA.
15: Yeah, they're full steam ahead on thinking. That's just about all they're going to do on this topic. So let's really think about what would happen here. So they break away. Is that just football? Because I don't think anybody's going to want to play with their Olympic sports and probably football, basketball. But the Olympic sports, you're going to look at that and be like, no, they can go do their own thing. So I'm not exactly sure how those athletic departments could thrive there with the rest of their sports. Then you crown your own champ and sounded like a good idea maybe like 5 years ago, 10 years ago. It sounded like it would have been viable. You haven't won a championship in a few years. The Pac-12 had a more recent participant in the national championship than you have. So to me, that's not viable to say that we're just going to do that and people are going to look at that as something that they want to celebrate. And then I also believe that if you're not competing for the rest of the championship that everybody else is competing, your media rights package also deteriorates. I don't think your conference is as valuable as the TV product because it's so isolated. So it sounds good when you threaten and you want to get things changed and we don't like to propose legislation and we can't enforce rules. By the way, you never cared about rule enforcement until it started to go against you and it was benefiting you. You were like, man, screw the rules. Neither here nor there. I think it's a lot of talking. I think it's some posturing. There are certainly frustrations down there, and I think there are probably frustrations in the Big Ten. We'll hear about it from coaches and the commissioner next week, but there is no chance in hell that it's actually viable for them to break away, at least right now. I don't talk to me 5-10 years from now, it might be a different answer, but they can't do it today.
4: I mean, I agree with you. I don't think it was singular conference could do it, but could you see if the Big Ten got on board, if the Big 12, I mean, could you see the conferences coming together if there's enough steam behind this? I think right now they're just trying to say, give us what we want in this act or we're going to leave. I think they're trying to be the bully in the room. But, 5 years down the road, could you see maybe all these conferences saying, man, maybe they had the right idea. We're going to go ahead and try this.
15: Yeah, I could see the NCAA not being a thing anymore. That's perfectly fine. But then you get to, like, what's the next iteration of the rule creator, rule enforcer in college football and in college sports, really? And how does that work when nobody is on the same page and everybody feels like they're fighting for different interests? And I'd go as far as to say, like, the teams within the SEC probably all feel differently about what the vision of the sport should look like going forward. If you talk to, you know, Eli Drinkwitz, if you talk to Josh Heupel, I feel like their thoughts on a postseason rules enforcement would be different than if you talk to Steve Sarkisian. Same thing in the Big Ten. I think the Big Ten does a better job of presenting a united front. But if you got Ryan Day in a room and you were really honest and asked him, like, hey, what do you think and what's the perfect plan? And then you get Barry Odom, who's a coach at Purdue, and you ask him the same question, you're going to get vastly different answers. So I think part of the realization right now has to be that certainly the NCAA is not effective and it's a bad organization and it probably needs to go away. But if you're looking for this perfect thing to come around and fix all of the problems, you're just not going to get there because there are too many teams with vastly different interests that are going to be lobbying for what they believe is right, and nobody's going to come to the same conclusion on it.
3: JP, what are you most interested for coming out next week for Big Ten Media Days? Tony Petitti's going to speak. You got the Ward Manuel situation at Michigan, which we learned about a little bit earlier this week. Obviously, all of the great football that's going to be played in the conference. Like, what to you is piquing your interest most as they're all going to gather over in Chicago next week for Media Days?
15: So I would start with Tony Petitti and his thoughts about the sport and how things should be moving forward. And does he speak like the commissioner of the best conference in the sport right now? Or does he kind of, you know, say the thing, but do it a little bit more tactfully? I think he has an opportunity to just kind of lay things out and be like, yeah, we're driving the bus here. And this is what I think should happen. Everybody else should get on board. So I'm curious to see not only what he says, but his tone when he says it. The second tier Big Ten teams, I want to know how confident they feel at this moment, because as I look at some of the in like, you'd love for Wisconsin and Michigan State and Nebraska to all be better. I'm not exactly sure, but like, Iowa, is that a team that can really be a thorn in people's side? And is USC ready to take a step this year? Like, can the middle of the conference present a little bit better? I am not interested in anything that Michigan has to say, because I don't think they're going to say anything interesting on this. I think the players are going to be like, that's out of my hands. I'm here to play ball. And I think Kyle Whittingham should be like, I'm the new guy. I don't know why you're asking me any questions. I wasn't here for any of this. And so I just don't think we're going to get anything too interesting.
4: JP, did you do a media day when you were in school? And what was your favorite part if you did?
15: So I did media days. It was awesome. We did it in Chicago the year that I went. Had some deep dish. It was really fun. I did they used to do the Big Ten luncheon, which they killed, and it was probably a good idea because that thing was long and drawn out and not interesting. But I was a keynote speaker at that thing, and I was very fortunate to be able to do that. And then we did the show for the Big Ten Network. It was myself, Taylor Decker, and Adolphus Washington that all went. And Dave Revson, who's the lead host for the Big Ten Network, asked Adolphus Washington the question, basically, if you guys don't repeat as champs, do you think this season would be a failure? And we never really talked about like seasons in terms of winning titles. Is that a failure? Is that a success? We were just like, be 9-unit strong, but it caught Adolphus off guard. And so he thinks about the question, he starts to answer, and then he pauses and goes, OS. On TV, live on air. And so me and Taylor had to clean that one up a little bit. That's the thing that stands out the most in my mind about my time at Media Days.
3: All right, before we get you out of here, I mean, I know that you lived in Chicago for many years before moving back here to Central Ohio. What's your take on deep dish pizza? Because I know it gets a lot of hate right now. It's not an everyday pie to me. But what's your thoughts on that? As I know it's a very divisive topic, JP.
15: If you put the sausage patty in the bottom, I'm all for it.
3: So good.
15: That is the only way to do it. Otherwise, it can be a little bit of a mess. The Chicago people will tell you that their tavern-style pizza, like if you go to Pequod's, it's one of the famous spots out there, they'll tell you that's Chicago-style and not the deep dish. I think they're trying to run from something that really is theirs, but they just haven't done it well enough. But I'm a fan of deep dish. It's, as you said, it's just not something you eat all the time.
3: Yeah, it's a casserole, you know? Treat it as a casserole. It's good. It's a pizza casserole. It's delicious. And also let's...
4: The sauce on top of everything. Yeah. I don't think I've ever had it from Chicago.
3: You know, let Central Ohio handle the tavern style, the crosscuts. We've got that down perfect. You know, we're good on that. JP, always appreciate the time. Thanks for hopping on with us here this evening. Have a great show with the boys here the rest of the week, buddy, and we'll check in again soon, all right?
15: All right. Thank you, guys. Take care.
3: There he goes. Our guy, Joshua Perry, with us here on the Bryant Heating and Cooling Systems Fan Guest Hotline. Mick Walker, he's going to break down the final hours leading to David Gabriel George's commitment to Tennessee with us coming up next. It's the Buckeye Show on The Fan.
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3: 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Jay-Z, Justin Zwick hanging out with me. Big Mo behind the glass doing a great job. Right now, we head out to the Bryant Heating and Cooling Systems Fan Guest Hotline. Check in with a man who is more machine than man. He is Mick Walker. A little Mick and Zwick action.
4: Hey.
3: Mick, thanks for the time. Always appreciate it. Can you break down the last 48 hours from an Ohio State perspective, a Tennessee perspective, and the ultimate commitment from David Gabriel George about an hour and 15 minutes ago to Tennessee, Mick?
6: Yeah, honestly, the last 48 hours have probably been some of the more calm 48 hours in this whole process because it kind of reached some finality to it all. The decision kind of came down from his family that it was going to be Tennessee. I believe they informed Ohio State then on Monday-ish, and that's when Ohio State kind of started making their college preparations for other guys in the class. And, I mean, now his whole family's down in Tennessee coming from Canada. That's interesting. Like, how did that happen? I don't know. There's different things that you can't confirm, but it seems like Tennessee has done a very good job getting the whole family involved in this process, investing in the whole family, investing in David as well. Credit to them. They got the recruitment done. And now Ohio State is searching for another running back in the 2027 class.
4: So searching for a new one. Is there anybody out there? Because I know we kind of put all the eggs into that basket and we're kind of late in that game now. But who can we go after? I guess when Ohio State comes knocking, maybe people always want to open that door and listen.
6: Yeah, there's about three names on the board right now. We got them all over on Letterman Row. But the main ones that people really want to talk about is Nigel Newkirk, who's committed to Alabama. He's from Gainesville, Georgia. He's somebody that Ohio State was supposed to bring on campus for an official visit in June. But the Crimson Tide coaching staff, smartly enough, said, hey, why don't we secure your commitment before you take that trip up to Columbus and get an opportunity to look at what the Buckeyes have to offer. So he's an option on the board. And then there's Jaden Miles, who was the only other running back that took an official visit to Ohio State in June. He committed to Florida State shortly after that visit. But the belief was always kind of that if Ohio State wanted to circle back and get that one done, they could do it because Florida State really has not a lot of ground to stand on at this point with Mike Norvell's struggles, and also just it's Ohio State versus Florida State in a perception battle.
3: I also agree with that perception battle, Mick. Let me ask you this question, right? I mean, you've been very intricate with this recruiting battle between Ohio State and Tennessee. You've been on the recruiting trail and covering this beat for a while now. Is there a foot wrong that Ohio State stepped in this recruiting battle, or was this more so just Tennessee ultimately providing more to a recruit in its family? Just from your perspective, kind of what was the difference, Mick?
6: Yeah, I really do think there is a foot that Ohio State misstepped in this whole process, and it's really Ohio State primarily. I think Carlos Laughlin, from the relationship aspect, he did everything to be able to win David Gabriel George over himself. And I think if it was up to just David and everything that was considered, Ohio State would have been the pick because of the relationship with Carlos Laughlin. But then the other factors get involved, and I think that's where Ohio State makes the biggest mistake. They went through this whole process with Tennessee a couple of cycles ago with David Sanders Jr., and then there's the whole, did his family get a house? Are they now living in Knoxville? The whole minutia of it all that nobody can really confirm, but it's all kind of just hearsay. And then so when you get to those perks, you had to know that Tennessee was going to have some of those stuff available, whether it's Adidas becoming involved, who's now their new apparel partner, or maybe some flights that are going to be more easily accessible from Quebec down to Knoxville, Tennessee. Like there were perks that Tennessee was always going to come in and throw. And again, I think the Vols did a good job recruiting David and his family as well. But Tennessee has been known to do this because they have to get these wins on the recruiting trail if you're not getting the wins that Ohio State is getting on the field. So they pulled out some different things out of the bag that Ohio State wasn't comfortable with. And that's the biggest issue that Ohio State really ran into is they entered this battle and they should have known that was going to happen, but they still went full steam ahead on it.
4: I mean, it's only been under a year. I feel like we just got a guy from Tennessee who maybe didn't want to go there. Is there any shot of the kid being that against it, like Legend Bay, that we just saw here in the last year or so?
6: Knowing David the decent bit I do, I don't think there's really any chance that he'll look around. Now, there is always a chance that Josh Heupel in Tennessee goes 7-5 or 8-4 or some kind of record that isn't stellar for the people in Knoxville, but it's probably hard to believe that with the freshman quarterback they'll have, with David Sanders Jr. coming in at right tackle for the second straight year, And then with David Gabriel George coming to camp, it's like they still have a lot of star power on that roster. You'd have to believe they'd likely give him another year, even if they do struggle this season. But that's probably the larger avenue for Ohio State being able to get back into this one, is if something happened in Knoxville. But even then, I don't know if it's really a firm case for Ohio State to really pursue.
3: He is Mick Walker of Letterman Row with us here on the Bryant Heating and Cooling Systems Fan Guest Hotline. Mick, we were talking to Berm a little bit last night, and you know Austin was doing the show with me before Jay-Z stepped in here tonight. And are you more the line of thinking that Ohio State is going to sign two incoming freshman running backs, or it will be one freshman running back and also at the end of the season, and I know we are a long way from there, that it's going to be a transfer portal situation in addition to the players who they have on their roster? Two freshmen or a one-and-one situation, Mick?
6: I think it's more likely to be one-and-one, but I think if you put the true serum, the Ryan Day, lie detector Ryan Day that Adam the King likes to bring up during their videos over with Austin and Burns, if you gave that to Carlos Laughlin right now, I think the idea would be that his top three leading rushers from this season would be Bo Jackson, Isaiah West, and Legend Bay, and they'd all be back in the Scarlet and Gray the upcoming season. So realistically, there's not a ton of path to playing time, not a ton of funds available to be able to add another running back in this class or even to this roster ahead of next season. But obviously, I mean, David Gabriel Georges would have been talented enough to supersede some of that stuff. But overall, I think the plan would be to retain those three guys if they all meet expectations and then get another guy in 27, and then hopefully you pursue and get some big dogs in 2028 class. They already have Elijah Newman Hall, who is committed, and he's a top 100 guy from Tampa, Florida, and he's shown no signs of flipping at all. And now if you lose out on David Gabriel George, the avenue opens up for Ohio State to pursue Kevin Hartsfield, who's the number one running back in the 2028 class. Like, the goal is for Carlos Laughlin, because he is good enough recruiter, Ohio State values the running back position enough to get a first-round pick at the position. It's just about actually getting it done now, and they'll turn their attention to Kevin Hartsfield in the 2028 class.
3: Mick, I know that this is a sting factor of 10. You guys do a great job over there on Letterman Row covering all things Ohio State recruiting. Anyone else Ohio State is looking at outside of the running back position to kind of piece together the final pieces of this next incoming recruiting class, or are they kind of done for now?
6: You still keep the iron in the fire of trying to flip Benny Easter Jr. from a humble Summer Creek, Texas high school. He's committed to Texas Tech, but he's been really entertaining Ohio State. I think the discussions are ongoing there. There was some talk about maybe an agency change or an agency hire in June. So I don't know if that makes things worse for us. It makes things better, but I guess we'll see. That's really the one known target that's still on the board for the Buckeyes. It's Benny Easter Jr. when you talk about the 2027 class. Ohio State did a really good job last cycle of really picking off ACC schools, because the funding and the quality of football down there is not at the same level as the Big Ten or the SEC. So you pick off commitments from the top ACC schools throughout the season. That's what they were able to do with Jay Timmons, Nick Lauder, Landry Breed, who all flipped from different ACC schools. So I imagine we'll see Ohio State comb through the commitment list and try and get some flips down the stretch to just kind of supplement and fill some holes in this class.
3: Even without the David Gabriel George commitment, and that obviously it stings a lot, Tennessee winning that one, that it seemed to be 2 years in the works. How would you categorize this current Ohio State class, Mick? I know it's still a long way until signing day. Miami is after DJ Jacobs. Anything can happen. But how would you categorize this class as it currently stands?
6: I think you have to, if you're an Ohio State fan that was worried about how the last season ended, you have to view it as a big success. Six offensive linemen committed, including a huge win in Caden Moss, who chose the Buckeyes over in-state Ole Miss in June. Ohio State lands a guy out of Mississippi, which is very rare for them to do, but they got a top 50 guy in Caden Moss. Then you get Marcus Fakatau, you get Carlos May this summer. You also got Wyatt Smith in May. So you're talking about six offensive linemen, four blue chip defensive linemen to really lay the foundation of this class and reinforce the trenches going forward. And then you continue to get guys like Deontay Malone, who went to Maslin where Jay-Z went, so you know you're getting a quality football player. You also got Jaden Carey, who went to St. Thomas Aquinas, and again, another place where you know you're getting quality football players. So they went and they attacked this class, and we're not even talking about Jet Harrison and some of the 2028 wins. So minus the David Gabriel George loss, it was a very successful summer for Ohio State on the recruiting trail, and I don't think that's very debatable.
3: Buddy, always appreciate the time. Thanks for hopping on with us here this evening. Get some rest. Always appreciate your coverage of the recruiting trail, and we'll check in again soon, all right?
6: Appreciate you, Jay-Z.
3: That's it for Mick and Zwick in the evening. Mick Walker, Letterman Row, Bryant Heating and Cooling Systems, Fan Guest Hotline. Does an all Power 4 schedule interest anybody in college football? We'll get into that in the Pulse coming up next. It's the Buckeye Show on The Fan.
7: 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Some good, some bad, some really bad. 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
27: Good evening, I'm Eric Mosley. The Cincinnati Reds won their second straight game today as they beat Seattle 5-3. Sal Stewart led the way for Cincy with a home run and 3 RBIs. Brady Singer got the victory. The Reds will be off tomorrow. Cleveland is underway at home looking for their third straight victory against the Twins. Minnesota took an early 1-0 lead in the top of the first, but the Guardians tied things up in the bottom of the first with a Brian Rocchio single that scored Jose Ramirez. In other finals from earlier today, the Pirates beat the Yankees 5-3, the Red Sox over the Orioles 6-3, the Royals over the Giants 5-4, Brewers top the Mets 4-3, and the Nationals blank the Rockies 8-0. 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
3: Hour number 2 of the program for us here on this Wednesday. Mo doing a great job on that update right there. How'd you feel after that one, Mo? Feel all right?
27: I think I can take on Devils and Dragons right now. I feel good about it. I feel good.
3: Hey,
27: so
3: I'm telling you one thing. Devils and Dragons, that's something that Jay-Z is into. He's very much into World of Warcraft.
27: Are you a Game of Thrones guy, too?
3: Huge. He's a big-time Game of Thrones
4: guy. I will actually say I watched Game of Thrones.
3: Did you?
4: I don't know that I finished it, but I watched a lot of it. I've never seen the one that came after.
3: The Hot D, House of the Dragon?
4: Yeah, I've never seen that one.
27: I honestly have never watched it.
4: feel like, did Jon Snow actually die in the first one? I mean, I know he died once and then he came back.
3: Yeah. Spoiler alert.
4: Oh, that thing's been over for 10 years.
3: He did die.
4: He died at the end of the
3: back.
4: First series, right? And then came back? Well, the first season.
27: The first season was the Red Wedding, right?
4: Oh, that's right. It was deep into it.
3: The Red Wedding was like the third season.
4: Was
27: it? I don't know.
3: They killed
4: Ned Stark in the first season.
3: That was the
4: first episode or something like
3: it
4: that.
3: It was the ninth episode.
4: Yeah. Well, it was early.
3: Yeah.
4: I like that guy.
3: Sean Bean?
4: I don't know.
3: Shout out to Sean Bean.
4: Did I get his name right?
3: Yeah.
4: Ned Stark?
3: Yeah, that's right.
4: How about that?
3: Also played Boromir in Lord of the Rings. Your guy.
4: Uh-huh.
27: Yeah. Now, see, everybody's told me that I would love Game of Thrones because I'm a big Star Wars fan.
3: Okay.
27: Like, I love... But I've never seen Game of Thrones. I've never seen Lord of the Rings.
3: How are you...
4: We could be friends, man.
3: Yeah. How are you doing this to yourself? How are you living in the Star Wars universe and you haven't ventured out into other realms?
27: It's not because I don't want to. It's literally anymore I don't have time.
4: Mm.
27: But it just hasn't happened. I haven't sat down and actually watched. I do want to watch Game of Thrones, and I do want to watch Lord of the Rings.
3: Well, I mean, I know that you spend some time producing Morning Juice. Bodie's going through Game of Thrones right now.
4: Oh, is he really? Good?
3: Bobby's been through Game of Thrones 1,000 different times. It's a commitment.
27: Oh, no doubt.
3: It's a commitment, and if you know anything about the ending of the show, it's like the payoff pitch wasn't great.
27: Yeah.
3: But the first five or six seasons of the show is like... It is terrific television.
4: You never knew it was going to happen.
3: No, nothing. Are you flying in blind too? Like, you don't know anything about it?
27: I know some of what... Most of what I know is that there's a lot of bear skin.
3: Yeah, that's true.
27: That's really most of what I know.
3: Whatever you're into, buddy, it's in there.
4: Walk of shame that girl Cersei had to take, right?
3: That's right.
4: Yeah.
27: Uh-huh.
4: Shame.
27: Well, speaking of...
4: It's all coming back to me now. Yeah.
27: Speaking of walk of shame, this is going to be a bumpy transition. But Nick Saban is actually pitching 12-game schedule against power conferences, which I think makes sense. How many teams will have the walk of shame after playing that? He says people want those games. He suggested a new scheduling model for college football on top of the 9-game SEC schedule set to take effect this year. He wants Power 4 conferences playing 12-game schedules against power opponents only. Gone are the Group of 5 contests against the likes of the SEC and Big Ten powers, while G5 schools can compete for the college football playoff. The P4 schools will basically play in a league of their own. I think we all know that Saban has been a fan and a believer in, after all of the conference realignment, that it's got to become a super conference. And let's face it, if there's going to ever be a commissioner, he's going to be first ballot person. But what do you guys think of that whole idea and that makeup? Does it make sense?
3: I think it's a great way for the Power Four to break away without actually breaking away. Mm. You know, like if they obviously schedule themselves, and I don't know how the math works out, like how many total teams there are, you know, in the Power Four conferences, if they can all schedule each other and it work out, you know, every single year. Like Ohio State's got games scheduled out until 2037. You know, I'm sure that they could make it work. But if you're talking about a breakaway league and a super conference, this is a way basically to do it without actually doing it and still playing under the same guidelines and circumstances that the Group of Five is, the rest of college football is as well. And, you know, my whole thing is like, I still love Jay-Z. Like, maybe it's an 11-game schedule you go to where it's required to the P4. This would also require a lot of oversight by people who probably don't want this because... Let's be honest, coaches want to keep their jobs.
4: Mm-hmm.
3: You know, if you went to like 11-1 model where you could schedule one team outside of the Power Four, that's great. Yep. I do like the MAC. I like what Ohio State's done, you know, for forever. It's like bringing a MAC team in here. I think it's great for the state. Like when OU came in here last year, obviously I know that Ball State's coming in here this year. That's not in the state of Ohio, but I think Ohio State should always have an in-state matchup that they look forward to every single year, where fans of that program can get here, come to Ohio Stadium, get to experience it. Because the chances are, like, if you're an OU fan, if you're a Kent State grad, if you're a Toledo grad, Akron grad, you're also probably pretty interested in what Ohio State is doing. So I do like that. But going to an all P4 schedule, like, all right, that sounds pretty good to me.
4: It sounds great. I wonder, what Nick Saban 10 years ago would have said about 12. Now, I think he was okay with the 9 back in the day, but if they went the same, it's like,
3: also, Nick Saban's always stood on business.
4: That one game you always played in week 9?
3: Mercer.
4: Mercer? Mm-hmm. You're not going to be able to play them anymore, Nick. I bet you didn't be like, the heck we're not. Mm-hmm.
27: It is easier to do once you're not out there.
4: It's
27: easier to do
4: when you're done. I mean, it's like us old heads talking about, you know, guys getting paid now and everything. It's like, yeah, it's easy to complain, but I would have loved that when I was
3: there. I think it's inherently, it's a good idea.
4: No, I love the idea because you just get bigger game. I love big games. If we could just get everybody to say, lost one game, you're not going to get fired. You know, like you lose a couple of those because you're going to be playing good competition week in and week out. Everybody's just afraid of losing their job and having a bad year, and they want to make the playoff. And so if we could just get rid of that kind of thing, and like, let's just relax a little bit here. We're playing college football. We're playing big games. You're going to lose a couple every year.
3: And I don't know who it would be to make those rules. Like,
4: then there's that.
3: If it's like, all right, a handshake agreement where P4 schools are only scheduling P4 teams, is it all of a sudden it's like, oh, well, all of a sudden LSU and Colorado have canceled. Now they're both looking for games a year out. Like, is there ways to get out of that? Even though everyone else in college football is still playing, you know, Power 4 teams on all their schedules. So that would be messy without an actual, like, oversight to the rule.
4: Yeah.
3: And also, that's never going to pass because the NCAA governs all of that. And also, the NCAA is governed by the teams themselves, and the Group of Five outweigh the Power Four, and they would never go for that because those games are the money-making games for their programs.
4: And they need that $1 million to help them recruit.
3: Of course they do. They need it for everything. They need it for facilities.
27: Do you guys think that there is a lane, too, for some of these non-Power Five schools that they could have their own national championship? I've heard some people talk about that, to where, you know, like the Sun Belt and
4: it was like, you know, 1AA used to have their own championship, Division II. Yeah. I mean, why couldn't we do that? I mean, you have enough teams. That's all you need. You just need the teams, and you could figure something like that.
3: We're changing a whole bunch of
4: college football. Yeah, we're still going to watch it. Just like, oh, that's for the 1A championship. This is for the 1 championship. Like, I would watch all those still. Playoffs are still important. Game in, game out. It's win or go home. Like, that's fun football.
27: And it's content for all these networks that are fighting for content for football.
3: 100% it is, right? I mean, and I know that I'm going to lose you guys here for a second.
4: Oh, boy.
3: But, you know, like, let's say that you're a fan of, I don't know, name your random, like, big soccer team, right? Like, you know, Manchester United.
4: The Crew.
3: The Crew.
4: There we go.
3: The Crew, for example. If they played in MLS, and MLS is a bad example of this, but like, you know, the Premier League over in England.
4: Oh, you're talking about, would they like get regulated down or whatever?
3: Yeah, but I'm saying,
27: I would
3: like,
27: love that.
3: You know, all of these teams, like those huge conferences, those huge tables that they play in, those are all 20-team leagues. If you go to a 60-team league with all the P4 teams just playing each other, there's still so much interest in those other countries in, like, the other tiers.
27: Mm-hmm. Yep.
3: And, like, I would also be interested to see what's going on in the other tier. I'm not strictly going to watch just the Power 4 games. Like, other teams would interest me. It's just getting those schools on board with this, I think, is the hardest part because you all have the umbrella that is governed by each other. And, like, ripping away the Group of Five from the P4, like, the Group of Five is never going to go for that. Like, if you came with some sort of legislation today that's like, hey, P4, you want to break away? Yeah, good, because we're going to get more money, we're going to get more recruiting, who knows what the rules are going to be. And then the Group of Five sitting there like, well, what about us? And while they're under the same governance model, I just think that's going to be the most difficult part, is finding common ground. Unless the conferences literally get together, the Big 12, the ACC, the SEC, the Big 10, and Notre Dame. Let's not forget about that shiny little object that's out there as well, to break away in football. I think that's the most difficult part of this, because nobody wants to do that in other sports. It's just a football conversation. And I don't think you could do that in other sports because of the way that the NCAA tournament for the men's and women's basketball, everything else is.
27: But the NCAA does not run college football really at all anyways.
3: That is correct.
27: And so I don't think it there's a lot of interesting conversations that would have to take place for it to happen. But I do think there probably is a way. I'm a big fan of that tiered system like they have overseas. I learned it all watching Welcome to Wrexham.
3: It's a great show.
27: A great show. And I'm like, this is how so many sports should be. Imagine being the last three teams in that conference or in that bracket that, okay, we've got to win or we're going down to the next tier. Mm-hmm. And imagine
3: we're losing out on X amount of dollars.
27: Imagine an Iowa State that is always trying to be relevant. And now, like, okay, we've got to win or we're dropping down. Now we're in this TV contract. I think the TV contracts would have to become almost school-based and not conference-based.
3: Yeah.
27: And that, to me, is the hardest part.

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13: A tranquil period ahead for Central Ohio. Dry overnight. Thursday looks good. Dry, sunny conditions. Very little smoke in the air. High temperatures staying in the upper 70s. On Friday, low 80s. Lots of sun. Saturday, dry and sunny. Middle 80s. Next chance of rain comes in on Sunday afternoon. That is your 97.1 The Fan weather forecast. I'm 10 Weather Impact Chief Meteorologist Chris Tomer.
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14: Thanks, everybody, for listening this evening, for watching, for commenting on the YouTube channel. Always appreciate that. Rocket Man saying, San, number one quarterback in the country. I'm not here to disagree with that. I was just reading a

0: list earlier.
1: A list that you made.
0: I didn't make that list.
1: You made that list. You put them at 5.
0: Yeah, is that me? Yeah, you're right. Yes. Let me put up the list again that I made. I put Trinidad Chambliss at number 1. Yeah, Dante Moore at number 2.
1: Big Chambliss fan.
0: CJ Carr at number 3. And Darian Mintz at number 4.
1: Yep. That was you.
0: Yeah, it was
1: the guy who likes France because they were the best team in the World Cup.
0: They were. They got Josh.
1: I didn't know that you were a front runner like that.
0: I know you put Drew Mestemaker, your big Drew Mestemaker guy, at number 6.
1: Yeah,
0: huge.
1: That was my one. That was my one that I got to.
0: Hey,
1: put
0: to
1: on
0: be
1: there.
0: Fair, we also put Arch Manning at number 7.
1: Okay, hey, so that's a legit number for
0: Sam
1: him.
0: Sam Levitt at number 8.
1: That's actually the best number I've seen on Arch in any of these lists throughout the summer.
0: Also, this is a list you know we didn't make because Jade Maiava of USC is at number 9. I'm not putting Jade Maiava at number 9.
1: No, all right? I agree with that. That's outside the top 10.
0: That's a gotta sure. see it to believe it yes. kind of situation.
1: But you know, you don't have to see anything with USC because Lincoln Riley's there. He's awesome.
0: Did you find it interesting in this list the way that we were, and I use the "we" in quotations, last year going into the season? Bryce Underwood, obviously can't miss prospect, number 1 player in the high school, goes to Michigan, decent freshman year. And you know this, Jay-Z, like, it's hard, right? Mm-hmm. I mean, you go from high school to college, like, it is a hard transition, especially as a quarterback of a program of the standing of Michigan. Bryce Underwood coming into his sophomore year, listed in tier 4.
1: Ooh. Well, yeah. You heard what Eric Weddle said about him.
0: I did hear what Eric
1: went to
0: Weddle.
1: Practice. He can't throw the ball or play quarterback.
0: Eric Weddle's seen a lot of ball.
1: He's seen. He went a lot against a lot of great quarterbacks, so he kind of knows.
0: Played with
1: what
0: a lot of good ones.
1: A little bit, yeah. I mean, what do you say? I wouldn't be surprised if the backup's playing early on in the season. Now that's a spring practice. Yeah. You know, maybe he had a late night the night before and just wasn't feeling it.
0: Happens.
1: It happens, but. Yeah, tier 4, that's about right for him, I think.
0: Yeah, here is what Bryce Underwood's write-up said. Ton of hype surrounding Underwood entering last season as the number 1 recruit in the class. Didn't match the buzz with his play. True freshman, Michigan's dysfunctional coaching situation didn't help matters. Has all the physical tools to become a special quarterback, but it'll be on a new coaching staff, particularly offense coordinator Jason Beck, to optimize that ability. Big Ten assistant coach said, if you drew up an athlete, it would look like him. Big, strong, fast, put together the right way. Mechanics and natural feel, not to the level of other guys at the top of the league, but he has elite talent for sure. I mean, there was a few times watching Michigan last year. It's like, you look at the kid, you're like, boy, is he special? Like, he's hard to contain. And if he has a day, watch out, because he could probably beat any team in the country with the way that he is gifted athletically.
2: It's hard to be good though if you don't throw the ball, and that's I blame the coaches more than anything when it comes to how he developed as the year went on, because early
0: they
2: in
0: had
2: the season
0: a lot going on, Mo.
2: They did and you know what, I don't really care how much they had to go on.
3: Well, Lottie freaking
0: I didn't either. And then you get to the end of the year, he threw 11 touchdowns and 9 interceptions. Like, that's
1: like 63 yards against us, I think, right?
0: Yeah, it wasn't a lot.
2: No. I just think it was obvious. It was obvious that the coaching staff let him down. And I'm interested. I think they probably have him ranked right about where he needs to be.
0: I think Kyle Whittingham and that offense, like, with what Kyle Whittingham is, and it was a great backdoor hire for Michigan. They really backed their way into that. He's a terrific coach. I know
1: he's always done more with less out there in Utah, I feel like. So you give him some of these guys who are like studs, and I think they're going to find a way to use him in a way that can be advantageous for their offense.
0: And
1: they might not be through there. They're not going to be dropping back and throwing it 60 times, but I bet you're going to see a lot of quarterback runs and like just getting him into the game and getting him feeling that.
0: Which is what they should do.
1: 1,000%.
0: It's like, if you know that you have an athlete back there as quarterback, you know, let's get him some easy passes, like you said, to get him into the rhythm of the game, and let's get him running the ball, or at least, you know,
1: let's get him hit a couple times just to, you know, get him, you know, get those nerves out of him.
0: Escape in the pocket, or moving the pocket.
1: That's the kind of player he's going to need to be, I think, at this moment in his life. So I wouldn't be surprised if they use him better. But Michigan has a record of using, I mean, JJ McCarthy didn't do hardly anything in their couple years where they were winning and, you know, having really successful years. And
0: then
1: we find out in the NFL. Yeah, we find out in the NFL, like, oh, maybe they were protecting him from showing everybody that he wasn't very good.
0: Yes, exactly. So who knows? Yeah, our rankings you can find on The Athletic. Go ahead and you can read that, where we ranked all 100.
2: Why are you saying our?
0: Well,
1: own
0: Jay-Z,
1: it. I thought about
2: own
1: it.
0: Jay-Z said it was ours. It was our ranking.
1: He said it was yours.
2: One.
1: I had the Mestemaker one. He put that one in for me.
0: You're right about that. Also, I have Trey Hedden out of New Mexico State.
1: Oh, yeah. He's going to be a player this year.
0: Is he?
1: Tier 2, yeah.
0: He's ranked 138th. Yeah, right there. There we go. So let's let's listen to some from Brandon Ennis. He had a great conversation with Television's Adam King, our very own Austin Ward. Yesterday, they were over at the Woody. They got a chance to talk to him. Captain, leader, what about more variety in this offense and also what Julian Sands bringing to the table this season?
4: We can do a lot of variety of things in our offense just because the kind of caliber players we have. We have a lot of fast, twitchy guys now. We added a lot of speed in the portal. And we got a lot of guys that can make plays, even some young guys. So we're gonna have a great year. And Julian, you know, the best thing he does is throw the football. So for Coach Smith knows that. We say it all the time. We're going to cater to our quarterbacks, what our strength is, and our receivers. We're going to make plays. We always do. And then our running backs are going to run hard. And when they get passes out the backfield, they can catch the ball and they can run.
0: I think it's interesting that we literally just talked about that with Bryce Underwood and like doctoring up a system for him where he can be successful. At the end of the day, what's your ultimate goal at a football team? It's to win the game. Doesn't matter if it's by one, doesn't matter if it's by 10, if it's by 50. I know we'll nitpick either way on the post-game show coming up after every single Buckeye game here this season, Jay-Z. But ultimately, yeah, you need to doctor your offense to the strength of your quarterback. He's the most important player on the field. I know we can talk about Jeremiah Smith being the best, and you obviously want to get him involved as well. But if Arthur Smith, with the years and years and years of knowledge that he has of being an offensive coordinator in the NFL and also being a head coach in the NFL, comes in and says, hey, number 10, we got to cater the offense to him, and knowing what Ryan Day possesses in his bag of tricks, then that seems pretty good to me that Brandon Ennis knows, like, hey, we know what Julian Sands is strong at. We maybe know some of his deficiencies. This offense is going to be doctored to what he is good at.
1: Well, you got to think, I mean, coming from the NFL, not many quarterbacks in that league are like taking off and, you know, trying to do a lot of stuff with their legs, right? Yeah. So, I mean, Arthur coming in from that scene.
0: And like, if they are it's a bad offensive line and you're not very good, or you're a very good team and you're winning the NFL MVP, a la Josh Allen, and then Lamar Jackson.
1: Well, fair enough. Yeah. I'll give you that. But, you know, most of the time they don't want to run those guys. They're big money guys. They want to keep them healthy. And, you know, these guys are all so much bigger nowadays. They just crush you. So I don't think that's not surprising to me. Yeah, Arthur's going to use him the way he wants to. I think this offensive line is going to be really good this year, and they're going to be able to do a little bit of anything they want as far as the offensive side of the ball goes.
0: Also, what about Arthur Smith? First year in charge of this Buckeye offense. What's he thinking about him so far this offseason?
4: Yeah, it's been great. You know, always learning from different guys. You learn from Chip Kelly in the past, Coach Hart, and now Coach Smith. Just a guy that's been around the game for a long time. Is very smart. He comes in there and just adds a new mind that we didn't have in here for a long time, you know. And I feel like he brought that kind of NFL approach and that NFL proneness to our offense, and I feel like our offense is going to be unstoppable again.
1: Unstoppable.
0: I like that. We saw the NFL approach from Matt Patricia last year seemed to work out pretty good.
1: Bringing a lot of good red zone plays with him from the NFL. That's the thing that stopped us last year.
0: That was
1: the one.
0: Yeah, that was it. That was the magic bullet.
2: Like, I mean, just a tush push or something.
1: Yeah, get something.
0: Was it? Who was it? I feel like we ran quarterback sneak a couple of times. Like, was it Indiana or was it Miami where the knee went down early?
2: I think it was the Miami game.
0: Was it Miami? Gotta keep that knee up.
1: Gotta keep those knees up.
0: Gotta keep
1: the knees up.
0: I know that Austin always likes to ask this either from an offensive perspective, who's a defensive player that stands out? And then if he's talking to a defensive guy, who's an offensive player that is standing out to you? From Brandon Ennis's perspective, who defensively is standing out so far this offseason for the Bucs?
4: Earl Little Jr. is going to have a great year. He's going to kind of fill that Caleb role with Jalen and that, but I think he's going to have a great year. I see him in here all the time when I come back, and I can see it inside. Like, we play together in high school, and I'm not just saying that because we play together, but I just see that because I can see how much he put the work in. So I would say Earl for sure.
0: That's been a name, man. That's been a name through spring camp. That has been a name throughout summer workouts. He got Dude of the Week last week, which I know there's a new crop of Ohio State Buckeyes who got that, who we'll mention a little bit later on in the program. Didn't get to see him a lot. Was kind of battling through an injury through spring ball, Jay-Z. Yeah. That's a guy who is very good. Like, I didn't watch, I'm going to be 100% honest with you, I wasn't like Florida State number one fan last year. I'm not watching him. But when I've turned on the tape of him, he is a game changer.
1: Yeah, that's all you heard. I mean, like early on in camp, it's like, hey, all right, we got somebody here that has a lot of experience. You know, you're never going to replace a Caleb Downs, but you get a couple guys in that can do some of the stuff that Caleb did. I mean, that's going to be useful on a Matt Patricia defense. So I expect him. I mean, our safeties, I mean,
0: they're good.
1: You get
0: There's not a like-for-like replacement for number two.
1: No, there's not. But you got three guys who I feel really comfortable about being back there with the Terry Moore from Duke, if he's healthy, Earl, and then, you know, McClain. So, I mean, I think that area is really, really going to be strong. And we need something strong on the defense with just how many people we lost and people coming back.
0: And I think it tells you enough about Jalen McClain that he was elected to go represent Ohio State at Big Ten Media Days.
1: Yeah, I think this is going to be his year to kind of jump off the screen.
0: Yeah, and he's been biting for a little bit.
1: He's been a great player. He just overshadowed a little bit because you had like a generational type guy beside him.
0: It's my time now.
1: It's his time now.
0: It's my time. Yes. It's my show.
1: You got to see Caleb do it for 2 years. I mean, learning, you know, how he kind of handled his business. I expect a big year out of him.
0: What's our interest level in every Big Ten team for this upcoming season? We'll do that coming up here in 2 minutes. It's the Buckeye Show on The Fan.
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0: I'll let you know that we're here on the Buckeye Show, brought to you by our good friends over at CareSource. Got my guy Jay-Z, Justin Zwickin with me. Big Mo doing a great job behind the glass here this evening. I want to let you know that this is a non-Ohio State list.
1: This is another list that Brandon Beam made.
0: This is a proprietary list. This is my own list. I think we did this in the Big Ten a couple of months ago about like, how big of believers are you or something?
1: Or games that you want to watch or most excited about watching.
0: I don't know, man. You know, we're close.
1: We've done a lot of lists.
0: We usually don't do our own list though. No, usually that's true. We're reading somebody else's list and then just reacting to that. You know, every now and again,
1: just make your own.
0: Why not? Anybody who can make their own
1: list. Piece of paper and a pen out and let's go make a list.
0: Google Doc and a keyboard and you're good to go. So this is a non-Ohio State list. Obviously, we're watching Ohio State. We're interested in Ohio State. It's called The Buckeye Show. We are around 365 days a year. We're focusing on them. So for the sake of this list, Ohio State is being extracted out of this list.
1: I was going to ask. I didn't see them on there. I thought
0: they're not on.
1: That was a big, you know, mess up.
0: That's just I guess the list starts at number 2 because we know who number 1 is. So for me, this is teams who we're interested in. Mo, you can jump in whenever you want. This was just my list, and I've kind of tiered them off this way. That if I'm not watching an Ohio State game, and here in the studio is where I do most of my Ohio State watching when I come in at halftime for the game. Also, I've told you this in the past, Jay-Z, Ohio State gets single screen treatment. If I'm watching a game in the noon window and Ohio State plays at 3:30, I usually have the quad box rolling. If Ohio State plays in the noon window, I'm just watching Ohio State. Mm-hmm. They're the solo treatment screen. That's the only game that I'm focused on. But here is the proprietary blend, the proprietary ranking list, and how it stands. Number one tier will be watching. All right. So that's like, I'm very interested in you.
1: Ohio State's not on. You're going to watch another Big Ten game.
0: Yeah, yep. Correct.
1: Here we go.
0: Right. Number two, will have my eyes on them. Now, I'm not saying that I'm going to devote 100% of my attention to that game. Maybe you'll
1: you might
0: be
1: go
0: selected.
1: 50-50 screen or something 50-50 like that.
0: 50-50 screen. Maybe you'll have the sound on in the quad box. Will be the number one, you know, watching screen for me during that time period. Number three, if I have two sets of eyeballs, you will be on the quad box, but I'm going to you if there's a commercial break, if there's a break in action, I'm looking over there. And then the last tier for this is have fun. Talk to me at the end of the season. I'm probably not going to give my attention to you very much unless Ohio State is playing you that week. Mm-hmm. This is the way that I've tiered off the interest level, at least for me, for Big Ten schools coming out for this year. Number one tier will be watching. I've broken it down into five programs. Indiana, of course. Can Kurt Cignetti keep the magic alive? And is Austin going to get the t-shirt that I wore yesterday for the trifecta signed by him and officially break the curse? I don't know. That's up to him. We'll see if him and Berm can get that done. Indiana is fascinating to me. Kurt Cignetti, he's lost two games in charge of Indiana. Both of those were to Ohio State and Notre Dame in his first season, who played for a national championship. They went undefeated last year and won a national championship. Unfathomable thing that he has accomplished. Can you keep it rolling? I am obviously very interested in what the Hoosiers can do. Can you keep it alive?
1: Can you do it for a third year?
0: Is it a fluke?
1: Yeah.
0: I don't know. I don't think it is.
1: Are you that good at evaluating talent and bringing these guys in?
0: It seems like it.
1: It does seem like it. I don't expect a drop off from them this year.
0: I don't
1: expect an undefeated season, but that's just really hard to do. And
0: I don't expect a Heisman Trophy winner again.
1: Yeah, you know, I don't expect all that, but I mean, the guy wins. Google him.
0: He does.
1: I mean, it's been fun to watch.
0: Indiana on my list of I will be watching. Number two also in this list is Oregon. Always paying attention to the Ducks ever since they got integrated into the Big Ten. Very big competitor of Ohio State. I think really in the next 5 or 10 years or so, Oregon, Ohio State, pick whoever else you want in the Big Ten. I think that's going to be the battle for supremacy. Dan Lanning, I think he's a great coach, hasn't broken through in the playoffs just yet. I think it's on the horizon for them. I think they're really good, especially with Dante Moore, what they're bringing in this year. Penn State, fascinated this year with what Matt Campbell can do. I know we were talking a little bit earlier about Kyle Whittingham at Michigan backing in to that hire. I also think that Penn State backed into that hire with Matt Campbell. I think
2: you mean their 20th choice?
1: They started really early in the game too, though.
0: Yes, and they did.
1: Yeah, fair. But I think they got a good one there. I think there were some rumblings that Matt Campbell wanted to come to Columbus.
0: I think for a long time.
1: Day, and it was kind of like, it wouldn't be that bad. He's a pretty good coach, it seems.
0: Yeah, and so now with a bigger program, more NIL dollars, a lot.
1: Now it's Iowa State in Pennsylvania because they took like 18 dudes with him or something like that. Yes. But, I mean, that seemed to work for Indiana. And
0: Rocco Betts, good player. Yeah. Good little quarterback they got over there. But just the interest level for Penn State is so fascinating to me, given the James Franklin treatment from last year. And the expectations, I think, frankly, were unfair for James Franklin. Are you going to have those same expectations now for Matt Campbell? Anyways, I find it fascinating for them. Same thing on the opposite foot for me. I don't think they're going to be very good, but it's going to be must-watch when they're on. That is the men of Troy and the University of Southern California. It's either going to be a great year for them and they're going to break through and make the playoff, or it's going to be a disaster. There's no middle ground for me. Like, I don't think there's a way that USC goes like 9-3 and just misses the playoffs. It's either 6-6, Lincoln Riley's getting fired, or they're going 10-2. I don't think there's much middle ground there, because when the wheels come off for USC, they usually come off in spectacular fashion.
1: Is it 50-50 that? And they go 6-6. I mean, like, which way are you leaning?
0: I would lean more so that
1: like 7-5, 6-6.
0: I don't believe in him at all.
1: I agree with you.
0: And I know that
1: every year we hear this about him and his teams, and he's got a quarterback now. He's a quarterback guru.
0: They're getting stronger in the trenches. Like, I've heard it for the last few years, and I just haven't.
1: And the guy doesn't have his playmakers that he had last year. He had two first day receivers, I think.
0: He's got the Blitnikoff winner, but yeah, not the Big Ten wide receiver of the year.
1: Imagine that.
2: The first thing they need to get is a defense. Well, I mean, honestly, they have had miserable defenses many years? Yeah. Forever. I mean, it's been forever. You can't even be an offensive coach there and succeed if your defense can't keep the offense out of the end zone.
0: Yeah. So
2: I mean, you just can't.
0: I'm not going to say excited to watch them. I'm interested in seeing that. And then, of course, the last team in this list is Michigan. Always going to be fascinated to watch what those guys are doing up north with one eye on that program and Kyle Whittingham in charge. Number two, we'll have eyes on them. Now, it won't be appointment watching, like I said a little bit earlier. Wisconsin, it's the Luke Fickell factor, right? I think for me. I think, you know, you're trying to restore Wisconsin to a great Big Ten football program. Is Fick the guy to do it? Is he not the guy to do it? Fascinating to me to see. Much easier schedule this year than what they had last year. I think they got some things right in the portal. I think the athletic department made things a little bit right with Luke Fickell and kind of extending him, saying a lot of injuries, tough schedule.
1: Not a bunch of money behind you. We're going to fix that.
0: You've made some mistakes. Mm-hmm. Now let's see if you can crawl your way out of it. So for that, Wisconsin, that they definitely intrigue me.
1: Yeah, and I think the Big Ten, of course, is always better when Wisconsin's good.
0: Agreed.
1: And that's where, you know, I grew up with that, where Wisconsin was a big game for Ohio State back in the day. So
0: I mean, it still is.
1: Don't get me wrong, but they just haven't been very good, you know, as of recent. And, you know, Luke's awesome guy, coach of mine back in the day. I thought he'd be the guy. I thought, when he went there, I was like, oh, here we go. Wisconsin's about to be
0: the air raid at Wisconsin.
1: But you can't do the air raid. And that's what he tried to go with. And you
0: still
1: know,
0: reeling from it.
1: Yep, still reeling. But hopefully this year they get it back. They don't have as many injuries as they had in the past, and they can, you know, be in the middle of the Big Ten. I don't expect anything too great out of them.
0: I don't either. Another team in this tier for me is Washington. Jed Fish, Damon Williams, that whole saga in the offseason. Mm-hmm. Interesting. If the wheels come off of them early, how do they respond? I think Damon Williams is a hell of a player. I think Jed Fish is a really good coach. Not a lot of people are watching Washington because they're so new to the Big Ten, but I think that's a really good football program with Jed Fish in charge. And if he continues to win, will he take a bigger job? I don't know.
1: Do you think there's anything there with Williams and him trying to leave? Like, do you think there's any ill will there?
0: I think it's all squashed. Right. I was reading an article listening to Jed Fish the other day. Like, you know, he came back into team meetings the week after. Everything is fine. It's all good. LSU was offered and
1: crazy money, and he had to go think about it.
0: Yeah. And then Washington basically was going to sue him. He said, I don't think I'm going to do this. Well, I'm going to stay. And then I've kind of put all of these teams in the same bucket. It's just like classic Big Ten teams. Iowa, Michigan State, Illinois. Michigan State, fascinating. Pat Fitzgerald, that tenure was terrific at Northwestern. Now, it went sideways when NIL was introduced. Obviously, went very sideways at the end. Mm-hmm. He ended up winning a lawsuit against Northwestern. Can he bring that back? Michigan State will spend money, have an incredible booster program up there in East Lansing. Can he bring that back? Michigan State's one of the more fascinating teams in the Big Ten for me. I don't think it's going to be this year. I don't know if it's going to be next year. But I think Pat Fitzgerald's a really good football coach. And can he piece it all together in the NIL era with a big backing? I think that's a team to also watch out for in the next few years.
2: There's still a lot of investigations going on at Michigan State, though. So I just wonder if
1: they're reeling with like their president and their AD and everything else, right?
2: Yeah, so you just wonder how that's... I think Pat Fitzgerald's a great coach. I really do. Mm-hmm. I think he was able to ride the wave of being an alumni at Northwestern for as long as it could go. I think we'll see just how good of a coach he is or isn't at Michigan State.
0: I agree with that. He's got way more at his disposal at Michigan State than he did.
1: You would think so.
0: Ever at Northwestern. And what did he make, 2 or 3 Big Ten championship games at Northwestern? Yep. Like, had a really good tenure there. And then Iowa and Illinois, they're always going to be pretty good to fairly good. And they're, at least with Brett Bielema in charge of Illinois, we know what Kirk Ferentz at Iowa possesses. If I have two sets of eyeballs, this is the next list for me. UCLA, new coach. Northwestern, new stadium.
2: I just want to see the stadium.
0: Chip Kelly dressing like Bob the Builder.
1: It's like something.
0: I saw that the other day. That's the only reason why I put them.
1: Why didn't somebody stop him before he walked out
0: there? He looked great. I think he looked awesome. And then Minnesota and Nebraska also in this tier. We know what Minnesota is. I think PJ Fleck has gotten the most out of that Minnesota job.
1: They'll be 6-0, and then they'll be 6-6.
0: I think it's a very tough job in Minnesota. Like, they are a bad coach away from being really bad. It's a tough sell. Their athletic program is going through a lot of things and cuts and budget issues. And then Nebraska, I don't know. I'm not.
2: How does this team get back to what Nebraska was?
0: I don't think they do.
2: I mean, that's the amazing thing, because it is an awesome fan base. It was growing up like one of the best programs you could ever. And I know Tom Osborne was amazing. But it just, I thought when they were coming to the Big Ten, I was so excited. I thought, finally, we've got a team that just is going to make this conference even tougher and
0: better than Rutgers and Maryland.
2: Yeah,
1: no doubt.
2: And it's been intriguing, but they've never lived up to the hype.
0: No, not even close. Like, haven't even sniffed the hype that they got. So if I have two sets of eyeballs, those are the teams. And then have fun. I probably won't be watching much of you unless you're playing Ohio State. Rutgers, Maryland, Purdue. Sorry, I'm just...
1: Nothing to be sorry about. That's just what they put on the field. That's the product. I'm not worth tuning in.
0: Yeah, Mike Locksley will go, 5-0, coming to the Horseshoe. Unless he loses to James Franklin and Virginia Tech week two.
1: Ooh,
0: And then it'll all
1: fall
0: away.
1: Apart. Yep, that's
0: always does.
1: Always does. That's always the one thing you can count on.
0: Any disagreements with that? I know you wanted to put Northwestern in the fourth.
1: Yeah, I mean, Northwestern to me, maybe in the fourth, but with Chip Kelly being there, and I will tune in when the new stadium's open. I think they have Penn State when that thing opens up in October.
0: Big Friday primetime game.
1: So, and if it's a Friday game, then I'm definitely going to have my eyes on it, just because there's not going to be anything else going on.
0: That is correct.
1: Yep. Big Ten football on a Friday night.
0: Hashtag Buckeyes coming at you next. It's the Buckeye Show on The Fan.
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0: Final segment for us on a beautiful little Wednesday. By far the nicest day of the summer. Is it not? I mean, it was about perfect. This morning, walked outside all day, got some yard work done, got a lot of yard work.
1: Isn't
0: done
1: it nice just when you walk out, you're not like getting hit with the humidity and the sweat right away. You're just like, ooh, I'm pretty comfortable.
0: I'm going to have to work up a sweat here. Yeah, it doesn't take a lot, but it's nice to not immediately be sweating.
1: Yeah, not immediately just be like, oh, I didn't even do anything. It's just stepped outside.
0: Why am I out of breath? All I did was step outside. So it was a beautiful day. I think tomorrow is going to be pretty good as well. I had an issue today. I was out, you know, I was mowing my grass. And all of a sudden, white smoke started like pluming out of my lawnmower.
1: Ooh, that's
0: like,
1: not good.
0: Uh-oh, that's kind of a bad situation. And like, you know, a couple of minutes before, I was out like kind of cleaning out the bottom part of it. Mm-hmm. So I don't know if
1: you don't do that after you mow?
0: I don't know.
1: You should stay on top of that, Beamer.
0: I know. That's my problem. I didn't do it. So I tipped it over, you know, I put it on.
1: Did you catch fire or something?
0: No, it didn't catch fire, but this is before I mowed. I tipped it over and I'm like cleaning out the insides, the guts of the mower, basically, to get all the old grass out of there. And then, about 5 minutes into mowing, just poof, like huge white plume of smoke started to smell. I'm like, oh, God, this is not good. Like opened up like the little oil well. So I was like, oh, I don't have any oil. So that's not a great situation. Ran to the hardware store. I'm like, all right, you know, let me get some.
1: I just gotta get some oil.
0: Get some mower oil. Yeah. I've never asked for that before. I didn't know where it was located. But
1: the oil for the mowers. Yes. You have that here.
0: And you know, Ace being the helpful place, they pointed me in the right aisle in the right direction. You know,
2: it was the mower section and said, you need a new one. You need a new mower.
1: We're having a sale right down aisle six. Yeah.
0: So I get back. I put the oil in my mower.
1: I started
0: back up. It was running fine. Another big poof plume of smoke. And then I turned it off and then I couldn't start it back up. Oh, luckily, my neighbor was out and he let me borrow his lawnmower. When he was done with it. But I'm like, I don't know. I think this thing is.
1: Yeah, it might be shot.
0: I think it's donezo.
2: How old is it?
0: 6 years old. Not very old.
1: That's not very old.
2: Have you changed the oil in it at all?
0: Absolutely not.
1: Not a chance.
0: Yeah, no chance.
2: That's my first guess.
1: Yeah.
2: Because you don't have to change the oil in your mower very often. I mean, but over time, you do have to.
1: I better check that.
0: I learned that today.
2: Was I right?
0: I don't know. As soon as I put the oil in, and then it just stopped working. Yeah. So
1: hey, Bill, if you're listening, we got to check the oil on the mower when I get home.
0: All right, Bill. Come on. Make sure you get it checked. But I'm sitting there. I'm like,
1: he's shaking his head at me right now. Like, I did that just this summer.
0: Yeah, of course I did. Why wouldn't I? Of course, everyone needs to know check your oil. I wouldn't know that. I didn't even know that it was a thing. And then I was like,
1: I didn't know the thing had oil.
0: I said, this is the gas canister. There's got to be there's a little thing here.
2: A combustion engine takes oil?
1: Exactly. What?
0: That's news going on to me. Here.
1: I thought we were in a new world.
0: Yeah. I mean, I run my car for 5,000 miles, get an oil change. I knew that.
1: Yeah, you're not doing 5,000 miles out in the backyard.
0: No, not even close. I don't need, in a lifetime, I'm not going to get 5,000 miles mowing my grass. It takes me 10 minutes to do front and back.
1: He's got
0: to
1: get one of those ones that does it by himself. I just leave it out there.
2: I think you just need to go to an electric.
0: I don't know.
2: Just charge it.
0: I like a gas.
1: He likes to hear. He likes to feel the power.
0: Yeah, I do. I do like to feel the power.
1: Do you have the handle that moves it for you though?
0: Yeah, but I don't use it.
1: All right, good. I don't use mine.
0: Either. I like to push it.
1: I like to get a workout.
0: I mean, my yard is not tilted that much, but it's the least I can do. Look at me. All right. I don't need a self-propelling mower. I don't need it.
1: None of us do.
0: That was bad news. So I don't know. I got to get it fixed, or I got to get a new one.
1: It sounds like you're getting a new one. It
0: sounds like I'm going to be borrowing my neighbor's for the rest of the year, and then getting one in like January, Christmas, or February,
1: when they're all on sale.
0: Yeah,
1: Black Friday.
0: That's what I need to do for sure. So before we get out of here tonight, our fan poll at 971thefan.com or on X, the Everything app at 971thefan, sponsored by JT's Pizza and Pub, is the risk of an early season loss worth the reward of a marquee non-conference victory for Ohio State in Texas? Yes or no? I guess 100% is yes.
1: Yes.
0: What about you? I mean,
1: I love these games. I don't think say it doesn't go well, we go down to Texas, night game for them. What they're coming into the season with, all the expectations. As long as we don't get blown out of the water, I don't think that's a bad thing at all. You know, as long as we show up and we look like we're competent and we're in the game. If we come up short, I don't think people hold that against us. As long as you don't lose to a team like Florida last year, like Texas did.
0: That is correct. Like, as long as
1: you take care of your business on the teams you're supposed to beat. Other than that,
0: you don't lose to Maryland at home.
1: Yeah, exactly. That would be what it would be like, right? So I think we'll be fine. And shout out to JT's Pizza. Ordered them the other day.
0: Mm-hmm.
1: It's almost football season. Had to go Bucks on the inside of the pizza
0: did
1: box.
0: It?
1: Yeah.
0: I love
1: opening it up. I was like, and I was in there before the guy, recognized me and he was talking to me. But yeah, I opened the pizza up and said, "Hey, girls, look at that. What's that say?" And they're like, "Go Buck."
0: That's great. It was funny. I love that.
1: I was like, "Football season is almost here."
0: So their appetizer of the month is corn nuggets.
1: So good.
0: Oh, it's the best appetizer that they do.
1: Everything they got is.
0: I mean, I know that.
1: Yummy.
0: You know, I don't have to explain to you guys, but Midwest Ohio corn. There's no better season than we get to corn season, and then it's football season. Whew, It's the best.
2: But the ladies think it's pumpkin spice season.
0: Yeah, it's not even. No.
2: That's not a season.
0: But also, too, we don't need pumpkin spice season when it's 90 degrees outside.
2: No. No. You don't need any of that. You need football. You need fall leaves.
0: Mm-hmm.
2: And I need to be able to wear a hoodie.
0: That's it.
2: That's it.
0: That's all we need.
1: But take the hoodie off in the middle of the day. If it's a little warm, it's fine.
2: Yeah, hoodie with shorts.
1: Hoodie with shorts. There we go.
0: I also don't need Halloween decorations right now.
2: I don't mind seeing them. I don't mind seeing them. Don't want to see anybody putting them up.
0: Saw them out in our neighborhood.
2: No.
0: Jail.
1: Yes.
0: Jail. Jay-Z, had a great time with you here.
1: As always.
0: Tonight. Let's do it next Wednesday, shall
1: we? Yes, sir.
0: Everyone, have an awesome rest of your evening. I'm in with Murph tomorrow. Something else will guide you through the evening. It's the Buckeye Show on The Fan.
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